0: 20th birthday, and I asked my guests how they're spending their 4th of July. 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
9: 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And we're going to talk about the voter ID initiative, which I can't think of anything more consequential to the future of our state than to restore public trust and confidence in our elections, cleaning up our voter rolls, doing citizenship verification, and making sure that the ballots that are counted are actually cast by legitimate voters. Wouldn't that be nice? If we all had the confidence that our election is done on the up and up, that's what Prop 39 is going to do. That is now the ballot proposition number for the California Voter ID Initiative. We're going to be talking about it this hour. I'm also going to talk about the disappointing Supreme Court ruling that was handed down yesterday. I was actually kind of surprised, maybe not, with how some of the Supreme Court conservatives, so-called conservatives, have been performing. Amy Coney Barrett, I'm looking at you. But even though we're disappointed with this ruling, the Voter ID Initiative solves the problem. So keep your eye on the prize. I'll talk about the mail-in ballot controversy in just a moment. If we're going to get voter ID enacted, if we're going to get a vote, a majority vote on yes on Prop 39 for voter ID, we need everyone, everyone off the sidelines into the fight. You can go to the website voteridinitiative.com, voteridinitiative.com. Sign up as a volunteer, chip in a contribution, sign up to get the updates. Stop being passive. If you're going to be passive, then you can't complain about the misery that has become California. You want to get back to California we used to be proud of? Get your butt off the couch and into the fight. I don't want to hear any excuses. Either that or pack your bags. Don't delay the inevitable. If you're not willing to fight to make things better, then it's going to become a lot worse. Yeah, I know. Can you imagine California becoming worse than we are right now? Yes. I've seen some of the crazy ideas that they've been proposing over there, those Democrat socialists. Some of you in LA know exactly what I'm talking about. If you're not willing to fight, then throw in the towel and leave. I don't want you to. I think it's absurd that you would leave. If more common sense Californians would just simply stay and fight and get more active, then we could do it. The problem is that we haven't had a game plan. We haven't had the tools. We haven't had the fight that we're, you know, excited by. But I think we have all that and more with the Reform California movement that all of us are working hard on. We have the voter ID initiative. We just talked about the Save Prop 13 initiative, the trifecta of Prop 41, 42, and 43 for tax limitation. And voter ID is the most important thing we can do to make sure we have fair elections going forward. So what does the initiative require? First, it's a state constitutional measure, so the politicians cannot ignore it. They can't get around it. It is an amendment to the California state constitution. And we have tightened up the language on this stuff so that they can't get around it. It's enshrined in U.S. Supreme Court case law. First part says we have to clean up our voter rolls. You have to start there. You can't say, oh, let's do voter ID, because if you do voter ID with a bunch of people who are not eligible, people who are not citizens, people with illegal immigrants where they have driver's licenses, doesn't make a whole lot of sense. So the first part of our initiative starts by cleaning up our voter rolls to do citizenship verification, to make sure that we audit our voter rolls in every county every 2 years. So the independent state auditor will do a random sample of the voter registrations in every county every 2 years before they use it to do mail-in ballots. It has to be audited, and the results would be made public county by county. So if LA County is a dumpster fire, and here's a little hint, they are a dumpster fire in their registrar or voter's office, then it's going to be real apparent real quick that they do not do their job, and then we can sue and get the courts to force them to clean up their voter rolls. Right now, we don't have the proof. You do an independent audit every 2 years, it becomes real transparent. You're not doing your damn job. We also require that all government databases be available and used by election officials in each county to do their job. Right now, the Secretary of State prohibits the county election officials from using databases, from sharing information. For example, the jury commissioner cannot share the names of the people who check the box that they're not a citizen and therefore don't have to be on the jury. Where do we get our jury summons list? We get it from the voter rolls. What is the number one reason why people don't have to serve on a jury? They say they're not a citizen. Imagine that. And guess what? California Democrats prohibit the sharing of that information between the jury commissioner office and the registrar of voters office in each county. So this initiative says, no, you have to do your job and you have to be audited and you have to do it right. And whether you're a Democrat, independent, or Republican, we should all agree we want our voter list to be accurate and citizenship verified. The second part is the voter ID part. And that says that if you vote in person, you have to show a photo ID, government issued. Or if you vote by mail, you must provide the last four digits of a government ID of your choice. I know what you're saying. Carl, I don't like vote by mail. Well, guess what? California voters actually do like vote by mail. They like the convenience. And we can do vote by mail, but do it right. Do it with security. Do it with verification. What we want to do is not make voting harder. We want voting to be easy and accessible, but we want it to be secure. You can do both. And so we allow for mail-in ballots, but if someone wants to use the convenience of a mail-in ballot, they're going to have to provide the four digits, the last four digits of one of the government IDs of their choice. And if they don't, I hear the Democrats, Carl, voter ID, not everyone has an ID. Really? Seriously? You're going to go with that one? Everyone can get an ID. Not everyone can afford an ID. It's a poll tax. Fine. Our initiative says that if you don't want to get a driver's license, you can request a free voter ID card, and we will provide it without a charge to anyone who asks for one. Some people are going to want the voter ID card because they don't want to use their driver's license or their social security number or their passport number or whatever, you know, document that they've decided to use that's government issued. Their tribal ID. We have a range of government documents that people can use The goal is just to make sure whoever is returning the ballot is the person indeed who's eligible to vote, not someone who harvested the ballot, not someone who, voted on behalf of someone who left the state years ago, fished it out of a postal dumpster. No, we want to know that the person voting is the legitimate voter. That's where ID comes in. Pretty simple. This is why this initiative has broad public support. 69% of Californians support voter ID. 78% of Californians support citizenship verification and the audits. Easy peasy. But Democrats are going to run a dirty campaign, and I've got an advance tip on what they're planning to do. Coming up, what we're going to have to overcome in the November election to pass Prop 39 to have voter ID, and how we're going to have to deal with the Supreme Court ruling that allows mail-in ballots after Election Day to be received. We actually can force reforms there under our initiative. And finally, how do we pass voter ID in an election that doesn't have good election security and integrity practices? All that and more as Carl DeMaio sits in for John Gobelt on KFI AM 640. Let's get a check on news and traffic with Eileen Gonzalez.
10: 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Search and rescue crews are still digging through rubble in Venezuela. AAA predicts we could see the busiest 4th of July holiday weekend on the roads ever. And the lead singer of the Village People has died. We'll have more news at the bottom of the hour. 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It'll be mostly clear and mild this evening with some low clouds and fog after midnight. Overnight temps will be in the 50s. 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
18: Hey, it's Blazer. So, did you jump in on Awaken 180's Lose 40 by the 4th? If you did, good for you. Seriously, setting a goal and actually hitting it before July 4th? I lost 7 pounds my first week with Awaken 180 and 42 pounds overall and counting. I did it all without meds. In fact, by doing it the healthy way, I went the other direction and actually decreased my meds. Metformin, gone. My A1C is 4.8. If that doesn't get your attention, nothing will. Now, if you didn't call Awaken 180 a couple of months ago, don't do the thing where you say, well, I guess I missed out. Summer's still sitting right here. cookouts, golf, vacations, weekends, all of it.

0: Hey, it's Conway Show. Today after 6 p.m., a major shakeup ahead of the November election. The Los Angeles City Council has pulled a measure that would have asked voters to allow non-citizens to vote in city and school board elections. I know why they pulled it, and today after 6 p.m., I will tell you why they pulled that.
1: KFI AM 640, Carl DeMaio here, and I know why they pulled the let the illegal immigrants vote in elections, because we're going to pass Prop 39 in November and impose voter ID and make it clear that citizens are the only ones that should be voting in our elections. Our state constitutional amendment, voter ID, which is Prop 39, would basically end the nonsense that you just saw from the LA City Council saying, oh, we might let illegal immigrants vote in city elections. Nope, not going to happen. Not under Prop 39. Only citizens, only verified with voter ID, with accurate, updated voter rolls, are the only ones that can vote, so that everyone knows, Democrat, Independent, Republican, everyone in between, we had an honest election. Now, this is a bipartisan issue, but the Democrats want to make it partisan. The only way they can kill voter ID is to say it's a creature of Donald Trump. It's a Republican plot. Let me make it quite clear. This is not about which political party benefits. This is about restoring trust and confidence in our election. UCSD's Center for Trust and Transparency in Elections did a study, a survey, a year ago, and it showed that Californians have less confidence than they did just 2 years ago in their elections. 17% of Californians are less confident. They trust the election less, including 16% of Democrats, 17% of Republicans, and 13% of independents. We are seeing the lowest levels of trust and confidence in our elections in generations since we started measuring it. It's because, well, on one hand, you do have people with conspiracy theories that are unfounded. And you saw some of that in LA with the mayor's race. They found 800,000 ballots for Spencer Pratt. No, they did not. Now, I'm not defending the way LA conducted its election. Oh, my goodness. No, no, no. But stop it with the lies or the fake news, because it only diminishes the rightful critique and criticism we have of outdated voter rolls, of illegal immigrants that are able to vote, of the ballot harvesting schemes, of ballots arriving after the election with no postmark. Oh, yes. In the state of California, we allow ballots to arrive after the election with no postmark. The Supreme Court ruling from earlier this week was a shocker, a disappointment. And the Supreme Court said, you know what? Congress says that you have to have an election by a certain date. But what they really meant was the voters have to make their decision individually by a certain date, but their ballot may take some time to arrive. So states are allowed to stipulate how much time they will give a voter to return a ballot that they complete by 8 p.m. on election night. I do not buy that ruling. But that's what they said. But what they said in their ruling is that you have to have a postmark on your ballot by the end of the election. If it's June 3rd, your ballot has to have a postmark. Okay. But in the state of California, the regulation issued by the Secretary of State, and she's incompetent, she says, Regulation 20991, Standards for Valid and Invalid Vote-by-Mail Ballots. Are you ready for this? Item 8. Mail ballot identification envelopes that have no dated postmark, where the postmark is ineligible, or there's no postmark,

0: can be counted as long as the voter has dated the vote-by-mail ballot in their own hand to indicate when the ballot was executed. All right, this is just insane. What you're basically allowing with this regulation is that anyone can harvest ballots after the election, scribble in a, you know, someone's signature, and they don't do signature checks, by the way, which is why we need voter ID. We need to make sure that the person voting is actually the voter. But all they have to do is write June 3rd, and there's no postmark, and it has to be counted under this regulation. So my office has sent a letter to the Secretary of State saying, I have reviewed the U.S. Supreme Court ruling, and in the Supreme Court ruling, while they do allow mail-in ballots to arrive after the election, the Supreme Court ruling clearly stipulates in their judgment that you have to have a postmark. So this regulation, 2099.1.8, is illegal. It is unconstitutional. And it needs to be revoked. And I'm going to see what she has to say. We're going to continue to fight on improving, again, the standards for how we conduct our elections. But unless we get voter ID passed by passing Prop 39 this November, we have no shot. So again, clean up the voter rolls is the first part of Prop 39. Secondly, do a citizenship verification. Third, hold government officials accountable by auditing them and mandating that all government databases must be provided to the registrar and must be used by the registrar to do their job. And we can sue if they're not doing their job. Under the initiative, we allow for private right of action by any citizen in a county that is not doing their job. We can sue saying, this initiative says clean up the voter rolls, use all the government databases that are necessary, use national best practices for voter list maintenance, verify the citizenship of your voter registrations. All that stuff needs to be done, but you're not doing it, and the audit is the proof that you have failed. And then for the ID side, four digits, for mail-in ballots, as well as photo ID if you're doing it in person. Pretty simple. But the Democrats are going to try to paint it as a Trump scheme. So we have to continue to return to the common sense requirements of the initiative. This is not about who wins an election. It is about doing the election with the utmost integrity and transparency so that voters of all stripes, Democrat, Independent, Republican, have public trust and confidence once again. And that we can shut down the conspiracy theories. You're going to hear me campaigning across the state saying to Democrats, if you want to shut up Republicans with their conspiracy theories, give them what they want. Vote yes on Prop 39 and let's end the debate. And I'm not going to be ashamed to say that because you know what? That's all we're asking for is voter ID. Clean up the voter rolls and do a voter ID protocol to make sure that the only people voting are legitimate, eligible citizen voters. This is a game changer, and they're going to fight us every step of the way. And they have all sorts of media outlets saying, it's racist! No, it's not racist. In fact, in states that have implemented voter ID, voting by minorities has gone up. It's going to suppress the votes of women. Well, guess what? Currently, we have a system where people can't remember how they signed their name prior to getting married. They might have done a signature on their voter card 20 years ago, and they can't remember how it is. You want to talk about suppressing votes? 300,000 ballots get rejected because of signature mismatches in every election. 100,000 votes are ultimately discarded. That's suppression. When you go to a four-digit ID, the need for signature checks goes out the window. You now have a fail-proof, foolproof system for verifying identity. This is so commonsensical, it's not partisan. Coming up, the Supreme Court ruling on mail-in ballots received after the deadline. Some people say, well, how many are we talking about? Well, I have got the stats for LA. in the last election, how many ballots arrived mysteriously after the deadline? How many did not have a proper postmark? All that and more coming up on KFI AM 640. Carl DeMaio sitting in for John Cobalt. But first, a check on news and traffic with Eileen Gonzalez.
1: Crime rates are dropping across the state since Governor Newsom took office.
2: Homicides are down 20%, robberies 31%, property crimes 24%, car thefts 19%, and violent crime down 3%. Last year, California had the lowest homicide rate since statewide records began in 1966 with about 3 per 100,000 people. The 2025 Hate Crime in California report out Wednesday shows hate crime incidents also dropped slightly, but hate crimes involving racial or ethnic bias rose more than 6%, with increases especially in anti-Hispanic or Latino hate crimes, gender-based bias, and citizenship status. Mark Rauner, KFI News.
1: Search and rescue crews continue to look through rubble in Venezuela 1 week after the country was hit by two large back-to-back earthquakes. An assessment by NASA has found nearly 60,000 buildings were damaged or destroyed. L.A. County Fire Captain Aaron Caton says a crew from L.A. is helping to look for survivors.
3: If you just happen to be trapped and didn't have an injury that killed you in the meantime, then absolutely you can be rescued. And you can bet that when they do get rescued, that it is the best day of their life.
1: Search teams just found a three-year-old trapped in the rubble for 6 days. More than 1,900 people have been killed in the quakes, and thousands of people are still missing. AAA is predicting about 61 million people will hit the roads for what could be the busiest July 4th holiday weekend ever. ABC's Sam Sweeney says there are ways to beat the traffic for folks leaving tomorrow.
4: If you can leave earlier in the morning, we're talking anytime before 10 o'clock, you should be good. If you can't make it in the morning, leaving after 8 or 9 p.m. is your best bet.
1: The TSA says it's expecting more than 18 million people to go through its security checkpoints at airports. It's fun to stay at the YMCA. The lead singer of the Village People has died. Victor Willis co-founded the group in 1977. They were known for their costumes and a string of hits that include Macho Man, In the Navy, and their biggest hit, YMCA. In 2020, the Library of Congress entered the song into National Recording Registry as historically significant. Willis co-wrote the song and sung lead. He died Monday after what was described as a short but aggressive illness. Victor Willis was 74. SoCal weather from KFI, low clouds and fog tonight with lows in the mid to upper 50s for Metro LA and OC. Low to mid 60s at the beaches, 50s in the valleys. Right now it's 74 in Cypress, 67 in Seal Beach. Let's go to a crash on the 10 in Santa Monica.
5: We've got a little bit of good news about this wreck on the eastbound side past Cloverfield. They've cleared it out of lanes and delays. Well, they're still picking up, getting away from 20th Street. Beyond the scene of the crash, that East 10 remains slow across Mid-City all the way to the 5 in Boyle Heights. The 5 southbound pushing back out of Burbank from Alameda. Delays continue all the way to the 605. And on the northbound side of the 5, that slows in Boyle Heights, leaving the 60 on the brakes and stretches all the way to the 14 freeway. That 14 north connection into Santa Clarita, slow in stretches from the 5 as you continue ahead towards San Canyon. Now we're also looking at Irvine. This is the 5 northbound, slowing down away from Alton Parkway, delays all the way to the 91, and it's tough in the Cajon Pass, 15 northbound, away from Glen Helen Parkway to the 138. I'm seeing just some super dense traffic on the 15 northbound. This is in the south portion, heading towards Palo Mesa, Highway 76. There's a crash there just before the Rainbow Inspection Area. That would be coming up on Old Highway 395. With Southern California's most accurate traffic reports, I'm Angel Martinez.
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0: 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Let me tell you, people say we want to make voting easier. I do too. I want voting to be as easy as we possibly can make it. comma, and secure. And don't tell me we can't have both, because, well, take a look at other states, red states, blue states, they're actually making voting easy as well as secure. But in California, their view is easy, easy, easy, easy, easy. And anyone who says anything about security is somehow trying to suppress the vote. No, we don't want to suppress the vote. We want everyone to vote. But the reason why people don't vote is when they give up hope, confidence, or trust in the system. I hear from a lot of Republicans who say, Carl, my vote doesn't matter. They rigged the election, so I'm not going to vote. That's exactly what the left wants. Good people don't participate in a system they don't trust. And so when I talk about voter ID, it is about restoring public trust and confidence for the health of our democracy and to improve turnout and participation. And in every state that has enacted a voter ID requirement, it's actually increased voter participation. In California, we've taken things to the extreme, and we've done so in a way that compromises internal controls, checks and balances, and security. So what we're doing with Prop 39 is we're trying to keep the good by fixing the bad. Clean up the voter rolls means less ballots are going to be mailed out to people who no longer exist or people who are not citizens. That will help us clean up some of these problems where ballot harvesters go out and get their hands on these ballots that go to apartment buildings or post boxes where the person no longer lives there, but the ballot is there, and they harvest the ballot and return it via the mail, via the drop box. Now we're going to have a clean voter list. Prop 39 requires audits to make sure we're doing it right. Prop 39 does an ID check so that the person returning the ballot is actually the eligible voter. Not someone voting on behalf of a dead person, not someone voting on behalf of grandma or their college kid that moved across the country because they couldn't afford to live here anymore. No. One person, one vote, verified identity. In the LA election that was just held, the registrar of voters actually did something useful for once in his life. He published a infograph last week detailing how many ballots were received after the deadline the election by mail. Because remember, Supreme Court just ruled we have to accept these ballots. California allows them to be counted without a postmark. I think that that's illegal, even under the current Supreme Court ruling that was handed down yesterday, and we plan to adjudicate that and force a reform. But in L.A. alone, in the 2026 June primary, 74,504 mail-in ballots were counted that were received after the election. 74,500. A total of 86,634 mail-in ballots were received, but 12,130 were rejected, primarily because the postmark was after Election Day. Can you imagine that? 86,134 ballots arrived after Election Day, which the Supreme Court could have changed, but they didn't. They did open the door to let Congress or the state of California change that. But I, you know what? I would even be willing to accept postmarked ballots after the election, provided that we enact Prop 39. As long as you have a postmark, okay, I'm willing. I'd prefer not. But you know what? If that is the system we work under, as long as we have voter ID and a clean voter roll and citizenship verification, that seems to be balanced to me. May not like the deal, but at least it's balanced. In the June 2022 primary, by the way, 97,239 ballots were received after the election in that primary. of which 10,034 were rejected because the postmark was after election. So we're not talking about a handful of ballots that arrive after the election. We're talking about a lot of ballots. And if you scale what LA reported for its stats statewide, we're talking about 400,000 ballots in each election out of the 10 million, give or take. 400,000 ballots arrive after election day through the Postal Service. It's about 4%. It's not a small amount. Is it enough to flip an election? Probably not. But in the close races, yeah, it could. But if we had voter ID, I think a lot of people may not like it, but they'd say, okay, this is a better system. That's why I keep telling people, as much as you might say that you're disappointed with the Supreme Court, you're angry. Yes on Prop 39 is the only healthy and productive and constructive way to deal with the issue. Now, coming up, I'm going to tell you what we have to do in an election that doesn't have voter ID to overcome the fraud and the weak approaches to how we handle our election. And we have actually a plan, and I need you to be part of it. All that and more as we try to pass voter ID, KFI AM 640. Carl DeMaio sitting in for John Cobalt. Let's check in on news and traffic with Eileen Gonzalez.
1: 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It'll be mostly clear and mild this evening with some low clouds and fog after midnight. Overnight temps will be in the 50s. 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
2: This one's on the northbound side, just before Chapman. Motorcycle involved, carpool lane blocked, overall slowing out of Irvine, getting away from the 133. Also, out to Griffith Park, a wreck is off to the shoulder, east 134 before Forest Lawn. Delays from Buena Vista, Yucaipa, Carve, Fire. This is the 10 eastbound before Live Oak. Three right lanes blocked, delays from Cypress Avenue. With Southern California's most accurate traffic reports, I'm Angel Martinez.
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12: What's shaking, fellow sports fans? It's Andy West. Let's take a look back on this day in sports, July 1st. We'll start off today in 1995. At 12:01 a.m., the NBA locks out the players and the first work stoppage in league history starts. It would last until September 12th. No games were lost due to the lockout, as a new collective bargaining agreement was reached well before the start of the 1995-96 season. Today in 1996, the Canadian NHL franchise, the Winnipeg Jets, officially moves to Arizona and renames the team the Phoenix Coyotes. They would later rename themselves the Arizona Coyotes. They would play in Arizona until 2024, when they relocated again to become the first NHL team in Utah. And today in 2018, NBA superstar LeBron James agrees to a four-year, $154 million deal with the LA Lakers, moving on from the Cleveland Cavaliers.
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13: In the history of cinema, few films have been as successful as The Godfather. Francis Ford Coppola's gangster epic set a new standard, not just for movies about the mafia, but for movies in general. Although, if you talk to the people who made it, The Godfather's prospects for success were far from assured. In fact, before its release, they were pretty bleak.
14: And they said, we're finished, this is over. The movie's not going to work. You gotta get rid of those guys. It's a disaster.
13: Then Leave the Gun, Take the Cannoli. My co-host Mark Seal and I strip back the varnish of movie history and talk to never-before-heard-from sources to get at what really made the process so arduous. Leave the Gun, Take the Cannoli is based on my co-host Mark's best-selling book of the same title. And on this show, we call upon his years of research to help unpack the story behind The Godfather's birth from start to finish. We sift through innumerable accounts, many of them conflicting, and try to get to the truth of what really happened. Leave the Gun, Take the Cannoli features new and archival interviews with Francis Ford Coppola.
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0: KFI AM 640, Carl DeMaio sitting in for John Colbert. And we're talking about Prop 39, which is the California Voter ID Initiative. We're urging a yes vote on it. And the question I get asked a lot is, Carl, I support it, but how are we going to pass it when there's no voter ID currently? And my first response is, okay, are you just coming up with an excuse not to fight? I mean, because don't throw in the towel because, oh, we can't do it. Put on your big boy pants and get into the fight. We know that this is not going to be a fair fight. They have more money than us. They're lying to people with their ads. They have a biased ballot title. And we have to get 50% plus one with all of their loosey-goosey, outdated voter rolls, you know, potentially illegal immigrants voting, and, of course, no real identity checks on who's returning ballots. So we have to make our win bigger than just 50%. It's got to be too big to rig. Mama didn't promise you a fair fight. Stop complaining about all the challenges in life and just bear them and get the job done. So we do have a strategy. And number one is voter ID is a 70% issue. They're going to try to say it's racist, it's homophobic, it suppresses votes. But the voters have pretty much decided they like voter ID. Even a majority of Democrats like voter ID. They're going to say it's a Trump scam, and we're going to have to deal with that partisanship. We just have to remind people the fundamentals are it's common sense. Red states, blue states use these practices. We need to do the same thing. It's bipartisan. So we stay on message. Number two, we need to get all Republicans in the state of California to vote. In the 2024 election, 6.2 million Republicans, or sorry, 6.2 million voters voted for Trump. He only won 38%, but 6.2 million, if they all show up, we pass voter ID by 200,000 to 300,000 votes just with the Trump voters. And I still believe we're going to get people who didn't vote for Trump, but support voter ID. We've identified it. The Yes on Prop 39 campaign, 2 million low propensity Republicans that are not likely to vote. They vote in the presidential election, but they skip midterms. So I'm going to ask you for a favor. I need you to sign up to be a volunteer. And if you do, I will send you a list of the low propensity Republicans in your area. I'm not asking you to go to a Democrat household. Frankly, you may not survive the conversation. I'm not asking you to go to an independent household and play voter roulette. I'm asking you to go to a Republican who already agrees with you, who actually will be delighted that you bothered to knock on their door. I'm not asking you to walk door to door. Actually, the list I give you is going to be spread out, so you have to drive to their homes in an air-conditioned car, listening to your favorite music. But I'm going to give you a hunting list. I need you to make 26 door knocks. 26. It's called 26 in 2026. That's what I'm asking you for. And you can sign up to get the list to be a volunteer. I'll send it to you along with door hangers in late September. 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If all of us contact the low propensity Republicans and just say, hey, I'm one of you. You and I agree on everything. We're the rebels. We need to make sure everyone votes. 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Voter ID requires your vote. 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I need you to chip in a contribution. 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I'm going to be doing a statewide bus tour in October, and we're going to give everyone free lawn signs on the Save Prop 13 initiative. 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Well, we're going to be listing them on the website as we book them this summer. 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But do something. Because if you stay on the sidelines and not engage in the fight, then you have no excuse to complain about the direction of our state. We can take this state back, but it begins with voter ID. I'll be sitting in next week on Wednesday and Thursday. We'll talk about a whole bunch of other bad bills that Sacramento is trying to cram through the system, as well as additional things that we're doing at Reform California. All 14 statewide ballot measures we'll talk about next week as well. As Carl DeMaio sits in next Wednesday and Thursday, yours truly for John Cobalt. This is KFI AM 640. 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
1: Don't wait too long. I'm Michael Crozier, live from the KFI 24-hour newsroom. Mayor Bass says she expects the cleanup at the warehouse that burned in Boyle Heights to be addressed sooner rather than later, particularly the stench from the rotting food inside. Bass says the city wants Lineage Logistics to get it done as soon as possible.
2: I did executive directives last week, and I think we put a timeline in there of 45 days, and so they should get back to us soon.
1: The fire in the cold storage warehouse last week burned for more than a week. Started 2 weeks ago. The candidates for governor of California are about to go face-to-face.
4: Democrat Javier Becerra and Republican Steve Hilton will meet at the Sacramento Summit in August. The two are said to be laying out their agenda for the state as the two battle it out for California's top political gig. Becerra is going into the summit with the endorsement of the California Democratic Party, which most delegates had originally backed then-Congressman and candidate Eric Swalwell. Jason Campidonia, KFI News.
1: The judge overseeing the Tupac Shakur murder trial in Las Vegas says prosecutors can use a tell-all book by the accused killer as evidence. Dwayne Davis, also known as Keefe, was arrested 3 years ago for Shakur's shooting death in 1996. Davis wrote the book in 2019. The judge yesterday said he wrote it voluntarily, so it's fair game for the prosecution. Harvey Weinstein's been taken to the hospital in New York.
6: The 74-year-old former film producer reportedly suffered heart failure linked to pneumonia while being held at Rikers Island. He was transferred to Bellevue Hospital, where doctors placed him on a heart monitor, IV treatment, and antibiotics. Sources say Weinstein is now recovering, but not yet out of danger. He remains in custody as he awaits sentencing for a 2025 sex assault conviction. Monica Nelson, KFI News.
1: The U.S. has decided not to renew its trade deal with Canada and Mexico. U.S. Trade Representative Jamison Greer says instead they're going to review the pact every year. Analysts say that move is risking uncertainty for companies producing goods in North America as well as supply chains. A mission to save the doomed space telescope has been scrubbed again. ABC's Jim Ryan says the plan is to lift the Swift satellite into higher orbit before it falls back into Earth's atmosphere.
8: A robot called Link is to be hurled into orbit to capture the Swift space camera, latch on, and gently raise its altitude by 100 miles. Officials at NASA are hoping the third time is a charm.
1: They'll try again tomorrow to send Link to the rescue. New reports fueling speculation. Taylor Swift and Travis Kelce will have their wedding in one of New York City's biggest venues this weekend. ABC's Morgan Norwood says a permit's been filed for a large event at Madison Square Garden.
20: A law enforcement official briefed on the matter, telling the Associated Press global superstar Taylor Swift and Super Bowl champion Travis Kelce will have their wedding Friday night in New York's iconic Madison Square Garden.
1: That's what I just said. She says boxes labeled garden party have been spotted near the loading dock. Oh, garden party. I get it. We're going to take a look, well, at the Southland weather right now. Clouds, patchy fog tonight. Lows around 50 degrees. Slow, gradual clearing tomorrow and a little warmer. Highs mid-60s at the beaches, mid-70s. Metro LA, Orange County, around 100 still near Palm Springs. Mid-70s in the San Fernando Valley, mid-80s in the high desert. A little warmer Friday and Saturday for the 4th, then a bit cooler Sunday. Right now, 66 in Dana Point, 74 in Anaheim, 76 in Diamond Bar, 82 in Simi Valley. 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The Dow was down today, 13. NASDAQ was down 173. S&P was down 16. Let's head out to Burbank.
21: Eastbound lanes of the 134 looking slow from just about Bob Hope Drive. You're on the brakes ahead as you roll into Glendale, better by Glendale Avenue. The 5 southbound also slows out of Burbank from Alameda. Delays continue all the way to the 605. Pasadena, 210 eastbound, pushing back off the 134. Delays and stretches all the way to Foothill Boulevard, and you've got a slow drive ahead in Upland from Baseline to the 15. Super tough in the Cajon Pass, 15 northbound Glen Helen Parkway to the 138. And you got this car fire in Yucaipa. This is on the 10 eastbound coming up on Live Oak. That's where the three right lanes have been blocked. That drive crawling along, getting away from Tennessee with Southern California's most accurate traffic reports. I'm Angel Martinez.
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0: ding dong. Hey, did I hear Gary and Shannon doing a commercial for a cruise? They're doing a cruise. Was that right?
1: Mexican Riviera.
0: Wow. That's got to be a cool one. Everybody copies us, right? We do a cruise, then John does one, and Gary and Shannon. We started cruises.
1: That's right.
0: Yeah.
2: You really set the tone around here.
0: Thank you very much. Remember the very first cruise we did here? Oh, it was great. We're going to go to Mexico. We'd go to Hawaii. It was Hawaii. It was a week voyage to Hawaii, and then another week going to five different islands. It was going to be beautiful. And we're all set to go. Everything was signed. And we're going to start to talk about it on a Wednesday, I think. And the first live read was going to be at like 8 o'clock. And at 7 o'clock, we start the show. And we do an hour of the Concordia flipping over and the captain leaving and 20 or 30, 40, 60 people dying. We do an entire hour on the Concordia flipping over, that Italian cruise ship hitting a reef. And then flipping over. And then after doing an hour of live coverage, hey, you want to go on a cruise to Hawaii with me?
1: Sounds good, man.
0: It was great. What unbelievable timing. The exact day that we started promoting that cruise, the Concordia flips over. And
1: so how was the response?
0: Well, we had 9 people sign up. Oh. And then as we kept doing Concordia coverage, 4 canceled. And we ended up with 5.
2: And they really canceled as soon as they heard that?
0: Yeah.
2: Wow.
0: Yeah. It wasn't a great promotion for them.
2: No.
0: You know. So we end up with 5 people. Sorry, something in my throat. So we end up with 5 people. And they needed 36 people to make that cruise worthwhile. So they canceled. And I felt like I was a failure. Oh. And then I turned cruises down for a long time because I thought I was a jinx. And then Leslie Green said, "Hey, we're gonna do a cruise to Alaska. You want to do
1: band
0: it
1: back together? Come on, let's do it again."
0: And I said, "Okay, I'm not really that that lucky when it comes to this stuff, but we'll try it." And we put it out there, and we have 144 people going to Alaska.
2: That'll be great.
1: I've been involved with a lot over the years of these cruise. I mean, they were in fashion a few years ago.
0: Yeah,
1: not
0: that's
1: so
0: right.
1: Much lately, but I've never seen a response like this.
0: Oh, is that right?
1: To any,
0: okay.
1: To any of these,
0: oh, that's great, man.
1: Ever.
0: Oh, that's cool. Thanks, man. I appreciate that. So 144 people and me and my wife going to Alaska for a week with these people. It should be great. It should be fantastic. All right, we're watching the USA, Team USA, play soccer. I think that's what's going on TV.
1: Football.
0: Yeah, football on the pitch, and it's something nil. There's a whole language we have to learn.
2: Win or go home.
0: Yeah, win or go home. Win or stay home. I guess they're already home.
2: Oh, yeah,
0: that's
2: good.
0: Yeah.
2: Yeah.
0: Win or stay home.
2: I like that.
0: Thank you. So we'll see. We'll give you the score as soon as it's over. But and don't complain that we give scores out. We're a news station, okay? And that's newsworthy, the score of that game. So don't write a letter to the station because it just makes my life more difficult. You know, then people get on it and they're like, "Hey, maybe you shouldn't do this." And then I said to one young lady who gave me a note from a listener, she said something about so-and-so hated when you did this or that. And I'm like, I said, we never change anything when it comes to listener letters. We've never changed a thing. So they got to change the station. It's easier for them to change the station than it is for me to change the show. Sorry. Sorry. But there you can, if you don't like it, I totally get it. I totally get it. It's not for everybody. All right. Let's talk about this fire in Val Verde. Everybody knows where that is, right? Way downtown Val Verde. Where is that, Belio?
2: Up near Santa Clarita.
0: Yes, that's right. Awesome time.
2: The Chloe Fire.
0: The Chloe Fire. Okay, ding dong.
3: You're looking at the leading edge of that fire on the eastern side of the canyon area here where fire crews are focusing all of their efforts. They were really trying to keep it in this kind of bowl area of the canyon, and it looks like the eastern edge has escaped that a little bit. But
0: so this is the second or third fire that they've had out there. Remember, we had Gary Hoffman on to talk about that past fire, and it got within a mile of his house, Belio.
2: Yes, yes.
0: That was
2: very
0: really good.
2: Close.
0: Man, it was
2: too
0: scary.
2: Close.
0: That's right. Too close for comfort.
3: Fire crews have 5 helicopters here, wow. 2 tankers. They really throw all their resources at this one. Winds are, causing the fire to spread a little bit past the canyon, but not too much that the firefighting helicopters can't make water drops and can't continue to douse this thing. But as we widen out the shot, you can see how this fire compares to earlier, this earlier video that we're showing you on the right side of your screen, where fire conditions were a lot more intense, and now looking at the fire scene, a lot more white smoke and a lot less active flames that fire crews are dealing with right now. So hopefully fire crews get this one under control in pretty short order. Live in Air 7, Gabe Santos, ABC 7, Eyewitness News.
0: All right, it is almost out, and thank God. We don't need 8 more days of that crap. But did you notice where it sounded like he was booting the report here earlier? I'll play this back for you.
3: They're really throwing all their resources at this one. Winds are,
0: Okay, that's not him booting it. That's him listening to the traffic of the other helicopters up there. They have to listen to the traffic of the firefighting helicopters, the firefighting planes, and the other news choppers that are up there, and they're constantly talking to each other so they don't run into each other. So in that case, he's listening to the other helicopter, and it's distracting when you're trying to say something and somebody else is saying something in your ear. So that's not him screwing up. It's him being very cautious that he is aware also of how close the nearest helicopter is. I'll play it for you again.
3: They're really throwing all their resources at this one. Winds are...
4: ABC? Is that you, ABC?
3: Causing the fire...
0: See, that's what it sounds like in his headphones. It's distracting. It's tough to deal with. So hopefully that fire is out, or close. All right, let's talk about the World Cup. Everybody is watching the World Cup. The world is watching. And we are playing tonight against Bosnia-Herzegovina, I believe. Is that right, Bellew?
5: Correct.
0: No, Nikki, you're the bigger soccer fan.
5: I'm going for Bosnia.
0: I'm sorry?
5: Bosnia.
0: You're rooting for Bosnia.
1: That's the first time that sentence has ever been uttered.
0: Yeah, I'm rooting for Bosnia.
5: I love Bosnia.
0: Really?
5: Yeah, I've been there.
6: Bosnia.
2: She has.
0: Is that
2: been.
0: Why you chose to live here in Bosnia?
5: I'm wearing my Bosnia t-shirt today.
0: Oh, that's so dumb.
1: They only made one?
5: Yeah, and it's tiny. There's 5 million of them compared to, 320 million Americans?
0: 335.
5: I'm going for
0: who's
5: the
0: counting?
5: Underdog.
0: Okay, all right, I get that. maybe I'll do the same. What the hell?
7: They must have a huge population of 59-year-old men in Bosnia.
5: Those are my kind of guys.
0: That's right. Well, if you're a big Bosnia-Herzegovina fan, you got about 44 minutes left, and then it's back to Bosnia-Herzegovina. I think this is the Americans are really outplaying this crew. You want to know the score?
5: Yes.
0: 1-0, America. United States of America.
5: It could change.
0: One. Sure it could. But Bosnia, I don't even think they have any shots on goal yet. So can't win without shots on goal.
5: How dare you?
0: Need the Sogs out there. So far, it's no good. But anyway, we'll have a score for you. The game is 46 minutes into it. Do you notice this? I don't know if you guys follow soccer as closely as I do, but in professional sports, the second team mentioned is always the home team. So if you say Seattle is playing the Rams, it's in L.A. And on the box score, it's the second team is always the home team. If you're watching, like, Lakers are playing the Suns, and the Suns are below the Lakers, that means it's a home game in Phoenix. But in soccer, it's exactly the opposite.
1: That's dumb.
0: Yeah, they say the home team first, and then they say the away team second. And is the United States ever the away team in this soccer tournament?
1: Oh.
5: Do they play in Mexico?
1: Canada?
0: I don't think they do play in Mexico or Canada. But do they always have to be considered the home team? Aren't there advantages of being not the home team? I don't know. But it's right now, it's 1-0, 48 minutes into the game. So we're already in the second half. And I believe this is being played in San Francisco. Is it Santa Clara? Is this where the 49ers play?
7: Yes.
1: Yeah,
0: so,
1: Levi.
0: Yes. What'd you call it?
1: Levi?
0: Buddy, come on. You got to get on board.
1: What's up?
0: Can't do that during World Cup, dude.
1: I don't care about them.
0: I know, but you're going to get us thrown out of here. All right. Anyway.
1: Levi.
0: All right. Cut his mic. More news now with Crozier.
1: A car mentioned in an Amber Alert issued in Northern California has been found in Westwood. A 3-year-old girl and a woman were last seen about 1 this morning. City Councilman Bob Blumenfeld's launching a $1 million effort to expand spay and neuter services and mobile vet care in the San Fernando Valley. We'll take a look at the 405 freeway next.
0: Let's talk about Morongo. 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The hottest songs from SoCal's best DJs. And that's where you want to start and end your weekend. Also, come together for the Four Lads from Liverpool. That's a tribute band. It's called the Four Lads from Liverpool. You could probably guess what music they're playing. If you can't, it's The Who or The Beatles, something like that.
1: The Who.
0: Yeah, it's The Beatles. Poolside playback is July 9th. That's going to be a good one with The Beatles. You're drinking, you know, you got a couple drinks in you, you're at the pool, it's warm outside, you're in the lazy river and they're playing Beatles music. That's a way to hang. July 9th, get out there. Morongo Casino Resort and Spa, it's good times!
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7: So this stall on the 405, let's check it out. It was on the southbound side coming up on the 10 freeway. It looks like it's out of lanes now. And traffic's doing okay on that southbound side. It looks like it's a little crowded there, approaching about Pico. And then you've got a slow drive into Culver City in stretches all the way to Palo Verde and Long Beach. The northbound side of the 405 loads up out of West LA from Santa Monica Boulevard. A stall ahead coming up on Moraga. They're clearing that off to the side as well. It delays beyond as you continue towards the 5 merge into Sylmar. Now, it's still a tough drive in Anaheim, East 91 from Kramer Glassell to Green River, and slowing in Corona for the South 15, leaving the 91 better by Wyrick Road. With Southern California's most accurate traffic reports, I'm Angel Martinez.
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9: On the next Bill Handel Show, the war on fireworks. Drone shows are taking over and some people are furious. What? We're not going to have kids blowing their hands off? Ah, come on. And let's not forget the wildfires risk, as hands that are on fire are flying around and causing new wildfires. That's coming up tomorrow morning after 7 o'clock on the next Bill Handel Show.
10: 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It is the Conway Show. We're watching the World Cup. The United States is playing in the World Cup, and I am a homer from birth, from the time I was born. I was the friend in my friend group that always flew the flag. I yelled the loudest for the United States in the Olympics. I don't know, man. I got hooked in to this country at a young age. And I don't know whether it was my mom raising us or my dad. Maybe they were the same way. Or maybe that's just the way you grew up in the 60s. You know, very patriotic. Everybody flew the flag on my grandmother's street in Cleveland. Everybody. You wouldn't be caught dead. On 4th of July, you weren't flying an American flag? Something was wrong with you. Man, they wanted to come by and ask what's going on with you. You know, you're not flying that flag. What are you, a terrorist? What's going on with you? You know, they'd ask that kind of crap. So fly that flag. You can get them anywhere. You can get them at Kmart or Walmart. Kmart still sells them. Walmart, you can get them at Target. Costco has some beautiful ones. Lowe's, Home Depot. And fly that flag. It's 250th anniversary. It's a big one. If you're not going to fly the American flag for the 250th anniversary of this great country, when are you going to fly?

0: And that's a question to for you. When are you going to fly it? And it has an additional advantage of flying outside your house. Not only do people understand that you are an American and you love this country, like I do, but career criminals, that's right, they have an unwritten rule of thumb, because they're survivors. You know, they don't want to go into a house and get killed by a dog or a shotgun. They would rather just go to a house where nobody's home and collect all their crap. But the rule of thumb among thieves is if there's an American flag flying on the outside, there's at least one gun on the inside. That's your warning sign not to come in. The American flag on the outside. And I think it works. I told that to my dad. He went out and bought the opening day Dodger Stadium flag, draped it over the house, 150 feet by 85 feet, and just draped it over the house. I think that had the opposite effect. I think people knew that, you know, that guy's got some money, evidently bought the flag from the Dodgers, and he's crazy. So I think it had the opposite effect. All right, the Team USA is playing right now. Let's find out what's going on with Team USA with this World Cup. It is a big deal.
1: Here we go. It is the moment of truth. That game underway. We are looking at it right now.
0: That's
1: and
0: right.
1: Duke's Bar so are we. Here in Riverside, where several people have started to trickle in. And I'm going to come over here, guys, because I saw you guys had the most energy out here. Tell me a little bit about how you're feeling with this game getting underway. It's an important day for us.
2: It's important. It's our first knockout round, and I'm not worried because USA is winning that single day. We're winning by 3 goals. It's going to be an easy game.
1: Have you been watching every single match they play?
2: Every single game. I watched Mexico win yesterday, and now we're going to watch USA win today.
1: All right, we're getting underway right now. Predictions. What do we want to see? What do we think?
0: Kind of a high-strung guy for just a casual, you know, Wednesday afternoon in a bar. Telling people what's going to go down.
3: There's an urgency in his voice that's dude, you care a little too much.
0: Yeah, he's had a few, and now he's going to hold court. You know, that's that guy in the bar.
4: I've watched every game. I know exactly they're going to win by this percentage. And
0: yeah, I'm a little smarter than anybody in here. And I tell you something, if I get a couple drinks in me, I'll get nasty. I think you're there.
1: This game getting underway. It's an important day for us.
2: It's important. It's our first knockout round. And I'm not worried because USA is winning that every single day.
0: Yeah.
2: We're winning by 3 goals. It's going to be an
0: everyone.
2: Easy game.
1: Have you been watching every single match they play?
2: Every single
0: every
2: game.
0: One
2: I watched
0: of
2: Mexico
0: them.
2: Win yesterday, and now we're going to watch you USA
0: witch.
2: Win today.
1: All right, we're getting underway right now. Predictions. What do we want to see? What do we think we're going to see?
5: You know, I don't think it's going to be a clean sheet. I think it's going to be about a 3-1 game. USA taking it.
0: Clean
5: hopefully.
0: Yeah.
5: I'm Italian-American.
0: It was a clean sweep. But he's 3 sheets to the wind.
5: You know, I don't think it's going to be a clean sheet. I think it's...
0: Clean sheet. Is that another soccer term I'm unaware of? Today, how was the game? It was a clean sheet.
3: Oh, he's from Italy. Maybe he's trying to say something else with a different accent.
0: Yeah, it's not going to be a clean S. Not at those post-pool S-bombs. Oh, you guys, all of a sudden, nobody knows about that? Okay, all right.
5: I think it's going to be about a 3-1 game, USA taking it, hopefully.
0: Yeah, clean sheets.
5: I'm Italian-American, Bosnia knocked Italy out, so it's on the USA from here on out, baby, let's go.
0: Yeah. I like that grudge.
1: We're just going to knock him out. No PKs, no overtime.
5: Nope, no overtime. No, we're sealing the deal.
0: What?
5: Stealing the deal.
0: Oh.
5: Regular time, regulation.
2: We're from the boys.
0: I say you're stealing the deal.
5: We're stealing the deal. Regular time, and regulation.
2: We're from the boys of Kappa Sigma at San Bernardino. All we got to say
0: there it is. There it is. Current fraternity, guys. I couldn't figure it out.
3: We are single.
0: Yeah. I couldn't figure out all the energy. Current fraternity, guys. Yeah. Not post-college fraternity where you sort of take a rain check on a lot of the, drinking and piling on and beer belly shots, keg stands, all that crap. They're in the middle of it. They're in the middle of, they just did rushing and now they're full blown into this fraternity. And man, those guys have energy. I was at Delta Tau Delta in Bowling Green and I've never seen so much effing energy in my life. That you need energy to be in the Greek system. They do not let you in if you got one of those floppy, you know, sort of dead fish handshakes and don't look anybody in the eye and sit quietly in the corner and read Time magazine, you're done. You have to have energy, energy, energy. To get into a sorority or a fraternity, they're looking for three things out of you. So all you young kids, if you're going into a fraternity or sorority, I'll get you in. Here's what they're looking for. Enthusiasm, enthusiasm, enthusiasm, period.
3: How about clean sheets?
0: Yeah, clean sheets. But these guys have it in spades, man. These guys are knocking it out. No wonder they got in the fraternity. They got that fraternity energy. God bless these two idiots. Yeah.
5: Regular time, and regulation.
2: We're from the boys of Kappa Sigma at San Bernardino. All we got to say is USA and Rush Kappa Sigma.
0: Yes! Oh, they're still in rushing, I think. So, man, oh, man, these guys are fresh. Off the boat.
2: You know, all we got to say is USA and Rush Kappa Sigma. Woo!
1: Yeah, all right.
0: Nothing like IE fraternity rats. Oh, my God.
6: San Bernardino are the Coyotes.
0: The what?
6: They're the Coyotes.
0: Oh, is that right? Oh,
6: I think it's a Cal State campus. Yeah, Cal State San Bernardino Coyotes.
0: Oh, ow! That's great.
5: Yeah, USA!
1: Hope fulfilled or hearts broken.
0: These aren't some of those wussies from UCLA. You know, these are Inland Empire guys.
3: I wonder how far into it the reporter goes, all right, we're here at this point. Back to you in the studio.
0: These aren't UCLA Russians. Yeah. These are guys in the Inland Empire. These guys both own guns. They, you know, to get in, I think you have to, you know, kill somebody in a fraternity.
3: How many people Inland heard Empire. San Bernardino went, oh, okay, all right.
0: Yeah, San Bernardino fraternity rushing guys. Ah, bingo. Man, those guys got the energy. Bingo. They got them. Yeah, ding dong with those guys. All right, we're live on what? Oh, UCLA fraternities are calling saying F off. All right, well, F them. All right, we're live on KFI. Morning Health Crochet.
3: Clean sheets. A bill that would have stopped sex offenders from running for office in California has been put on hold. ABC's Alex Stone says it had wide support among lawmakers and passed the state assembly back in April.
7: This week it was put on hold in a California Senate committee with members saying the bill was too broad and should only have applied to the most serious sex offenders.
3: For now, registered sex offenders in California can run for office. A rapidly spreading brush fire in a remote, difficult-to-get-to area has burned at least 205 acres of vegetation in the Val Verde area near Castaic. No reports of injuries or threats to homes yet. The LA County Fire Department says the Chloe fire started about 4 this afternoon, so about 2.5 hours ago, near Highway 126. Water drops been used to help firefighters get control, which Cal Fire says is now at least currently 0% surrounded. Three sheriff's deputies are recovering from injuries they got when soccer fans got a little rowdy during a street takeover in East LA. The chaos came after Mexico's win against Ecuador in last night's World Cup game. Two deputies were hit by fireworks, another by a something thrown at them near Whittier Boulevard. The fans also got unruly in Pacoima, where at least two people there were arrested. A Navy ship with ties to San Diego is now at the bottom of the Pacific.
8: The USS Juno was intentionally sunk on Friday about 200 miles from Guam during Operation Valiant Shield. It was hit by a B-2 bomber missile and a torpedo from a Japanese submarine before it went down. The ship served out of Naval Base San Diego for years and supported missions from Vietnam to Desert Storm before retiring in 2008. The Navy plans to sink more retired ships, including the USS Peleliu and USS Mobile Bay, in the coming weeks as training continues. John Fink, KFI News.
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3: Partly cloudy, foggy, cool through the night, clearing by midday tomorrow, and a little warmer, then a little more heat coming Friday and into the 4th of July Saturday. Smidge cooler on Sunday. Right now, 73 in San Juan, Capistrano, 76 in Stanton. There's a crash downtown.
6: This one's on the 10, and this wreck is making her way westbound, coming up on Los Angeles Street. It landed in the second lane from the left. They're trying to clear it. Delays. Well, they're backing up away from the 9 or from the 60. Also, let's check out Sun Valley. Another crash. 170 northbound coming up on Roscoe. Two left lanes are blocked. Delays pushing back away from Sherman Way. West LA, a stall on the 405 northbound before sunset. Being cleared out of the left lane. Delays here are slowing down out of Culver City from just about Venice Boulevard. And it's pretty slow into the Cajon Pass. 15 northbound Glen Helen Parkway to the 138. With Southern California's most accurate traffic reports, I'm Angel Martinez.
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0: KFI AM 640, it's Conway Show. Let's continue here with the ramp up to this World Cup. To finish up with this story. Then we got another story here on the World Cup. People love the World Cup. 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I didn't think they would, but they did.
24: We have a bunch of drink specials. 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
24: $9 green teas. We have
0: $9 green teas. Oh, okay. Okay, she's not talking about green tea. She's talking about the green tea drink. I think it's Jameson, peach schnapps, and sour mix. Is that what a green tea is? By memory, my complete alcoholic stage memory serves me right. But it they call it the green tea, but it's not green tea. It's a pretty powerful drink. A couple of them will knock you on your ass.
24: Green teas. We have specials on beer towers, beer pitchers. Yeah. It's Wing Wednesday, so all of our wings are discounted. And we have a full menu for FIFA as well.
1: If we've seen what it looks like before, what is it going to look like tonight?
24: Oh, it's going to be crazy, but it's going to be a lot of fun.
0: That's right. So this is Duke's out in San Bernardino.
24: We have the American Outlaw Soccer Club coming in, and they're... We have the American Outlaw Soccer Club coming.
0: Not familiar with them. Is that a biker club? That wouldn't surprise me.
3: That play soccer?
0: Yeah. with their motorcycles?
3: Yeah, they keep the leather vests on.
0: That's right.
24: We have the American Outlaw Soccer Club coming.
0: Yeah, I don't know. When you got outlaw in your name, it's usually a badge of honor that you're up to some kind of mischief.
24: And they're usually like 50 to 100 people, and everybody's dressed up. Everyone's patriotic. It's a really good time.
0: All right. Okay. All right. I buy that.
1: A really good time, a fun crowd anticipated.
0: That's right.
2: USA!
0: Yeah!
2: 3-1 USA.
1: Predictions for today's game.
4: 2-0 USA. It's going to go down to USA and Mexico, probably.
1: Do you really think that can happen?
4: It could happen.
1: All right, and what do we got to do to get there?
0: Win, I think.
4: Win every game.
0: There you go.
1: Yes, we are going to get there, and take a look at this. Buddy, what's your name?
5: Ethan.
0: Oh, God. Okay. This is the dad that, still wants to go to the bar with the fellas, but he's got kids. So they're coming with him.
3: Hey, fellas, can I tag along?
0: He's got at least one kid with him.
3: I've got the hat with the two things where you can put two beers on the sides and the tubes.
0: And then we got the biker gang here. So keep your helmet on, young man.
1: Ethan, you've got the winning trophy. That's so awesome. And I see you got a mound of nachos over here. You got a lot of food, huh?
5: Yeah.
1: All right. What do you want to see? Are you rooting on the USA?
5: Yes.
0: Of course he is. His dad told him he was.
5: Yes.
1: All right. Tell me, who's your favorite player? Do you have a favorite player?
5: Number 10.
1: Number 10.
0: Who's that? Christian? Is that, what's his name? Pulisic? Pulisic? Isn't he the captain of that team?
5: Yes.
0: Is that right? Is he the captain?
5: Yes.
0: Yeah, the kid knows.
5: Yes.
0: His favorite player?
5: Yes.
0: Number 10?
5: Yes.
0: Oh.
1: All right. Tell me, who's your favorite player? Do you have a favorite player?
5: Number 10.
0: I think he just told you that.
5: Yes.
1: All right. Tell me, who's your favorite player? Do you have a favorite player?
5: Number 10.
0: Still number 10.
1: Number 10. How about you, sweetie?
7: Number 10.
0: Oh, okay. He's brought brought even a smaller kid. This is great. Dad said, F it. I'm still hanging out with this crowd, and I'm going to the bar, and I'm bringing, even though that bar could get rowdy tonight, the kids are coming. I love this guy. Bringing those kids into that atmosphere at that age builds character. And once in a while, they'll pick up a snipe. They'll pick up an old cigarette, and when they go home, they'll have cigarette odor on their hands, and the mom will accuse dad of saying, hey, did you let the kids smoke? You know, she's only 4. I'm like, no, what are you, crazy? She picked up a snipe. And, you know, I can't control them all the time.
3: A snipe?
0: That's why her hands smell like cigarettes. I had to explain that to my wife once. I brought my daughter. She was only 2 years old. Took her to the track. Mm. And evidently, she picked up some, cigarettes that were burnt at the track.
3: Mm.
0: And I think they call them snipes. And I got home, and she picks up Sophie, and she goes, why does she smell like beer and cigarettes? And I'm like, well, the cup holder in her stroller is not that great. She goes, what does that mean? I go, well, I was drinking a beer and it spilled a little while we were moving. We were on the move.
3: You spilled beer on your kid.
0: On her head. Track. Yeah. And then when she was walking around the playground, I think she picked up an old cigarette. And that's why her hands smell like cigarettes.
3: You know how people throw them in the sand?
0: Yeah.
3: Because it's like an ashtray.
0: That's a big ashtray. That's the San Anita ashtray. And then I got pissed. I'm like, Jen, you think at age 2 I'm allowing her to smoke? That's what that insinuation is?
3: You think she's just lighting them up?
0: And she says, well, you spilled beer on her and she's picking up cigarettes. I don't think, her smoking is too far-fetched from what you allow her to do at the track. It was a big battle. All right, when we come back, we have a really important guest. Rosie Rios is with us. You may not know that name, but you probably have a dollar bill or a $10 bill or a $20 on you that has her signature on it. She has over $1.7 trillion that are cruising around the world with her signature on them. She was a treasurer of the United States. That's a big deal. I think it might be the highest government official we've ever had on this show. So that's a big deal. All right, we're live on KFI AM 640, Born Out Crush.
3: People in Venezuela said the country's government has not been much help in the aftermath of the two quakes, with most rescues and recoveries carried out by citizens and foreign teams. The Pike at Rainbow Harbor in Long Beach has been sold for $50 million, a little outdoor mall there, with a $20 million plan to add event spaces and live music venues ahead of the 2028 Olympics. We're going to take a look at the 5 Freeway next.
0: All right, talk about Morongo. Yes, sir. Yes. 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That's the hottest DJs around. And then the Four Lads from Liverpool, the tribute band to the Beatles, will be there on July 9th. 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
2: This is on the 5, and it's making your way along that southbound side coming up on Washington. Right lane is blocked. Delays are backing up away from Eastern Avenue. Well, overall slowing for that 5 southbound. Let's check that out as well. Looks like it's pushing back out of Griffith Park from just about Colorado. The 2 southbound's a little crowded, getting out of Glassell Park. Delays almost backing up from Verdugo Road as you make your way towards the 5, where they're clearing a fender bender out of lanes. And the drive in Diamond Bar, 57 northbound, slows from Diamond Bar Boulevard all the way to the 60. With Southern California's most accurate traffic reports, I'm Angel Martinez.
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0: Hey, KFI AM 640. It is the Conway Show. We welcome an ex-treasurer of the United States. That's the person oversees all the money. Coins and paper in the United States. Rosie Rios is with us. Ms. Rios, how are you?
34: Fine, thank you. Thank you so much for having me.
0: Oh, I can't believe it. You're the highest ranking official, government official we've ever had on the show.
34: How can that be?
0: It's totally true. It's 100% true. Hey, do you remember where you were the first time you were, you know, like at a restaurant or at a hotel and you pulled out some money and your signature was on it?
34: Yeah, you know what it was? I'll tell you exactly what it was. So, when I was Treasurer of the United States, and I started in 2009 officially, and there's a little ceremony that happens when the Secretary of the Treasury and the Treasurer of the United States kind of have their money come off the printing line, if you will, the assembly line. It's called kind of it's a small little ceremonial press the button activity. Well, Secretary Geithner, who was my boss, actually invited my family to join his family so that we could see it both at the same time. It was so lovely. So that was actually the first time I ever saw my name on currency. It was with the Secretary and his family. It was absolutely amazing.
0: That has got to be a memory. I mean, you'll have for the rest of your life. There's a lot of very important people have had this job. Now, when you're the treasurer, how much say do you have in what actually goes on, like on the design of a dollar or $5, $10 bill?
34: That is a great question. So by law in the United States, for paper currency, there's only one person in the U.S. who has that ultimate authority. It's not the president. It's not Congress. It's actually the Secretary of the Treasury.
0: Is that right? Wow.
34: That's absolutely right. But for coins, it's actually an act of Congress to change the coin design.
0: Okay, so you designed, whatever $1.7 or $1.4 to $1.7 trillion that we had in our pockets during the early 2000s was your design.
34: Well, so my name was on is on $1.8 trillion of U.S. currency on about $2.2 trillion in circulation worldwide. So there you go.
0: And you were designing those dollar bills that we have in our pockets now, right now.
34: Technically with my signature, sure.
0: That's correct. That's unbelievable. I mean, it's like a huge celebrity, you know?
34: Well, thank you. Well, I'm a big fan of you and your family.
0: I appreciate that.
34: I feel like we grew up together. Right? Yeah. We're about the same age, you and I.
0: I've heard that before. People have watched the Carol Burnett show, and they, their parents watched it, and it was a big Saturday deal. But especially in your house, you're one of nine children, and your mom raised all of you, put you all through Catholic school, and then all of you went to college.
34: That's right. She's my love of my life. I miss her terribly. But yes, so I do remember the bicentennial in 1976. And what I remember the most, I was born and raised in Hayward, California. My parents came from Mexico, landed in Hayward, California, because my dad was a seasonal migrant worker at the Hunt's Tomato Factory in Hayward. They decided to call that home. And 11 years and nine kids later, my mom left an abusive relationship. My dad eventually returned to Mexico. My mom made the conscientious decision to stay in this great country. And yes, I at that cloudy night on July 4th, 1976, those fireworks were never brighter, because I do remember at that moment just feeling an enormous amount of pride, but more than anything, gratitude for my mom for literally giving me the American dream.
0: I would like to have Sharon Bellio come in here, because this has happened maybe three times since in the last 30 years I've been doing radio. That gave me goosebumps.
34: Oh,
0: I mean, it's a tremendous success story, and how to properly raise children, and no matter where you're from in this country.
34: Good values. Good values from day one. Good values today. And she's with me always. That's for sure.
0: It really is great. Okay. Now, you are also involved in this huge event that's going on at the Coliseum, America250.org. This is going to be a huge event.
34: It is absolutely going to be a huge event. So we've been planning this for a long time. I've been on this congressional commission for 8 years now, 4 years as chair. And yes, we wanted to make sure this was a Sea to Shining Sea effort. We say from Guam to Alaska and Fairbanks and Philadelphia and everything in between. But really, we're anchoring a lot in New York and California. We want to reach 350 million Americans. There's only one way to do that, is critical mass. So obviously, between New York and California, there's two of the most populous states. So you will find me in New York on July 3rd for our 8 ball drops in Times Square to ring in the 8 time zones of the U.S. And then on July 4th, I will be there at the L.A. Coliseum, where we are launching America's Block Party and anchoring that in L.A. for many reasons. But one is, we think this is a great kind of passing of the torch, if you will, between the 250th and the Olympics in L.A. in 2028. It's going to be at the L.A. Coliseum. This is a benefit show, by the way, where we are featuring Chris Stapleton, the Smashing Pumpkins, Chaka Khan, hosted by Queen Latifah, Anthony Ramos is singing the national anthem, and today we just announced Maren Morris is joining the benefit show.
0: Oh, that's great.
34: So, ready for this? Ready?
0: Yep.
34: $17.76 per ticket, still available. We want to make sure this is a family activity, and it includes access to our block party starting at 3 p.m., free food, free swag, entertainment. We want to make this as memorable as possible and accessible to as many families as possible.
0: You're going to have to recall a lot of those dollar bills with your name on it to pay for all this stuff.
34: Well, thankfully, it's a public-private partnership, so you'll see a lot of our partners on site. We're also featuring a lot of charities who get to talk about the impact that they're making, because we are also launching Giving Forth on July 4th. This is our ability to move the needle to make July 4th the new season of giving. So when most nonprofits have to wait to the end of the year, when most people are thinking about their tax deductions, we want to use the semi-quincentennial to take this moment and make it a movement and empowering nonprofits to do what they do best.
0: Rosie, I'm sure Rosie Rios is with us, the former treasurer of the United States. I'm sure people ask you this every day. Have you written a book, or are you about to?
34: Oh, good God. You know what? Not yet. No.
0: Okay.
34: Look, 18 years in public service, 5 administrations I've worked through, and it's been such an honor and a pleasure to work for my country and to serve my country in this way. Let me just say one thing. Well, two things. One is, government is worse than you think. There's a lot of bureaucracy. It's painful. It's literally, it's dog years. But here's the flip side. It's better than you think. When you find those amazing public servants who are there for the right reason, you want to hold on to those pearls.
0: That's
34: and
0: right.
34: There are plenty of them.
0: That's right. Rosie, I really appreciate it. When you're in town next, please come in. I'd love to have an hour conversation about your life. I find it fascinating.
34: Thank you so much. Again, America250.org. Go to our website. You can also buy our tickets on Ticketmaster, $17.76. And by the way, we have free tickets for vets and military families at VetTix as well.
0: All right. We'll keep promoting the heck out of it.
34: Thank you so
0: much. Thank you.
34: And I will come back. Absolutely.
0: Yeah,
34: thank
0: please.
34: You.
0: Happy 4th to you and your entire family.
34: Thank you. You as well.
0: All right. Thank you. Rosie Rios, what a story with that woman. Unbelievable. One of 9 kids raised by a single mom and all went to college. She graduated top of her class in Harvard, or amongst the top of her class in Harvard. Unbelievable. Then goes on to be the treasurer of the United States. What a story that is. All right, go down and see this thing, America250.org. We'll talk about it a little more when we come back after this break. But America250.org, get tickets. It's the Block Party Village, opens at 3 p.m. at the Coliseum on July 4th. 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
3: The number goes up. I'm Michael Crozier, live from the KFI 24-hour news, and the official death toll has increased to nearly 2,300 from the earthquakes in Venezuela. ABC's James Longman says rescue efforts still underway to try to save people trapped.
4: Under the staggering devastation, there are signs of life. This man, desperately waving a hand from beneath the rubble. International rescue teams are now racing to free him.
3: The back-to-back earthquakes hit a week ago today. Still tens of thousands of people reported missing. Mobile health clinics are being opened up to help people affected by the cold storage warehouse fire in Boyle Heights. LA County Supervisor Hilda Solis says the clinics are all in one place.
5: Places where people can go to get air filters, to get respite, to also get advice, and to get health care screenings if needed.
3: Solis gathered the heads of county departments and partners agency yesterday to get an update on response and recovery. Cleanup started, but the rotting food, including crab meat, beef, and pig feet, is causing health concerns. Six people have been charged with contracting without a license for allegedly trying to get work in areas affected by the Palisades fire. The charges were filed following a sting operation by state investigators. Officials say the workers offered construction services without the required license numbers. Unlicensed contracting in connection with a natural disaster is a felony with severe penalties. Police in Ohio have rescued 16 children from a home where they've been held in a single room for the last 4 years. ABC's Matt Rivers says the parents and grandparents are facing charges.
6: Law enforcement officers executing a search warrant, finding 20 members of the Siders family living inside the 1,300-square-foot home in the village of Hamden, about 80 miles south of Columbus.
3: Parents and grandparents have all pleaded not guilty. Medicare is covering weight loss drugs for the first time. The pilot program, which runs through 2027, will provide Wegovy, Zepbound, and Foundayo to millions of people for $50 a month. The regular cash price for GLP-1s like that can cost up to $500 a month. Officials say less than 10 million eligible people are expected to take part initially with a price tag of $1 to $3 billion, but the total cost of care will go down because the beneficiaries will be healthier. The Supreme Court's ruled on the controversial law enforcement tactic of geofencing. ABC's Peter Haralambo says it's the use of warrants that track people by sweeping up cell phone location data from big groups of users.
9: In the case of this specific Supreme Court decision, it stemmed back from a 2019 bank robbery where they originally didn't have a suspect. They got one of these warrants to basically find everyone within 150 meters of the bank.
3: Court's restricting their use, even though law enforcement says they're a critical tool. One of the actors from The Office has found a new way to ham it up. Leslie David Baker played Stanley Hudson on the long-running sitcom. You know, now he's going from showbiz to retail, opening up his very own honey-baked ham store in L.A. Grand opening set for July 11th at the store on Ventura Boulevard in Sherman Oaks. Go there. Baker tells Patch.com honey-baked ham was a part of his family traditions, and he wants to keep it going. We'll check the freeways next.
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3: Southland weather, clouds, patchy fog tonight, lows around 50 degrees, slow, gradual clearing tomorrow, and a little warmer, highs mid-60s at the beaches, mid-70s, Metro LA, Orange County, around 100 out near Palm Springs, Inland Empire, mid-70s San Fernando Valley, mid-80s in the high desert. A little warmer on Friday and Saturday for the 4th. Bit cooler on Sunday. Right now, 73 in Garden Grove, 71 in Laguna Niguel, 73 in Chatsworth, 79 in Van Nuys. 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The Dow was down today 13. NASDAQ was down 173. S&P was down 16. There's a crash in Sherman Oaks.
8: This is on the North 101, just past Van Nuys Boulevard, and this wreck is history. All lanes are open. Traffic's picking up quickly away from Woodman. Also, Sun Valley, they wrapped this crash on the 170 northbound coming up on Roscoe. And traffic might be a little heavy still getting away from Sherman Way out to Rancho Cucamonga, the 210 eastbound at the 15. A wreck in the left lane sends you back from Campus Avenue. And let's check out the drive on the 15 into the Cajon Pass. That's loading up at the 215 merge. Delays pretty heavy and slow all the way to the 138. With Southern California's most accurate traffic reports, I'm Angel Martinez.
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0: KFI AM 640. It is the Conway Show. We are watching the World Cup here on TV because everybody's watching it. Can we put the audio on of the World Cup? Oh, no, definitely not. Okay. I guess they licensed that. Is that true? They licensed that. Oh, all right. Well, we'll let them license that. Okay. So the USA is playing Bosnia Herzegovina. I don't know if it's Bosnia and Herzegovina or it's Bosnia
1: and it's Bosnia and
0: Herzegovina. Wasn't that Yugoslavia before?
1: Yeah, it's former Yugoslavia.
0: Right. Did you like it better when it was Yugoslavia?
1: I like it all.
0: Really?
1: Yes, it's beautiful.
0: Okay, the USA is only designated as the home team during this tournament in the World Cup when they are specifically drawn as the home team by the FIFA studs. And so the United States could be playing in the United States as an away team, which would be odd, but that's the way the drawing happens.
2: Is it just the title, home and away, or are there advantages?
0: No, I don't think there's an advantage to being home. Do you get the ball first, or is there a jump ball? Everybody puts their feet up in the middle? Or they how do they start the game?
2: I'd watch that.
0: I don't know how they start the game. Do they just drop the ball and everyone just starts kicking?
2: Usually, yeah.
0: I know there's a lot of that.
2: Well, it depends. Sometimes it's like, I remember coaching games where like they get the ball and one team gets the ball and they just start bringing it forward or kicking it back to their team.
0: And then object is to put that little ball in that big ass net.
2: Mm.
0: Is the game over? Is it over?
3: Yeah, it just ended.
0: It just ended. Oh, okay. So the United States won.
3: That's right.
0: Woo! Oh, man, there's going to be fireworks in the streets of Century City tonight. Or wherever the people in Century City or, I don't know, Sherman Oaks or whatever it is. All right, congratulations. That is fantastic. All right, we'll get into that. But first, every single Wednesday at 7 o'clock, we do pet stories. And this is like every single Wednesday. Aaron Klein is with us. Petco Love Chief Product Officer. Aaron, how are you?
4: I'm good, Tim. How are you doing?
0: Oh, man, I'm doing great. I love Petco. I was there. I drove past it today, and it's just a really cool hang. We have had two dogs and, in the past, two cats, and we bought everything from Petco. They had everything we wanted every single time we went in. Plus, the people who work there, I don't know if you know this, Aaron, maybe you're hip to this, but the people who work there all are pet lovers. They're not just employees. They love pets.
4: They give great advice, honestly. They do. I've had animals my whole life. They still tell me stuff I don't know.
0: I'll tell you one quick story, not about Petco, but about a different pet store company. Not Petco, but I walked into this place and I bought a bag of dog food. And a woman came up to me and said, hey, that's not really good dog food for your dog. You should try some of this stuff that's refrigerated or something, this stuff that's more natural. And I told her, I said, my dog is eating cat ass in the backyard. So whatever's in this bag is probably better than that. And she just turned and walked away. But dogs like that. You know dogs go for that, man. They love it. All right. So Petco Love that's the non-profit part of Petco. Is that right?
4: Yeah. Anytime you are checking out at the point of sale, you'll see a little donation. Anytime you donate, that money goes to Petco Love, and we grant that money out. We invest in programs like Petco Love Lost to help keep pets out of shelters.
0: That is fantastic. You guys, Petco alone, I think you've reunited 250,000 lost pets with their families.
4: That's right.
0: That's incredible. I mean, you know, without you guys,
4: incredible.
0: Because, look, I don't know, how old are you, Aaron?
4: I'm 44.
0: Oh, 44. Okay. So you're a little younger than I am. But when I was growing up in the San Fernando Valley, we had a dog, and we had a dog house in the backyard. And if our dog, which was, we had a lot of them, I think we had a standard poodle named Dolly. If that dog was in the house, my mom would yell, who let the effing dog in the house? right? She would go crazy. But nowadays, Aaron, in two quick generations, these pets have become family members.
4: They are family, and we treat them like family. And anytime, it's heartbreaking whenever a pet goes missing. And so we do everything that we can to keep them, to get them back home.
0: Yeah, and you do a great job. Tell us how it works. You can go on the website and search for your missing pet. Is that correct?
4: Yeah, you go to PetcoLoveLost.com or .org. We have all of them. They all lead to Petco Love Lost. And we are a free national database or tool that you can use to reunite lost pets. Now, we use image recognition or AI or machine learning, however you want to say it, to image match all the photos in our database with the pet that you have missing.
0: Wow.
4: Our database includes all the shelter pets. We have over 3,500 shelter partners. We're pulling in the lost pet or found posts from next door and from neighbors and a bunch of other partners like pet licensing partners and pet tag partners. And so it's really essentially like a Google and image search for lost pets. And if your pet's not there, you report the pet and we will email you and text you anytime a pet comes into our database that could be a possible match within a minute. And so it's a great tool. Like you said, over 250,000 pets reunited. At this point, we're reuniting a pet every 4 minutes.
0: You know, it really is moving. I remember reading a story in Los Angeles that you guys, there was a woman who lost her senior dog. It was missing for 3 months, and your team found that dog 33 miles away and reunited the dog with this lady.
4: Yeah, you know, it's 4th of July is coming up, and fireworks are a big reason that animals get spooked and they run out. But yep. But Sweetie left because
0: what'd
4: somebody
0: you call me?
4: Who wasn't familiar with...
0: Sorry.
4: Oh, stop. No. Sweetie went missing because someone unfamiliar with the house came in. Someone was working on the house.
0: Right.
4: They opened the door, and Sweetie got scared and ran out. And 13-year-old dog missing for 2 months, you don't have a lot of hope. We kept searching for her. And the minute that Sweetie came into our database, we sent a text and said, come to LA City's North shelter.
0: Wow.
4: And there she was.
0: Oh, my God. I can't imagine the emotions that went through that woman. I mean, you changed her life forever.
4: I mean, I hear so many of these stories. I see so many stories. When I heard her story, I mean, I was... You know, it still gets me moved. It's
0: buddy,
4: something. It's another feeling to be able to connect people with their pets and reunite that family.
0: I didn't used to be like this. And then we sort of, I think we had special dogs that really sort of, you know, needed that attention. I got really close to one of them named Ernie, and I still can't drive past the vet that we had to put him down 2 years ago. I cannot drive by that vet, and it's on the way to Home Depot. I've got to go a mile and a half out of my way to get to Home Depot so I avoid passing that vet. That's the kind of love and meaningfulness that those pets give us.
4: I 100% agree. I mean, I have two dogs of my own. They're getting older, and I spent a lot of money to keep them alive.
0: Oh, I know.
4: Because they mean so much to me.
0: We did the same thing. I mean, we were spending a fortune, and I couldn't do it. I couldn't pull the trigger. Every time we took our dog in, I'm like, put her up on the rack, see if there's one more medication you can give her, one more pill, one more something, and I couldn't do it. Angel Martinez helped me out by telling me, you know, several times that it's the only really good thing we can do for our pets at the end is relieve them of that pain. And that made it easier for me. I'll always thank her for that. But it is so great that you guys are doing this, and we're going to promote the hell out of it because, look, whatever, you know, when you buy something at Petco, some of that money goes to Pet Love Lost. Isn't that right?
4: Yeah, it does. It does. And with the 4th of July coming up,
0: yeah,
4: the fireworks are happening. If you're listening, you should go to PetCoLoveLost.com. You should register your pet ahead of time.
0: Oh, good.
4: That's when you're going to be able to take the best pictures. You know, not when you're scared and a little freaked out because your pet's missing. Get the good pictures in there.
0: Right.
4: Register your pet. Hopefully nothing ever happens. But then you have it ready in case of emergency.
0: Buddy, it's a great idea. You're welcome to come on the show anytime. And if you ever are doing any kind of big you know, promotion to raise money, you have a home here as long as I'm on the station.
4: Thanks, and I appreciate it.
0: All right, thanks, Aaron. Happy 4th of July, bub.
4: Same to you.
0: All right, take care. Aaron Klein, that is unbelievable. Petco is great. Petco, love, lost. Go register your pet, as he just told you, and then if he goes missing or he or she goes missing, immediately they can start looking for that pet. And you will kick yourself in the ass if during the fireworks your pet gets out and you didn't register your pet. You will feel horrible. So I don't want you to feel horrible. Petco, love, lost. They are doing the work of angels with these pets. It's Conway Show, live on KFI, more now with Crush.
2: 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Clouds, fog, cool temps tonight, clearing up and a little warmer tomorrow and a little hotter into the 4th of July Saturday. 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Where are we going?
5: Sherman Oaks with a stall that has just been cleared out of lanes 405 northbound at Burbank Boulevard. That's where all lanes are now open. The traffic is definitely backing up here as well. And you're on the brakes overall from about Skirball Center getting out of the Sepulveda Pass. The South 101, a little crowded out of Studio City from Coldwater to the 170-134 split. And ahead in Hollywood from Santa Monica Boulevard into downtown Los Angeles. It's slow in Anaheim Hills, East 91 from Weir Canyon to Green River. With Southern California's most accurate traffic reports, I'm Angel Martinez.
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8: In the history of cinema, few films have been as successful as The Godfather. Francis Ford Coppola's gangster epic set a new standard not just for movies about the mafia, but for movies in general. Although, if you talk to the people who made it, The Godfather's prospects for success were far from assured. In fact, before its release, they were pretty bleak.
9: And they said, "We're finished. This is over. The movie's not going to work. You gotta get rid of those guys. It's a disaster."
8: Then Leave the Gun, Take the Cannoli. My co-host Mark Seal and I strip back the varnish of movie history and talk to never-before-heard-from sources to get at what really made the process so arduous. Leave the Gun, Take the Cannoli is based on my co-host Mark's best-selling book of the same title. And on this show, we call upon his years of research to help unpack the story behind The Godfather's birth from start to finish. We sift through innumerable accounts, many of them conflicting, and try to get to the truth of what really happened. Leave the Gun, Take the Cannoli features new and archival interviews with Francis Ford Coppola.
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0: United States has just beat Bosnia and Herzegovina. They beat both those countries.
1: USA.
0: We whipped ass on both of them. Took them both out.
1: Woo!
0: 2-0 or 2-0.
2: 2-0.
0: 2-0. We have to say that?
2: Yes.
0: Who makes us do that? Anybody interesting?
2: No.
0: We have to do that? We can just say 2-0, right? Like we've done our whole life?
2: Fine.
0: Yeah. But the fever is still here. Everybody has it. Everybody's watching. Everybody's checking it out. Everybody's rooting. Everybody's partying. It was the Mexicans' time last night when they started partying in Santa Ana and East L.A. They went crazy. And Pacoima as well. There was a big roundabout, I call them. I guess donuts. They're doing donuts in the street and
2: it
0: fireworks.
2: It was like the 4th of July driving home last night. The fireworks that were going off.
0: Oh, yeah. I bet. Yeah.
2: It was crazy.
0: Yeah, yeah, that's right. Yeah. And there were a lot of fireworks last night in Burbank. And we continue with the celebration of the World Cup. We have 18 days left. In 18 days from today, it's over. July 19th is the final game. And then we all go back to our stupid summers without these foreigners. And I'm going to miss the foreigners. They were a breath of fresh air for this country, you know. And every one of them, without exception, said that, you know, journalists and reporters have been telling them for 30 or 40 years how horrible this country is. And they found it to be exactly the opposite. So F off to all the journalists that did that.
2: Totally.
0: F the hell off. And I hope you've learned your lesson that you're phonies and you're liars. And this is a great country. So F off. But this is, let's take a listen here. I think this is done by ABC News.
3: Here. We've been here for several hours, and I could say about an hour out from game time, the crowd seems to be thinning out, if you can believe it. This crowd wants to get here early. There won't be any stragglers. No one wants to be late to this. They are here for this historic game. They're ready for it, and so are we.
0: And where is this guy, Belly? Is this a bar or a restaurant?
2: Which one were you doing? I wasn't listening. Sorry.
0: I think it's the one that you said to play.
2: Oh, is it the watch party one?
0: Yes.
2: That's in Riverside.
0: No, it's the other one.
2: That's up in Santa Clara.
0: Okay, Santa Clara. That's where this is, I think.
4: USA! USA! USA!
3: So among the thousands who lined up hours before the gates to the stadium even opened, we found a lot of fans from Southern California who made the trip up here to the Bay Area. They're hoping to see some history play out tonight.
0: You know, my wife drove today to Sacramento, and a long story, but said there was no traffic. There was no, you know, World Cup traffic on the way to San Francisco.
2: What was she doing up at Sacramento?
0: It's a long story.
2: We've got some time.
0: Lawsuit.
2: Hmm?
0: Yeah, big deal. I'm getting worked.
3: And U.S. fans already have seen some history made in this tournament through three games. The U.S. collected 6 points in the opening group play round. That hadn't happened since 1930.
0: Wow.
3: The U.S. has scored 8 goals in 3 games so far in this tournament. That's the most goals they have ever scored in a single tournament before.
0: Kicking ass, this USA team.
3: The U.S. has only won one elimination game ever in a World Cup. That was that famous game against Mexico back in 2002.
0: And they won again today, so the second time.
3: And the U.S. has never won 3 games in a World Cup. That could change here tonight.
0: Fans
3: want to see it happen with them in attendance.
5: This is a whole family thing. Yeah. Everyone in our family is going to World Cup games.
0: Wow, somebody's got money. At $2,200 a ticket, and the whole family's going?
5: How many opportunities are we going to have in our lifetime to come to matches here in the U.S.? So we had to bring the kids.
6: I couldn't sleep last night, so we have a chance to go to the next level. So,
0: God, people are really into the soccer. That's amazing, huh?
6: Win or go home, and we're going to do it today.
7: This is a dream. This is amazing. It's in my backyard. Finally, in California, we get to see World Cups.
8: I'm absolute confidence in this team. It's been a long time coming. It was so nice.
0: Another highly strung guy.
8: It's been a long time
0: coming. Tightly wound.
8: It was so nice not to have to worry about sweating and praying, getting out of the group stage. And we made it through in 2 games. And now we're going. We're making a deep run.
3: George Washington here. And it's nice to see Southern California representing here in Northern California. But really, we are one for this game. It's not like We're facing the San Francisco 49ers, who normally call this stadium home. This
0: That's
3: is
0: right.
3: A Team
0: F the 49ers.
3: Team USA game on U.S. ground. Christian Pulisic, the
0: That's number 10, Bellio. Christian Pulisic. Yeah, he's a captain.
2: Ground. No,
0: Christian
2: he's not.
0: Isn't he?
2: Tim Ream is the... He's a co-captain, though.
0: Oh, co-captain. Oh, I'm sorry. Splitting hairs, I guess, here on KFI.
3: Ground. Christian Pulisic, the American star, who was electric in the tournament opener against Paraguay, but got injured. He missed the second game. He missed much of the third game. Well, he is ready to go here tonight, expected to play the entire time.
0: Did he get a goal tonight? I don't know who scored for the United States.
3: And U.S. head coach Mauricio Pochettino says he's treating this game as if it's the World Cup final, because in essence, it could be. This could be their final game if they don't come out with a strong effort. U.S., Bosnia and Herzegovina. We'll see if the U.S. can advance once again to the round of 16.
0: Whee!
3: Reporting live in Santa Clara, Jory Rand, ABC 7 Eyewitness News.
0: All right, so the United States won. The United States beat Bosnia-Herzegovina 2-0 in the second half. Folarin.
2: Folarin.
0: Balogun.
2: Balogun.
0: And scored in the first half. And Malik Tillman.
2: Yes.
0: Malik Tillman added a late goal. And the United States won 2-0. And so I don't know if the United States knows who their next opponent is or not. I don't know. Let's go World Cup bracket and see if we know that yet. I don't think we do. Let's see. All right. World Cup bracket. All right. So the United States wins.
2: Belgium
0: on Monday, July 6th, 5 p.m. And the very last game at SoFi Stadium, now known as the Los Angeles Soccer House, that's going to be July 10th. July 10th is our last game in Los Angeles. Last hosting game. So the United States, if they beat Belgium, they will be playing at SoFi Stadium on July 10th. That is awesome. So you got the Canadians left, Morocco, Paraguay, France, USA, Belgium, and then whoever wins between Spain and Austria will advance. Portugal and Croatia is tomorrow. Brazil has moved on. Brazil will play Norway in the next round. Mexico will play England. That'll be a really popular game. And then we have the stragglers, Switzerland, Algeria, Colombia, Ghana, Australia, Egypt, and Argentina, and Cabo Verde, wherever that is. But Australia is still in it, Nikki.
1: Thank God. We're playing Egypt on Friday.
0: Yeah. Is Egypt any good?
1: They're really good. And they're really handsome, too. They've got those big Egyptian noses. The Australian team are ugly.
0: Wow.
1: I can say that. These are my people.
0: The Egyptians?
1: No, the Australians.
0: Yeah. Oh, wait. Who's got the big noses?
1: Those Egyptian men. Uh-huh. They look good.
9: Are you half Egyptian, too?
1: No. Okay. I want some.
0: Okay. All right. Well, you're not. Okay. When you say Egyptians have big noses, you're not part of that crew unless you're Egyptian.
1: No, I'm
2: but
1: saying.
2: But she's complimenting them.
1: I'm complimenting them.
2: She likes that.
1: I like men with big noses.
0: You do?
1: Yes.
0: Okay.
2: Here comes the emails from all the larger nosed men that are listening.
9: Yeah. The proboscis enhanced.
0: Yeah, you can't do that with every country. You know, you can't keep buzzing around going, "Hey, I like the nose, the eyes, the lips, the hips, the hair."
1: Yes, you can. Men like the Colombian hips, don't they?
0: Right.
1: Hips don't lie.
0: All right. Okay. All right. And that's going to be Australia's playing Egypt. On
1: 11
0: Friday.
1: 11 a.m. Friday, yes.
0: Yeah, 11 a.m. Friday. So get out there and check out those.
1: And they trounced New Zealand, so it's going to be revenge of the Down Unders.
0: Okay. Yes. All right, that should be a good game. All right, very good. That's our wrap on the World Cup. We're live on KFI AM 640 Morning After Crush.
9: Prosecutors say they will be asking for a retrial. The man accused of setting that Palisades fire, the arson trial of Jonathan Rinderknecht, ended in a mistrial last week when the jury couldn't reach a verdict. First Assistant U.S. Attorney Bill DeSalle tells KFI's Monks and Merrill they will not be asking for a change of venue.
10: The issue is that in federal court, unlike state court, there isn't a lot of time provided for what we call voir dire to really screen out jurors. It is a bit more challenging here, but we intend to do a more robust voir dire.
9: The deadlock in the trial was 10 jurors were set on not guilty. Two were determined to convict. Officials at LAX say they're expecting more than 2 million people during the Independence Day travel period. They're urging travelers to plan ahead with one of the busiest stretches of the summer getting underway. They recommend getting to the airport at least 2 hours before domestic flights, 3 hours before international departures. Officials also reminding people real ID, compliant identification, or another acceptable form of ID is needed to pass through TSA security. When this group says it doesn't want to do anything, it ain't kidding.
11: 500 people in New York City have signed up for Club Rest Stop. It's a new event series for people who are tired and burned out. They get together, lie down, and do nothing. Malia Simone from Brooklyn created the club and hosted the most recent event on Sunday in Central Park. She says everyone just laid there. Simone says with the growth of artificial intelligence, rest is a way to remain human in an automated world. She says through her club, she hopes to highlight different methods of rest and relaxation in the city that never sleeps. Amy King, KFI News.
9: Partly cloudy, some fog, cool temps tonight, clearing up by midday tomorrow, and it's starting to warm up as we get towards Saturday on the 4th. Smidge cooler on Sunday. Right now, Fullerton 73, Costa Mesa 72 degrees. Something hit something in Elysian Park.
12: So this is on the 5, making your way northbound, right at the 110 North Connector. And that is where a crash landed in the left lane, coming right up on that transition. The drive on the 5 is going to be kind of crowded getting away from just approaching the 110 freeway. We're also seeing delays ahead on that 5 northbound as you make your way towards the 2. So heads up there. That's in the Elysian Park area. I'm wondering if they had the wrong location. It looks like it should be the 5 northbound to the 2 north, right around that stretch. If you see it, pound 250, keyword KFI traffic. The southbound side of the 5 slows through Commerce, leaving the 710, heading towards the 605. And it's pretty slow into Diamond Bar, 57 northbound from Pathfinder to the 60. With Southern California's most accurate traffic reports, I'm Angel Martinez.
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0: KFI AM 640 is Conway Show. Let's find out what's going on with Boyle Heights. Remember, we had that big fire there, lasted about a week. Now the rats have taken over that huge ass refrigerator slash freezer and all that food spoiling. Let's find out what's going on. Let's not forget that this is happening in our city, in LA. It's not overseas. This is right in our backyard. These poor people have to smell that crap all day.
6: The timing to open a new mobile clinic couldn't be better. Many residents I spoke to said they're still suffering from burning eyes, cough, and sore throats. Behind me, Clinica Monsignor Oscar A. Romero. It's been serving the community now for about 20 years. Today, with a little bit of fanfare, they debuted their new mobile clinic.
0: Hey, the new mobile clinic's here. Hey! Man, you know, when you're celebrating a new mobile clinic, it's got to be depressing. You know, the fanfare for the new mobile clinic coming in town. Like, oh, Christ.
6: Within minutes, Mayor.
0: What do we all have?
6: Within minutes, Mayor Karen Bass was cutting the ribbon. And within minutes, Clinica Romero's newly christened mobile clinic hit the streets of Boyle Heights.
0: Okay. Do we have to put a camera on everything? You know, these poor people who live in that area, they just went through hell with a fire that they were told was out in 12 hours and then really was out in not 8 days. And they're just getting their lives back together. And then we have to videotape them and make them celebrate a van that comes in, a mobile clinic, and show them, you know, hey, guys, get excited. The mobile clinic's coming. Like, okay, but we're dying. You know, can we stop the fanfare and get some people into the mobile clinic? We're dying. I went into a grocery store last night. I'm not going to say which one because that always gets me in trouble. And they're doing construction inside the grocery store. And I went in there with my daughter. It's around 9:45, 10 o'clock last night. And I smelled like chemicals and they were cutting pavement and cutting, you know, they were using these big saws to cut it through concrete. And I know the smell of that solution. I'm like, we're out of here. And we left, we were there probably about 30 seconds. And both of us had a headache and our throats hurt when we were driving home. And that market was open for business. And it was filled with people trying to get food for July 4th weekend. And it was filled with employees. I can't imagine. I was there for 30 seconds, and I felt like I needed this mobile clinic. I can't imagine if you work an eight-hour shift there. I think I made a mistake in keeping that sucker open while they're doing construction.
6: The clinic on wheels will be staffed Monday through Saturday. It can provide primary care.
0: Wait, what?
6: The clinic on wheels will be staffed Monday through Saturday.
0: Monday through Saturday? Okay. It's not a seven-day-a-week job down there? That's not an emergency? With all that of the odor, the chemicals, the water, the smoke, none of that. So you're going to do the old Chick-fil-A and just shut it down on Sunday? Why would they not keep it open on Sunday? That's when people are home and they can get, you know, medicine or being seen by a doctor. You lose a whole day? Those people are all working two or three jobs to just survive. They have time to stay home and go to a mobile clinic. Open on Sunday. F Tuesday. Open on Sunday.
6: It can provide primary care, preventive care, lab testing, and dental services.
0: Yeah, they're going to need all of that crew down there.
23: They have a mobile clinic that is going to go directly to them is exactly what is needed.
24: We're open.
0: How condescending does she sound? Like, oh, these people, we save them with our mobile clinic.
23: They have a mobile
0: clinic. Talking to them like they're two-year-olds.
23: They have a mobile clinic that is going to go directly to them is exactly what is needed.
24: We're open for anybody that wants to walk in to get it checked, but we're mainly focusing on patients with breathing issues.
25: Para checarme los pulmones y porque tengo mucho ardor en mis ojos.
6: Guadalupe Ardenes says she's concerned about her lungs and her eyes are burning.
0: Yeah, It's 8 days of smoke in your lungs and your eyes.
6: With the ongoing smell of rotting food, she's grateful to have this mobile clinic available. As the cleanup at the Lineage warehouse continues, Mayor Bass says the company has 45 days to figure out how they're going to assist and compensate residents and public agencies for fire damages and the environmental impact. The company has until next week to present a comprehensive cleanup plan. Now, we asked the mayor why the removal of food and the cleanup isn't going on 24/7.
0: And there's a great question. Great question. Why is that not 24/7 to clean this asshole up?
6: Why the removal of food and the cleanup isn't going on 24/7? And she said that's up to the company to figure out. And we also asked her why residents weren't evacuated at the beginning of the fire. She said,
0: another great question. Why didn't you evacuate patients? Why did you tell patients that the smoke was nothing to worry about? You're on videotape saying that. That smoke is nothing to worry about.
6: She said that L.A. County Public Health told her that a shelter-in-place order was all that was needed.
0: That's probably not true.
6: She also said that evacuation centers were made available to residents if they chose to leave. Reporting live in Boyle Heights, Denise DeDore, ABC 7.
0: All right, Denise DeDore, one of the few people. Keep an eye out there. Congratulations. She deserves an attagirl. Denise DeDore. And trying to keep these people honest out there, because that crew that lives in that area, they need all the help they can get right now. They've been through hell. We're live on KFI AM 640. More now with Croge.
9: A court in L.A. says a lawsuit against Airbnb over wildfire-related price gouging can go forward. The University of Tennessee has agreed to pay nearly $2 million to a professor fired over comments on her private Facebook page after right-wing activist Charlie Kirk was killed in Utah. Cloudy, foggy, cool tonight, clearing up, but a bit warmer tomorrow and getting to the 4th of July. 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
12: It's a slow drive, North 110, leaving the 10, heading to the 101, also southbound side of the 5. Loading up out of Los Feliz from Los Feliz Boulevard, traveling back towards the 110 freeway. And a little bit of a slowdown for the southbound side of the 110, approaching the 5, right at that South 5 merge to the 110 South. Looks like it's a bit of a hiccup right there. No, I don't have reports of any crashes or anything stopping up traffic. But if you see it, pound 250, keyword KFI traffic. Also, out to Anaheim Hills, East 91, it's crowded from Weir Canyon to Green River. With Southern California's most accurate traffic reports, I'm Angel Martinez.
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8: What's shaking, fellow sports fans? It's Andy West. Let's take a look back on this day in sports, July 1st. We'll start off today in 1995. At 12:01 a.m., the NBA locks out the players and the first work stoppage in league history starts. It would last until September 12th. No games were lost due to the lockout as a new collective bargaining agreement was reached well before the start of the 1995-96 season. Today in 1996, the Canadian NHL franchise, the Winnipeg Jets, officially moves to Arizona and renames the team the Phoenix Coyotes. They would later rename themselves the Arizona Coyotes. They would play in Arizona until 2024, when they relocated again to become the first NHL team in Utah. And today in 2018, NBA superstar LeBron James agrees to a four-year, $154 million deal with the LA Lakers, moving on from the Cleveland Cavaliers.
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13: 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It's Conway Show. We got sad news coming out of the music world. Village People singer Victor Willis has passed away. I don't know which character he was. Was he the police officer, the Indian, the plumber? I don't know. I just like the Village People.
15: He was the cop.
13: He was the cop, the police officer. Okay. All right.
16: Victor Willis, the iconic original frontman of the Village People, has passed away.
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13: YMCA. What a huge hit that was. Everybody knows that song. Everybody. 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
11: A tribute posted on the group's official Facebook page says the legendary singer died at the age of 74 following a short illness. Famously dressed as the police officer, Willis co-wrote and belted out massive hits like Macho Man, In the Navy, and YMCA.
13: Oh, yeah, Macho Man. I forgot about that. Macho, Macho Man.
11: Like Macho Man, In the Navy.
13: And In the Navy. In the Navy, we can sail the seven seas. Oh, what a group, you know? Village People. The Village People, here's a little known fact. Their first national television show that they appeared on to play YMCA, that television show was a variety show called The Tim Conway Show.
15: No way.
13: How about that?
15: Is that right?
13: That's right. Yep. They hired the Village People. Nobody knew who they were. And I remember during blocking when they would get, you know, the director would tell the people where to stand and what cameras they were using and everything. I remember Roger Beatty was the director. And I happened to be there visiting my dad that day. And Roger went to talk to the guy who is the Indian in the Village People. And he was cut off by the plumber in the Village People and said, hey, the Indian's too drunk and too high. Why don't you tell me and I'll try to tell him where to stand. All right. So on their debut, maybe they were nervous, you know, but their debut to a national audience, the Indian guy was too high, too drunk to deal with. Uh-huh. So I don't know. I don't know. Maybe you have to be back then, you know, to perform those songs. It was probably better if you were high or stoned or drunk, but I don't know if you can get away with that nowadays. I don't know. All right. Then these two idiots, you know, this Taylor Swift and what's his name?
15: Travis
13: Kelce. They've been saying forever that they want a low-key wedding.
15: Yeah.
13: Low-key wedding. So what'd they do? They rented out Madison Square Garden on July 4th weekend for their wedding, which was a ruse and which was a decoy because that marriage happened today on the top of the Empire State Building when they also said they wanted no attention. And these two idiots are now on top of the Empire State Building getting married.
15: No, Tim, that was a different couple got engaged up there. That wasn't Taylor and Travis.
13: Wait a minute.
15: That's
13: hold on.
18: Tonight, this jaw-dropping, death-defying climb in the heart of New York City, captivating the country. High anxiety at high noon.
13: Oh, okay. Sorry. I missed up two stories.
15: No, I can see why you conflated the two.
13: Right, I apologize to those two idiots. Sorry.
15: Which two?
13: The guys, the climbers. That's not them.
15: No.
13: Oh, but who's doing that? I mean, you know, that could have killed somebody if they fell off that Empire State Building and landed on somebody, it would die instantly.
15: Yeah.
13: I think this kind of
19: this
13: stuff,
19: whole please look at me,
13: I know,
19: attention to me,
13: climbing buildings, it's the worst. That guy got busted and he got charged. Remember the guy that climbed the Sphere in Las Vegas? That was a big story. Well, when you're climbing all over those, you know, those I guess cells, whatever they call them, on the Sphere, they break. And they sent him a bill for like $280,000 because he broke a ton of those things. And so that maybe can get this stuff to stop, is to send people bills for doing this.
18: As two masked daredevils scaled the very tip of the Empire State Building.
13: And they got engaged when they got to the top of it.
18: Nearly 1,500 feet in the air.
13: Wow.
20: Two geniuses climbed to the top of the Empire State Building, the top of the spire.
13: Oh, that's great. That's such a New York cop thing to say. Like you wouldn't hear LA cops talk like that, you know, because there's too many idiots in this town that would, you know, that would all go after them for using that kind of language to describe somebody. But in New York, you can still describe two idiots as two idiots.
20: Two geniuses climbed to the top of the Empire State Building, the top of the spire.
21: Oh, that's awesome. It's a little hot for that, isn't it?
13: So great. Man, New York cops are the best.
18: The audacious stunt, more than 100 stories above the sweltering streets of Midtown Manhattan, caught by circling news helicopters. Our New York station, WABC, live on the air with reporter Tom Kaminsky.
13: God, this seems like such a 1973 thing to do. You know, climb to the top of the Empire State Building. Aren't there any new ideas when the, in those two idiots' heads.
0: We're just getting onto the scene here now, but I am just a little bit queasy looking at two people that have climbed to the very top of the antenna of the Empire State Building, and they are holding a banner.
5: The man and woman dressed in black and wearing masks casually balanced at the top of that antenna. No tethers, no net, just a gusty wind and a dizzying drop. Those climbers came with a message.
13: I wonder if her parents still talk to her. You know, I understand the guy is sort of, you know, out there and he's a nut, but I wonder if her parents have had it with this a-hole that she's dating and they don't talk to her anymore. I'll bet you that's going on. All right, we're live on KFI AM 640.
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23: It's a lot of people. I'm Michael Crozier, live from the KFI 24-hour newsroom. Federal and local law enforcement have announced charges against nearly a dozen people allegedly involved in sex trafficking along LA's Figueroa Quarter. This first assistant U.S. attorney, Bill Asaley, says Operation Broken Blade has led to charges against pimps, buyers, and the manager of a motel in South LA.
24: The manager, Ahir Mukesh Kumar, admitted that up to 90% of the rooms he rented at the Stadium Inn were for prostitution. 90%. He keeps half of the proceeds from those activities.
23: His manager didn't even care when the parents of teen girls went to the motel looking for their kids. The LA City Council has given the green light to a huge real estate development that'll change the city's skyline.
25: It's one of the largest mixed-use development projects in the city's history. The $2 billion 4th and Central Complex will have 10 buildings, more than 1,500 apartment units, 400,000 square feet of office space, more than 100,000 square feet of restaurant and retail space, and 2 acres of public open space, all on 8 acres adjacent to the Little Tokyo Arts District Metro Station. The developer, Los Angeles Cold Storage, says it'll also have 262 affordable units at extremely low and very low income levels. They expect to break ground in about 2 years. Mark Rauner, KFI News.
23: Democratic Socialist has defeated a 15-term congresswoman in Colorado's Democratic primary.
26: The result in the Denver area district ends the congressional career of Diana DeGette, who has served in the House since 1997. She was defeated by a challenger who was born that same year. Milot Kiros, who emigrated from Ethiopia as an infant, is the latest member of the Democratic Socialists of America to oust a Democratic incumbent.
23: ABC Stephen Portnoy says Republicans have criticized Kiros, saying the 9/11 attacks were an inevitable consequence of the U.S. destabilizing the Middle East. The FDA will allow Zyn nicotine pouches to be marketed with a modified risk claim.
27: Zyn pouches do contain nicotine, but not tobacco. They've been authorized for sale in the U.S. since January of 2025. The FDA is allowing the company to market Zyn's 10 flavors with the claim that using Zyn instead of cigarettes puts you at a lower risk of mouth cancer, heart disease, lung cancer, stroke, emphysema, and chronic bronchitis. These are the first nicotine pouches that are allowed to be marketed with a modified risk claim. Monica Nelson, KFI News.
23: President Trump's taking his first trip on the new Air Force One. The 747 was a gift from the Qatari royal family and is available for Trump to use until the end of his presidency.
28: Frankly, we couldn't build a plane like this because we wouldn't be willing to spend the kind of money necessary. They spent top dollars.
23: The Air Force has been modifying the new jet since September to meet security, communications, and other needs to transport the president at a cost of about $500 million. If you love Disneyland at night, hey, you can go for $59 this summer. Discount evening tickets are available Sunday through Wednesday, July 12th through August 5th. With the ticket, you can get into California Adventure at 5 p.m., Disneyland at 7 p.m. Regular Disneyland tickets now start at $103. They go much higher depending on how busy the park is and whether you want a single park or a park hopper ticket. Southland weather from KFI Clouds. Patchy fog out there tonight. Lows around 50. Slow clearing tomorrow, and it's starting to warm up. Highs mid-60s at the beaches. Mid-70s, Metro LA, Orange County, around 100. Palm Springs, mid-70s in the valley. Mid-80s in the Antelope Valley. A little bit warmer Friday and Saturday for July 4th, and then a little cooler Sunday. Right now, Lake Forest, 84. Westminster, 70. Claremont, 74. Santa Clarita, 78 degrees. Let's hit your freeways.
29: Baldwin Park, a crash on the 10 eastbound of Francisquito. Middle lane is where it landed. Delays away from Fraser. Also out to the 5. This is southbound in Silver Lake, just past Fletcher. A wreck landed in middle lanes, and the drive is pretty slow moving away from Los Feliz Drive or Los Feliz Boulevard, it looks like. And beyond that, you've got slowing in stretches as you make your way back towards the 2. Now, I'm also looking at the drive out of Norwalk. This is the 605 northbound. Delays leaving the 105, and that opens up by the time you make your way to Slauson Avenue. No problems beyond heading towards the 60. With Southern California's most accurate traffic reports, I'm Angel Martinez.
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6: It's been a thrilling day so far at the World Cup with a pair of come-from-behind victories. Belgium rallies down 2-0 to take down Senegal 3-2.
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13: 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Conway Show. All right. Ding dong. We've got to warn you about something here. I know it's sort of sad, or it is really sad, I should say. Bat rabies. I know you think this is never going to happen to you. That's what this family thought when their son got bit by a bat that had rabies. And so you got to be aware of this. All right. I don't want to freak you out. Chance of it happening to you are pretty slim, but chance of it happening to this family was also slim.
9: An 11-year-old boy is dead after being bitten by a bat. Doctors say the little boy woke up with a bat on his face. They say they didn't start treatment because they couldn't find the bat marks. Weeks later, he developed symptoms consistent with rabies and died. Health officials say bat bites can be extremely small and hard to find. They say if you wake up near a bat, contact the doctor right away. They say rabies is almost always fatal once symptoms appear.
13: Did you hear that about rabies at the end?
9: Contact the doctor right away. They say rabies is almost always fatal once symptoms appear.
13: If you have symptoms of rabies, you're done. And this poor boy, I think he was age 10 or 11. 11 years old, and got bit by a bat, and they didn't know it because they couldn't find the marks. Too small, and he passed away. So be aware of that.
29: This was in Canada, in Northern Ontario.
13: And
29: it landed on his nose and his mouth.
13: Oh, my God.
29: And he swatted it away.
13: Oh, man. Oh, man. That poor kid. They're probably on vacation, you know, someplace on vacation. And it's another family that is going home without one of their kids. And I don't know how people do that. I don't know how that is pulled off. No idea. All right. So you got to be aware of that. That could happen to you and your family. So please, just be aware of that. The HOA, I think this is in San Diego, where they wanted to fly an American flag. You know, they have the right to do that in this country. Still, maybe not for long, but so far we still do have that right. And they were told by the homeowners association to take it down. And now that's where the fight starts.
10: The Stars and Stripes wave peacefully outside this San Marcos home. But now, just days before America's 250th birthday, Amy and Chris Cook are being asked by the Ambience Owners Association to take their flag from their garage door frame down.
13: Can you believe that? How about that? You know, like Vin Scully. Can you believe that? They were about to burn the American flag. What were they thinking? And this couple told to take down that American flag. Let's find out if they did take it down.
11: Having to defend our freedom, to display the symbol of freedom, is something I never thought I'd experience in America.
13: Oh, good. They're fighters. They're going to fight this. That's great.
10: The red, white, and blue is something the couple displays to honor Chris's grandfather, who died in World War II.
12: He was awarded the Navy Cross and also the Purple Heart.
10: The issue comes down to where the flag is installed. The HOA contends this flag is installed on common area property, but the homeowners, now facing a $100 fine, disagree.
11: Ours is placed on the fascia.
10: Around the corner, Terry Collins has also been told to take down her flag.
13: What's going on in San Diego?
11: We've lived here 35 years. It's been here 35 years.
10: Collins believes she has the law on her side.
13: She certainly has the public on her side.
10: The 2005 Freedom to Display the American Flag Act states in part that a condominium association may not adopt or enforce any policy that would restrict or prevent a member from displaying the U.S. flag on residential property within the association, with respect to which such member has a separate ownership interest or a right to exclusive possession or use.
13: Yeah, it sounds like the flag is going to stay.
10: Free speech attorney David Loy says California law allows HOAs to put some limits on the size and location of flags.
13: Okay, that makes sense. You know, put a limit on the size. You want a 50-foot flag outside. I get that.
10: But
14: the general rule is that HOAs, even if they're still private entities and not subject to the First Amendment, they still don't have a blank check to say no sign, no flags whatsoever on your own private property.
10: I understand some of your neighbors have taken down their flags in recent days, but you're leaving yours up.
13: Good for them.
11: Because I'm not going to be bullied by them.
13: Yeah, they have no idea what they're in for with this lady. She's not taking this flag down. You can hear it in her voice.
11: Because I'm not going to be bullied by them.
13: Yeah, and this is going to blow up like a big bowl of F.
10: The residents will make their case to the HOA board at a hearing Tuesday. No one from the Owners Association returned requests for comment.
13: Yeah, well, why would they, you know?
11: Because I'm not going to be bullied by them.
13: There you go. You know what? Camping World does this, and they do it almost every time they open up a new location. They're a big company that sell RVs and motorhomes and trailers and, you know, those garages, you know, that people carry up. Toy haulers, I think that they call them. And every time Camping World opens up a new store, they put a 150-foot flagpole right in front of the store and a 40-foot flag and put lights on it, and they fly that flag. And every single time they put that flagpole up, they get sued by the local city. And they get sued by the local county for the flag being too big. And that news is on every single night while that fight goes on. And everybody knows where the new Camping World is. And they do it on purpose, and it works. They fly that huge-ass American flag, and they fight like hell to keep it there. And now everybody knows where Camping World is. It's a great way to advertise. It's the perfect advertisement. Because the people who buy RVs and motorhomes and toy haulers and trailers, they also own flags and want to fly the flag. If you ever go out to a campground, there's flags all over the place. American flags everywhere. And so they're really, you know, bullish on America, and they want to keep that big-ass flag. So they want to keep in San Diego. That fight will continue. And if you ever see a Camping World, look for the big 40-foot flag. And there was some controversy when that was put up. And that's where everybody now knows where that store is. All right. Don't forget, this weekend, there's a big deal going on at the Coliseum. We just talked to Rosie Rios. She was the former treasurer of the United States. She designed dollar bills while she worked as the head of the treasury. And she's involved with this deal going on at the Coliseum July 4th.
0: It's a big block party, Block Party Village. It opens at 3 p.m. Details are on the website. You can go to America250.org. America250.org. It costs you $17.76 to get in. And then there's food. There is entertainment. There's face painting for people like to do that. And then there's a fireworks show, free hot dogs, frisbees, and a lot of fun. So if you have nothing going on July 4th, and people will be in town, you know, gas prices are too high, so you can't go anywhere. Go down to the Coliseum and enjoy yourself. I think you'll enjoy that. A drone show and a lot of talent. Maren Morris will be there. Chris Stapleton. Smashing Pumpkins. Chaka Khan. Anthony Ramos. And Queen Latifah is hosting the whole thing. Chaka Khan.
23: Yeah.
0: Chaka Khan. Remember that song? I Feel For You. Was that I Feel For You?
23: Yeah, written by Prince.
0: Was that right?
23: Yep.
0: I didn't know that. Chaka Khan.
27: Chaka Khan.
0: Chaka Khan. Come on, everybody. Chaka Khan. Chaka Khan. Come on, everybody. Chaka Khan.
23: Let me rock it. Let me rock it. That's all I want to do. Chaka Khan. Let me rock it. Let me beep. Beep.
0: What a great song. That's right. Pew, pew, pew.
23: Stevie Wonder playing the harmonica in that.
0: Is that right?
23: Yes, sir.
0: Wow. What a knowledge you have on that song.
23: It's a big song back in the day.
0: It was huge. I'll tell you what year that was. I think it was 1980. God, I'd say 84 or 5.
23: That's good. That's good.
0: Is that close?
23: I'm not sure exactly, but...
0: I would say 85.
29: I'd say 85, too.
0: Is it 85?
23: Yeah.
29: I think so.
0: Yeah, because I remember I listened...
23: 84.
0: 84, okay. Right after the Olympics then, 84. Because I was in radio school at the time, and I used to hear that song every time I drove to Orange County to go to radio school. How about that? All right, we're live on KFI AM640.
23: You too.
0: With Grosher.
23: A Moore Park College professor has been sentenced to a year in Ventura County Jail for the death of a pro-Israel demonstrator in Thousand Oaks. Federal judges have blocked President Trump's new restrictions on student loan forgiveness, saying they would allow the Department of Education to target organizations that support causes that Trump doesn't like. From your Toyota Dealers Traffic Center, we make it easy. It is slow in Norwalk.
29: It's that northbound side of the 605 with delays starting at the 105 freeway, and it looks pretty tough as you make your way towards into the Santa Fe Springs area. Looks better by Slauson. Southbound's doing okay through that same stretch without any big problems. They drive on the 5. This is northbound slowing out of Boyle Heights, getting away from just about 4th Street. Delays continue ahead towards Spring Street into Lincoln Heights, and southbound slowing out of Los Feliz, backing up from Los Feliz Boulevard, better by the 2. With Southern California's most accurate traffic reports, I'm Angel Martinez.
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6: It's been a thrilling day so far at the World Cup with a pair of come-from-behind victories. Belgium rallies down 2-0 to take down Senegal 3-2.
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21: NASA is planning a daring mission aimed at preventing a space telescope from falling to Earth. Correspondent Tom Costello reports a startup called Catalyst Space will try to save the 22-year-old Swift Observatory, which is 210 miles above Earth, but is being pulled back to the planet.
22: Using a Pegasus rocket dropped from a high-flying plane over the Pacific. Inside that rocket, a robot.

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0: KFI AM 640. Conway Show. Update on the fire. The fire that we talked about when we first came on the air. Val Verde fire. Let's find out what's going on with this fire. Ding dong with this fire.
2: Oil operation going on down in there that potentially may have been where the fire started, though of course they'll need to determine the cause to be definitive, but it allowed the fire to have a lot of topography and really push its way up those hills pretty quickly. The Chinooks were out there. We had fire hawks from both LA County Fire as well as Ventura County Fire. We had fixed wing aircraft as well that came in and dropped retardant on all of this fire. Now the last check, the fire was about 204 acres. Before we left,
0: that's still big, 204 acres?
2: In the last hour, a couple hours, it was starting to die down a bit, so that's the good news, and hopefully fire crews are in a mop-up operation at this point. No evacuation, Susie, to talk about here on this fire. Everyone was pretty well away from where this fire was burning. The nearest thing would have been the Chiquita Canyon landfill in the community of Val Verde, but thankfully fire crews have been able to keep it from getting that far.
0: There you go. L.A. County, L.A. City, kicking ass out there. And Ventura as well. Here's a funny story that I had never heard before. Somebody sent me this, but it was during the Apple Dumpling Gang, Tim Conway, Don Knotts, and they were shooting a lot of that movie up in the hills in Central California, you know, Northern California and Central California. And they stayed in Modesto, which is a real cowboy town. And they're not fond of actors and actresses in Modesto. It's a real guy's town. And so there was a scene where Tim Conway, my dad, and Don Knotts were dressed up as women in the Apple Dumpling Gang. I don't know if that ever made it to the final movie, The Apple Dumpling Gang. But here's a funny story. A little behind the scenes of The Apple Dumpling Gang in the 1970s. I've never heard this story before.
3: We spent, 40, 45 years knowing each other.
4: Yeah.
3: We did a movie one time, Don and I, for Disney. We were supposed to be dance hall dandies, and it was the Apple Dumpling Gang. And so we were dressed as dance hall girls with little tutus and stockings and the wigs and everything. And Don used to say, you know, Tim, I can't get dressed in the morning out there. You know, it's freezing out there. I can't. I said, well, Don, why don't you have the wardrobe guy bring the outfit to you, and you get it dressed in your room and then drive to... Oh, that's a good idea, but I'll try that. So the guy brings his stuff and all the makeup and everything, and he gets dressed in his room, gets in the car, drives to work. I drive him because he doesn't want to go too fast. And so he's happy. You know, oh, this is great, you know. So one night we're coming home. I said, Don, the motel is across the street. I said, I'm going to go over and get a beer, and I'll see you later. And in Stockton, there are cowboys there. I mean, real cowboys who don't like performers. And so I walk in the bar and I'm going, whoa, this is rough in here. So I'm sitting at the bar, right? I look up and here comes Don back with this rig on, with the skirt, the whole thing, you know, and the thing. And he comes into the bar. And he says, Tim, you got the key of that room? I said, well, don't you think we ought to talk about price first? And, so he got moved around a little bit, and he went back to his room and changed and everything. But he was, you know, so just a nutcase. I mean, he was great to be with.
0: Really. That's so great. What a great story.
1: It's so amazing listening to him tell the story and then hearing the similarities to how you tell a story.
0: Oh, that's cool. That's a very huge
1: just
0: comment.
1: The nuances and the way, and yeah, it's crazy.
0: Yeah, I think you pick up naturally what, you know, your dad, like you, I'm sure as well, you know, with music and whatever your dad's interests are.
1: Yeah.
0: You know, when you spend enough time with him, you pick him up.
1: I love that, man.
0: Yeah, or you don't spend time with him, you know.
1: That is true. And you pick that up too.
0: Exactly. Thanks.
5: He had the best descriptors. Just a nutcase.
0: Yeah, right. But he loved working with Don Knotts. He said everything he's ever done in his career, he stole from Don Knotts. He said he was the nicest, sweetest man in the world and the funniest man.
1: Everything I always saw between them is like they had an incredible mutual respect for each other.
0: Yeah. They-

0: It was, they just were, you know, terrific friends, and everything that you see Don Knotts do on TV is authentic. That's who he was off the set and on the set as well. He's that same, and that's a great impression.
1: I've never heard my dad
0: do the impression of Don Knotts.
1: It's
0: unbelievable.
1: Did he do other impersonations?
0: He did my mom every once in a while.
2: Yikes.
0: Oh. Yeah.
2: Well, I mean, you came along.
0: Yeah. That blasted that out.
1: Nikki liked that one.
3: I knew Nikki would like that one.
0: Yeah. Nikki touched them all on that one. Walk off grand slam. Right in Nikki's wheelhouse.
4: Keep it dirty and keep it rolling.
0: Yeah. Did I hear an effing joke? Yes, you did. Oh, I love it. More of that, please.
4: How do you know me?
0: Less apple dumpling gang.
3: More just dumpling.
0: Yeah. Less fire coverage, please. More sex jokes and please. Innuendos. Please. Goddamn. Please. All right. We're live on KFI. More now with Crozier.
2: Soccer fans in South LA and Pacoima celebrated a little too hard following Mexico's 2-0 World Cup win against Ecuador.
1: An LA County Sheriff's Lieutenant says things got out of hand near Whittier Boulevard and Atlantic Avenue. Video shows crowds cheering as vehicles did donuts in the streets, at times with people hanging out the windows. Two deputies were hurt by fireworks as they set up a skirmish line to control the crowd. Another was hit by an unknown object thrown at an officer. None were seriously hurt. Fans also did donuts in Pacoima near Van Nuys Boulevard and Haddon Avenue. Officers ordered the crowd to disperse and broke up the party around midnight. Two people in Pacoima were arrested on suspicion of assaulting a peace officer. Amy King, KFI News.
2: And you've been hearing TCJ talking about it in other World Cup news. USA just finished its most recent game for the round of 32. It beat Bosnia-Herzegovina by 2-0. Same score. A congressman from California is pushing for an investigation of oil companies.
5: Senator Adam Schiff from Burbank wants to go after oil companies over high gas prices. He's using President Trump's comments to launch his position, agreeing with Trump when the president accused companies of price gouging and instructed the Justice Department to look into the matter. Schiff is pushing Trump to stick to his word, saying that he wants the DOJ to report any findings to Congress in the coming weeks. He also wants to tax oil companies on what he's calling excessive profits. Jason Campadonia, KFI News.
2: And a trend from South Korea is giving the feel-good rush of buying something without actually buying it. Dopamine websites are kind of fake sites, including foodnevercomes.com, and they satisfy the emotional needs of shopping without the real-world cost. It looks just like a real food delivery app where you order to your heart's content, but you spend no money, get no food. Some sites give the dopamine hit with a reward message that shows the calories or the cash that you saved by not actually placing a real order. Critics say it's just like doom scrolling on social media, giving a quick stress relief, but it doesn't deal with the real problem of loneliness or no money. Partly cloudy, foggy, and cool through the night tonight, clearing up by midday tomorrow, and a little warmer, a little more heat Friday and for the 4th of July on Saturday. A little cooler on Sunday. Right now, 63 in Seal Beach, 68 in Tustin. Let's check your traffic. Angel.
6: There we go. It helps if I have that microphone button on. Lincoln Heights, it's a crash on the 5. This is making your way along that northbound side past Broadway. Three left lanes are blocked. Delays getting away from about 4th Street out of Boyle Heights. Also in Elysian Park, they're clearing a crash on the 5 southbound just before the 2. But traffic's still pretty heavy away from Los Feliz Boulevard. Kind of crowded in Norwalk on that 5, or make that the 605 northbound. Delays leaving the 5 looking a lot better by the time you make your way to Slauson Avenue. With Southern California's most accurate traffic reports, I'm Angel Martinez.
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0: 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Conway Show. We're coming up on 250th anniversary, or 250th birthday. Man, oh man, it's going to be great. Hope you're out there enjoying it. You know, got somewhere to go. I'll be in Huntington Beach for the Huntington Beach Parade on the 4th. So come on down. I'll be there. You'll be there. Everyone will be there. Be a blast. Belio is threatening to come down. I think your plans have changed, though. You said no. Now you're going to pass? All right.
1: No, I don't know.
0: I get it. Okay. You know, often in a yearbook for high school or junior high, I don't know, you know, whatever, wherever you get your yearbook, it's done by kids. You know, kids put it together. They put the order of the pages together. They take the senior photos. They take action photos. And they stick it in the yearbook. And it's a very complicated issue, a very complicated project, because there's so many kids. And you don't want to leave anybody out. And you want to overdo it with any other kids. You don't want to have like 15 pictures of one kid and then zero of another. And those action photos, you know, those photos that are taken at lunch or at recess or back to school night, whatever it is. Sometimes a picture slides in there that shouldn't have been in there. You know, either the person didn't go to school there, or it's the caption is wrong. But I've never seen this before. This is a first. In a yearbook in New Jersey, you open it up and there's a picture of Hitler How did Hitler get in the yearbook in New Jersey? What's going on with these guys in New Jersey?
20: These pages are all baby pictures of kids who just graduated Eastbrook Middle School.
0: All right, Eastbrook. Back to school, Eastbrook. Wasn't that? All right, something.
20: We're blurring them to protect their identities, but one picture, number 48, has absolutely nothing to do with the students and their school pride. That is an infant picture of Adolf Hitler.
0: A picture of Adolf Hitler in the yearbook. It'll be in everybody's yearbook for the rest of their lives. You can turn to the page where there's Adolf, baby Adolf Hitler.
20: Is an infant picture of Adolf Hitler.
0: How did that? That cannot be a mistake. How is that possibly a mistake?
20: We spoke to the Jewish Federation of Northern New Jersey.
21: I'm horrified once again by what's going on in our society, that we have lost all sensitivity and have lost all respect for genocide and things that have happened in the past.
0: Yeah, you can hear it in his voice. He's just beat down by all the anti-Jewish crap going on in this country. He's had it.
21: Genocide and things that have happened in the past.
20: Once Eastbrook administration learned about the picture, it acted immediately, instantly, collecting all the books that had been distributed to students. They sent home a letter condemning the act. The principal saying in part, an image of him has no place in a yearbook created for our students.
0: Well, what else was he going to say? You know, of course he says that. Here's the principal.
20: An image of him has no place in a yearbook created for our students. It does not reflect who we are or what Eastbrook stands for.
0: Okay, well, you have to say that, but the bigger question is, how did it happen? How did Hitler get in the yearbook?
20: And we condemn its inclusion without reservation. Paramus Mayor Chris DiPiazza with strong words as well.
22: It doesn't represent Paramus. Mm-hmm. That we're a diverse community, religions, houses of worship all throughout the town.
0: Okay, all right. That all needs to be said. That's right. Okay, you know, we're all one big community. But the question is still there, lingering over Eastbrook High School. How did Hitler get in the yearbook?
22: So it's one bag of action doesn't represent the town.
20: How the picture was...
0: Who did it? Who done it? It's a big who done it.
20: How the picture was included is under investigation. Paramus police were notified, and the information was shared with the Bergen County Prosecutor's Office, all wanting to get to the bottom of who did this.
0: Well, it can only be, you know, one of 15 people that put that yearbook together. And maybe it was done... Was it possibly done accidentally? That Adolf Hitler's photo shows up in your yearbook accidentally?
2: Like someone's name is close to it?
0: Yeah, maybe, yeah. Yeah. Adolf Mittler? That's possible. Although that's a really bad name.
2: Schmadoff.
0: Doug Steckler used to say that he changed his name because his birth name was so horrible and he had to deal with it for so many years that when he became an adult, he changed his name to Doug Steckler. And I said, what was it before that? And he goes, oh, I'm too embarrassed to even tell you. I said, what was your name before Doug Steckler? And he goes, all right, I was Adolf Bad Sex.
23: Nikki likes that one.
0: Yeah, that's a Nikki specialty.
23: Sure.
0: Designed for the Aussie.
23: That's right.
21: Why they would do it, the influence behind why they would do it, how it got passed.
0: Yes, how did Hitler get in my yearbook?
21: The eyeball task.
2: That's a movie title.
0: That's right. How did Hitler get in my yearbook? Hey, Bellio, do you still have the phone number for these Hallmark cats that are moving in next door?
23: I sure do.
0: Ah.
23: Do I smell a pitch meeting?
0: I think we do.
23: You
0: it's a
23: got it.
0: Christmas movie. How Hitler Got My Yearbook.
23: Kristen, if you're listening.
0: Yeah, come on by.
21: The eyeball test, although in all fairness, it might be hard to identify the picture if you don't know that picture.
0: Yeah, right. I mean, 99.999% of people, 99.9999% of people have no idea what Hitler looks like as a baby. So how would they know?
20: The school is working to replace all of the yearbooks so that these students who are off to high school in the fall will have their middle school years memorialized.
0: Without Hitler.
20: The way they should have been in the first place.
0: Yeah, Hitler free in my yearbook.
2: Sans Hitler.
0: Yeah, no more Hitler, please, in the yearbooks.
20: In Paramus, New Jersey, Tony Yates, Channel 7, Eyewitness News.
0: Yeah, it's amazing how that happened, huh? And it seems odd. Seems strange. Is what it seems. All right, we have a flag store in Riverside. Been in business for 60 years. 60 years. We come back, we'll talk about that, find out what's going on. Look, if you've been in the flag business for 60 years, this is your Super Bowl coming up this weekend. I mean, you were around for the 225th and 200th anniversary, if you're there for 60 years. But this is a big, big deal. Let's find out what's going on in Riverside in this flag store. All right, we're live on KFI AM640. More now with Carsher.
2: 9 people have been arrested in a federal human trafficking raid along the Figueroa Corridor, including the manager of a motel in South L.A. President Trump's gone to North Dakota for the dedication of the Teddy Roosevelt Presidential Library. The 26th president protected 230 million acres of public land, created the Forest Service, and established 5 national parks. 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
3: It's that southbound side of the 5 with a bit of a backup from Los Feliz Boulevard all the way to the 2. Opening up after that, looking good through Elysian Park, heading towards the 110. Hollywood, South 101, backing up from Melrose to the 110 freeway. And in downtown, the 110 northbound, that's loading up from 6th Street all the way back to the 101. So it's a mess of a drive in Riverside. This is the 91 heading westbound. Approaching Arlington, it looks like a work zone is setting up, and that's giving you a slow drive all the way from Central Avenue. With Southern California's most accurate traffic reports, I'm Angel Martinez.
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6: The CDC is investigating a mystery diarrhea outbreak unrelated to international travel that's turned up in New York, New Jersey, and 15 other states. It's called cyclosporiasis, and it's caused by a microscopic parasite that gets into the body through food and water contaminated by feces. New York has been hit the hardest, with anywhere from 31 to 80 of the 145 cases reported. New Jersey is second. Symptoms include watery diarrhea, stomach cramping, gas, nausea, vomiting, and fatigue. 20 people have been hospitalized during this outbreak, which began 2 months ago. The CDC is trying to pinpoint the cause. A Medicare pilot program will now cover the most prescribed GLP-1s. The Medicare GLP-1 Bridge Program launched today. Participants must meet certain criteria, including height and weight and comorbidities. The copay is just $50 a month for a 30-day supply. Health update, I'm Sarah Lee Kessler.
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4: 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Next Thursday on Netflix, the debut of the remake of Little House on the Prairie, Season 1. Next Friday, the Netflix documentary film special, Shipwrecked, Nightmare at Sea. Next Sunday on Netflix, Love is Blind UK, After the Altar. Next Tuesday on Amazon Prime Video, the launch of the new anime series, The Ghost in the Shell. 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Next Wednesday over on Paramount Plus, the debut of the action drama movie, War Driver. Next Thursday on Peacock, the premiere of The Five-Star Weekend, starring Jennifer Garner. 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
0: 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By the way, AM 570 is your official home of the Los Angeles Dodgers. 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Go Dodgers. They're up by 12 games on the Padres. Padres are in second place. 12 games behind. 12! It's incredible. These Dodgers don't quit. You know, this is supposed to be the year of the Padres. The Padres were getting great pitching. The Padres had great hitting. And they're 12 back in July. Before July 4th. 12 games back. And the Dodgers have 163 runs more than their opponents. They've scored 163 more runs than they've given up, which is the number one. That's the number one stat in all of baseball. Nobody's even close to that. I think the next closest is 127 more than their opponent. So the Dodgers kicking ass again this year. How great would that be if they could win back to back to back World Series? That would be awesome. All right. We'll keep an eye on that in October. All right. The Flag Store in Riverside, been around for six decades, over 60 years. Let's find out how they're going to celebrate their Super Bowl this weekend, 250th anniversary, 250th birthday of this country.
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3: 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We're talking about John's Flags on Chicago Avenue near 3rd Street. 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
0: And they do custom flags. 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You'd have to have a certain height or a certain length or width or whatever, a certain type of material. They'll make one for you.
3: Over the years, the family store has been serving their community with pride, craftsmanship, and a deep respect for their country. Karen Lopez has been a loyal employee since 2006.
0: Ding dong with this lady.
15: Because I love it.
0: That's great.
15: Because I love it.
0: Because I love it. I love it.
15: Because I love it. I love it. And I, being a citizen here in America, I love the history. The flag represents loyalty and just the history that it brings and all this opportunity that we have.
3: The family employees say the store has given them the privilege to meet incredible patriots, veterans, and their families over the years.
16: What a cool shop.
0: Yeah, that is a cool shop. I'll give them that. All right, there's a law. You know what the daylighting law is in LA County? You now might get a ticket for this, for daylighting, which means you can't park within 20 feet of a crosswalk. And there's no red curb there. There's no nothing. You just have to know this law.
19: The L.A. County Sheriff's Department says it is now enforcing California's daylighting law. It prohibits parking within 20 feet of any marked or unmarked crosswalk, even if there are no red curbs or no parking signs.
0: Imagine that. Now you got to figure that out. Now you got to take out a tape measure and figure out what's 20 feet away from that crosswalk.
19: That's so drivers don't have their views of intersections blocked by parked vehicles, increasing so-called daylight visibility. The Sheriff's Department says more than a third of traffic deaths in unincorporated parts of L.A. County occur at intersections. The law was passed back in January 2025, but law enforcement gave drivers time to adjust to the new rule.
0: Not anymore, man. You're done. First time out, you're get like a $400 or $500 ticket for that. It's horrible. All right, skeletons in the backyard. New homeowners discovered human remains in the backyard.
20: Yeah, surprised to say the least. I spoke to one woman over the phone who says she is the new homeowner, and she says her kids made that discovery in the backyard, and they're all just trying to process it all. Seeing workers at a newly purchased home, that's normal. What's not normal is finding human remains on property.
0: Wow.
20: And for longtime neighbors, Edward and Pamela Sanchez, who have lived here for quite some time.
21: 20 years. It's kind of scary, you know. I mean, we've never had any problems.
20: But what they saw Friday night into Saturday morning clearly indicated there was a problem at this home on Crest Drive after Apple Valley deputies with the San Bernardino County Sheriff's Department were called out to a report of human remains. A woman who claims to be the new owner of the home told us over the phone her 19-year-old son spotted skeletonized remains in the backyard, and that's after a home inspection and appraisal had been completed.
0: Wow, they missed the bones. In the backyard, they got bones.
20: Investigators collected multiple bones. They say there were no obvious signs of trauma, but the coroner will perform an autopsy while they also seek DNA results to identify who this person was. Neighbors tell us the home was vacant for at least a year before it was just purchased, but recently there has been lots of movement.
0: Yeah, it's kind of freaked the family out that they had somebody died in the backyard, or at least were buried in the backyard.
22: There was no activity over there until we started noticing cars, and they were staging for the estate sale.
21: The estate sale was about 2 weeks ago, and now I'm surprised they didn't see it then.
20: The Sanchez's say before the house was vacant, an elderly couple lived there.
21: Our neighbor down the street told me that the husband passed away.
0: Now we're getting somewhere.
21: And
0: I think it might be the husband.
21: I think not long after that, the wife, I think, moved out.
20: This mystery has many folks wondering who the remains belong to.
0: Yeah, I think it's the old man. I think he died. She was probably crazy, you know, in her old age and just couldn't afford a funeral and a proper burial and just aced him into the backyard.
20: For Abraham Negrete, who was hired by the new homeowner.
23: We did an estimate, and I think a day later, they found something in the bag.
20: work continued, just with a little hesitancy.
0: Yeah, my guess is it's the old man that died, and the woman just had probably had it with him. You know, because as guys get older, they get really mean and aggressive and sometimes racist and vulgar and physical. You know, men don't age well. They get we get really crazy at the end. As George Carlin always said, 80 to 90 is not a good decade for men. We fall apart. We get angry, get crazy. And she may have had it with him. And she may have offed him, too. She may have said, hey, can you come out in the back? I think we have a sprinkler leaking. And then bang, and he's gone.
23: I feel nervous about knowing that we can find something else in that tree.
20: Yeah, and neighbors tell me that they do remember when that couple lived there, there was at least one welfare check. But again, that was several months ago, at least a year ago, they say. I did reach out to the sheriff's department and ask them if anyone had ever been reported missing from the property. They say that's all part of the investigation. And if anyone has information, they are asked to contact the Homicide Bureau of the San Bernardino County Sheriff's Department. Reporting live in Apple Valley, I'm Shelby Nelson, KTLA. Five News.
0: Yeah, that's a crazy story. That is a crazy story to buy a brand new house, then to have remains in the backyard. Whew, that's crazy. It really is awesome or horrible. All right, let's talk about these food trucks here. An old Long Beach car dealership has turned into an establishment where you can. I think they have like a ton of lunch trucks or food trucks. Pile in there, and now it's a place you can go and enjoy yourself.
20: This used to be an old car sales lot. All now, right. Take a look. It's a dedicated spot for food trucks. And get this, a Craigslist ad put all this in motion.
0: This is a great idea. All these empty lots, they should be filled with these food trucks.
20: The grill is sizzling, and the aroma of food fills the air.
0: They do this in Portland all over the place, in the state of Washington as well. An empty lot will have 10 or 15 different lunch trucks, and you can go there and there's tables in the middle. And it's a really great idea because it's an instant food court and there might be 10 to 15 different selections. There'll be something for everybody.
20: It's Friday night in Long Beach.
23: We live around the corner. And so I just found out about it on social media.
20: And when it comes to what's for dinner,
5: we have the burgers here. We got the tacos perron, our perro. And then we got the seafood here, kind of a little bit of everything.
20: You don't have to look far for the answer.
6: This is a dedicated food truck park here about 5 days a week.
20: Priscilla Jaramillo is one of the organizers of PCH Food Park.
0: That's what it's called. So look that up. Maybe you live in that neighborhood.
20: PCH Food Park.
0: PCH Food Park.
20: She says it all started when two visions came together with the help of a Craigslist ad.
6: The ad was for a location where I could park my food truck on a regular basis.
20: Only one person responded. The owner of this lot.
5: I said, well, I want to do a food court like we had back home. You know, a lot of restaurant and a
0: great
5: Persian
0: idea.
5: Fountain in the middle and a lot of plants. And, you know, people are gathering together, family.
20: The Long Beach State alum says he always wanted to give back to the community that gave him so much. L.A. County's first dedicated spot for food trucks is along the busy business corridor.
0: I can't believe that L.A. doesn't have more of these. They're everywhere in Washington and Oregon. Everywhere you look, there's one of these suckers. But this is the first one in L.A.? Odd. Just strange. All right, the big story tonight, the USA wins in soccer. They beat Bosnia-Herzegovina and move on into the 16, the Sweet 16 round, which is great. And they might, if they win the next one, they'll play their last game or their next game at SoFi Stadium. So, a lot to look forward to in the last 18 days until this tournament is over, the World Cup. It's Conway Show. 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
7: Going the good way. I'm Michael Crozier, live from the KFI 24-hour newsroom. Crime rates are dropping across the state since Governor Newsom took office.
16: Homicides are down 20%, robberies 31%, property crimes 24%, car thefts 19%, and violent crime down 3%. Last year, California had the lowest homicide rate since statewide records began in 1966 with about 3 per 100,000 people. The 2025 Hate Crime in California report out Wednesday shows hate crime incidents also dropped slightly, but hate crimes involving racial or ethnic bias rose more than 6%, with increases especially in anti-Hispanic or Latino hate crimes, gender-based bias, and citizenship status. Mark Rauner, KFI News.
7: The latest hate crime in California report shows there's been a rise in the number of hate crimes against Hispanics. The report shows anti-Hispanic or Latino bias events have increased by 30%. California Attorney General Bonta says the overall number of reported hate crimes did go down in 25, as you heard, Ronner. The data shows too many people are being targeted because of who they are, where they come from, how they worship, who they love, or how they identify. AAA is predicting about 61 million people are going to hit the roads for what could be the busiest July 4th holiday weekend ever. ABC Sam Sweeney says there are ways to beat the traffic for folks leaving tomorrow.
4: If you can leave earlier in the morning, we're talking anytime before 10 o'clock, you should be good. If you can't make it in the morning, leaving after 8 or 9 p.m. is your best bet.
7: TSA says it's expecting more than 18 million people to go through its security checkpoints at airports this weekend. A boil water notice has been issued for a section of Koreatown because of E. coli contamination. LA Department of Water and Power issued the order after a routine test was done, covering a two-block area bound by South Ardmore Avenue to the west, South Mariposa Avenue to the east, West 5th to the north, and West 6th to the south. LADWP says people who live within those boundaries should only use boiled tap water or boiled water for drinking and cooking until further notice. It's fun to stay at the YMCA. Now, the lead singer of the Village People heard there has died. Victor Willis co-founded the group in 1977, known for their costumes and a string of hits, including Macho Man in the Navy and their biggest hit here, YMCA. 2020, the Library of Congress entered the song into the National Recording Registry as historically significant. Willis co-wrote the song and sang the lead. He died Monday after what was described as a short but aggressive illness. Victor Willis was 74. And it was not a Florida man, but a Florida woman who hid their drugs in the deepest, darkest of places. Cops in Brevard County near Orlando say Reagan cops told them the bag of cocaine that fell from her butt wasn't hers. She was pulled over early Saturday, tried to walk away when they tried to search her. Then she was then taken to jail for resisting arrest, and an X-ray scanner detected an anomaly in Cox's lower region. She was then taken to another room where cops say a baggie with about 4 grams of that booger sugar fell out of her tuchus. She says it must have been put there during a sexual encounter, not hers. Southland weather from KFI clouds and patchy fog out there tonight. Lows around 50 degrees. Slow, gradual clearing tomorrow and a little warmer. Mid-60s at the beaches. Mid-70s Metro LA, Orange County, around 100 Palm Springs area. Mid-70s San Fernando Valley. Mid-80s Antelope Valley area. A little warmer on Friday and Saturday for the 4th, and then a little cooler Sunday. Right now, 66 in Laguna Beach, 67 in Orange, 70 West Covina, and 62 in Thousand Oaks. Let's head out to Santa Fe Springs.
8: On the northbound side of the 605 right before Telegraph, this is a crash in the carpool lane. Stop and go traffic from the 5 Elysian Park, as Angel mentioned earlier. 5 south before the 2, it's a wreck along the shoulder. Things remain slow from Los Feliz Boulevard if you find yourself in the downtown LA area. 10 east before Central, it's a ladder in the left lane. Fontana, 10 westbound before Sierra, we've got a wreck in the left lane. With Southern California's most accurate traffic reports, I'm Nancy Hernandez.
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0: 6:40, Conway Show. Let's continue here with the ramp up to this World Cup. To finish up with this story, then we got another story here on the World Cup. People love the World Cup. They got into it. I didn't think they would, but they did.
1: We have a bunch of drink specials. We have $9 Jameson, $9 green teas. We have specials on beer towers, beer pitchers.
0: Wait. $9 what?
1: $9 green teas. We have
0: $9 green teas. Oh, okay. Okay, she's not talking about green tea. She's talking about the green tea drink. I think it's Jameson, peach schnapps, and sour mix. Is that what a green tea is? By memory, my complete alcoholic stage memory serves me right. But they call it the green tea, but it's not green tea. It's a pretty powerful drink. A couple of them will knock you on your ass.
1: Green teas. We have specials on beer towers, beer pitchers. Yeah. It's Wing Wednesday, so all of our wings are discounted. And we have a full menu for FIFA as well.
2: If we've seen what it looks like before, what is it going to look like tonight?
1: Oh, it's going to be crazy, but it's going to be a lot of fun.
0: That's right. So this is Duke's out in San Bernardino.
1: We have the American Outlaw Soccer Club coming in, and they're... We have the American Outlaw Soccer Club coming.
0: Not familiar with them. Is that a biker club? That wouldn't surprise me.
3: That play soccer?
0: Yeah. with their motorcycles?
3: Yeah, they keep the leather vests on.
0: That's right.
1: We have the American Outlaw Soccer Club coming.
0: Yeah, I don't know. When you got outlaw in your name, it's usually a badge of honor. The trip to some kind of mischief.
1: And they're usually like 50 to 100 people, and everybody's dressed up. Everyone's patriotic. It's a really good time.
0: All right. Okay. All right. I buy that.
4: A really good time. A fun crowd anticipated.
0: That's right.
5: USA!
0: Yeah!
5: 3-1 USA.
4: Predictions for today's game.
5: 2-0 USA. It's going to go down to USA and Mexico, probably.
4: Do you really think that can happen?
5: It could happen.
4: All right. And what do we got to do to get there?
0: Win, I think.
5: Win every game.
0: There you go.
4: Yes, we are going to get there. And take a look at this. Buddy, what's your name?
6: Ethan.
0: Oh, God. Okay. This is the dad that, still wants to go to the bar with the fellas, but he's got kids. So they're coming with him.
7: Hey, folks, can I tag along?
0: He's got at least one kid with him.
7: I've got the hat with the two things where you can put two beers on the sides and the tubes.
0: And then we got the biker gang here. So keep your helmet on, young man.
6: Ethan,
4: you've got the winning trophy. That's so awesome. And I see you got a mound of nachos over here. You got a lot of food.
6: Yeah.
4: All right. What do you want to see? Are you rooting on the USA?
6: Yes.
0: Of course he is. His dad told him he was.
6: Yes.
4: All right. Tell me, who's your favorite player? Do you have a favorite player?
6: Number 10.
0: Who's that? Christian? Is that, what's his name? Pulisic? Pulisic? Pulisic? Isn't he the captain of that team?
6: Yes.
0: Is that right? Is he the captain?
6: Yes.
0: Yeah, the kid knows.
6: Yes.
0: Your favorite player?
6: Yes.
0: Number 10?
6: Yes.
4: All right. Tell me, who's your favorite player? Do you have a favorite player?
6: Number 10.
0: I think he just told you that.
6: Yes.
4: All right. Tell me, who's your favorite player? Do you have a favorite player?
6: Number 10.
0: Still number 10.
4: Number 10. How about you, sweetie?
8: Number 10.
0: Oh, okay. He's brought brought even a smaller kid. This is great. Dad said, F it. I'm still hanging out with this crowd, and I'm going to the bar, and I'm bringing, even though that bar could get rowdy tonight, the kids are coming. I love this guy. Bringing those kids into that atmosphere at that age builds character. And once in a while, they'll pick up a snipe. They'll pick up an old cigarette, and when they go home, they'll have cigarette odor on their hands, and the mom will accuse dad of saying, hey, did you let the kids smoke? You know, she's only 4. I'm like, no, what are you, crazy? She picked up a snipe, and, you know, I can't control them all the time.
3: A snipe?
0: That's why her hands smell like cigarettes. I had to explain that to my wife once. I brought my daughter. She was only 2 years old, took her to the track, and evidently she picked up some, cigarettes that were burnt at the track, and I think they call them snipes. And I got home, and she picks up Sophie, and she goes, why does she smell like beer and cigarettes? And I'm like, well, the cup holder in her stroller is not that great. She goes, what does that mean? I go, well, I was drinking a beer and it spilled a little while we were moving. We were on the move.
7: You spilled beer on your kid.
0: On her head.
7: Track.
0: Yeah. And then when she was walking around the playground, I think she picked up an old cigarette. And that's why her hands smell like cigarettes.
3: You know how people throw them in the sand?
0: Yeah.
3: Because it's like an ashtray.
0: That's a big ashtray. That's the sanity ashtray. And then I got pissed. I'm like, Jen, you think at age 2 I'm allowing her to smoke? That's what that insinuation is?
7: You think she's just lighting them up?
0: And she says, well, you spilled beer on her, and she's picking up cigarettes. I don't think, her smoking is too far-fetched from what you allow her to do at the track. It was a big battle. All right, when we come back, we have a really important guest. Rosie Rios is with us. You may not know that name, but you probably have a dollar bill or a $10 bill or a 20 on you that has her signature on it. She has over $1.7 trillion that are cruising around the world with her signature on them. She was a treasurer of the United States. That's a big deal. I think it might be the highest government official we've ever had on this show. So that's a big deal. All right, we're live on KFI AM 640, Born Out Crush.
7: LA is implementing a plan to add townhomes, row houses, and bungalow courts to 57 neighborhoods to address housing crisis, mostly around the metro stops. The Watts Towers is one of 10 U.S. historic sites named to the World Monument Fund's inaugural Irreplaceable America list, preserving the nation's cultural heritage. 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
8: Straight to Culver City we go, 405 South before Washington. This one is a wreck. A couple cars involved in this situation. CHP holding that right lane as they push everything over to the right shoulder. It's slow from Venice. Santa Fe Springs, 605 northbound before Telegraph. Another problem here. This one taking up the carpool lane and backing things up from the 5. Fontana, 10 westbound before Sierra. We've got a wreck in the left lane. Pomona, 60 westbound before Phillips Ranch Road. This one's a crash with most of the action now sitting along the right shoulder. With Southern California's most accurate traffic reports, I'm Nancy Hernandez.
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0: And you were designing those dollar bills that we have in our pockets now, right now.
1: Technically, with my signature, sure.
0: That's great. That's unbelievable. I mean, it's like a huge celebrity, you know?
1: Well, thank you. Thank you. Well, I'm a big fan of you and your family. So,
0: oh, I appreciate that.
1: I feel like we grew up together. Right? Yeah. We're about the same age, you and I.
0: I've heard that before. You know, people have watched the Carol Burnett Show, and they, you know, their parents watched it, and it was a big Saturday deal. But especially in your house, you're one of nine children, and your mom raised all of you, put you all through Catholic school, and then all of you went to college.
1: That's right. That's right. She's my love of my life. I miss her. I miss her terribly. But yes, so I do remember the bicentennial of 1976. And what I remember the most, I was born and raised in Hayward, California. My parents came from Mexico, landed in Hayward, California, because my dad was a seasonal migrant worker at the Hunt's Tomato Factory. In Hayward, they decided to call that home, and 11 years and nine kids later, my mom left an abusive relationship. My dad eventually returned to Mexico. My mom made the conscientious decision to stay in this great country, and yes, at that cloudy night on July 4th, 1976, those fireworks were never brighter, because I do remember at that moment just feeling an enormous amount of pride, but more than anything, gratitude for my mom for literally giving me the American dream.
0: I would like to have Sharon Bellio come in here, because this has happened maybe three times since in the last 30 years I've been doing radio. That gave me goosebumps.
1: Oh,
0: I mean, it's a tremendous success story, and how to properly raise children, and no matter where you're from in this country.
1: Good values.
0: Yeah.
1: Good values from day one, good values today, and she's with me always, that's for sure.
0: It really is great. Okay, now you are also involved in this huge event that's going on at the Coliseum, America250.org. This is going to be a huge event.
1: It is absolutely going to be a huge event. So we've been planning this for a long time. I've been on this Congressional Commission for 8 years now,
0: wow.
1: 4 years as chair. And yes, we wanted to make sure this was a Sea to Shining Sea effort. We say from Guam to Alaska and Fairbanks and Philadelphia and everything in between. But really, we're anchoring a lot in New York and California. We want to reach 350 million Americans. There's only one way to do that, is critical mass. So obviously, between New York and California, there's two of the most populous states. So you will find me in New York on July 3rd for our 8 ball drops in Times Square to ring in the 8 time zones of the U.S. And then on July 4th, I will be there at the L.A. Coliseum, where we are launching America's Block Party and anchoring that in L.A., for many reasons, but one is we think this is a great kind of passing of the torch, if you will, between the 250th and the Olympics in L.A. in 2028. It's going to be at the L.A. Coliseum. This is a benefit show, by the way, where we are featuring Chris Stapleton, the Smashing Pumpkins, Chaka Khan, hosted by Queen Latifah, Anthony Ramos, who's singing the national anthem, and today we just announced Maren Morris is joining the benefit show.
0: Oh, that's great.
1: So, ready for this? Ready?
0: Yep.
1: $17.76 per ticket, still available. We want to make sure this is a family activity, and it includes access to our block party starting at 3 p.m., free food, free swag, entertainment. We want to make this as memorable as possible and accessible to as many families as possible.
0: You're going to have to recall a lot of those dollar bills with your name on it to pay for all this stuff.
1: Well, thankfully, it's a public-private partnership, so you'll see a lot of our partners on site. We're also featuring a lot of charities who get to talk about the impact that they're making, because we are also launching Giving Forth on July 4th. This is our ability to move the needle to make July 4th the new season of giving. So when most nonprofits have to wait to the end of the year, when most people are thinking about their tax deductions,
0: right,
1: we want to use the semi-quincentennial to take this moment and make it a movement, and we're empowering nonprofits to do what they do best.
0: Rosie, I'm sure Rosie Rios is with us, the former treasurer of the United States. I'm sure people ask you this every day. Have you written a book, or are you about to?
1: Oh, good God. You know what? Not yet. No.
0: Okay.
1: It's, you know, look, 18 years in public service, 5 administrations I've worked through, and it's been such an honor and a pleasure to work for my country and to serve my country in this way. Let me just say one thing. Well, two things. One is, government is worse than you think. There's a lot of bureaucracy. It's painful. It's literally, you know, it's dog years. But here's the flip side. It's better than you think. When you find those amazing public servants who are there for the right reason, you want to hold on to those pearls.
0: That's
1: right. And there are plenty of them.
0: That's right. Rosie, I really appreciate it. When you're in town next, please come in. I'd love to have an hour conversation about your life. I find it fascinating.
1: Thank you so much.

0: 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Go to our website. You can also buy our tickets on Ticketmaster, $17.76. And by the way, we have free tickets for vets and military families at VetTix as well.
1: All right, we'll keep promoting the heck out of it.
0: Thank you so much.
1: All right, thank you.
0: And I will come back, absolutely.
1: Yeah, please. Happy 4th to you and your entire family.
0: Thank you, you as well.
1: All right, thank you. Rosie Rios, what a story with that woman. Unbelievable. One of nine kids raised by a single mom and all went to college. She graduated top of her class in Harvard, or amongst the top of her class in Harvard. Unbelievable. Then goes on to be the treasurer of the United States. What a story that is. All right, go down and see this thing, America250.org. We'll talk about it a little more when we come back after this break. But America250.org, get tickets. It's the Block Party Village, opens at 3 p.m. at the Coliseum on July 4th. 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
2: Search and rescue crews continue to search the rubble in Venezuela a week after the country was hit by two large back-to-back quakes. An assessment by NASA says nearly 60,000 buildings were damaged or destroyed. LA County Fire Captain Aaron Caton says a crew from LA is there helping.
3: If you just happened to be trapped and didn't have an injury that killed you in the meantime, then absolutely you can be rescued. And you can bet that when they do get rescued, that it is the best day of their life.
2: Search teams did just find a three-year-old trapped in the rubble for 6 days. More than 2,400 people have been killed in the quakes, and thousands of people are still missing, tens of thousands. Two daredevils have been arrested in New York after scaling to the very top of the Empire State Building. The couple unfurled a flag at the top that read, "When the power of love beats the love of power, the world knows peace." When they came down, one of them proposed. Former NYPD Chief of Detectives Robert Boyce says they climbed the building without any harnesses or ropes.
4: It's reckless endangerment felony. Because if they had fallen, they would have killed somebody else, could have killed somebody else on the way down on their own device. So there's an issue right there.
2: Two Russians are known for their illegal climbing of large skyscrapers and had a documentary made about them in 2024. And Taylor Swift and Travis Kelce apparently have their wedding at Madison Square Garden on Friday night. A law enforcement official tells the Associated Press the festivities kick off with a smaller rehearsal dinner planned for tomorrow night. Speculation about the singer and the football player's nuptials have been building in recent days, following weeks of unconfirmed reports it would happen over July 4th weekend at one of New York's iconic landmarks. I think everybody was saying Madison Square Garden. Partly cloudy, foggy, and cool through the night. Clearing by midday tomorrow and a little warmer. A little more heat on Friday and 4th of July Saturday, and then a little cooler Sunday. Right now, 64 in Culver City, 65 in Santa Ana. There's a car on fire in Colton.
5: So this is on the 10 westbound at the 215. This vehicle sitting in the two right lanes, it looks like. So fire crews already on scene. So this will hopefully clear up soon. If you're in the Fontana area, we're dealing with a crash on the 10 West right before Sierra. Everything in that left lane. Culver City, CHP still holding the right lane on the 405 South before Washington. That will hopefully clear up soon. They're working on pushing all the vehicles over to the right shoulder. You're looking at some slowing from Venice. Santa Fe Springs, 605 northbound before Telegraph. This one involves a couple of vehicles in a crash, and that's already in the clearing stages with some slowing from Florence. With Southern California's most accurate traffic reports, I'm Nancy Hernandez.
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13: Three staccato cries of Mayday and an eyewitness report of a mid-air explosion is about all that is known this morning of the British Columbia air disaster, which yesterday claimed 52 lives.
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0: AM at 640. It is the Conway Show. All right, Dig Dong. Every single Wednesday at 7 o'clock, we do pet stories. And this is like every single Wednesday. Aaron Klein is with us. Petco Love Chief Product Officer. Aaron, how are you?
1: I'm good, Tim. How are you doing?
0: Oh, man, I'm doing great. I love Petco. I was there. I drove past it today, and it's just a really cool hang. We have had two dogs and, in the past, two cats, and we bought everything from Petco. They had everything we wanted every single time we went in. Plus, the people who work there, I don't know if you know this, Aaron, maybe you're hip to this, but the people who work there all are pet lovers. They're not just employees. They love pets.
1: They give great advice, honestly.
0: They do.
1: I've had animals my whole life. They still tell me stuff I don't know.
0: I'll tell you one quick story, not about Petco, but about a different pet store company. Not Petco. But I walked into this place, and I bought a bag of dog food. And a woman came up to me and said, hey, that's not really good dog food for your dog. You should try some of this stuff that's refrigerated or something, this stuff that's more natural. And I told her, I said, my dog is eating cat ass in the backyard. So whatever's in this bag is probably better than that. And she just turned and walked away. But dogs like that. You know that. Dogs go for that, man. They love it. All right. So Petco Love is, that's the non-profit part of Petco. Is that right?
1: Yeah. Anytime you are checking out at the point of sale, you'll see a little donation. Anytime you donate, that money goes to Petco Love, and we grant that money out. We invest in programs like Petco Love Lost to help keep pets out of shelters.
0: That is fantastic. You guys, Petco alone, I think you've reunited 250,000 lost pets with their families.
1: That's right.
0: That's incredible. I mean, you know, without you guys,
1: incredible.
0: Because, look, I don't know, how old are you, Aaron?
1: I'm 44.
0: Oh, 44. Okay. So you're a little younger than I am. But when I was growing up in the San Fernando Valley, we had a dog, and we had a dog house in the backyard. And if our dog, which was, we had a lot of them, I think we had a standard poodle named Dolly. If that dog was in the house, my mom would yell, who let the effing dog in the house? Right? She would go crazy. But nowadays, Aaron, in two quick generations, these pets have become family members.
1: They are family, and we treat them like family. And anytime, it's heartbreaking whenever a pet goes missing. And so we do everything that we can to keep them, to get them back home.
0: Yeah, and you do a great job. Tell us how it works. You can go on the website and search for your missing pet. Is that correct?
1: Yeah, you go to PetcoLoveLost.com or .org. We have all of them. They all lead to Petco Love Lost. And we are a free national database or tool that you can use to reunite lost pets. Now, we use image recognition or AI or machine learning, however you want to say it, to image match all the photos in our database with the pet that you have missing.
0: Wow.
1: Our database includes all the shelter pets. We have over 3,500 shelter partners. We're pulling in the lost pet or found posts from next door and from neighbors and a bunch of other partners like pet licensing partners and pet tag partners. And so it's really essentially like a Google and image search for lost pets. And if your pet's not there, you report the pet, and we will email you and text you anytime a pet comes into our database that could be a possible match within a minute. And so it's a great tool. Like you said, over 250,000 pets reunited. At this point, we're reuniting a pet every 4 minutes.
0: You know, it really is moving. I remember reading a story in Los Angeles that you guys, there was a woman who lost her senior dog. It was missing for 3 months, and your team found that dog 33 miles away and reunited the dog with this lady.
1: Yeah, you know, Fourth of July is coming up, and fireworks are a big reason that animals get spooked and they run out. But
0: yep.
1: But Sweetie left because
0: what'd
1: somebody
0: you call me?
1: Who wasn't familiar with...
0: Sorry.
1: Oh, stop. No. Sweetie went missing because someone unfamiliar with the house came in. Someone was working on the house.
0: Right.
1: They opened the door, and Sweetie got scared and ran out. And 13-year-old dog missing for 2 months. You don't have a lot of hope. We kept searching for her. And the minute that that sweetie came into our database, we sent a text and said, come to LA City's North shelter. Wow. And there she was.
0: Oh, my God. I can't imagine the emotions that went through that woman. I mean, you changed her life forever.
1: I mean, I hear so many of these stories. I see so many of these stories. When I heard her story, I mean, I was, you know, it still gets me moved. It's
0: buddy,
1: something. It's another feeling to be able to connect people with their pets and reunite that family.
0: You know, I didn't used to be like this. And then we sort of, I think we had special dogs that really sort of, you know, needed that attention. I got really close to one of them named Ernie, and I still can't drive past the vet that we had to put him down 2 years ago. I cannot drive by that vet, and it's on the way to Home Depot. I've got to go a mile and a half out of my way to get to Home Depot so I avoid passing that vet. That's the kind of love and meaningfulness that those pets give us.
1: I 100% agree. I mean, I have two dogs of my own. They're getting older. And, you know, I spend a lot of money to keep them alive.
0: Oh, I know.
1: Because they mean so much to me.
0: We did the same thing. I mean, we were spending a fortune. And I couldn't do it. I couldn't pull the trigger. Every time we took our dog in, I'm like, put her up on the rack. See if there's one more medication you can give her. One more pill. One more something. And I couldn't do it. Angel Martinez helped me out by telling me, you know, several times that it's the only really good thing we can do for our pets at the end is relieve them of that pain. And that made it easier for me. I'll always thank her for that. But it is just so great that you guys are doing this, and we're going to promote the hell out of it because, look, whatever, you know, when you buy something at Petco, some of that money goes to Pet Love Lost. Isn't that right?
1: Yeah, it does. It does. And with the 4th of July coming up, yeah, the fireworks are happening. If you're listening, you should go to petcoloveloss.com. You should register your pet ahead of time.
0: Oh, good.
1: That's when you're going to be able to take the best pictures. You know, not when you're scared and a little freaked out because your pet's missing. Get the good pictures in there.
0: Right.
1: Register your pet. Hopefully nothing ever happens. But then you have it ready in case of emergency.
0: Buddy, it's a great idea. You're welcome to come on the show anytime. And if you ever are doing any kind of big, you know, promotion to raise money, you have a home here as long as I'm on the station.
1: Thanks, and I appreciate it.
0: All right, thanks, Aaron. Happy 4th of July, bub.
1: Same to you.
0: All right, take care. Aaron Klein, that is unbelievable. Petco is great. Petco, love, lost. Go register your pet, as he just told you, and then if he goes missing, or he or she goes missing, immediately they can start looking for that pet. And you will kick yourself in the ass if during the fireworks your pet gets out and you didn't register your pet. You will feel horrible. So I don't want you to feel horrible. Petco, love, lost. They are doing the work of angels with these pets. It's Conway Show live on KFI. More now with Crush.
2: The LA City Council says it will not exempt newly built multifamily and mixed residential buildings from the city's mansion tax for 10 years. Negotiators for the U.S. and Iran have wrapped up separate talks in Qatar with no sign they've made any headway to a lasting peace agreement. From your Toyota Dealers Traffic Center, we make it easy. There's a crash in Fontana.
3: About the 10 westbound before Sierra, this wreck is taking up the left lane. I'm not seeing any delays on the map, so that's a good sign there. That should hopefully be clearing up soon. Cerritos area, we are, looking at the 91 eastbound Bloomfield Avenue off-ramp. That's where we've got two cars involved in a collision. Everything is now in the clearing stages. Also, the same applies to Culver City, 405 south before Washington. That earlier wreck has been moved over to the shoulder, just waiting on those tow trucks. And on the 405 northbound before Imperial Highway, a couple cars involved in a wreck. Right lane is off limits. With Southern California's most accurate traffic reports, I'm Nancy Hernandez.
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0: 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It's Conway Show. We got sad news coming out of the music world. Village People singer Victor Willis has passed away. I don't know which character he was. Was he the police officer, the Indian, the plumber? I don't know. I just like the Village People.
1: He was the cop.
0: He was the cop, the police officer. Okay. All right.
2: Victor Willis, the iconic original frontman of the Village People, has passed away.
3: It's fun to stay at the
0: YMCA. What a huge hit that was. Everybody knows that song. Everybody. Everybody listening to the station right now could sing along with this song right now.
3: It's fun to stay at the
1: A tribute posted on the group's official Facebook page says the legendary singer died at the age of 74 following a short illness. Famously dressed as the police officer, Willis co-wrote and belted out massive hits like Macho Man, In the Navy, and YMCA.
0: Oh, yeah, Macho Man. I forgot about that. Macho Man.
1: Like Macho Man, In the Navy.
0: And In the Navy. In the Navy. We can sail the seven seas. Oh, what a group, you know? Village People. The Village People, here's a little known fact. Their first national television show that they appeared on to play YMCA, that television show was a variety show called The Tim Conway Show.
4: No way.
0: How about that?
4: Is that right?
0: That's right. Yep. They hired the Village People. Nobody knew who they were. And I remember during blocking when they would get, you know, the director would tell the people where to stand and what cameras they were using and everything. I remember Roger Beatty was the director. And I happened to be there visiting my dad that day. And Roger went to talk to the guy who was the Indian in the Village People. And he was cut off by the plumber in the Village People. And said, hey, the Indian's too drunk and too high. Why don't you tell me and I'll try to tell him where to stand. All right. So on their debut, maybe they were nervous, you know, but their debut to a national audience, the Indian guy was too high, too drunk to deal with. Mm-hmm. So I don't know. I don't know. Maybe you have to be back then, you know, to perform those songs. It was probably better if you were high or stoned or drunk. But I don't know if you can get away with that nowadays. I don't know. All right. Then these two idiots, you know, this Taylor Swift and what's his name?
4: Travis
0: Kelce. They've been saying forever that they want a low-key wedding.
4: Yeah.
0: Low-key wedding. So what'd they do? They rented out Madison Square Garden on July 4th weekend for their wedding, which was a ruse and which was a decoy because that marriage happened today on the top of the Empire State Building, when they also said they wanted no attention, and these two idiots are now on top of the Empire State Building getting married.
4: No, Tim, that was a different couple got engaged up there. That wasn't Taylor and Travis.
0: Wait a minute.
4: That's
0: hold on.
4: A different
5: tonight,
4: couple.
5: This jaw-dropping, death-defying climb in the heart of New York City, captivating the country. High anxiety at high noon.
0: Oh, okay. Sorry, I missed up two stories.
4: No, I can see why you conflated the two.
0: I apologize to those two idiots. Sorry.
4: Which two?
0: The guy, the climbers. That's not them.
4: No.
0: Oh, but who's doing that? I mean, you know, that could have killed somebody. If they fell off that Empire State Building and landed on somebody, it would die instantly.
4: Yeah.
0: I think this kind of...
6: This stuff, whole, please look at me,
0: I know,
6: attention to me.
0: Climbing buildings, it's the worst. That guy got busted and he got charged. Remember the guy that climbed the Sphere in Las Vegas? That was a big story. Well, when you're climbing all over those, you know, those, I guess, cells, whatever they call them, on the Sphere, they break. And they sent him a bill for like $280,000 because he broke a ton of those things. And so that maybe can get this stuff to stop, is to send people bills for doing this.
5: As two masked daredevils scaled the very tip of the Empire State Building.
0: And they got engaged when they got to the top of it.
5: Nearly 1,500 feet in the air.
0: Wow.
7: two geniuses climbed to the top of the Empire State Building, the top of the spire.
0: Oh, that's great. That's such a New York cop thing to say.
7: Two geniuses climbed to the
0: top. Like you wouldn't hear L.A. cops talk like that, you know, because there's too many idiots in this town that would, you know, that would all go after them for using that kind of language to describe somebody. But in New York, you can still describe two idiots as two idiots.
7: Two geniuses climbed to the top of the Empire State Building, the top of the spire.
8: Oh, that's awesome. It's a little hot for that, isn't it?
0: So great. Man, New York cops are the best.
5: The audacious stunt, more than 100 stories above the sweltering streets of Midtown Manhattan, caught by circling news helicopters. Our New York station, WABC, live on the air with reporter Tom Kaminsky.
0: God, this seems like such a 1973 thing to do. You know, climb to the top of the Empire State Building. Aren't there any new ideas in those two idiots' heads?
9: We're just getting onto the scene here now, but I am just a little bit queasy looking at two people that have climbed to the very top of the antenna of the Empire State Building, and they are holding a banner.
5: The man and woman dressed in black and wearing masks, casually balanced at the top of that antenna. No tethers, no net, just a gusty wind and a dizzying drop. Those climbers came with a message.
0: I wonder if her parents still talk to her. You know, I understand the guy is sort of, you know, out there and he's a nut, but I wonder if her parents have had it with this a-hole that she's dating and they don't talk to her anymore. I'll bet you that's going on. All right, we're live on KFI AM 640.
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6: It's a time frame. I'm Michael Crozier, live from the KFI 24-hour newsroom. Mayor Bess says she expects the cleanup at that warehouse that burned in Boyle Heights to be addressed sooner rather than later, particularly the stench from the rotting food inside. She says the city wants Lineage Logistics to get it done as soon as possible.
11: I did executive directives last week, and I think we put a timeline in there of 45 days, and so they should get back to us soon.
6: The fire in the cold storage warehouse burned for more than a week. A bill that would have stopped sex offenders from running for office in California has been put on hold. ABC's Alex Stone says it had wide support among lawmakers and passed the state assembly back in April.
12: But this week it was put on hold in a California Senate committee, with members saying the bill was too broad and should only have applied to the most serious sex offenders.
6: For now, registered sex offenders in California can run for office. The Archdiocese of Los Angeles says parishes and Catholic schools throughout L.A. County will have emergency collections during July to help people affected by the earthquakes in Venezuela. Director of the Pontifical Mission Societies for the Archdiocese of L.A., Sabrina Lopez, says the collections will support relief efforts following the quakes that have caused widespread destruction, displacing thousands of people and damaging homes, schools, hospitals, and other critical infrastructure, killing thousands of people. Tens of thousands of people are still missing. The judge overseeing the Tupac Shakur murder trial in Las Vegas says prosecutors can use a tell-all book by the accused killer as evidence. Dwayne Davis, also known as Keefe, was arrested 3 years ago for Shakur's shooting death in 1996. Davis wrote the book in 2019. The judge yesterday said he wrote it voluntarily, so it's fair game for the prosecution. Police in Ohio have rescued 16 children from a home where they'd been held in a single room for the last 4 years. ABC's Matt Rivers says the parents and grandparents are facing charges.
13: Law enforcement officers executing a search warrant, finding 20 members of the Siders family living inside the 1,300-square-foot home in the village of Hamden, about 80 miles south of Columbus.
6: Parents and grandparents have all pleaded not guilty. A mission to save a doomed space telescope has been scrubbed again. ABC's Jim Ryan says the plans to lift the Swift satellite into higher orbit before it falls back into Earth's atmosphere.
14: A robot called Link is to be hurled into orbit to capture the Swift space camera, latch on, and gently raise its altitude by 100 miles. Officials at NASA are hoping the third time is a charm.
6: They say they'll try again tomorrow to sink Link to the rescue. Southline weather from KFI. Clouds, patchy fog out there tonight. Lows around 50 degrees. Slow, gradual clearing during the day tomorrow and a little bit warmer. And it's going the other way. Highs mid-60s at the beaches. Mid-70s, Metro LA, Orange County. Around 100 out there near Palm Springs. Mid-70s in the San Fernando Valley. Mid-80s in the Antelope Valley. Little warmer on Friday, a couple degrees. And then a couple degrees more on Saturday for the 4th. Then a little bit cooler on Sunday. Right now, Irvine, 64. Buena Park, 65. Burbank, 63. Torrance, 64 degrees. That's the latest from the KFI 24-hour newsroom. I'm Michael Crozier.
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11: A few miles from the glass spires of Midtown Atlanta lies the South River Forest. In 2021 and 2022, the woods became a home to activists from all over the country.
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11: Who gathered to stop the nearby construction of a massive new police training facility, nicknamed Cop City. There, in the forest, they built a different community.
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0: I always find that, you know, especially when it comes to the technology that most ghost hunters are dependent on, you know, like, you know, obviouses or ghost boxes, they always ask, you know, is there a demon in the room? And it always responds, yes, there's a demon here, or it'll say demon. And as we know, demons are to manipulate the living into committing sins. So they're not going to let you know that they're in the room. They'll pretend to be your Aunt Sally or your, you know, brother, you know, Michael.
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11: In the history of cinema, few films have been as successful as The Godfather. Francis Ford Coppola's gangster epic set a new standard not just for movies about the mafia, but for movies in general. Although, if you talk to the people who made it, The Godfather's prospects for success were far from assured. In fact, before its release, they were pretty bleak.
12: And they said, "We're finished. This is over. The movie's not going to work. You gotta get rid of those guys. It's a disaster."
11: Then Leave the Gun, Take the Cannoli. My co-host Mark Seal and I strip back the varnish of movie history and talk to never-before-heard-from sources to get at what really made the process so arduous. Leave the Gun, Take the Cannoli is based on my co-host Mark's best-selling book of the same title. And on this show, we call upon his years of research to help unpack the story behind The Godfather's birth from start to finish. We sift through innumerable accounts, many of them conflicting, and try to get to the truth of what really happened. Leave the Gun, Take the Cannoli features new and archival interviews with Francis Ford Coppola.
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3: What's shaking, fellow sports fans? It's Andy West. Let's take a look back on this day in sports history, July 2nd. We'll start off today in 1986. Boston Red Sox pitcher Roger Clemens suffers his first loss of the season to Toronto. It would leave him one win short of the American League record for consecutive wins to start the season. He was 14-0. He'd finish the season 24-4 and win the American League MVP. Today in 1995, LA Dodgers pitcher Hideo Nomo is the first Japanese player to be selected for a Major League Baseball All-Star game when he is named to the National League squad. And today in 2008, after months and months of courtroom litigation and an ongoing effort by the city to save the team, the Supersonics and the city of Seattle come to a settlement that officially allows the team to move to Oklahoma City. The team would pay Seattle $75 million for terminating their lease with the Key Arena and would then leave the city that they had played in for 41 years.
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9: A few miles from the glass spires of Midtown Atlanta lies the South River Forest. In 2021 and 2022, the woods became a home to activists from all over the country.
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0: And welcome back, George Norrie, along with Ross Allison and June Nixon. Their website at ghost.org is linked up at coasttocoastam.com. We're talking about ghosts and hauntings. Ross, has there ever been a haunting you wish you didn't ever attend?
1: No, I want to experience it all. So I'm always willing to go to some of the most craziest places you can imagine. You know, I got to walk through the Amityville house once.
0: Oh, geez.
1: Could
0: you feel the energy there?
1: You know, I try to open myself up to things like that, but I'm not always successful. This was during the time it was up for sale. So I got to walk through it during an open house. And it's interesting to know its history. That definitely gives you the chills to think that, you know, all this family, these, you know, innocent people were murdered. But then to think of the ghost stories as well. I didn't unfortunately get to have any unique experiences there. So, and then, you know, as we've traveled all over the world, you can imagine we've been to some of the deepest, darkest places you can imagine. So I'm always willing to check things out.
0: June, have you ever been to some places where you just shake your head in disbelief?
2: Oh, there have been plenty of places where I'm in disbelief. I was trying to think. Montana State Prison, the old Montana State Prison, I had some strange experiences there. And I actually got a little frightened, which doesn't happen to me. I get startled, you know, really easy. But this time I got

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8: What's shaking, fellow sports fans? It's Andy West. Let's take a look back on this day in sports history, July 2nd. We'll start off today in 1986. Boston Red Sox pitcher Roger Clemens suffers his first loss of the season to Toronto. It would leave him one win short of the American League record for consecutive wins to start the season. He was 14-0. He'd finish the season 24-4 and win the American League MVP. Today in 1995, LA Dodgers pitcher Hideo Nomo is the first Japanese player to be selected for a Major League Baseball All-Star game when he is named to the National League squad. And today in 2008, after months and months of courtroom litigation and an ongoing effort by the city to save the team, the Supersonics and the city of Seattle come to a settlement that officially allows the team to move to Oklahoma City. The team would pay Seattle $75 million for terminating their lease with the Key Arena and would then leave the city that they had played in for 41 years.
7: Now you know. 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
9: KFI and KOST HD2, Los Angeles, Orange County. It's time for your morning wake-up call. Here's Amy King.
10: Good morning. It's 5 o'clock, straight up. This is your wake-up call for Thursday, July 2nd. I'm Amy King. We're live everywhere on the iHeartRadio app. Just 2 days until our 250th birthday. And we're celebrating in style with World Cup. Holy cow, was that game good last night. Bono, did you enjoy it?
11: I did very much.
10: Did you watch all the matches?
11: I watched every one of them, but I paid special attention to the United States. And we got a bogus red card.
10: I agree, that was bogus. That was bad. And now he's out for the next game.
11: I'm hoping they appeal that he get to play the next game, but yeah, it was pretty ridiculous.
10: Yeah.
11: That we scored it still with 10 players. We only need 9, you know, because it's the goalie, but really, we're down a player, no big deal.
10: I know. And Team USA beat Bosnia-Herzegovina 2-0. Although they got that other goal, but it didn't count because they were offsides. And that was so fun, though. And then, of course, the other matches yesterday, England beat DR Congo 2-1. Belgium topped Senegal. That was sort of a heartbreaker. In the last seconds of extra time, Belgium won 3-2.
11: That was a good game.
10: That was a good game.
11: The morning game, the DR Congo, when they scored in the first 7 minutes, I think everybody was like, they're going to take down England.
10: Yeah.
11: Which is a big deal.
10: Yeah, I think so too. But that was, it's fun to watch. And I don't know why Country Roads Take Me Home has become the anthem for the World Cup, but I love it. So fun. And the other thing I love is I love that the teams meet on the pitch after the game to do a good game, you know, the two teams kind of come together and do that line.
12: I also love how they come out with the kids in the beginning.
10: Yes.
12: That's cool.
10: Yep. But I don't know why professional teams don't do that anymore. Remember they used to. You do it in Little League.
12: Yeah.
10: But they've stopped it. I guess I like the sportsmanship of it all. All right, we got a lot going on. A lot happened while you were sleeping, so let's get you caught up. Here's what's ahead on Wake Up Call. Boyle Heights residents and community organizations say they're going to rally today to demand the permanent closure of the Lineage Logistics cold storage warehouse following the fire that burned for more than a week. Organizers are also calling for a comprehensive environmental study and cleanup of the surrounding area because it stinks. Forward progress has been stopped for what was a rapidly spreading brush fire in a remote, difficult-to-access area around Val Verde, northwest of Santa Clarita. The fire was reported around 4 p.m. LA Fire says it started at about 5 acres and quickly spread to more than 250. It's 23% surrounded. 9 people have been arrested in a major federal sex trafficking raid along the Figueroa Corridor. Those arrested include 6 alleged gang members of the Hoover criminal gang, and also the manager of a motel in South L.A. Assistant U.S. Attorney Bill Asaley says adults and children were being trafficked. We know that Trende Aragua is a vicious gang out of Venezuela, but apparently they're also pretty good at robbing banks. ABC's crime and terror analyst Brad Garrett's going to join us to tell us how they've been stealing millions by hijacking ATMs and how they got busted, too. We took a poll on whether or not people want to hear about what's going on with Travis and Taylor at Madison Square Garden over the next couple of days.
12: And
10: it was about a split. So Kono's the deciding vote, and he wants to hear about it. So we're going to check in with ABC's Peter Haralambos, who's been camped out outside the garden.
11: Thank you.
10: Hey, we might love the Rockets' red glare for the 4th of July, but our pets definitely do not. So we've got some tips on how to keep our furry little friends safe and calm as America celebrates its 250th. Let's get started with some of the stories coming out of the KFI 24-hour newsroom. California cities and counties are getting nearly $1 billion in the new state budget to fight homelessness.
13: This comes with renewed funding from Governor Newsom agreeing to increase spending on key programs for shelter, services, and permanent housing. The new state budget sets aside $900 million for California's Homeless Housing Assistance and Prevention Grant Program. The amount is more than Governor Newsom originally wanted, but lawmakers and local governments agreed to provide more local monies and meet new reporting requirements in order to have access to additional funding. Tammy Trujillo, KFI News.
10: West Nile virus is spreading across Orange County.
14: Mosquitoes that tested positive for the virus have been found in Seal Beach, Huntington Beach, Newport Beach, Westminster, Garden Grove, Santa Ana, Cypress, Fullerton, and Buena Park. Officials from the Orange County Mosquito and Vector Control District say it's shaping up to be a busy summer for West Nile. So far, there have not been any confirmed human cases. Mark Mayfield, KFI News.
10: A man setting off fireworks in Orange County last year has been charged in connection with an accident that killed an 8-year-old girl. Jasmine Nguyen and her mother were at Earl De Castro's home in Buena Park when he allegedly set off fireworks in front of his home. He allegedly set off an illegal $400 firework as a grand finale. Prosecutors say it malfunctioned and exploded in the driveway close to the girl. She later died at the hospital. State officials say drone shows instead of fireworks are about fire safety and the environment, not politics.
15: John Morris says he canceled his Big Bang on the Bay July 4th celebration in Alamitos Bay after 14 years because the California Coastal Commission would only approve a drone show instead of fireworks. The commission says it's the only fireworks display it's denied since 2020 and said he could launch the fireworks from another location along the Long Beach shoreline. Morris declined and said the commission is just covering their ass. Some fireworks companies have added drones as an option and say many clients want them along with fireworks. Michael Crozier, KFI News.
10: Watch your mouth, Mr. Crozier.
12: Really?
10: It's 5:06. Time to take a look at your morning commute. Right now, looking pretty good, but we had some slowing in Rancho Cucamonga.
12: It's all because of Caltrans work that has yet to be picked up. Southbound side of the 15, very slow, getting away from the 210 freeway down past Foothill Boulevard. Stays slow. Well, you get a little break after that, and then right there at the 10 freeway, it's on the brakes again because of another Caltrans closure up ahead at Harupa. You can get through. It's just going to cost you a little extra time. Got some stalls out there. The 10 westbound right before the 101 in downtown. Stall in the left lane there. And on the eastbound side of the 91, this is going to be just before Downey Road. It looks like we've got a stall in the center lane. With Southern California's most accurate traffic reports, I'm Will Coleschreiber.
10: Thank you, Will. Let's say good morning now to ABC's crime and terror analyst, Brad Garrett. So we got a couple of things to talk about, Brad, today. The first, the kind of serious one, and then, well, I guess the other one's serious, but just also a little bit stupid. So Trende Aragua, not only a violent Venezuelan gang, but also quite the bank robbers as well. What are they up to?
16: So it's called ATM robberies, basically. And what they do is the following. They apparently have gotten a hold of the specialized key that opens up the front of the ATM. So in other words, the maintenance guy obviously has to get into the ATM to work on it. So they have those keys. And so they open it up, and then they get to the hard drive inside the ATM. And they either swap out the hard drive or they use a USB stick. And what they do is put malware on the system. And what the malware does, it short circuits the ATM, and in particular the part of the ATM that controls any how much money we get. So if you and I say $100, we get $100. It basically stops that and allows them to take out all the money in the machine. In fact, it's such a problem, they have to have more than one of them there to collect the money. I mean, there was one of them in Connecticut, they got like way over $100,000. And so they have these switch out people, they have lookouts, and it's not just these four Venezuelans that were charged in Connecticut. Trende Aragua has done this all over the country, and the FBI estimates they've stolen over $40 million worth of money hitting various ATMs. If you look at how they do it, for example, if they start the day, I'm making this up, like at a Bank of America, then you'll see them hit multiple Bank of Americas because they probably have similar ATMs. I think there's two primary companies, there may be more, but there's two primary companies that make the ATMs used in the U.S. So those proprietary keys that they have to open them, you must be able to get your hands on because they're not breaking into them. They're unlocking them. So a lot of issues here for the banks and the people that control the ATMs because the number of these ATM robberies are not next to banks. They're like inside 7-Elevens where we see independent sometimes ATM machines.
10: Gotcha.
16: So big business for them.
10: Wow. And $40 million in losses and 1,500 ATMs that they've robbed. And it sounds like something out of a movie where the money is literally flying out of the machines.
16: And it literally is. You can imagine trying to cover that. I mean, they have one guy that this is a lookout for police or suspicious, other customers in a store or whatever it might be to get out of there if something goes south.
10: Okay, well, they arrested a few guys. I'm sure that there are many more to be arrested. And do we know if they're going after the big fish in this? Because they probably didn't come up with it on their own.
16: I don't know. There's other cases that involve Trende Aragua that have like over 100 defendants in it. That gives you an idea of how many people they have out there that can deploy this malware onto ATM machines. So to answer your question, I don't know if they've gone up to the top of the pyramid, so to speak, of the gang. But we'll see.
10: All right. All right. And then let's talk about the geniuses who climbed up to the very tippy top of the Empire State Building yesterday and literally captivated the nation because it was all aired live and it was on TV stations, national and local around the country.
16: Yeah. And I was talking about it yesterday on television. And I think one of the first things I said was these two have done this before. They're way too, I mean, look at them at the top. The rest of us would, first of all, be freaked out even getting to the top. But they're like free and easy, like they're standing on the street. And it's just clear that this is really a major adrenaline rush. And, of course, then we learn later there's a Netflix docuseries based around the two of them, because they've done this at multiple other buildings, which shouldn't surprise anyone. But, you know, the real key is, how did they get in? And it looks like to me they compromised a door, or some, I'm going to guess a door, where the maintenance people only go through to go up into the tower to work on it, because clearly how they climbed it, other people have had to climb it that work on it. And so as a result, you know, they got charged with burglary, possession of burglary tools, breaking and entering, all sorts, a number of felonies. I mean, they're in real trouble here. And we'll see what happens to them. But, I mean, what a high, apparently, they get out of this. No pun intended. But, I mean, that's what they do. I mean, you can just tell the joy that's going on between the two of them and how relaxed they are. That's pretty impressive to watch. And then the whole idea they have on costumes, and they put up the banner with the lyrics out of a Jimi Hendrix song. You know, it's fun to watch, but it's really a serious thing.
10: And you said if you were there, you'd be freaked out. I was literally freaked out watching it. Like, I get that pit in my stomach where you just... Yeah. I don't like heights, and just to watch that, and you're like, right. Oh my God, if they just slipped, or that flag, you know, it got snagged on something and it tripped them up or something. But you're right, they looked like they were just kind of walking around on the ground.
16: It's clear that that's their hood, so to speak, is being up high like that.
10: All right. Well, glad everybody was safe. And yeah, like I said, it captivated the nation for a few minutes yesterday. ABC's crime and terror analyst Brad Garrett, thanks so much for the information.
16: You're welcome. Take care, Amy.
10: You too. Doctors in Venezuela say the biggest dangers now facing survivors of two large earthquakes are untreated wounds and infectious diseases. The quakes last week destroyed clean water infrastructure, and sanitary conditions are poor among the thousands of displaced people sleeping in crowded shelters or out in the open. Aid workers say it's a major medical crisis that, unless quickly controlled, will take more lives in the days and weeks ahead. People are still being rescued from the rubble. Myra Heredia in Miami says it's a miracle her 12-year-old cousin Carlos was found after 5 days.
17: It seemed like a fridge fell nearby, kind of over him, but not crushing him. And the fridge was in a position where it held up most of the debris and the roof from collapsing on top of him. So it was literally just like a little crawl space that was formed for him.
10: More than 6,000 people have been rescued from collapsed buildings. More than 2,200 are confirmed dead. 10,000 are injured, and more than 50,000 are still listed as missing. Iran's Joint Military Command has warned that all oil tankers moving through the Strait of Hormuz must use its approved routes or face what they call a forceful response. The statement was aired on Iranian state TV. It said that any failure to comply with the navigation protocols will be met with an immediate response from armed forces. It also said the continued presence of U.S. fighter jets over the strait causes insecurity in the waterway and threatens regional security. A Russian drone and missile attack on the city of Kyiv in Ukraine has killed at least 18 people. Moscow said the overnight attack was retaliation for Ukrainian strikes on Russian oil facilities that have caused severe fuel shortages and put pressure on President Putin. Ukrainian officials say they're trying to force Putin to the negotiating table. 60 million people from the Midwest to the East Coast are under alert for possible life-threatening heat. Meteorologist Samara Theodore says heat indexes will be in the triple digits through the 4th of July.
18: We're waking up Friday morning to temperatures in the 80s in D.C., New York, and Boston. So by the afternoon, we're really heating things up. And this heat dome on the northern ridge means the threat for tornadoes.
10: She says there's not much in the way of relief, which makes the situation critical. TSA says it's expecting a busy holiday weekend at the nation's airports. ABC Sam Sweeney says more than 18 million are expected to go through TSA security checkpoints over the next few days, with today being the busiest travel day of the weekend.
19: TSA is saying they are expecting more than 3 million people flying despite those higher airfares.
10: AAA says it expects about 61 million people to hit the roads this holiday weekend starting today. When we come back, should we cover the Taylor and Travis wedding or party or whatever it is at Madison Square Garden? We asked You answered.
20: Good morning. And no, I do not want to hear anything about Taylor Swift's wedding. Come on, this is ridiculous. Madison Square Garden. You're talking about New York, a place where they say that the rich need to be taxed more, that they don't have enough, that they're electing socialists. And then you go and have this huge, spectacular wedding showing off all your money. Yeah, get real, Taylor.
21: Hi, Amy. Suzanne from Newport Beach. I would love to hear more about Travis and Taylor Swift's wedding. I love every detail of it. Thanks.
10: Okay, so we were about split on the talkback. So we let Kono be the deciding vote, and he said yes. We're going to check.
11: Very big yes.
10: We're going to check in with ABC's Peter Haralambos, who's been camped out outside the garden. That's coming up next. From your Toyota Dealers Traffic Center, we make it easy. We've got a crash in Ontario on the 60.
12: It's going to be the westbound side of the 60. No, eastbound side of the 60. They're at Archibald. Eastbound side, an SUV versus a UPS semi. They're sorting out the details on the right shoulder. For some reason, the CHP is running a traffic break right now on the westbound side of the 90. At Green River. It could possibly be a crash. We don't have any word exactly what it is, but we'll keep an eye on that. Just be ready for brake lights there at Green River. And on the westbound side of the 10, right before the 101, an earlier stall, looks like it's been cleared from the left lane. One more thing for you, if you are southbound on the 15, right there at Baseline, two lanes are shut down. Just briefly, should be about wrapped up. It's overnight Caltrans work that went a little late and is causing some slowing. With Southern California's most accurate traffic reports, I'm Will Coleschreiber.
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29: On the next Bill Handel Show, the war on fireworks. Drone shows are taking over and some people are furious. What? We're not going to have kids blowing their hands off? Ah, come on. And let's not forget the wildfires risk, as hands that are on fire are flying around and causing new wildfires. That's coming up today after 7 a.m. on the next Bill Handel Show.
10: Swifty. It's 5:24. This is your wake-up call for Thursday. Good morning. I'm Amy King. Thanks so much for starting your day with us. Here's what we're following in the KFI 24-hour newsroom. Rotting beef, pig's feet, and crab meat are among the once frozen foods that are now rotting and decomposing inside the cold storage warehouse in Boyle Heights that burned for more than a week. A lot of people continue to say the smell has become unbearable and is making them sick. And on top of that, the rotting food is also attracting rats and birds to the area. A man apparently on his way to rehab tried to open the cabin door on a United Express flight from Indianapolis to Houston. Court documents say the man had been drinking before the flight and called 911 while the plane was taking off and told the operator to stop the flight. He was held down by passengers until the plane landed safely back in Indianapolis. Any home or business owner impacted by the Eaton fires being encouraged to apply for federal disaster loans before the final deadline expires. Homeowners and business owners approved for SBA disaster loans now have 24 months from their loan authorization date to access

0: York.
1: And then is it going to get hotter, Peter, before the weekend?
0: It's not looking too great. I mean, I'm enjoying the air conditioning here, but right now it's 8 a.m. It's 87 degrees. It feels like 92. It's going to go all the way up past 100 potentially by the afternoon. The mayor urging people to keep their ACs around 78 degrees Fahrenheit to conserve energy.
1: Okay. And then are you going to have to be camped out outside Madison Square Garden to see who shows up? Because, you know, there's going to be a lot of media there trying to get a glimpse.
0: You know, I think tomorrow morning I'm going to be spending some time up outside. There's a nice coffee shop I like across the street. It's a little pocket park, so I'll spend some time there hoping to see, some preparations. For now, though, we're only seeing limited stuff outside the actual venue. So, for example, we saw trucks unloading boxes, one of them labeled Garden Party, possible reference to what they're building inside of there. We saw briefly a red carpet being unfurled and then furled back up. All of these just clues to what could be happening, though there are still skeptics who believe this is all a big head fake and that this whole entire MSG thing is the distraction to prevent the press, the public, from figuring out where the wedding actually is.
1: Wouldn't that be great? I mean, they're spending a lot of money with all doing all the load-in and all of that, but hell, they can afford it.
0: Yeah, and if anything, MSG is this, blank canvas for them. They have, as you said, a ton of money to work with here. They can basically build whatever they want inside MSG. TMZ even reporting that they're planning on building a castle. And I'll also note that this isn't necessarily unprecedented. I was going back in the history books a bit. In 1974, Sly Stone actually had his wedding to actor Kathy Silva inside MSG. That was a little different, though. They actually sold tickets to that. It was a concert as well. But the idea of a wedding inside MSG, technically not unprecedented.
1: All right. Well, good luck, Peter Haralambos. Stay cool in the coffee shop, and I hope you spot some big celebrities. Be interesting to hear what actually happens when this is all said and done. Have a great weekend.
0: Happy 4th.
1: All right. The LA City Council has shelved a plan to exempt newly built multifamily and mixed residential buildings from the city's so-called mansion tax for 10 years. Instead, the council has opted to note and file the proposal, referring any changes for future discussion. Council members have undertaken efforts to amend Measure ULA after concerns that the tax was doing more harm than good for housing construction. State workers have headed inside the Capitol building during a protest against Governor Newsom's requirement for employees to go back to the office.
2: Some oppose the mandate, saying remote work is effective and saves money, while supporters believe returning to the office will help productivity and downtown businesses.
3: As of today, Local 1000's contract has expired.
2: The state turned down their contract proposal just hours before the contracts were set to expire on Tuesday. The union says it will not accept a deal that does not meet worker needs. Tammy Trujillo, KFI News.
1: With 4th of July crowds expected to flock to LA County beaches this holiday weekend, health officials are warning beachgoers to avoid going into the water at several locations because of elevated bacteria levels that could increase the risk of illness. Some of the beaches affected include Mother's Beach, Inner Cabrillo Beach, Tabanga Canyon Beach, and also the Santa Monica Pier. Signs are posted at beaches where you need to stay out of the water. Still to come on Wake Up Call, we might love the Rockets' red glare for the 4th of July, but our pets definitely do not. We've got some tips on how to keep our furry friends safe and calm as America celebrates its 250th. And here's a couple suggestions from Wake Up Call listeners. We talked who weighed in on the talkback.
4: Hi, Amy. My sister-in-law had the Thunder shirt for her dog. Her dog used to freak out and jump out a two-story window whenever she left the house. So she got the Thunder shirt. It's amazing. Love your show. Bye.
5: Yeah, usually what we do is, we have small dogs anyway, so they're inside, but we'll just put a movie on real loud, which they don't really mind the movie, which is weird. They mind the sudden pop. So the only thing you get is the rumble, and then you play just whatever movie that's cool.
1: All right. Sounds good. How about Top Gun might be a good one because it's loud anyway.
6: Yeah.
1: Or Maverick or F1.
6: Anything loud.
1: Yeah, anything loud. Yeah. Southland weather from KFI. Clouds with afternoon clearing. I'm getting kind of sick of this June gloom. Highs in the upper 60s at the coast. Low to mid 70s for Metro LA and Inland OC. 70s to low 80s in the valleys. 70s to low 80s in wind.

0: Immediate times for the Inland Empire and Antelope Valley. A couple degrees warmer for tomorrow. It's 60 in Brea, 59 in Lake Forest, and we've got a fire burning along the 101 in Echo Park.
1: Yeah, not sure what it is, but something's burning off the side of the freeway there, 101 southbound, right around Glendale Boulevard on that off-ramp. So watch out. 405 southbound before El Segundo Boulevard, a stall in lanes there. There's also a little crash on the westbound side of the 91 at the truck scales. Looks like it's causing a little bit of a backup. The 91, let's see, the whole stretch of the 91 is actually better than it normally is, but it's still a little slow as you get away from Lincoln all the way out past the 71. And if you are trying to go east on the looks like the 91 right there, just around Downey Road, we've got a stall in the center lane. They're still working on that. With Southern California's most accurate traffic reports, I'm Will Coleschreiber.
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0: Wake-up call. I'm Amy King. The unofficial anthem for USA World Cup soccer. There's a whole story behind it. I'm going to tell you about it, but we don't have time right now. I'm going to tell you about it tomorrow, but there's a whole story on why that song is actually being played. I thought it was because of the Super Bowl commercial. Remember that from a couple years ago where they did a sing-along and had to do with a mortgage company? Kono, not everybody's happy with you that you were the deciding vote on the whole Taylor Swift, Travis Kelce conversation.
1: Kono, you're an idiot. Thanks a lot. Now we got to hear about Travis and whatever her name is. Who cares? Thanks a lot.
0: Here's what we're following in the KFI 24-hour newsroom. 10 people facing charges in connection with the federal sex trafficking investigation in South LA's Figueroa Corridor. First Assistant U.S. Attorney Bill Asaley says those arrested include gang members and the manager of a motel who's accused of allowing sex trafficking to take place on his property. Investigators say there are 51 known victims. Several of them are minors. Parishes and Catholic schools throughout L.A. County are holding emergency collections all this month to aid victims of the earthquakes in Venezuela. Funds will be sent to Catholic Relief Services, the international humanitarian agency of the Catholic Church in the U.S. 72 million Americans expected to travel for the 4th of July holiday period, a 0.5% increase from last year in spite of high gas prices. AAA says most of those traveling are going to be driving, and apparently today is going to be very busy, but yesterday and Sunday are expected to be the two busiest travel days. Here's what's coming out of the KFI 24-hour newsroom. A brush fire in the hills northwest of Santa Clarita has burned more than 250 acres. Its progress has been stopped, and it's 23% surrounded. The Chloe fire was reported around 4 yesterday afternoon near Highway 126 at San Martinez Grande Canyon Road in Valverde. There are no evacuation orders or warnings, burning in a pretty remote area. The Trump administration is suing to block California's new ban on the retail sale of Glock-style pistols.
2: The ban reclassifies such handguns as machine gun convertible pistols due to trigger designs that can be quickly altered into fully automatic weapons. With the lawsuit, the federal government also wants to prevent enforcement of the state's handgun roster that limits the number of legal guns people can buy. The Department of Justice says that and the pistol ban are unlawful under the Second Amendment. The Supreme Court recently reaffirmed that the Second and 14th Amendments protect the right to carry handguns outside the home for self-defense, and states can't keep people from using commonly used guns for that. Mark Rauner, KFI News.
0: Federal Reserve Chairman Kevin Warsh says inflation risks have declined over the past few weeks.
3: If there were people in household or the business sector and the financial markets who thought that this central bank was going to be comfortable with an inflation objective above 2%, well, I guess they'd be disappointed.
0: At a meeting of central bankers in Portugal, Walsh says this is due to energy prices dropping following the U.S. and Iran signing a memorandum of understanding to end the war. Walsh says the central bank still has more work to do, but it will stay independent. Time to get in your business now with Bloomberg's Denise Pellegrini. Denise, we have some new jobs numbers.
4: Yeah. This is kind of a surprise. We do these surveys, right, of what we think we're going to see. Economists expected 113,000 new jobs to be created net-net in June. Instead, we got about half that, 57,000 jobs.
0: Ooh.
4: So that's not good for hiring and those who are expecting sort of a bump up in hiring. Maybe not too surprising considering all the problems with inflation and the war between the U.S. and Iran. The good news was that the unemployment rate fell to 4.2%. That's a separate survey, though. And Amy, that really means that fewer people were participating and looking for jobs. It doesn't necessarily mean that the economic situation improved just because the jobless rate falls.
0: Yeah, I always think it's interesting when the jobless rate falls, but it you know, and they don't factor in that fewer people are actually looking. The unemployment rate is the people who are actively looking for work. And that's been a problem all along because those numbers get really confusing.
4: Yeah, that you can prove anything with numbers. But I guess the thing is, if you see the unemployment rate falling over time, which we haven't seen, then you could think, okay, maybe there's something going on here. But that's not what we're seeing yet.
0: Okay. So, ladies, if you want a job, you better go get some GLP-1s.
4: Oh, boy.
0: I don't like this story at all, and I haven't even heard it yet.
4: Women taking obesity drugs are boosting their chances of landing a job, according to a new study by a Harvard professor, which found the employment rate for women who were not working before taking the medicine rose after about a year and a half of taking the medicine. Single women taking the medication were also more likely to get married or start living with a partner. It improved your chances of getting a job by about 27%.
0: Okay, so basically it's saying that I need to start taking some GLP-1s because I could get married and keep my job.
4: Yeah, but the strange thing is, despite life looking better on paper, the women who started taking the drugs didn't report an improvement in self-reported life satisfaction.
0: Oh, okay. You know, I just got back from traveling, and when we went to the Eiffel Tower, they have these little tiny Eiffel Towers with lights on them, and they're selling them everywhere, and I'm thinking, people must be buying them.
4: Did you buy one?
0: No.
4: So, I remember when I, you know, my aunt and uncle, who were great worldwide travelers, they had so much tacky crap in their house. It was just full of it. They had no kids, but they had all this other stuff. You know, things like magnets, shot glasses, the ashtrays. That was the thing then, which makes people remember, you know, all these great places they went to. But now, according to the Wall Street Journal, people are also collecting things like Pringles cans from their travels, Swatch watches. Museum neckties is also a big thing, and people are even apparently displaying them as home decor, you know, not just putting them in a china cabinet, but like on the walls as themes, you know, everywhere in the house. The best items are the tackiest, of course, the most tasteless, and also apparently the more useless they are, the more popular they are. I guess you could use the Eiffel Tower light thing is like a night light in the bedroom. That could be kind of cute.
0: All right.
4: That's not useless.
0: Yeah, we do love our stuff. Getting in your business as we do every weekday morning with Bloomberg's Denise Pellegrini. Are you off tomorrow?
4: I am.
0: Okay, fine.
4: I've got to celebrate the wedding.
0: All right, Denise, thanks so much. Have a wonderful 4th of July. We'll talk to you Monday.
4: You too. Bye.
0: When we come back, Pasadena Humane's Kevin McManus is going to join us to tell us how we can keep our pets safe and calm when it starts sounding like a war zone over the next few days. I heard my first big booms of fireworks last night at about 11. It was great. From your Toyota Dealers Traffic Center, we make it easy. We've got a crash in Rubidoux on the 60.
5: All night long in the San Fernando Valley. It was wild.
0: Brace yourself, because it's only going to increase.
5: 60 westbound. This is going to be right there at Rubidoux Boulevard. I believe it's going to be at Rubidoux. We've got a crash. No, actually, Valley Way. Just a little bit before Valley Way on the westbound side of the 60. A crash there. A couple of vehicles, and one of them is not movable. So that is causing a big backup from the 215 on the westbound side of the 60. If you are headed out of the valley, looking pretty good on the 405 and the 170, no major issues there. 57 southbound at Nutwood, we have a reported crash. And on the 60, hour out of the 405 southbound, right before El Segundo Boulevard, a stall in lanes there needing some attention. With Southern California's most accurate traffic reports, I'm Will Goldschreiber.
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11: Here's something pretty disturbing I discovered while researching this podcast. This is what it actually says on the Los Angeles Police Department website. The site states that the Adult Missing Persons Unit investigates 3,200 cases a month, and 70% of those missing people are found or returned voluntarily within 2 or 3 days. It goes on to explain, and I quote here, since being a missing person is not a crime, police are given a very limited role while conducting these types of investigations. At the bottom of the webpage, it gets more disturbing. There's a section titled, What If They Never Returned? And here's the official police advice. In such situations, you may want to enlist the services of a private investigator to assist in your search. If you can't afford a PI, the police elaborate, quote, another option would be to contact the Salvation Army, which has a missing persons locator program. There is not a single sentence on the LAPD website that would lead a loved one of a missing person to have any faith that the police would properly investigate it. What the LAPD is basically saying is, if someone you love goes missing, don't overreact. They'll probably turn up, unless they don't, in which case you should get someone besides the police to look into it. All this is my way of saying, if the police took missing persons cases as seriously as they do, say, bank robberies, I wouldn't have had to do this podcast in the first place and end up chasing a violent criminal halfway around the country. I'm Neil Strauss, and you can hear the full story of To Live and Die in L.A.
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12: President Trump welcomed a group of American farmers from across the U.S. to the White House for dinner in the Rose Garden. Trump says his administration is doing a lot to help the farmers.
13: We've reduced the agricultural trade deficit just this year by 42%. Opening markets to the American exports, and all over the world, we're opening up markets for the farmers.
12: Trump again said Iranian money being unfrozen by the U.S. in the peace agreement will be used to buy food from American farmers. The event comes as Trump has ramped up his efforts to court the group ahead of the midterm elections, after farmers experienced rising fertilizer costs sparked by the Iran war and pressure under the administration's tariff agenda. President Trump emerged from a Thursday meeting with House Speaker Mike Johnson telling conservative Republicans to stop grandstanding. Earlier, members of the House Freedom Caucus said they would oppose any procedural rules until the Save America Voting ID Act passes, effectively stopping all business in the House. A new polling from Gallup shows economic confidence remains weak, but has seen an improvement in June. That's Politics. I'm Mark Mayfield.
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22: Hey, it's Conway Show. Today after 6 p.m., the city of Los Angeles just approved a mega development that will change the skyline of downtown Los Angeles forever. It's a brand new huge project in downtown. And after 6 today, I'll tell you all about it.

0: 52 on your wake-up call this Thursday morning. I'm Amy King. Thanks so much for starting your day with us. Here's what we're following in the KFI 24-hour newsroom. Vice President J.D. Vance has indicated the U.S. could resume strikes on Iran if the ongoing 60-day ceasefire ends without a peace agreement. According to Vance, President Trump will not give the order unless he has to, and that it is up to Iran if America has to do more. Search and rescue teams still combing through the rubble in Venezuela, where last week's earthquakes have killed at least 2,300 people and injured more than 10,000. More than 6,000 have been pulled from the debris of collapsed buildings. The UN is asking for about $15 million to set up temporary shelter for about 30,000 people who've been left homeless by the quakes. The LA City Council is scrapping plans to exempt new multifamily and mixed residential buildings from the city's so-called mansion tax. The exemption was floated as a bargaining chip amid negotiations between state legislators and opponents of Measure ULA. Let's say good morning now to Pasadena Humane's PR and Communications Director, Kevin McManus. Morning, Kevin.
1: Good morning. How are you?
0: Doing good. So I know that we love the rocket's red glare, but our animals, not so much. So let's talk about some of the things we can do to keep our animals safe and calm for the fireworks. Or well, I had some in my neighborhood last night, but really start in earnest probably Friday night and through Saturday night.
1: Yeah, I think even tonight, because of the holiday for most people, or many people tomorrow.
0: Right. Yeah.
1: I mean, there's a lot of things you can do today and tomorrow before, like, the height of the fireworks on the 4th. And, you know, you can even start right now with, you know, checking your pet's ID. So if you have, you know, make sure you have a collar with tags on all of your pets, even if they're predominantly indoors, because you never know what can happen, you know, when a pet gets scared and makes a run for it. So check the ID, make sure that your phone number is updated. If you have your pet's microchipped, make sure you check in with your microchip company to see that all of your information is up to date. And you can even check in with your veterinarian today and tomorrow. And, you know, if your pet is really susceptible to being terrified by fireworks or loud noises, maybe your vet can help with some medication to help them through, like, a really difficult weekend.
0: Doggy downers.
1: Exactly.
0: And kitty quaaludes, right? Okay, so, Kevin, if they're not microchipped, is it pretty easy to get it done?
1: Oh my gosh, it's so quick. It's as quick as getting like a shot. And you know, that's something that is good for the pet's life. And well, you know, one of those things that, for a pet that comes into a shelter, one of the first things that is checked to see if they have a chip, and that makes getting those animals home very, very easy.
0: Okay. Do you see a huge uptick in the number of animals turned into the shelter, to Pasadena Humane over the 4th?
1: Yeah, definitely. And I think, you know, part of it, you know, just to go back to those tips, is, you know, if people have their dogs out, you know, and are watching fireworks, it's so easy for a dog to freak out, get away. And so shelters all over the country, but certainly in Southern California, they're inundated with animals especially over a long weekend, a long holiday weekend. The 5th of July is, one of our biggest days for getting pets back to their owners who've, you know, escaped during the night. And so that's why that identification is so, so important.
0: Okay. So you mentioned microchips. You mentioned if your dog is really freaked out, maybe talk to your vet to see if they could get something to relax them a little bit. Do those thunder jackets work? We had a couple people hit us up on the talk back and say that.
1: Yeah, they're kind of definitely. Yeah, I mean, it's something you want to try out before, you know, make sure your pet's comfortable, like thunder shirts, any kind of calming aid. You want to try to do that, you know, ideally, starting like a week ago. But realistically, it's okay to try now. So if you have access to a thunder shirt, or, you know, if you don't, you know, certainly go to your pet store, your local pet store. And it's an interesting concept, but it kind of swaddles the dog and kind of keeps them calm. And those have been proven to be pretty effective. If you can't do that or don't have access to that, You can do things at home that are, you know, going to be a similar vibe. You know, if you can create a safe space somewhere in your home, away from windows, away from loud noises, you know, with bedding, with, you know, your dog's favorite blanket, maybe some toys or something to soothe them. And if possible, spend as much time with your pets over the next couple of evenings as possible.
0: And hopefully that will keep them a little bit calm. And then, of course, if your pet does get out, call your local shelters. And is there sort of a network of it, of dogs that are turned in, or is it just you have to call individual shelters?
1: Well, it's a good idea to call the shelter that is closest to you that provides care for animals. As an example, like if you're in Pasadena, of course, we are the shelter that, you know, could end up with your pet if he or she were to get out. But just next door in Eagle Rock, that's part of LA Animal Services. So, and it's kind of a complex network of shelters in Southern California, unfortunately. So you do, if your pet does get out, check the closest one first, but then continue to check other ones. And there's online tools that you can use. You know, there's a website called Petco Love Lost, and that's specifically for sending out alerts to your neighborhood and your community that a pet has been lost. And, of course, your local next door or your local Facebook group, anything that can get the word out that your dog or cat has gone missing, that will help them get home as quickly as possible.
0: All right. Pasadena Humane's Kevin McManus, thanks so much for the tips. We do them every year, but I think that they're very important because we want to keep our furry friends happy and safe and calm for the 4th of July. Thanks, Kevin. Happy birthday, America. Let's get back to some of the stories coming out of the KFI 24-hour newsroom. A rally is being held in Boyle Heights today to demand the permanent closure of the burned-out Lineage Logistics cold storage warehouse. People say it's an ongoing health and environmental hazard. Organizers also want the warehouse owners to do a comprehensive environmental study and make sure there is a thorough cleanup of the surrounding neighborhood. Of course, that fire burned for more than a week and destroyed half of the 500,000-square-foot warehouse. All of the warehouse was affected by at least smoke and water damage. West Nile infected mosquitoes have been found in 10 cities around Southern California so far this year. Health officials say you should use insect repellent and get rid of any standing water around your house to reduce your risk of getting bit by an infected insect. The West Nile infected bugs have been found in Westminster, Costa Mesa, Fullerton, Buena Park, Santa Ana, Newport Beach, Garden Grove, Seal Beach, Huntington Beach, and Cypress. It wasn't a Florida man, but a woman in Florida who hid their drugs in the darkest of places.
2: Cops in Brevard County near Orlando say Reagan Cox told them the bag of cocaine that fell from her butt wasn't hers. She was pulled over early Saturday and tried to walk away when they tried to search her. She was then taken to jail for resisting arrest, and an X-ray scanner detected an anomaly in Cox's lower region. She was then taken to another room where cops say a baggie with about 4 grams of booger sugar fell out of her tuchus. She said it must have been put there during a sexual encounter. Michael Crozier, KFI News.
0: I don't.
3: Booger sugar.
0: Crozier. He comes up with the greatest stories. The Dodgers wrapped up their Sacramento series with a 7-1 loss to the A's. Hey, you can't win them all, right? Tonight, your back-to-back world champion Dodgers are back at home to take on the Padres. 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Southland weather from KFI. Yet another day of June gloom should clear off this afternoon. Highs in the upper 60s at the beaches. Low to mid 70s for Metro LA and Inland OC. 70s to low 80s in the valleys. Mid-70s to low 80s, windy at times in the IE and Antelope Valley. Clouds with lows in the 50s tonight. Tomorrow, low clouds in the morning, then sunny and a little bit warmer. Highs around 70 at the coast. 70s to low 80s for the metro area. 70s to mid 80s in the valleys, IE and high desert. And for the 4th, highs will be in the low 70s at the coast. 70s to low 80s for the metro areas. 80s in the valleys. Low 90s in the IE and near 90 for the Antelope Valley. 62 now in Anaheim, 61 in Redondo Beach. It's 59 in Studio City and 57 in Rancho Cucamonga. 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Handle on the News is next. We got a bus stuck in Elysian Park on the 110.
4: Yeah, it's a Metro bus that apparently isn't moving anymore. 110 freeway southbound right around Academy Road. Stalled Metro bus in lanes. Not a huge backup yet, but that could start to get kind of nasty there. 110 freeway northbound Century Boulevard. Something's burning. Little fire there off on the right shoulder. The 14 southbound right around Placerita Canyon. Stalled van in the center divider causing some slow traffic. And a big slowdown right now in Rubidoux. 60 westbound right before Valley Way. It's a two-vehicle crash there. Things are slow. It's the carpool lane that's actually blocked, and traffic is jammed as you head westbound all the way back from the 215. With Southern California's most accurate traffic reports, I'm Will Colstrom.
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10: 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Malik Tillman drilling a free kick in the 82nd minute to put the match away.
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0: Wouldn't you be depressed if you were in Congress?
17: That's what I thought.
0: I don't mean to make light of it, but
18: no, I'm just depressed being on this show, much less in Congress. So, yeah,
17: enough to leave for 4 months. Please God, please God.
18: Only in my dreams.
13: And now, Handle on the News, ladies and gentlemen. Here's Bill Handle.
18: It is a Thursday morning, July the 2nd. Tomorrow, most people are celebrating July 4th by taking Friday off, as I will. And that means that everybody else is still going to work. I think, Amy, good morning. And are you working tomorrow?
0: Of course.
18: Okay, sure, of course you do. Neil, of course, fills in for me. Kono, you're working because you always work. Will, are you working tomorrow?
19: Yes, I am.
18: And Ann? Am yes. I the only one that takes off this holiday?
0: Yep.
18: Or the Friday
0: mm-hmm.
18: before the holiday?
0: Yes, you are.
18: Wow. You know it's a food chain issue, don't you?
0: Mm-hmm.
18: Okay.
0: Yes, we do.
17: We're not fighting for you to stay.
18: No, I understand that.
17: Hear anybody
18: but...
17: say, oh, yeah.
18: No, no, you know. You know what I do here is, how come I can't get those kinds of breaks? And I said, look at your contract. I have something called a favored nation contract. Where if anybody gets a raise that works even in the building, I get a raise.
0: That's not happening.
18: Yeah, that's true.
20: I know you're the reason
18: true.
20: I haven't gotten a raise.
18: I haven't gotten a raise in probably 5 years, 8 years.
17: You know we're talking about money, right?
18: Yeah, we are talking about money. Yeah. Okay. Anyway, hello to everybody. There's Ann and Will Kohlschreiber and Neil and Kono and Amy. The whole A team is here. Will. Just a reference to you, I do run into people that say you really do make fun of Will's weight. And yes. I say, well, Neil is losing weight like crazy. I am down as thin as I've ever been. Anne looks great. And Amy is svelte and slender as she always is. And Kono is...
0: Anne looks great.
18: Yeah, you do look great. Yeah, you look very good.
0: Everybody else got skinny and slender.
18: Yeah, everybody. Yeah, you're pretty skinny and slender.
0: Okay, thank you.
11: Anne is a tiny little thing.
18: Well, she didn't used to be a tiny little thing.
0: Oh, stop it.
11: Wow.
18: Okay, so anyway,
11: I lost half a pound last month. I made fun
18: of Will, and Will, I have to give you some kudos, seriously.
11: Okay.
18: And that is, you take it all with good grace. You appreciate the humor. And what I say to people working on this show, you have to have skin as thick as a rhinoceros, which Will does. Of course, leaving out the fact that he's as big as a rhinoceros.
0: Oh, geez.
18: But still, you do have thick skin, and it is appreciated.
0: Mm. You have made people cry.
18: I actually have.
0: Yeah, I know.
18: I actually have made people cry.
0: I watched it. Don't bring that up.
11: Kono's very sensitive about it.
15: And don't take it serious.
18: And people have actually left the show. Because, you know, we start with, as I've shared this before, anybody who's new on the show or new to the building, I'm introduced to, I look at whoever it is and say, you're not going to last a week. And then I walk away.
11: Nice.
18: And they get pretty visibly upset sometimes. And
11: wasn't that your wedding vows? You're not going to last a week. I do.
18: I have to share with you a story, which I'm going to do at 8:30. And a personal story happened to be yesterday. And the 8:30 topic is going to be chatbots replacing therapists. And I had a meeting with my psychiatrist yesterday. Yes, I have a psychiatrist, only to keep my amygdala up. Because that's the way Kaiser works. If you have any kind of an anti-anxiety or any kind of any kind of drug like Prozac or whatever, psychiatrists have to deal with it. And, you know, it's usually a 15-minute conversation. Yeah, it's fine. Yeah, I'm fine. I'm fine. Yeah, yeah, nothing's changed. And then it's a 15-minute session. Yesterday, because I have a new one because I moved to Orange County, I spent 40 minutes. I'm going to share with you that conversation. Because that was actually fun. Truly was. What else is going on? United States won again. Is now in the top 16. Now the United States is going to have a tough time because we're talking about some world-class teams. Or for Argentina, for example. What?
0: Let's have a little positivity here, shall we?
18: Okay. The United States is positively going to have a very, very tough time because it is now up against teams that are so world class. It's going to be like high school teams as against not just college teams, but professional teams.
0: Do you even watch soccer?
18: I do. I have. Last night I didn't. I watch a few minutes of it. I try to watch highlights because it is a long, long, long game. The only thing I notice about soccer is you talk about athletes. These guys are athletes. I mean, they are running for an hour and a half. I mean, they don't stop moving. And it's just, it's a tough one for them. I mean, baseball, you have the innings, football, you know, the defense is up. You're on offense, basketball is pretty tough. Certainly marathon running, you don't take too many breaks. That's a couple of hours. All right. I think that's it for the news that's fit to print. Anything else going on? New Air Force One in the air. Donald Trump said it's the new greatest thing that ever happened in the Air Force.
11: I think
0: it's a gold-leafed.
11: Gold leaf on it? Seriously.
18: No, it is pure gold.
11: If it's not,
18: the faucets are not just, they're not just gold leaf. They, I mean, they're the real thing.
11: Is it true that it says now even more oner on Air Force One now?
18: Funny. Yeah, big picture of Donald Trump and the front of it. And there's a little controversy. Matter of fact, I have a story about that and its ilk at 7:20, and that's conflicts of interest, and we'll be doing that. And then, of course, fireworks story coming up at 7 o'clock because you can't miss fireworks stories, not on this weekend. Okay, guys, let's do it. It's time for Handle on the News. On this Thursday morning, July 2, And it is time for Amy, Neil, and me, lead story. Well, here's another reversal for the president, who he signed the U.S.-Mexico Canada trade deal in 2018, throwing away the old one. And so, okay, that's set up. He pulls up, ends up pulling the plug on the old one and now is going to sign the new one. Well, he did sign it in 2018, and now he's pulling the plug on that. And the problem is that this was considered a stabilizing force for North America trade, and he has just yanked it. And what he has a tendency to do, and a lot of people say that's one of his positive points, a lot of others say this negative points, is no one knows day to day what he's going to do. Nobody knows. There's even been a signing ceremony that he canceled at the last minute, and you could actually see the table being carted away, and everybody was on the way to the signing ceremony. He just arbitrarily just canceled it because a bill he wanted through didn't get through. And he said, I ain't signing. That has to do with he wants that America Save Act. You know, the change in election and voting requirements. So no one knows what's happening there. No one knows. When he signed it in 2018, he said that it was the best, most important deal ever made by the USA. And now it's been yanked. At this point, we don't know why, but we'll find out. Considered one of the few remaining pillars of stability in the world of global trade in the U.S. No surprises. No surprise about surprise.
0: We got a sex trafficking takedown. 9 people have been arrested in what officials have described as the latest effort to dismantle sex trafficking operations along the notorious Figueroa Corridor in South L.A. First Assistant U.S. Attorney Bill Asaley says they targeted human trafficking, where girls as young as 14 are being sold for sex. He said the case involved high school freshmen too young to drive but who were forced into cars to have sex with strangers for money. Among those arrested were members and associates of the Hoover Criminals Gang and a hotel operator in South L.A. who apparently kind of turned a blind eye, didn't really care when he saw the juveniles headed in for work.
18: Amy, you've been a news person for a long time. Have you noted that these stories of sex trafficking and people involved have increased pretty dramatically? And is that as a result of just the reporting as opposed to just not reporting in the years past?
0: Again, that's one of those subjective things. You don't know. It's like the weather. Is the weather worse, or is it because we're reporting on it more? But we do hear more about it. And I was actually thinking about this the other day. I'm thinking I've heard a lot more. It seems like Bill Asaley is just going to town to crack down on stuff. It seems like there have been a lot of criminal investigations that are coming to light because of he's just aggressively pursuing prosecution.
18: Yeah, I don't think anybody complains about going after alleged sex offenders or not even alleged sex offenders. This is where the Department of Justice, I believe, that is, and it could very well be more aggressive than previous departments or parts of DOJ. It's the other parts that I think people have a problem with. Okay, let's go ahead and take a break. We will come back. First break of the hour. Let's check in with Amy in the KFI News.
0: Here's the latest. LAX is expected to be BUSY for the 4th of July holiday. West Nile infected mosquitoes have been found in 10 Southern California cities so far this year. And are you paying attention on the road? You may think you are, but a new study says you're really not. Those stories and more coming up at the bottom of the hour. From the Odoo.com Weather Center, Odoo, the only business software you need. Morning clouds, then clearing, but probably not till this afternoon. Highs in the upper 60s at the beaches, 70s and 80s inland. This report brought to you by Lowe's. From your Toyota Dealers Traffic Center, we make it easy. Going back to a crash in Rubidoux on the 60.
15: Still dealing with this thing. 60 westbound approaching Valley Way. The carpool lane is still blocked with this wreck. Traffic stopped back from the Riverside Interchange, the 215 and the 91. We've got some issues in Santa Clarita. It's a stall, 14 southbound at Placerita Canyon. It's in the center divide. You're going to be slow back from Via Princesa. We've got a large pothole in a really bad place. The Sepulveda Pass, 405 southbound, right there at Getty Center. The right lane's blocked. Traffic is jammed from Sherman Way. And a wreck in Corona, 91 westbound, just past Lincoln. That one's on the right shoulder. With Southern California's most accurate traffic reports, I'm Will Kohlschreiber.
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1: Team USA is moving on in the World Cup following a 2-0 win over Bosnia-Herzegovina. Malik Tillman drilling a free kick in the 82nd minute to put the match away.
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0: AM 640 handle here. Good morning, everybody. Yay! Good morning! I just said hello to my dog who runs down and slobbers all over me. And the other one just ignores me. Walks in, takes a look. Okay, I'm gone. And then goes into the kitchen for a snack. And this one just slobbers all over me. I just love dogs. My little dogs. They're so cute.
1: Cool story.
2: Yeah.
0: I'm sorry?
1: That was a cool story you said.
0: That is a cool story. See, that there's humanity in me. Well, actually, there's dogmanity in me. Certainly not humanity. Okay, moving on.
2: There's a dogman in you.
0: There's the dogmanity in me, yes. Moving on. Let's continue on with Handle on the News, Amy and Neil and me.
2: So we were hearing stories about Republican Senator Mitch McConnell being hospitalized last month. Well, we found out more and more because we have audio from the EMS dispatch call. So the medical personnel went to his home, responded to an unconscious person. His name was never brought up, but appeared to be experiencing cardiac arrest. And during the recording that you hear the dispatcher call it cardiac arrest, and then said something along the lines of CPR in progress. Again, this was on June 14th, 9 a.m. The senator's name was not mentioned during the call, but the audio was leaked, and that's what we hear from it. Now, of course, the statements coming out of his team was that he was hospitalized, receiving excellent care. But
0: remember when was it last year where he was at the podium and was asked a question by reporters and he just stared off in the distance, zoned off, and he zoned out and he couldn't answer the question. And his aides, his staff, gently put him aside and said, "We'll see you later. No more questions, please."
2: On this show, we call that a Tuesday.
0: That's very well said. He's no youngster. He's, 84? And he's still a senator.
2: A polio survivor, too, right?
0: Yes, yes.
2: Wow.
3: ESPN is getting closer to the action. ESPN is pulling up stakes from downtown L.A. and headed to the NFL's headquarters at Hollywood Park in Inglewood. ESPN produced the NBA Today show, WNBA Countdown, out of the L.A. Live location, which opened back in 2009. And then a late-night edition of Sports Center was produced there until last year. Well, the productions are all going to move into the NFL's L.A. headquarters near SoFi Stadium.
0: And they're going to carry the Super Bowl, I believe, the ESPN, for the first time. It used to be that one network covered everything. They would have a contract with the NFL, let's say NBC, which means every game was broadcast on NBC, and then the Super Bowl was. Then they broke that apart. Super Bowl sold differently, and now they broke apart the games themselves, where organizations bid on certain games. And boy, did the NFL benefit from that to the tune of billions of dollars a year.
2: But it's not a monopoly.
0: The NFL certainly is not a monopoly, right? The National, let me see. There's a National Football League, and then what competes with the National Football League? My high school football team competes, because certainly no other pro football games are allowed. It's a monopoly. Okay.
2: So we went from Amy's story about sex trafficking breakdowns, and now we go to the weirdest thing in the entire world. California Democratic senators failed to advance a proposal Tuesday that would have barred registered sex offenders from running for office. Who wants this?
0: Who voted no? I mean, who wants this? How about this? Where was it? On May 7th, on the floor, the assembly voted 60-0 in favor of this bill. And it says the convicted sex offenders cannot run for office. And now it died. It failed.
2: I mean, who's shutting that down, though? Who's...

0: pro-peace banner saying, when the power of love beats the love of power, the world knows peace. Nice message, right? But they hung out there for a while, and the choppers started buzzing around. CNN had it. Fox had it. The local TV stations had it. It was everywhere.
1: Oh, yeah. This became national news. Matter of fact, it was the lead story in a lot of news outlets.
2: I would have gotten a red biplane with guns on it.
1: That's true.
2: Like, the a little bit of King Kong
0: action. King Kong.
1: Interestingly enough about this couple, I mean, they are stunt people. And they've done a few stunts, and clearly they were doing this for attention, and they got it. But climbing up to the top of the sphere itself, I mean, top of the platform, that little, the broadcast tower little thing, I can see that because they're holding on to the ladder. Now, a few feet under that is this platform that is surrounded. You can actually stand on it. And they're standing on this platform. They're not connected in any way. There are no safety harnesses. And they have incredible balance. You can see that. But the wind is blowing. I mean, you can have all the balance in the world. But, I mean, the wind has to be blowing at 40, 50 miles an hour up there.
2: Oh, it just makes my knees buckle.
0: I know, right? I just get a pit in my stomach even thinking about it. And watching it yesterday, I thought I was going to throw up.
1: I didn't think it was that entertaining. Had they been blown off and fallen off of the building, that would have been entertaining. But it turned out to be that they got down, they were arrested, charged with a bunch of stuff, and they made a name for themselves.
0: And they got engaged.
1: And they got engaged up there, too.
0: Yeah, he got down on one knee and proposed, and then she was doing selfies with the ring and the skyline in the background.
1: And they were dressed in black and had black masks on.
0: Yeah, I think they had Batman and Catwoman masks
1: just
0: on or something
1: really,
0: like that.
1: Really, really strange. Okay, a story that we covered a while ago, a real heart-wrenching one. We'll be back with that. In the meantime, let's check in with Amy in the KFI newsroom.
0: LAX is expected to see more than 2 million people pass through the airport over the next few days.
3: The Independence Day travel period is one of the busiest stretches of the summer. This year, the holiday travel period runs through July the 8th, and today is predicted to be one of the busiest days. Soccer fans from around the world are increasing those numbers as FIFA World Cup matches take place at SoFi. Mark Mayfield, KFI News.
0: The latest jobs numbers have been released, and it's about half what was expected. The economy added 57,000 jobs for June. Analysts say employers have scaled back hiring because of elevated inflation and global conflicts. The unemployment rate ticked down to 4.2% for June. Newly named Federal Reserve Chair Kevin Warsh says the central bank will stay independent. At a European Central Bank forum in Portugal, Warsh said the Fed is committed to taming inflation.
4: We're going to deliver price stability in the U.S. That's what this committee has signed up to do. And our objective is to do that.
0: In his Senate confirmation, Warsh was questioned about whether he would work under a mandate from President Trump following Trump's campaign to remove previous Fed chair Jerome Powell. Mosquitoes with West Nile virus have been found in 10 cities in Orange County, including Westminster, Fullerton, Garden Grove, and Costa Mesa. Officials say people should use insect repellent and take other steps this holiday weekend to avoid getting bit. They also say use a fan to blow mosquitoes away, have good window screens, and dump any stagnant water at least once a week. The Attorney General says crime rates have dropped across California.
5: Homicides are down 20%, robberies 31%, property crimes 24%, car thefts 19%, and violent crime down 3%. Last year, California had the lowest homicide rate since statewide records began in 1966 with about 3 per 100,000 people. The 2025 Hate Crime in California report out Wednesday shows hate crime incidents also dropped slightly, but hate crimes involving racial or ethnic bias rose more than 6%, with increases especially in anti-Hispanic or Latino hate crimes, gender-based bias, and citizenship status. Mark Rauner, KFI News.
0: A new study by car insurance expert Money Supermarket shows there is a gap between how observant drivers think they are and how observant they really are when on the road. It shows despite 75% of drivers saying they feel confident, they notice everything important, 86% miss a pedestrian walking on the side of the road. The study also found this observational problem is most common among drivers who are 55 and older. Southland weather from KFI, clouds with some clearing this afternoon, highs in the upper 60s at the coast, low to mid 70s for Metro LA and Inland OC, 70s to low 80s in the valleys, 70s to low 80s and windy at times in the IE and Antelope Valley, couple degrees warmer.

0: tomorrow, then mostly sunny after morning low clouds for the 4th of July with highs in the 70s to low 90s. It's 62 in Garden Grove, 60 in Aliso Viejo. We've got some stuff in the roadway in Sherman Oaks.
1: Large piece of metal. That's what this is. It's the 405 northbound at the 101, the transition to the 101 freeway. I'm not seeing any slowing. It is on the low volume side. As far as your southbound drive out of the valley, you're going to see brake lights starting at Sherman Way, winding on down to about Skirball Center, and then a little more slowing before you get to Sunset. In Santa Clarita, that stall has cleared. 14 freeway southbound right there at Placerita Canyon. It's out of there. Traffic stop and go back from Via Princesa. Rubidoux, unfortunately, this is still here. The 60 westbound right before Valley Way, the carpool lane's blocked and things are slow back from the 215. And it looks like some trouble in South LA. The 110 freeway right there at Exposition. There's smoke coming from the right shoulder. Something else is on fire there, so watch out. With Southern California's most accurate traffic reports, I'm Will Coleshriver.
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32: 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Thursday morning, July 2. The United States, the World Cup team last night won against Bosnia-Herzegovina. And so they move on. And now, we're, as I said earlier, now they're into the world-class team. So we'll see what happens. All right, back we go. More handle on the news. Amy, Neil, and me.
33: What a horrific story. A year ago, you had a tree branch, large tree branch, about 25, 30 feet long, fall on campers underneath it. This was a youth Calabasas summer camp, and it killed an 8-year-old camper. The child's family has reached a $19.3 million settlement, which I'm sure means piss when you lose your child. But this was with local public agencies. You have the camp, landscaping company, all kinds of different people that were involved that weren't looking out there at the Mountain Recreation and Conservation Authority, according to this settlement.
32: Yeah, this typically is, and I talk about this at, on Handle of the Law on Saturday morning, whenever something like this, a serious death or an injury, I'm asked, who do we sue? Everybody. Anybody even peripherally connected, lawsuit. And, you know, they settled with several different city, the Calabasas, the arborist, the people that maintain for the city, independents that come in there. It just, that's what ends up happening. And so you're right.
33: And yeah, others were hurt too. You know, you
32: and some kids were hurt. They all have, and they all have lawsuits going. So City of Calabasas is going to get hit pretty badly here. Okay, good news, Amy.
0: Go!
33: Wow.
0: All
33: right, sister?
0: Yep, with a massive crowd chanting USA, USA. Team USA has defeated Bosnia-Herzegovina 2-1. Or no, not 2-1, 2-0 in World Cup action at Levi Stadium. It's the first win for the American men in the knockout round of the World Cup since 2002. So now the U.S. advances to the round of 16. They'll face Belgium on Monday in Seattle.
32: Yeah, and now we're talking world-class teams. Yeah, now...
0: Well, you know what, though? So Germany got unseated by Paraguay.
32: That's true.
0: And Germany was a top-seeded team.
32: That's true. I think of it, well, Paraguay and Germany are really closely connected because half the Nazis after World War II went to Paraguay. I don't know if you knew that. A little bit of history.
33: Well,
32: that's absolutely true, by the way, Amy. What?
33: They thought it was Paraguay's.
32: Yes, that's true. A pair of them, yes.
33: Yes? Anyone? Euler? No? Okay. 19-year-old woman is among three people to have died from suffocation during World Cup celebrations in Mexico City on Tuesday. So you have a 19-year-old woman, you have a 48-year-old woman, and a 44-year-old man also died after crowds descended on the city following the country's 2-0 victory over Ecuador said their local health authority there. I was telling Kono the other day, I don't even have to watch. I was working at my computer, and the minute I started hearing explosives, I'm like, honey, Mexico won.
32: You know what? Here's my question. You would think that the people who are celebrating in Mexico would have held off suffocating three people just because they went to the next round. I can see a bunch of people dying of suffocation at the end of it when you win the World Cup. I get that. Okay, let's go ahead and crush some people to death. But this is only to the next round. And so can you imagine what it's going to be like if Mexico moves ahead of the to the next round after this and makes the finals? Oh, man.
33: I bet you there's no morning show host in Mexico right now going, well, let's look at it. It's going to be harder from here on out.
32: Yeah.
33: Like Bill, the great American. They're going, we're going to take it all.
0: California is going the way of the dragon. Governor Newsom has signed a law officially designating May 17th as Bruce Lee Day. Bruce Lee was born in San Francisco. He'll become the first Chinese-American in California history with an annual namesake day. State Assembly member Matt Haney called Lee the epitome of the best of California. He said at a time when Asian Americans were too often absent from or stereotyped on screen, Bruce Lee helped generations see themselves represented with strength and dignity.
32: Yeah, he was in extraordinary shape. He had to be one of the most fit people I've ever seen. And the kind of stunts that he did. I think he did all of his own stunts.
33: Fighting, you couldn't. Yeah. There was nobody that could look him.
32: And he ended up dying, which was a real shocker. Remember when he died? Wow, Bruce Lee died. Turned out to be an allergic reaction to pain medication. Wow.
33: Go ahead. A strange fact, Bill, that I don't know that you know. Do you remember back in the TV series Kung Fu?
32: Yes.
33: David Carradine?
32: Yeah.
33: That was supposed to be Bruce Lee, but they didn't think that people would tune in every week to an Asian person. So they got a white guy to play an Asian person on Kung Fu. Isn't that insane?
32: Yeah. Those were the days, though.
33: Yeah, those were the days.
32: Well, look at what movies and TV were like back in the day when you'd have these characters, these Asian characters. All you did was make fun of them. They'd speak pidgin English, and they were...
33: Breakfast at Tiffany's?
32: Yeah, oh, yeah.
0: Danny? No, yeah, Mickey Rooney.
33: Mickey Rooney.
0: I forgot about that.
33: As the landlord? Holy crap.
32: Yeah, well, those are the days you get away with it. So anyway, Bruce Lee Day. Originally, they were going to call it Allergy Day, and that didn't work out. So it's...
33: I wish he'd come back. I'm going to do a seance so he can come back and kick your ass.
32: Yeah. That would work. I would just mention your name and say, no, you got the wrong guy. Okay, coming up, another story. And there's actually... As horrific as this sounds, I want to bring something up that I think is, if you can argue that there's something good out of this, I'm going to give you that position. We'll be right back. Amy in the KFI newsroom.
0: Here's the latest. Rescuers have pulled a man from the rubble 8 days after twin earthquakes flattened or damaged 60,000 buildings in Venezuela. State workers are marching on the Capitol in Sacramento to fight the governor's order that they go back to the office. And Democratic governors are refusing to send National Guard troops to Washington, D.C. for America's 250th celebration. Those stories and more coming up at the top of the hour. We'll check and see what's slowing you down along the 10 next.
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0: Morning clouds, then clearing, highs in the upper 60s at the beaches, 70s and 80s inland. This report brought to you by Albertsons and Vaughn's. From your Toyota Dealers Traffic Center, we make it easy. There's a crash in El Monte on the 10.
1: Yeah, it's pretty slow getting out of El Monte, heading westbound. Right there, Del Mar Avenue crashed there. No injuries, not a lot of details, but it's definitely slow. Back from about, I would say, it looks like Azusa Avenue. You just passed Azusa Avenue is where you're going to start to see brake lights there. Westbound side of the 10 also all jammed up in downtown L.A. Nothing reported, but the westbound side really slow from the East L.A. interchange all the way over to about the 110. You get a break after that, and then right there at Arlington, it gets slow again, making your way on out past La Cienega. Southbound side of the 405, really slow from about Victory Boulevard, maybe Sherman Way on the southbound side. Northbound side, we have reports of a problem there. Northbound 405 at the 101, large piece of metal in the slow lane of that connector road. With Southern California's most accurate traffic reports, I'm Will Kohlschreiber.
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32: KFI AM 640, Bill Handel. It is a Thursday morning, July 2, Saturday being July 4, as we celebrate 250 years of the founding of this country. Let's go ahead and finish up Handel on the news with Amy, Neil, and me.
33: Well, this is some sad news. I'm a fan. Danny Glover, famed actor, you know, from Lethal Weapon series and, you know, tons more. Told the Today Show that at 79, he has been diagnosed with Alzheimer's disease. And he said that he's been living with the disease for several years and that it has slowed his speech, you know, certain movements, memories. And he said, in a sense, he could live with it, but it progresses. And,
32: now, to the point I made before we went to break about where's the positive part of this. Have you noticed that these very high-profile people have gone public?
33: Yeah,
32: with their Alzheimer's and dementia and mental illness, and that is they used to keep it very, very quiet. It's not something you shared with the public, and now they've gone the other way. Michael Phelps with his mental issues, with his problems that he has, as well as Bruce Willis. The family, Bruce Willis has a very severe case of dementia due to some whatever disease, but. I think that is the good news that these people are saying, hey, I have it. Do not have this stigma attached to it. You know, it can happen to you. It's good. I think that's a good point. Not for obviously Danny Glover and his family, but big picture.
0: No. Pickles are harder to come by now at the American State Fair because the Mount Olive Pickle Company has withdrawn from the exhibit it was participating in. They were invited to participate in North Carolina's exhibit. North Carolina was one of several states that said they wouldn't be attending because of budget constraints, but they were still represented at the 16-day event after companies in the state stepped up. So there's a video playing in the exhibit for North Carolina, and it has a Confederate flag in it. The Mount Olive Pickle Company said they were unaware of that image being used and have now pulled out of the display.
32: Yeah, my question is how is it displayed? Are we talking about historical context that this was part of the Confederacy and the flag is there, or does it somehow purport to put the flag and the Confederacy in such a way as it describes it as something positive? I don't know under what circumstances.
33: All right, potato no pickles, chips. No potato chips.
32: You're going to die.
33: Well, you could. The FDA has raised a potato chip recall. It upgraded it to risk level over salmonella concerns. That means this is the most serious risk level that they have. And this is for from the Utz Quality Foods company, and we don't have them. I don't think we have much of them here.
32: No, we don't.
33: Have them, of course, but this is the Zapp's brand and Dirty brand that come out of that same company. Check the recall, check the pages, and make sure you don't have any in your pantry or something.
32: Yeah, like particularly the Bayou Black and Ranch potato chip. Never even heard of that. But, okay.
0: Looking for a job? Good luck. There were predictions from the Labor Department that the jobs report, which was just released this morning, was going to be a pretty decent one and would show 110,000 jobs were added in June. And that the unemployment rate would hold steady. But those numbers were released this morning. And only 57,000 jobs were added. So about half what they were predicting. The jobless rate did click down to 4.2%.
32: Yeah, you can't pay attention to the unemployment rate, 4.2%, 4.1%, 5%, because it doesn't take into account how many people are actually looking for work. Because if someone has been unemployed and they no longer can find work, they're no longer unemployed. They just don't exist anymore.
33: As far as the Labor Department. Are you joking? You and I had this argument on the air when you were saying that Biden brought it down to 4.2. And I said, you can't take that into account because we don't know how many people have just stopped.
32: I didn't take that position.
33: Yeah, we got in an argument.
32: No, I didn't.
33: In the studio one day.
32: Are we going to argue? Okay, let's argue about whether I took that position or not.
33: Oh, boy.
32: I may have. I don't know.
33: My hey, I hope,
32: okay,
33: I
32: I'm going to go public. Okay, now
33: I hope when I'm you go admit, public about Alzheimer's. Okay,
32: that's exactly what I'm going to do. Early onset dementia has hit this show, and I'm absolutely thrilled that Neil has the guts that he could go forward with that.
33: It's okay.
32: That
33: pop,
32: announcement.
33: Pop.
32: Very good. We're done, guys. That's it. Coming up, July 4th, of course, is this weekend. Boy, there is a fireworks show going on a bunch of different levels. We've got some fireworks. I'll explain that when we come back. KFI AM 640.
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0: An amazing story of survival. I'm Amy King, live in the KFI 24-hour newsroom. Rescuers have pulled a man from the rubble 8 days after twin earthquakes flattened or damaged 60,000 buildings in Venezuela. Rescue crews from Chile cheered as the 44-year-old man was pulled from under 29 feet of wreckage from a collapsed shopping mall parking lot. People are still being rescued from the rubble. Myra Heredia in Miami says it's a miracle that her 12-year-old cousin Carlos was found.
4: It seemed like a fridge fell nearby, kind of over him, but not crushing him. And the fridge was in a position where it held up most of the debris and the roof from collapsing on top of him. So it was literally just like a little crawl space that was formed for him.
0: More than 6,000 people have been rescued from collapsed buildings. 10,000 are injured. More than 50,000 are still missing. Doctors in Venezuela say the biggest danger now facing survivors of the two quakes are untreated wounds and infectious diseases. The quakes last week destroyed clean water infrastructure, and sanitary conditions are poor among the thousands of people displaced who are sleeping in crowded shelters or out in the open. Aid workers say it's a major medical crisis that, unless quickly controlled, could take the lives in the many more lives in the days and weeks ahead. State workers have moved inside the Capitol during a protest against Governor Newsom's requirement that employees return to work.
6: Some oppose the mandate, saying remote work is effective and saves money, while supporters believe returning to the office will help productivity and downtown businesses.
21: As of today, Local 1000's contract has expired.
6: The state turned down their contract proposal just hours before the contracts were set to expire on Tuesday. The union says it will not accept a deal that does not meet worker needs. Tammy Trujillo, KFI News.
0: The LA City Council has shelved a plan to exempt newly built multifamily and mixed residential buildings from the city's so-called mansion tax for 10 years. Instead, the council has opted to note and file the proposal and refer any changes for future discussions. Council members have undertaken efforts to amend Measure ULA, the so-called mansion tax, after concerns that the tax was doing more harm than good for housing construction. The Supreme Court has ruled on the controversial law enforcement tactic of geofencing. That's where cell phone data is collected from big groups of users. ABC's Peter Harlambous says Justice Elena Kagan ruled that the location data is private material.
7: She basically described this data like a personal journal of your location, and she compared it to photos and emails, things that are usually protected by the Fourth Amendment.
0: The court is restricting the use of geofencing, even though law enforcement says it's a critical tool. Democratic governors have refused to send National Guard troops to Washington, D.C. for the America 250 celebration. A letter signed by 19 retired military leaders is backing them. The letter was sent to 18 governors, including Governor Newsom. It says instead of celebrating U.S. history, sending troops to D.C. in the present context is instead likely to undermine force morale. The White House responded in an email saying, Democrats, as Trump calls them, are opposed to anything that celebrates the greatness of our country because they are America's last losers. Details of Taylor Swift and Travis Kelce's wedding celebration, not so secret anymore.
10: The superstar singer and football player will host their wedding at Madison Square Garden on Friday night. That's according to a law enforcement official who anonymously told the Associated Press. They say festivities will kick off with a smaller rehearsal dinner on Thursday night. There had been speculation that the festivities would take place over the July 4th weekend at one of New York's iconic landmarks. Nothing has been publicly confirmed by the couple. Eileen Gonzalez, KFI News.
0: Southland weather from KFI, yet another day of June gloom. Should clear off, but not till later this afternoon. Highs in the upper 60s at the beaches. Low to mid 70s for Metro LA and Inland OC. 70s to low 80s in the valleys. Mid 70s to low 80s and windy at times for the Inland Empire and Antelope Valley. Clouds tonight with lows in the 50s to about 60. And then low clouds tomorrow with sunny and warmer weather after that. Highs around 70 at the coast. 70s to low 80s for the metro areas, 70s to mid 80s in the valleys, i.e. in high desert. And for the 4th, highs will be in the low 70s at the coast, 70s to low 80s for the metro areas, 80s in the valleys, low 90s for the Inland Empire, and near 90 in Antelope Valley. It's 62 in Irvine, 62 Santa Monica, 62 in Huntington Beach, and 58 in Burbank. 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The Dow is trading up 315 points. The Nasdaq's up 200. S&P 500 is trading up 52. There's a work zone slowing you down in Los Feliz on the 5.
1: And northbound side of the 5, really slow all the way back from, basically the 10 freeway in the East LA Interchange. It's one of the slower freeways this morning, and it looks like it opens up very quickly once you get past the 2 freeway. Not sure exactly what's closed there, but it is certainly causing some slowing. Melissa, Chris has an update about another little slow spot on the 5.
12: As you travel through Irvine this morning, we have a crash on the right shoulder, 2 vehicles involved, and it's a bit slow, 5 southbound at Alton Parkway.
1: Corona, we got a crash there. 91 westbound past Lincoln, it's on the right shoulder. South LA, we had a stall on the 110 freeway northbound right there at Adams. It's gone, but traffic's still pretty slow back from, it looks like it's recovering from Florence on that northbound side. And the northbound side of the 405, really slow as you get out of Inglewood. You're going to see delays starting from about Century Boulevard all the way up to, it looks like, about Venice Boulevard. With Southern California's most accurate traffic reports, I'm Will Coleshriver.
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32: 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Bill Handel here. It is a Thursday morning, July 2, and coming up on Saturday, of course, the 4th of July. Big doings this time around, 250 years that the United States has been around. Now, what does the 4th of July mean to a whole lot of people? Well, burgers, hot dogs on the grill, also fireworks. Fireworks are a huge part of July 4th. And there are some fireworks in the fight now on July 4th fireworks. And it has to do with these various companies, fireworks companies, that are now using drones. And if you've ever seen one of those drone displays, one of those extravaganzas in the sky, I mean, they're brilliant. I mean, it is extraordinary what you can do with drones. But here's what's going on, is that when you talk about these fireworks or talk to these fireworks company, they're saying, that is just additive. We can do fireworks or drones or both. Well, there's a big fight now about doing fireworks at all. And why? Well, number one, environmentally, people have a problem with them because you've got that smell of cordite. I love the smell of fireworks. And it can be dangerous in terms of wildfires because embers or parts and pieces of fireworks can come down and start fires. And of course, the danger of these fireworks. And I joke a lot about kids blowing their hands off, but I refer to a case that came down last year where some poor kid did blow his hand off, which happens way too often. And he sued the company that manufactured them, and he won. Of course he won. And the court said, even though the kid was taking every precaution that he possibly could, it didn't do enough because the fireworks were so defective. And then it was argued that that the court gave him a left-handed compliment, and the court said, but he doesn't have a left hand, so I really didn't do that. In any case, they are dangerous as hell, those fireworks that are safe and sane. And here is also the problem. It's jurisdictional in the sense that L.A. County, for example, does not sell fireworks, safe and sane fireworks. I love that. That's how they sell them. And you go across the line to Ventura County, and literally it's across the street where the county starts, and there are feet that are on the other side of the county line. You see all of these kiosks, all of these little stands, these pop-up plywood, cheapo creepo stands that sell these packages of fireworks. And the other thing I noticed is that it used to be homemade fireworks or homegrown fireworks that you could buy at these kiosks, at these little stands, or bottle rockets. And they were, you know, the sparklers, which are very dangerous, by the way. Those things burn at 3,000 degrees. That's kind of crazy. Now it's almost professional fireworks. I don't know if you've noticed that. We live on top of this little hill, and we overlook this little valley. So we see the tops of houses. And on July 4th, we see the people who have fireworks. I don't even know if they're legal in the county that I live in. in Orange County. They may or may not be legal. I have no idea. But as I look down and I see the fireworks, which we do, we look down and man, these are professional grade fireworks. I mean, how the hell do you get them? Where do they sell them? So the danger part, I understand. The pollution part, I also understand. The danger in terms of physical danger, yeah, the pollution part I don't care about because, you know, how much pollution can it possibly cause? The possibility of fire is a big one, both wildfires and home fires. But how do you beat fireworks? I mean, fireworks are fireworks. You know, the exploding shells, the colors, although you can beat those colors with a drone display, and just, you know, the smoke that comes out and that wonderful smell that happens, I don't think you can beat that. And at the same time, the drone stuff is terrific. I'm in favor of both. But now, of course, there is a fight, and you've got the environmentalists, which are fighting like crazy, saying we shouldn't do this. And then you have jurisdictions that are saying, nope, absolutely not. You go to the show at the Rose Bowl, which used to be a tremendous fireworks show. It's drones now. Grand Park, it's drones now. Hanson Dam in the San Gabriel Valley, drones. Morro Bay, Lake Cunningham up north have all gone to drones. Now, if you put the two together, both drones and fireworks, as I said, man, is that a show. And the fireworks debate, of course, has entered some very serious political culture wars, as it always does, but more so than ever. Right-wing influencers are slamming the anti-fireworks crowd, targeting the Coastal Commission, because the Coastal Commission is in there and is denying permits. Because at certain areas along the coast, you have to have the Coastal Commission say okay to it, too. Well, No. So we may see the end of real fireworks. Matter of fact, fireworks are so important. At my wedding, we made sure there were fireworks. Really good fireworks. There's a video of my wedding, isn't there, Ann, that's available, where it shows the fireworks display. And where do you see that? Where do we have that? What platform do we have that on? Instagram?
8: Oh, yeah, on your Instagram. Yep,
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8: Yep.
32: Okay, and there's my wedding, and right behind me, I had the fireworks display go off, and it wouldn't have been the same. Big fan of fireworks. And very entertaining as kids get seriously hurt. No, not so good. So if you have kids, don't do it at home. Just don't do it, because it really is kind of dangerous and kind of stupid. Okay, conflicts of interest. Is there such thing as a conflict of interest in the Trump administration? Certainly not when it comes to Trump, his kids, his family, his businesses. No chance. And this is another episode in how we have a brand new kind of presidency that we'll probably never have again. Let's check in with Amy in the KFI newsroom.
0: Here's the latest. Boyle Heights residents and community organizations plan to rally today to demand the permanent closure of the Lineage Logistics cold storage warehouse following a fire that burned for more than a week. More than $1 billion has been allocated for the homeless in Governor Newsom's new budget for California. And with the 4th of July weekend ahead, beachgoers are being warned to stay out of the water at several beaches in Southern California because of high bacteria levels. Those stories and more coming up at the bottom of the hour. From the Odoo.com Weather Center, Odoo, the only business software you need. June gloom clearing this afternoon. Highs in the upper 60s to low 80s. 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From your Toyota Dealers Traffic Center, we make it easy. There's a crash in Corona on the 91.
1: 91 freeway westbound past Lincoln. This one's on the right shoulder. Two vehicles. Traffic is slow, but not as bad as you would think. Traffic's kind of slow from Lincoln, basically, all the way on out past the 71. Looking at the fast track lanes, You know, they're better. They're a little better than the mainline lanes, so it might be worth the investment if you want to do that today. But overall, the freeways are actually in pretty good shape. I don't want to jinx it, but we're looking good. Don't forget, we have a match tonight at SoFi Stadium. Actually, today at noon. So traffic's going to get really tight in the Inglewood area starting at about 10 a.m., maybe 10:30, so watch out for that. Southbound side of the 405. It is slow right now from Sherman Way all the way down to Sunset. With Southern California's most accurate traffic reports, I'm Will Kohlschreiber.
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Handle here. It is a Thursday morning, July 2. Just about to celebrate the 250th birthday of the United States. Some of the stories we're looking at. Qatar says that U.S.-Iran talks have been making positive progress. The only problem is Iran somehow is not part of this discussion. It talks about, you know, and talking about opening up the strait or controlling the strait. I don't understand. Well, I do understand that they're very, very far apart. And then some good news. Rescue workers in Venezuela are still finding people alive 8 days later. And usually after 72 hours, it's recovery and not rescue. So there's some very few, very lucky people that have gotten out. There's still thousands that are missing, that are unaccounted for. And that death rate is going to explode. I think it's over 2,000 now or 2,500. Any case, there's a story I want to share with you, New York Times. And this has to do with conflicts of interest. And of course, it has to do with our president and conflicts of interest. So let's start with the fact that Donald Trump is by far the wealthiest president we have ever had. We haven't had too many billionaire presidents. The story is, this story became big because it just was released that the president made $2.2 billion, made $2.2 billion, not is worth $2.2 billion, but total revenue of the companies that he is involved with, that he previously owned. Does he own them now? Well, he says no, because he transferred all ownership interest over to his two sons, who now run the companies. So what normally happens? Well, virtually every senior member of the administration and every president, modern day president, I think starting maybe Eisenhower or Truman. Well, Truman didn't have any money to deal with anyway. What they did, these presidents and senior members of the administration, is put their assets into a blind trust, meaning that they truly had no idea of where the investments are, where those assets are being held, what bank, what brokerage company. There was a firewall that was 30 feet high. Well, but that's not the law. That's simply policy. That's simply what the presidents did. Legally, can they do what Trump does? Yeah. And what does Trump do? Well, how about selling his name all over the place, making the kind of money that he has made? He has argued when questioned about all this money he made. I don't talk to the people that handle my money. I never talk to my kids about it. I never talk to anybody about the money that I'm making or not making. Now, he came out against crypto really hard, and then all of a sudden changed his tune and is now in favor of crypto and has, in fact, pardoned a couple of crypto gangsters who have made hundreds of millions of dollars, been convicted of ripping people off. He has pardoned them. And his company that he and his family have been engaged in made $1 billion. $1 billion just out of crypto. We're talking his first year in office, the kind of money that he has made. And the argument is this a conflict? Well, of course it's a conflict, but not legally a conflict. So as these interviews are going on, because this is kind of a big story, and Republicans, hard-nosed Republicans that have been asked this question, members of Congress, for example, saying, don't you find it at least unsettling that the president is making this much money? And by the way, on his name, let's not kid ourselves. Do you think the deals that are being cut in Qatar and the Emirates with his two sons, Trump facilities, Trump

0: supporters don't care. It doesn't matter. Now, this is a populist president who is there for the little man. He is there to cut taxes for middle class, lower class, or middle class and lower class economic strata. And he, it's the big corporations, it's the billionaires, it's the multimillionaires that have gotten all the breaks, or the majority of the breaks, but it doesn't matter. It doesn't matter. I don't get any of this. I really don't. And then this issue with the airplane, why aren't people offended? It's granted, it was a gift, $400 million from the government of Qatar. Great, we'll accept it. And Trump said, we'll take it. Now, is there a conflict there? I don't buy that. I think it's a country that's just sucking up to the president, which is fine. The government has just spent, I don't know, $400 million. Oh, that's the price of the airplane. We don't even know what it's going to cost, or did cost, to redo the airplane for security purposes, put in communications, harden the wiring in case of there's a nuclear attack and it planes anywhere near there, anti-radiation, lot of security. That costs, I had heard, over $1 billion. It may even be more than that, which is okay. A president should be able to fly.
1: Come visit the new La Costa.
0: And what is happening with that plane is the taxpayer is paying for all the security upgrades. The president is going to use it for 2 years. And then the deal, it's going to be donated to the presidential library. It won't even be Air Force One. It'll be on the library, at the library. Whether it flies or doesn't fly, I have absolutely no idea. But is anybody upset about that? No, not at all. Well, how crazy is it? Okay, another July 4th story. And that's Airbnb and the parties, the big ass parties that happen July 4th. Yeah, we'll be back. All right. Amy in the KFI newsroom.
2: Rotting beef, pig's feet and crab meat are among the once frozen foods now rotting and decomposing inside the cold storage warehouse in Boyle Heights that burned for more than a week. A lot of people continue to say the smell has become unbearable and is making them sick. The rotting food's also attracting rats and birds to the area. Rat traps and odor control systems are now in place around the building, spraying a mist to reduce the smell. Boyle Heights residents and community organizations are going to be rallying today to demand the permanent closure of the Lineage Logistics cold storage warehouse. Organizers are also calling for a more comprehensive environmental study and cleanup of the surrounding area. Cities in California and counties, too, are getting nearly $1 billion in the new state budget to fight homelessness.
3: This comes with renewed funding from Governor Newsom agreeing to increase spending on key programs for shelters, services, and permanent housing. The new state budget sets aside $900 million for California's Homeless Housing Assistance and Prevention Grant Program. The amount is more than Governor Newsom originally wanted, but lawmakers and local governments agreed to provide more local monies and meet new reporting requirements in order to have access to additional funding. Tammy Trujillo, KFI News.
2: The government's latest job report shows hiring fell to just $57,000 in June.
4: Goldman Sachs predicted a gain of 40,000 jobs in leisure and hospitality. But the Bureau of Labor Statistics says that sector lost 61,000 positions. In a separate report, the Labor Department says initial claims for state jobless benefits fell slightly last week to 215,000 applications.
2: ABC's Jim Ryan says the unemployment rate dropped to 4.2%. Former Senate Majority Leader Mitch McConnell was reportedly found unconscious at his home in Washington, D.C. last month. An EMS dispatch call shows paramedics went to his house that day in response to an unconscious person who appeared to be in cardiac arrest. A dispatcher said CPR was being done. The senator's name was not mentioned. McConnell's office has only confirmed that he was taken to the hospital, but is not addressing the new reports. A new report says OpenAI is in talks to give the Trump administration a 5% stake in the company. The Financial Times says the proposal would involve other American AI companies also giving the government similar stakes. OpenAI is the company behind ChatGPT. A 5% share would be worth over $42 billion. Corona High School's baseball team is getting a new coach with a very familiar face. The Panthers have hired former Dodgers reliever Joe Kelly to be their pitching coach. Kelly's from Corona and is a former Panther. A longtime fan.

0: favorite during his 13 years in the major leagues. Kelly spent three seasons with the Dodgers. He's also a two-time World Series champion with the Boston Red Sox in 2018 and with the Dodgers in 2020. Southland weather from KFI, clouds with afternoon clearing, highs in the upper 60s at the coast, low to mid-70s for Metro LA and Inland OC, 70s to low 80s in the valleys, 70s to low 80s and windy at times in the IE and Antelope Valley. A couple degrees warmer tomorrow, then mostly sunny after morning low clouds for the 4th of July with highs in the 70s to low 90s. It's 63 in Newport Beach, 63 in Tustin, and there's a stall in South L, or actually in West LA. It's on the 405.
1: Yeah, 405 northbound, right before Wilshire Boulevard. It looks like it's in the number two lane, counting from the left. And traffic slow on that northbound 405 all the way back from Manchester. A little slow today. For the most part, though, the freeways are actually in better shape today than normal. Northbound side of the 405, a little slowing from, as I mentioned, the Inglewood area on up to the 10 and then up to that stall. And then the southbound side, you're going to see some delays starting at about Sherman Way all the way down to about Sunset. We've got some issues in Moreno Valley. Motorcycle crash, 215 northbound. As you approach Eastridge Avenue, it looks like that crash is in the right lane. Motorcycle versus a car, and the biker is down in the roadway, unfortunately. And look out in Downey, crash on the right shoulder. That's the 105 eastbound right there at Lakewood Boulevard on the right side. Traffic slow from Paramount Boulevard. And in Fontana, the 10 westbound just past Sierra. Got a wreck there on the right shoulder. With Southern California's most accurate traffic reports, I'm Will Coleschreiber.
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1: KFI, AM 640, Bill Handel. Good morning, everybody. It is a Thursday, July 2. Before I go to Neil for his quick Dodgers mention, I want to mention that Tim Conway Jr. is the Grand Marshal of the Huntington Beach July 4th parade.
2: Ding dong.
1: He'll be throwing out ding dongs probably. When you go to his birthday party, it's always packages of ding dongs that are thrown out. And what do we do at our party? We throw out nothing. Well, first of all, we don't have parties. And if we did have parties, no one would come. So, Tim Conway, Huntington Beach, Grand Marshal. All right, Dodgers, Neil.
2: All right, it's a big night tonight. You got One Piece night hat. You haven't seen One Piece? It's a fantastic anime, by the way, and the hats are really dope straw hats, so get out there. Your official home for Dodgers baseball is AM 570 LA Sports. 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
1: Excellent. Now, it's July 4th. Going to be a lot of parties that are going to occur. And there will be people, and historically have been people, that rent Airbnb short-term rentals, houses for blowout parties. And a lot of people don't like them. First of all, the homeowners don't like them because of the damage, noise complaints from from neighbors, injury risks, all of it. And so about 5 years ago, Airbnb began using technology because this was really bad in terms of people that rent these homes just for the parties. And so what they started using was machine learning technology, basically AI, the precursor of AI, to weed out these, quote, higher risk bookings. And you can bet that the technology is certainly going to be working now, and it does. And what the company says, the technology uses, quote, hundreds of signals, like is the user making the reservation locally? Is it a local person making the reservation or for a 1 or 2 day stint? And that flags whether this booking is characteristic of the kind of reservations that would turn a house into a party house. Also, another thing, it's a big one that prevents these crazy parties is that guests can't book an entire home. We'll rent you a room. We're still going to be around. And that's how Airbnb actually started, if you remember. It was people that owned homes and they had an extra room and they would rent it for people coming into town. It was a direct attack on hotels, if you want to call it an attack, or alternative to hotels. So, only rooms. And if the potential guests do make it into this, list of undesirables, they're redirected to book private room listings, individual rooms, and even hotels. Because Airbnb, strangely enough, has hotels now, even though it was built to built to be an alternate to hotels, to conflict. And so according to Airbnb, last 4th of July, the system deterred more than 20,000 people in the U.S. from booking an entire home. 2,500 people in California were redirected. In L.A., 200 people were deterred, which doesn't seem like a huge number of people as far as I'm concerned. I'm willing to bet that the company had no idea this was going to happen, although in retrospect, you can know what's going to happen. Now, here is a stat. Airbnb. In 2025, fewer than 0.06% of stays resulted in a report of a party. And Airbnb recorded 533 million nights in 2025 that they were able to sell. Okay. By the way, this machine learning tool uses vast amounts of consumer data to make decisions. And there are detractors say, oh, there's blind spots, there are false positives, and people who are trying to rent legitimately are being nailed for it. Great. Okay. And so here's the argument. If something wrong happens and we have to kill all of it, for example, if a plane crash happens, we're done with airplanes. because they're too risky, because people die in car crashes. Nope, we can't have cars anymore. And certainly medical malpractice, which does happen. It happens occasionally, which means that there should be no surgeries anymore. I mean, it's always the argument, well, there may be false positives. Welcome to life. Give me a break. Okay. What is kid maxing? Now, this is an interesting one. I'm going to explain what kid maxing is. And I'm up to my eyeballs in this. And it's certainly my wheelhouse. And I'll share that with you when we come back. All right. Let's check in with Amy in the KFI newsroom.
0: Here's the latest. A security guard has been rescued from the rubble of a partially collapsed shopping mall 8 days after the twin earthquakes hit Venezuela. Fire crews have stopped forward progress of a fire burning in some rough terrain northwest of Santa Clarita. And with the 4th of July weekend ahead, beachgoers being warned to stay out of the water at several beaches in Southern California because of those high bacteria levels. Those stories and more coming up at the top of the hour. We'll check and see what's slowing you down on the 215 next.
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0: Morning clouds, then clearing, probably not till this afternoon, though. Highs in the upper 60s at the beaches, 70s and 80s inland. This report brought to you by Lowe's. From your Toyota Dealers Traffic Center, we make it easy. There's a crash in Moreno Valley on the 215.
4: 215 northbound, approaching East Ridge Avenue. It's a motorcycle crash in the right lane. Motorcycle versus a car. The biker did end up on the ground, and there are some injuries. So traffic is slow from Cactus Avenue as they work that out. The southbound side of the 101, kind of slow as you head through Echo Park. Actually slow starting at just a little bit around Melrose. You'll see slowing there as you make your way on down towards the 110 freeway. Northbound side of the 101, kind of slow as well from, well, just about the first street off-ramp all the way up to the 110 as well. Actually, a little further north even to Silver Lake Boulevard. Then it gets better. East L.A., we've got a stall, 710 northbound. At Whittier Boulevard, that's in the center divide. Things are slow from the 105. With Southern California's most accurate traffic reports, I'm Will Coleshrum.
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0: 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Bill Handel here. Good morning, everybody. Some good news. America's team, World Cup team, made it. Won last night against Bosnia Herzegovina, and now advances to the 16. And as I said earlier, now we're going into some world-class teams where America is going to have a very tough time. Impossible time. Against, for example, England, France, Argentina, which only won it twice, Brazil, which has won the World Cup five times. Okay, a story about something called kidmaxing. Now, what is kidmaxing? Well, kidmaxing is about having kids. And, okay, so we've done the story of people having kids. Now, keep in mind that we've done story after story of people not having kids. It's just way too expensive in many cases. You don't want to put kids into the world the way it's going. It's a lot easier to be single. There's a bunch of reasons. So it's more and more difficult for people to have kids for a variety of reasons, except for billionaires who want kids. And I'm not talking about young billionaires either. I'm talking about old billionaires. There is just this thing going on. And a personal story, you bet. Because I've done this for three different older billionaires in their 60s and 70s with wives that are a lot younger. Wow, what a shocker. And it turns out that in some cases, these men never had children. In some cases, they wanted to start a family with their new wife, or the wife wanted kids. And it's an issue that the argument is, gee, can they afford it? Yeah, they can, as a matter of fact. But it's more than that. It is a trend that is happening. First of all, there are a lot more billionaires out there. And second of all, amongst these, they want to have kids. A lot of it is for I want heirs. I want my first male child with Chinese billionaires, for example. Now, I have done this, as I said, through surrogacy, because it's usually done through IVF. It's done through egg donation, certainly done through surrogate parenting, because if a man is married to a woman in her late 40s, 50s, she's not going to be pregnant. And so I have helped many, many couples. I've had 2,500 kids through my surrogacy program, by the way, if I haven't mentioned it before. And one of my early cases, I've never met a billionaire in my life. I had never met a billionaire. So when this gentleman, we'll call him Richie Rich, okay, when Mr. Richie Rich came into my office to talk about surrogacy and he excused himself to go to the restroom, I followed him. I followed him in. And there he goes up to the urinal and I'm right behind him. And he said, Bill, what are you doing? And I said, I've never seen a billionaire pee before. I just wanted to see how that worked. And you know what? It's exactly the same. Well, it was kind of interesting that there is no difference between you peeing and a billionaire peeing, unless you're a man versus a woman.
1: He didn't have like a wiener staff or something that came in and took care of
0: him. He did not. No, he did not. And even with and he was Chinese, actually. And I would think that, God has not been particularly good to you. And but I didn't say that. Because he's a billionaire. Stop shaking your finger there, Kono. I'm going to stop right there, okay? I am not going to talk about Chinese and length of penises. I will not be doing that. There'll be no reference to that. But the point is, in his case, he never had biological children, and he wanted kids, and that was his reason for doing it. And so this is turning out to be the ultimate status symbol for ultimate wealth. Here I am, a man in my 60s, 70s, and I can still produce kids for a whole variety of reasons. And sometimes it's just ego. Now, is there a downside? You know, I'd love to see studies of what happens to these kids. Because my guess is when a kid is growing up with unbridled, unbelievable wealth, it's just not the same as the billionaire who are all self-made. It's just not the same influence. Okay, we're done with that. Coming up, Neil, this is a story that you can jump into, and that's the story of M&Ms and trying to find that blue color, the elusive blue. We'll deal with that coming up. KFI AM 640.
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3: Rescued from the rubble, I'm Amy King, live in the KFI 24-hour newsroom. A security guard has been rescued from the rubble of a partially collapsed shopping mall 8 days after the earthquakes that hit Venezuela. The building is 9 stories tall. Crews from Chile cheered today as the 44-year-old man was pulled out from under 29 feet of material from the parking lot. The man's wife says she thought he had been killed. He was found between layers of thick concrete and debris. Rescuers were able to give him water, food, and medication with fluids passed to him using a hose and a syringe. With 4th of July crowds expected to flock to LA County beaches this holiday weekend, health officials say beachgoers should stay out of the ocean at a few spots because of high bacteria levels. The LA County Department of Public Health says the Redondo Beach Pier, Will Rogers State Beach, Mother's Beach in Marina Del Rey, Topanga Canyon Beach in Malibu, and the Santa Monica Pier are all places to avoid going into the water. Officials say bacteria levels at these beaches exceed state health centers, standards. They will have signs posted if the warnings are in effect. West Nile virus is spreading across Orange County.
4: Mosquitoes that tested positive for the virus have been found in Seal Beach, Huntington Beach, Newport Beach, Westminster, Garden Grove, Santa Ana, Cypress, Fullerton, and Buena Park. Officials from the Orange County Mosquito and Vector Control District say it's shaping up to be a busy summer for West Nile. So far, there have not been any confirmed human cases. Mark Mayfield, KFI News.
3: Iran's Joint Military Command has warned that all oil tankers moving through the Strait of Hormuz must use its approved routes or face what they call a forceful response. The statement was aired on Iranian state TV. It said any failure to comply with the navigation protocols will be met with an immediate response from armed forces. It also said the continued presence of U.S. fighter jets over the strait causes insecurity in the waterway and threatens regional security. A lot of money's being paid to people fired over comments they made about the murder of Charlie Kirk.
5: The University of Tennessee has agreed to pay $1.9 million to a professor fired over comments on her private Facebook page after the right-wing activist was killed in Utah last year. At least $2 million more than that in settlements has gone to some of the roughly 600 people fired or punished for criticizing Kirk or downplaying his death. Many of those settlements were in Tennessee, including a retired police officer put in jail for more than a month for posting about a vigil for Kirk with a pick and comment from President Trump saying we have to get over it. That was in reference to a school shooting. Michael Crozier, KFI News.
3: The FBI has arrested 4 Venezuelan nationals accused of stealing $500,000 from ATMs in Connecticut using a thing called jackpotting. ABC's Brad Garrett tells KFI's wake-up call the Venezuelan gang Trende Aragua has used malware to force the machines to literally spit out cash on command.
6: They apparently have gotten a hold of the specialized key that opens up the front of the ATMs. And so they open it up, and then they get to the hard drive inside the ATM. And they either swap out the hard drive or they use a USB stick.
3: The gang has hit machines all over the country. The FBI estimates they've stolen more than $40 million. The Vatican has responded aggressively to a traditionalist society that has ordained bishops without the Pope's consent. It has excommunicated the 4 new bishops and the 2 bishops who participated in the ceremony. It also warned followers that they too face the harshest sanctions in the church. The Vatican declared the consecrations were a schismatic act or a deliberate effort to act without the approval of the Pope. We'll check and see what's slowing you down along the 118 next.
0: Well, as you probably know, maybe you don't know, but city tap water has big issues. 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
3: Southland weather from KFI, yet another day of June gloom, but we should see clearing this afternoon. Highs in the upper 60s at the beaches, low to mid 70s for metro LA and inland Orange County, 70s to low 80s in the valleys, mid 70s to low 80s, and windy at times in the IE and Antelope Valley. Clouds tonight with lows in the 50s to about 60, then low clouds tomorrow, sunny and warmer for the afternoon, highs around 70 at the coast, 70s to low 80s for the metro areas, 70s to mid 80s in the valleys, IE and high desert. And for the 4th of July, highs will be in the low 70s at the coast, 70s to low 80s for the metro areas, 80s in the valleys, low 90s in the IE, and near 90 in the Antelope Valley. It's 65 now in Los Alamitos, 60 in Santa Clarita, 65 in Seal Beach, and 60 in Pasadena. 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The Dow is trading up 439 points. The NASDAQ now down 109. And the S&P 500 is trading up 9 points. There's a crash in Porter Ranch, slowing you down on the 118.
7: 118 freeway. It's going to be the westbound side right before Tampa. Crash on the right shoulder. Things are a bit slow back from Balboa Boulevard. East LA, we had a stall. 710 freeway northbound at Whittier Boulevard. That has cleared. Traffic's still slow and go, though, back from Imperial Highway. A little whoopsie-doo on the 405. Melissa Christ has more.
8: Your drive through Culver City is going to look a bit busy this morning. A crash involving three vehicles is stuck in the left lane with a 20-minute delay. 405 northbound and National Boulevard.
7: And on the 91 in Paramount, westbound right before Atlantic, there's a crash in the left lane. Things are slow from Cherry. And one more thing for you in Moreno Valley. Wreck on the right shoulder. This is going to be the 215 northbound. Approaching East Ridge, the right, it's all off to the right. A motorcycle versus a car, still clearing, slow from Cactus Avenue. With Southern California's most accurate traffic reports, I'm Will Kohlschreiber.
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12: 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Malik Tillman drilling a free kick in the 82nd minute to put the match away.
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0: Bill Handel here, and a good morning on a July 2nd. Tomorrow, I will not be here. Neil will, and everybody else, I'm the only one that's taking off. It's a food chain issue, so I don't have a problem. Some of the big stories we're looking at, huge heat waves going on the East Coast, really dangerous ones. Stock market, the Dow is up 450-some-odd points. So it's defying gravity, and if you just hold off, it's, I think it's over, what, 52,000, almost 53,000. And if you wait a week, it'll be at 250,000 points by next week. None of this makes any sense. Okay, a quick story about Eminem, and Neil's talked about this before. 85 years in August. Where is Eminem? Such a big story because Robert F. Kennedy and his MAHA campaign has told M&M's and other companies, stop using artificial dyes, stop using artificial colors. So M&M jumping aboard. Now, to give you an idea of how big M&M is before we get into the blue and how difficult it is to create blue, this is a company. Actually, M&M's were created during World War II, 1941, to give the soldiers a chocolate candy that wouldn't melt. And that's what it was about. And then about 10 years later, give or take, it entered the consumer market. And now, you know, M&M's and about what they're about. I'm not crazy about M&M's, by the way. Because I'm much more of a Skittles guy. I'll tell you that right now. I like peanut M&M's. Yeah. But I don't like regular M&M's. Just doesn't work for me. But it
1: you
0: certainly
1: hate
0: does.
1: America.
0: I know, it certainly does for a lot of people. But when you have these various colors, and they used artificial dyes and colors like crazy before, what they couldn't get is the blue. And everybody wants blue. And why couldn't they get blue, Neil?
1: Well, you know what's interesting? Blue came in later, in 1995. Blue came out of a vote. I think it was pink, purple, and blue for a new color to be added to the mix. And everyone voted for blue. Blue is a hard color to get, particularly when you're doing natural dyes, because the old joke is there's no blue food. Now, there's blueberries, but it's not really a blue per se. So being able to find natural resources that can be used to color the same blue, kind of like, I guess it's a cerulean or something like that, has been difficult. Now they found something called spirulina.
0: Yes.
1: And it's able to get a similar color. However, with each new chemical putting into an old process, because you're not going to change the entire factory, right? It has to have certain viscosity, certain stickiness, but not too sticky. And they found as they're using this to match what they refer to as blue one, that to use enough of it clogs things up. They have to go in by hand and clean these machines.
0: Yeah, it's become a mess. By the way, what they are using, spirulina, is algae. It is algae, which is why Mars is setting up a very small M&M factory right there at the reflecting pool in Washington.
1: That's where their home base is to get all the algae from.
0: Yeah, absolutely.
1: And the America blue paint. So it's actually fascinating. Now, the whole reason why this has come later than other foods, you know, a lot of foods, Kraft macaroni and cheese and the like, switched to natural dyes some time ago, is that for some reason people are more concerned about dyes in their savory foods than they are in candy for some reason. So it's been a little slower on the uptake to do this, but M&M says that they were looking into this and moving towards us even before, you know, the MAHA stuff.
0: Yeah, and let's look at the politics of this for a moment. Now, I have said, and a lot of people believe, that RFK Jr. is, how do I describe it? How would I describe him? Crazy? Does that work? Because crazy sure works for me. However, his campaign to get rid of artificial dyes, artificial ingredients, that hits home for a lot of people. Because there's no way that is more dangerous than artificial dyes if you get rid of them. This isn't vaccines where let's get rid of vaccines. No one can argue that artificial dyes and artificial colors and artificial ingredients help a product. I mean, they give it better color. They make it look better, much better in terms of holding its shape. This is one where, and they're kowtowing to RFK Jr. because he actually has a lot of power. And of course, he has the power of the presidency behind him.
1: But I agree with you. This one makes more sense. It's not like the vaccine issue. This one, I think we'd all say we want less chemical additives, especially unnecessary ones that are just aesthetic or heavy preservatives and things like that. So this is going in a good direction. It's just brown, the chocolate color also has a lot of blue in it to make. Yeah. So the chemistry is going to be an issue for them to figure this out.
0: It's Mars has a natural color effort, a department of 100 people. And 25 of them are working on blue. Still, yeah. They're working on blue.
1: That's their focus.
0: And there is a woman by the name of Claire Hewitt who's overseeing this. And she's known as the chief color officer of Mars. That's kind of fun, isn't it?
1: You know, don't you remember red dye number something or other that M&M's
0: number had five to take, or three, 40, red dye number four?
1: What? Red dye number four. 40. Thanks, Kono.
0: 40?
1: 40.
0: 32?
1: They had 19, to remove it back then, too.
0: 12?
1: No. But they 56? Did take it out. I think the red M&M's were pulled for a while.
0: 92?
1: Too. Oh my God.
0: 17? We're done.
1: It's happening.
0: Yeah, it's all
1: live
0: happening.
1: On the radio.
0: Yeah, I know. It's kind of crazy. Are you going to fly the American flag? And if you live in a condo, what happens if your condo association says, no thanks, no flags? Wow. Well, there's some stuff going on right now, and I'm going to share that with you. This is KFI. Amy in the KFI newsroom.
2: Here's the latest. People who live in Koreatown being told to boil their water. We'll tell you why. Fire crews have stopped forward progress of a fire burning in some rough terrain northwest of Santa Clarita. And LAX is expected to be busy for the 4th of July holiday weekend. Today could be the busiest day. We'll have more on those stories and more coming up at the bottom of the hour. Clouds this morning, then clearing, highs in the upper 60s at the beaches, 70s and 80s inland. 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There's a crash in Culver City on the 405.
3: 405 freeway northbound at National Boulevard. The carpool and two left lanes are blocked by this three-vehicle wreck. Traffic stop and go back from Florence. Seal Beach, the 405 southbound from the 605 down to the 22. We have an injury crash. The right lane's blocked, and it involves an overturned vehicle. CHP and fire department are both there. You know, Amy mentioned the busy travel day. It's slow right now generally, but combine that, if you're trying to get to the airport, we have a match at noon at SoFi Stadium, a soccer match. So, I would definitely leave early, early, early if you've got to fly out this afternoon, because the Inglewood area and the Westchester and that entire area is just going to be swamped. Moreno Valley crashed there on the right shoulder. 215 as you head northbound approaching East Ridge Avenue. It's on the right side. You're slow from Cactus. With Southern California's most accurate traffic reports, I'm Will Coleschreiber.
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11: 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Malik Tillman drilling a free kick in the 82nd minute to put the match away.
12: 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It's in! Malik Tillman! 2-0 United States!
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16: President Trump welcomed a group of American farmers from across the U.S. to the White House for dinner in the Rose Garden. Trump says his administration is doing a lot to help the farmers.
17: We've reduced the agricultural trade deficit just this year by 42%, opening markets to the American exports, and all over the world we're opening up markets for the farmers.
16: Trump again said Iranian money being unfrozen by the U.S. in the peace agreement will be used to buy food from American farmers. The event comes as Trump has ramped up his efforts to court the group ahead of the midterm elections, after farmers experienced rising fertilizer costs sparked by the Iran war and pressure under the administration's tariff agenda. President Trump emerged from a Thursday meeting with House Speaker Mike Johnson telling conservative Republicans to stop grandstanding. Earlier, members of the House Freedom Caucus said they would oppose any procedural rules until the Save America Voting ID Act passes, effectively stopping all business in the House. A new polling from Gallup shows economic confidence remains weak, but has seen an improvement in June. That's politics. I'm Mark Mayfield.
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0: I'm KFI AM 640, Bill Handel here. It is a Thursday morning, July 2, as we're about to enter into the festivities over the weekend celebrating July 4th. And a quick word about Tim Conway. Tim Conway Jr. is the Grand Marshal, the Huntington Beach July 4th Parade. And if you want more information, just go to Tim Conway Jr. is the Grand Marshal of the Huntington Beach July 4th Parade, dingdong.com, I think is where you find that information.
1: Everything was basically wrong. Go to hb4thofjuly.org, hb4thofjuly.org. And I don't, this has to be at least the fifth or sixth time he's done this, I would think.
0: Yeah, he's sort of the ongoing Grand Marshal.
1: And something always goes wrong with their vehicle, so I'll be wondering what it's
0: true
1: this year.
0: And a bunch of people have said no. Jeffrey Epstein said no because he died, and a few other people have turned Huntington Beach down. Okay, moving on, because this is all about the 4th of July, but it's a story that goes and takes a different spin. It's a story about, it starts with this woman, Amy Cook, and her husband. And they lived in the San Marcos condo, and for the past 20 years, they've been flying the U.S. flag. Now their HOA is saying, nope, you can't do it anymore. We're going to hit you with a fine. And we look at the CCNRs. We have made it very clear you cannot put up any flag, any banner of any kind in a common area or attached to a common area. And they're going, wait a minute. This is the American flag. And the condo association is saying, nope, not a chance. Now, I have to look at my condo or my homeowner association and see if there is a limitation. And my guess is there probably is, because my HOA is really strict, even to the point where I'm replacing my garage doors, and I'm matching the doors. I still had to go in front of the architectural committee with the exact paint, with the exact design before they would okay it. I mean, crazy.
1: Why would you want to live like that?
0: Because you have no choice. Because if you live in any kind of a gated community, there's an HOA, 100%. And matter of fact, there's a good chance if you live anywhere in any neighborhood, this HOA. Prior to this, I lived in just a regular home on the street. There was an HOA. What is that about? Because there are HOAs, and the HOAs have tremendous power. So in this case, the complex, it's hilarious, called the Ambience Owner Association. They passed in 2024 a policy prohibiting any flag, signs, or banners from being displayed in common areas. Well, Amy Cook and her husband said, what are you doing? This is the American flag. We've been flying it for 20 years. And the answer is, we're not going to do it. And they're getting into a fight. I mean, they're getting into a pissing match. For her benefit, the law has been changed where she can only be fined $100 per violation. And as she fights it, she'll probably end up just paying $100. The point of this, and I am fine with saying you cannot put up banners, you cannot put up flags, you can not put up anything in your home or in front of your home or the side of your home that can be seen, except you would think the American flag would be an exception. Of course, the American flag would be an exception. But let me ask you this. How far does that go? Let's say you have a political problem with the United States, which a lot of people do, Lindsay particularly. What if you put it upside down? Is that a political statement?
1: Yes.
0: Or is that still? Okay. So therefore, that's not, you're not showing the American flag.
1: Well, yeah, you're making a whole different statement.
0: Okay. But it's still the American flag.
1: Yeah, but it's a sign of distress.
0: Okay. And who decides that you can only fly the American flag under these circumstances?
1: The HOA.
0: Okay, you can't do it at half mast. You can't do it. You can't fly it with. The upside down one is you can make the HOA can make a distinction. But the point I'm making is what is a political statement? And I think that it can be a fuzzy line. Now, keep in mind, right now, I think there should be an exception made for the American flag, that any other restriction you can make an American flag. Now, do they have the right to limit the size? Well, yeah, you can't have an American flag that is so big that it dominates

0: And I gave it decent odds that that home would have been torched. And it wasn't. And I was surprised. But it's a question of, with the HOA that is so strict where I live, the American flag is no issue. And here's the other problem, too, that I have with the American flag. Today, I don't know, and I have a problem with it, and that is, today is the American flag, is it reflect, does it reflect the United States, or does it reflect a fundamental right-wing political political philosophy?
1: It's the American flag. Anybody who thinks it belongs to the right is
0: no, it's not a question of belongs to the right. It's a question of has the right co-opted it.
2: Ooh, then that's all of the people at the soccer match yesterday are a bunch of right wingers.
0: Yeah, that's a little different.
2: No,
0: it is not the same thing. It is the U.S. flag, but what I'm saying, when you put it up on your house, I just noticed that. Okay, I'm talking about what I have seen. It is sad, and I've been bringing that. That's what I perceive. Okay. They have a problem. You know, I have a red flag with a hammer and sickle on it. And so far, I'm getting a little bit of grief from it in my neighborhood.
1: I swear, I thought you were going to say I had a red flag with a hemorrhoid on it. I was like, why?
0: Okay. Yeah, we're done.
2: Well, he does have pictures of his insides on his Instagram.
0: I do. There is a picture of my insides. When
1: You're
0: I had,
1: about to see my insides come out.
0: Yeah, my colonoscopy. Okay, guys. Chatbots replacing therapists. And this is a fun one and a personal story I want to share with you. Wow, therapy and handle. What a shocker that one is. We'll be back and go ahead with that when Amy finishes. Amy, what's going on in the KFI newsroom?
2: A brush fire in the hills northwest of Santa Clarita has burned more than 250 acres. Its progress was stopped. It's 23% surrounded at last check. The Chloe fire was reported about 4 yesterday afternoon near Highway 126 at San Martinez Grande Canyon Road in Val Verde. It started as about a 5-acre fire and then quickly grew. There were no evacuations ordered. A boil water notice is in effect for part of Koreatown in L.A. because of E. coli contamination. The Department of Water and Power says not following the advisory could result in stomach or intestinal illness. Officials say drinking water will be delivered to customers in the affected areas. A routine test was done Tuesday, and the order was issued yesterday for a 2-block area bounded by South Ardmore Avenue, South Mariposa Avenue, West 5th, and West 6th Streets. State lawmakers say they want to make sure students get help sooner to meet math standards.
3: A new bill would require math testing for all students from kindergarten to second grade. The goal is to spot and support kids who are struggling early on with math skills before they fall behind. California's math scores are among the lowest in the country, and students' performance keeps dropping as they advance through school. If passed, Senate Bill 1067 would have schools start using early math tests by the 2028-29 school year. Tammy Trujillo, KFI News.
2: The TSA says it's expecting a busy holiday weekend at the nation's airports. ABC's Sam Sweeney says more than 18 million people are expected to go through TSA security checkpoints over the next couple of days, with today being the busiest air travel day of the weekend.
4: TSA is saying they are expecting more than 3 million people flying despite those higher airfares.
2: AAA says it's expecting about 61 million people will hit the roads this holiday weekend, starting today. A man setting off fireworks in Orange County last year has been charged in connection with an accident that killed an 8-year-old girl. Jasmine Nguyen and her mother were at Earl DeCastro's home in Buena Park when he allegedly set off fireworks in front of a home and set off an illegal $400 firework as a grand finale. Prosecutors say it malfunctioned and exploded in the driveway close to the girl. She later died at the hospital. State officials say drone shows instead of fireworks are about fire safety and the environment, not about politics.
5: John Morris says he canceled his Big Bang on the Bay July 4th celebration in Alamitos Bay after 14 years because the California Coastal Commission would only approve a drone show instead of fireworks. The commission says it's the only fireworks display it's denied since 2020 and said he could launch the fireworks from another location along the Long Beach shoreline. Morris declined and said the commission is just covering their ass. Some fireworks companies have added drones as an option and say many clients want them along with fireworks. Michael Crozier, K.

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1: We're going to check and see what's slowing you down on the 118 next.
2: You know, when I talk about the economy making no sense, I mean, I just don't get it. The stock market is up again, record highs. You've got the employment picture not looking very good. Inflation is there. I mean, you put all that together, and I don't understand what's going on. But I'll tell you what I do understand. I do understand that you don't want to put all your eggs in one basket, or as the slogan of the national prosthetics manufacturer say, you don't want to put all of your legs in one basket. 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
1: Southland weather from KFI. Got some clouds hanging around, but those should break up this afternoon. Highs in the upper 60s at the coast, low to mid 70s for metro LA and inland OC, 70s, possibly low 80s for the valleys, 70s to low 80s and windy at times in the IE and Antelope Valley. A couple degrees warmer for the tomorrow, and then look for mostly sunny skies after morning low clouds for the 4th of July. Highs warming up into the 70s to low 90s. 64 now in Mission Viejo, 66 in Buena Park, and there's a crash in Granada Hills on the 118.
3: Yeah, some big problems there for the 118 westbound right before Havenhurst. Crash there, carpool, two left lanes all off limits because of this wreck, and traffic is just slammed all the way back from Sepulveda Boulevard. Several vehicles involved in that big melee. We've got a lot of activity right now on the westbound side of the 91 at Green River. Caltrans is running a brake to do some emergency repairs, so you might see some slowing there. It hasn't stacked up quite yet, but we're keeping an eye on it. Southbound side of the 71 is extraordinarily slow from Butterfield Ranch Road all the way down to the 91. In Seal Beach, crash there, 405 southbound past the 605. The right lane's blocked. You're going to be slow back from Woodruff. And in Culver City on the 405, still working that wreck on the northbound side. Right there at National Boulevard, carpool and two left lanes are blocked. And things are slow from La Tierra. With Southern California's most accurate traffic reports, I'm Will Kohlschreiber.
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9: 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Ooh, it's going to be good.
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0: Handler, good morning. On a Thursday, July 2, a lot going on today. Hey, the U.S. Soccer or football team won last night, 3 wins in a row, and now they're on their way to the top 16, and now they're playing the world-class team, so it's going to be a little bit more difficult, a lot more difficult, like impossible, but they're doing great for sure. Okay, a story I want to share with you about chatbots just came out. Wall Street Journal is reporting on this, and that is a group of research, of course this is a research study, has found that therapy-focused chatbots are really performing worse than anticipated. They just don't seem to be working. They just don't. And here's why. The chatbots are very, very good at asking the questions, and the AI sort of figures out where you're coming from. But the reality is that AI, when it comes to these programs, are really meant to back up what you say. You know, you feel okay, you're doing all right, here's how I can help you. What they can't do is really read you. They can't really see you, of course not, because you're on the computer. So when I see my therapist, and I've seen a therapist, basically if you're Jewish and have money, you got to see a therapist. I mean, it's just that simple. It's a law. You know, it's not even a policy. It's an outright law. And so how does let's say I go to therapy. I go to a chatbot therapy. How does it know that I'm not on the floor moaning in a fetal position, which I am on a regular basis? What it won't do is do what my therapist does and call me a worm and make me sit on the floor instead of a chair. Now, as ridiculous as that sounds, I mean, I have a weird therapist. It really doesn't do the same job. It cannot read you. It doesn't have gut instincts. And the problem is, because it is so much cheaper, one of the things about therapy, it ain't cheap. And insurance, if it does cover it, only covers a limited amount of money and a limited amount of time. So it is something that is out of the reach, especially ongoing therapy of a lot of people. So what do you have? Well, there are now AI programs out there, mental health programs. Some of them are for free. Some of them are really minimal cost. And that seems to be the wave of the future. And again, this is a problem where, you know, gut instinct is just not there. It's just not human. It could be human-like. It could ask the appropriate questions. Yesterday, for example, I had to see a psychiatrist. Not only did I need one, but I'm on Lamictal. I make fun of that. I'm on this anti-anxiety pill that I have been for a million years, mainly to bring my boiling point up a notch or two, because I used to get pretty angry pretty quickly, and everybody around KFI knows it. And so now it just takes more to make me angry. And so that's Lamictal. That's the drug I take. And so because Kaiser now has to have a psychiatrist issue, it used to be my internist, I had my meeting with my first psychiatrist because here in Orange County, it used to be in the Valley. And so we went through, the whole gamut. Are you depressed? Yes. Why do you think you're depressed? Because I got married. Do you have issues that you're not happy with? Yes. What are those? My marriage. Do you have a problem anticipating the future? Is that an issue for you? Yes. Why? Well, because I got married. Are you happy? No. Why? Well, let me put it this way. It got to the point where he just typed in married, married, married, married. And he upped my dose. He upped my dose. Now, that could have been a chatbot that asked me those questions, and we'd come back and say, okay, all right, you need an increase of your dose. But as much fun as that is easy. Now, really going deep into my feelings, really diving into why I'm miserable because I got married, that's a little bit deeper. That's a little bit more difficult to do. Okay. Just want to share that. Go ahead and talk to your chatbot about your mental illness. I should do one of those. I should be a model for one of those. I should. I should write one. I really should. Will is shaking his head. No, you shouldn't. Yes, I do. or yes, I should. Okay, we're going to finish it up with brewers, like beer brewers. There is a new program out there, and it's gotten bigger and bigger while getting smaller and smaller. I'll explain, or Neil will help me and join in and explain. This is KFI, Amy in the KFI newsroom.
1: Rescuers have pulled a man from the rubble 8 days after twin earthquakes flattened or damaged 60,000 buildings in Venezuela. State workers have marched on the Capitol in Sacramento to fight Governor Newsom's order that they go back to the office for work. And the couple who climbed to the top of the Empire State Building as the world watched could soon watch their freedom go away. They're facing a slew of charges. Those stories and more coming up at the top of the hour. We'll tell you what's slowing you down along the 71 next.
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1: From the Odoo.com Weather Center, Odoo, the only business software you need. June gloom clearing this afternoon, highs in the upper 60s to low 80s. This report brought to you by Lowe's. From your Toyota Dealers Traffic Center, we make it easy. We've got a work zone in Chino Hills on the 71.
2: Some untimely construction there, 71 southbound, basically from Butterfield Ranch Road down to the 91. The right lane is shut down, and that has backed things up from before Butterfield Ranch Road. In fact, the slowing starts after you pass, let's see, Pine Avenue there on the southbound side. Culver City, good news there. Finally, the 405 northbound at National, that crash has cleared. Unfortunately, we still have a wreck on the 405 southbound past the 605 in Seal Beach. The right lane's blocked there. And in Granada Hills, a wreck on the 118 westbound right before Havenhurst Avenue. The carpool and left lanes are blocked. With Southern California's most accurate traffic reports, I'm Will Kohlschreiber.
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8: I happened to be in Birmingham, England one night when this journalism student came up to me at an event.
9: It was a tsunami that hit Birmingham. Birmingham does not get national attention. It was a circus, mate. I can't even describe to you.
8: His name was Hamza Syed, and he wanted help on his first ever story about a mystery in Birmingham, his hometown, that no one had ever solved. It had begun a few years earlier, when news of a strange letter exploded in the press.
9: The letter looked to be a secret communique between Islamic extremists who'd been infiltrating the city schools in a supposed plot called Operation Trojan Horse. The letter was bizarre, unsigned, incoherent, badly Xeroxed, yet still, it sparked one of the biggest school scandals in British history. Government investigators descended on Birmingham. The country beefed up its counter-terror policy. By the time it all died down, schools were revamped, teachers lost their jobs. But what I always found suspicious about this whole affair is that this dodgy letter suggesting extremists were taking over our schools, nobody ever found out who wrote it or why. Remarkably, none of the investigators even tried. So I convinced Brian Reed over here that we should go for it.
8: Is this about to be the first radio interview you've ever done?
5: Yeah.
8: Hams and I spent years running this down.
10: I'll give you a clue. 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
8: But figuring out who wrote the Trojan Horse letter, that was only the first mystery we were up against. It started to seem like officials knew more than what they were letting on. And that Hams and I were poking at something that people did not want to talk about.
9: Can you give us a bit of details about that situation?
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8: From Serial Productions and the New York Times, I'm Brian Reed.
9: And I'm Hamza Syed.
8: It's The Trojan Horse Affair, a mystery in 8 parts that a lot of people don't want you to hear.
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14: Hey, it's Conway Show. Today after 6 p.m., the city of Los Angeles just approved a mega development that will change the skyline of downtown Los Angeles forever. It's a brand new huge project in downtown, and after 6 today, I'll tell you all about it.
0: KFI, AM 640, Bill Handel on a Thursday morning, July 2 with the morning crowd. And a lot going on today. The U.S. Soccer team, football team, is moving on. It beat Bosnia-Herzegovina, and now it's in the top 16. So that is really good news. And Conway is hosting the Huntington Beach July 4th parade, which he does.
15: Yeah, he's the Grand Marshal.
0: Yeah, which is always fun. They love him, and he loves them. See how that works? Okay, I got a couple announcements to make, but maybe we'll hold it off until we finish this segment. And this segment, and I'm going to ask Neil to join me because this is something we have talked about, and that is the market is getting bigger, but only for getting smaller, because it's getting smaller. And what does that mean, Neil? Why don't you jump in?
15: It's an interesting time because during the 4th of July, sales with beer usually pop up about 37% above average. The trend that's changing now, and there's different opinions as to why, is the pony can or pony bottle. Now, growing up, when I heard, you know, pony with beer, I thought of a pony keg. A pony keg is, I think, 1/4 the size, quarter size of a regular keg. And even though these so-called pony cans and bottles have been known as things like grenades or throwdowns, the pony means that it's like instead of committing to 12 ounces or something like that, just like Coke and soda have gone from the big cans to the smaller, the 7.5 or 8-ounce cans. They're doing this with beer, and they're finding that parents that want to relax or have a beer at the end of the night, but the kids are home and they're watching the kids and they don't want to get plastered. Or what we're seeing with protein and a lot of plate size changing at restaurants because of the GLP-1s is people want to enjoy a beer, but they don't want the extra calories for the sake of calories. Yeah. And so they're drinking a little bit less.
0: But it costs a lot more per ounce. They're pretty expensive because I look at Diet Coke, of course. And by the way, the pony in my life is the only time I really hear pony is, Dad, would you pony up the credit card? And it's tough. It doesn't stop. It really doesn't. And my kids are 31 years old, and that hasn't stopped. Does it ever stop? Someone tell me, does it ever stop?
15: I knew there was going to be problems when you introduced me to your brand new children, not as your heirs, but as your heirs. Yes. And I thought, oh, this
0: very
15: is
0: well
15: be a
0: said.
15: Rough life for
0: very
15: them.
0: Well said. But let me ask you, is this a real trend? Is this going to become part and parcel of where we're going in the future?
15: So
0: it's not just a quickie trend. It's for real.
15: It happened with sodas, and I think it happens here. I think people want to be able to moderate their drinking and not be forced to drink the size that is usually offered. So you have, you can have your 40 if you want. Looking at you, Kona, in a brown paper bag. that you have that, then you have your 12 or your 16 ounce, and now you're going to have a 7.5 ounce. I like that because I like the taste of beer. I don't get to enjoy beer as much as I used to, but I don't always want, I'm sipping it while I'm grilling or something. Yeah. I'm not looking to get schnockered. Otherwise, I'd be doing my old fashions. Yeah.
0: Have you noticed that you can't buy an Australian can of beer for under 40 ounces? They just don't even make them.
15: Well, that's their pony. That's their small one.
0: Yeah, that's true. All right, guys, we are done. And coming up this weekend, of course, July 4th, as we celebrate the 250th birthday. And it's going to be fascinating because we're going to see the Trump version and we're going to see the congressional version two different ways. I am not here tomorrow. But everybody else is here. Neil Saavedra is filling in for me. I am back on Saturday with the handle on the law. Well, actually, it's recorded, but we're going to pretend that it's real and that I'm live. But when I take calls during the week and after the show on Saturday, I record those. So they're always fresh calls. So if you listen on Saturday, and you think it's a fresh show that you have not listened to before, it is. But when I say, here I am, I'm really not. Does that make sense?
15: I think the giveaway is when you go, hey, everybody, it's good to be here on 4th of July. And we're going to have a great show today. That's always a tip to me.
0: Yeah, exactly. And when I tell you they just found the Lindbergh baby, the show is somewhat dated. Yeah. We're done, guys. Back again, we come on Monday, where we start with the whole crew once again. Neil, obviously on tomorrow for me, and you're still doing Saturday, right, Neil? With the July 4th?
15: Saturday will be on tape.
0: Oh, you will? You too?
15: Yeah,
0: okay.
15: I will be with my family on the 4th of July.
0: Oh, that's sweet. I don't know what that's like. Gary and Shannon up next. We'll catch everybody. Have a happy 4th. KFI AM 640.
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1: What a survival story. I'm Amy King, live from the KFI 24-hour newsroom. Rescuers have pulled a man from the rubble 8 days after twin earthquakes flattened or damaged 60,000 buildings in Venezuela. Rescue crews from Chile cheered as a 44-year-old man was pulled out from under 29 feet of wreckage of a collapsed shopping mall parking lot. People are still being rescued. Myra Heredia in Miami says it's a miracle that her 12-year-old cousin Carlos was found.
5: It seemed like a fridge fell nearby, kind of over him, but not crushing him. And the fridge was in a position where it held up most of the debris in the roof from collapsing on top of him. So it was literally just like a little crawl space that was formed for him.
1: More than 6,000 people have been rescued from collapsed buildings. 10,000 are hurt. More than 50,000 are still missing. Doctors in Venezuela say the biggest dangers now facing survivors of the two large quakes are untreated wounds and infectious diseases. The quakes destroyed clean water infrastructure, and sanitary conditions are poor among the thousands of displaced people who are sleeping in crowded shelters or out in the open. Aid workers say it's a major medical crisis that, unless quickly controlled, could take the lives of more people in the days and weeks ahead. More than 2,200 deaths from last week's earthquakes have already been confirmed. State workers have moved on the Capitol during a protest against Governor Newsom's requirement for employees to return to the office.
16: Some oppose the mandate, saying remote work is effective and saves money, while supporters believe returning to the office will help productivity and downtown businesses.
17: As of today, Local 1000's contract has expired.
16: The state turned down their contract proposal just hours before the contracts were set to expire on Tuesday. The union says it will not accept a deal that does not meet worker needs. Tammy Trujillo, KFI News.
1: 60 million people from the Midwest to the East Coast are under alerts for possible life-threatening heat. Meteorologist Samara Theodore says heat indexes will be in the triple digits through the 4th of July.
18: We're waking up Friday morning to temperatures in the 80s in D.C., New York, and Boston. So by the afternoon, we're really heating things up. And this heat dome on the northern ridge means the threat for tornadoes.
1: She says there's not much in the way of relief, which makes the situation so critical. The two people who climbed to the top of the Empire State Building are doing court today. The couple climbed to the very top of the spire yesterday and waved a banner about peace and love. They apparently got engaged as they made their way back down. ABC's Aaron Katursky says body cam video shows officers arresting the couple when they got down to a platform.
19: Specially trained officers, including one who just graduated this week from the emergency service school, intercepted the couple on their descent.
20: You can't be up here.
19: And took them into custody.
20: Yeah, I'm okay.
1: A witness said she saw the couple sneak through a maintenance hatch on the 102nd floor. They're facing charges that include burglary, reckless endangerment, criminal mischief, and criminal trespass. The couple has gained an online following for their death-defying skyscraper climbs all around the world. And a jail inmate in Arizona who tried to escape from a hospital didn't quite make it out.
21: The Maricopa County Sheriff's Office says the female inmate was at a Phoenix Medical Center Wednesday when she asked to use the bathroom. Deputies say that's when she tried to climb up into the ceiling to escape, but ended up getting stuck between two walls. She was later rescued and then checked out for injuries. It's unclear how far she made it before getting stuck. Monica Nelson, KFI News.
1: Southland weather from KFI. Another day of June gloom that'll break up, but not till this afternoon. Highs in the upper 60s, the beaches, low to mid 70s for metro LA and inland OC. 70s to low 80s in the valleys, mid 70s to low 80s, and windy at times in the IE and Antelope Valley. Clouds with lows in the 50s to about 60 tonight. Tomorrow, low clouds in the morning, then sunny, a little warmer. Highs around 70 at the coast. 70s to low 80s for the metro areas, 70 to mid 80s in the valleys, i.e. in high desert. Then for the 4th, highs will be in the low 70s at the coast, 70s to low 80s for metro LA and inland OC, 80s in the valleys, low 90s in the IE, near 90 in the Antelope Valley. It's 67 in Orange, 67 in Cerritos, 65 in Manhattan Beach, and 65 in San Clemente. 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We've got a crash in Granada Hills on the 118. We'll tell you about that right after we tell you the market report. The Dow is trading up 367 points. The NASDAQ is down 221. S&P 500 is down 14. Now let's go to Will and have him tell you about that crash in Granada Hills.
2: And it's worth the wait because I have good news. This crash has been cleared and everything's been canceled there. The 118 westbound just before Havenhurst Avenue, everything's open again. Three vehicles were involved. There were some injuries. The carpool and two left lanes were blocked and traffic's recovering. In Chino Hills, road construction 71 southbound from Butterfield Ranch Road. Down to the 91, we're looking at the right lane being closed there in Seal Beach. Hey, this is number two major crash that has just been cleared. 405 southbound, right basically between the 605 and 7th Street. Everything's open again and traffic is recovering. It's a little bit slow, but things are looking up on that stretch of the 605. And if you are headed through mid-city LA, there's a tire or a wheel in the roadway. 10 freeway westbound right before La Cienega. Traffic is slow. It's in the left lane. And things are stopped up back from Crenshaw Boulevard. With Southern California's most accurate traffic reports, I'm Will Kohlschreiber.
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26: You forgot your headphones. That's all right. You don't need them. Watching Patrick Mahomes react to the red card with fury warmed my heart. Like, of course you reacted the way you did. Red card? Question mark, question mark. I forget what his reaction was, but he was very incensed. Of course you were, Patrick.
27: And you can't appeal it.
26: Where's Chris Collinsworth to back you up?
27: You cannot appeal a red card in FIFA.
26: No, you cannot.
27: Unless they say it's so egregious that they add games to your suspension. But I guess the one red card means you're out this game and you're out the next game.
26: It's just awful. The leading scorer. And it's because of instant replay. Is that right?
27: For some reason, yeah. And the point that I saw made over and over again was, and we see it actually in American football too, is when it comes to things like pass interference or whatever.
26: The whataboutism?
27: Well, no, it's the real time version, real speed versus the slow motion.
26: Yeah.
27: Because slow motion, there's so much more time to see what's happening, and it looks so much worse when it's slow and you see the guy's ankle kind of twist under. But in real time, it's clearly not an intentional act. It's clearly not meant to hurt the guy.
26: And there's also a degree of whataboutism because there were several different tripping situations that people were able to spot that got no fouls.
27: Yeah.
26: And then all of a sudden a red card. Anyway.
27: The good news is USA advances. We'll talk about what happened in last night's game against Bosnia-Herzegovina, who they match up against on Monday. I had a really cool event last night that I took part in. It was a last minute thing, but the Tunnel to Towers Foundation, if you've watched cable television, they're on all the time, commercials for this group. And it was started after a firefighter was killed in the South Tower in the September 11th attacks. His name was Stephen Sillars. And his son is part of the organization. His brother, Frank, put together this organization that helps cover the costs of mortgages, basically pays off the mortgages of veterans and first responders. And yesterday, they've been doing a tour of the country, and they'll eventually make their way back to Ground Zero on September 11th, 25th anniversary, obviously. And they are carrying a piece of steel from the South Tower. It's 21 feet long. It's about 17,000 pounds. It's on the back of a truck, and it is legitimate piece of, I mean, to say it's a piece of history is underselling what this thing is. And they were doing an event last night at the Reagan Library, a dinner. They get to meet some of the people that have received these incredible gifts of a free paid off mortgage, and got to meet some of the people, got to meet Stephen Siller Jr., whose father, Stephen Jr. was 9 months old that day when his dad had worked an overnight shift, heard the call on the radio, went back to the fire station. All the guys are gone already. They've already made their way to the tower. He throws his gear into his truck and drives to the Brooklyn Battery Tunnel. They tell him he can't go through. So he puts on all his gear and runs through the tunnel, the 2+ miles to the South Tower.
1: Wow.
27: While everybody else is running away, he's running towards it, goes up the stairs and never comes home.
1: Wow.
27: And he's one of the 343 firefighters that were killed. So they were doing a big event. That was, I got to take part in that. It was really great.
26: Those stories, I never get tired of hearing those stories. Those stories from 9/11 where people did those things and rushed towards the towers and were told, no, you're not going in. Yes, I am. And I never get tired of hearing those.
27: This is kind of an anecdote, and it was an offshoot, but Brad Blakeman is a guy who used to work in the White House for several different presidents and was in charge of President Bush's schedule at that time, President George W. Bush, and was working in the White House. The president obviously was in Florida that morning. If you remember, they were at the school and he was reading to kids in front of the classroom.
26: How can you forget? It's the meme that won't die.
27: Brad Blakeman said that they put together a reunion of not only the kids who were in that classroom who are now in their early 30s, their kids that are now the age that their parents were when that happened. The teacher, the principal at the school, Andy Card, who is the chief of staff, who had to whisper into the president's ear that there's been a terrorist attack. And he said it was, despite the heaviness of what they were talking about, that it was a really pretty special moment to be able to reunite with all of those people.
26: How about that? Good Irish family, too. You got Sean, you got Frank, you got Steve.
27: Yeah,
26: it's like all my uncles. Okay, all right. Coming up, I am shocked that this story wasn't blanketing the news today. I don't know what's going on with the algorithms of news, but if you can have a house of horrors like this and it just completely is not reported, the lead story on Google News this morning, just moments ago for me, was Vatican excommunicates Society of St. Pius X 10 bishops. Okay, there were 16 children confined to one room in a home in Ohio. How this hasn't become news of the nation, I don't know. How this could happen in the year 2026 is insane.
27: Well, you had people on the top of the Empire State Building yesterday. You had a heat wave, which is called summertime in the back east. This should be screamed from the mountaintops, that there are people that are still doing this to kids.
26: Well, we'll talk about it. What was found inside that home? Again, 16 kids found in one room. Some of them weren't even told how to speak.
27: Gary and Shannon will continue. Amy King is live in the KFI 24-hour newsroom.
1: Here's the latest. Headed through LAX for the holiday, you're in good company. About 2 million are expected to pass through TSA screening. West Nile infected mosquitoes have been found in 10 Orange County cities just so far this year. And a new report for California shows the state is getting safer. Those stories and more coming up at the bottom of the hour. June gloom should clear by this afternoon, highs in the upper 60s to low 80s. 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There's a crash in South LA on the 105.
2: This one's on the 105 as you head westbound, connector to the northbound 110. Everything's on the right shoulder, but it's a little slow through that area. Keeping a very close eye right now on Inglewood and that entire area, because with all the people heading towards LAX, we also have a World Cup match today at noon. And it's expected just to be crazy there. So looking at the loop at LAX, it actually looks pretty normal right now. Normal being the departure level is a parking lot. The upper level is just stopped. But the lower level, the arrivals level, I always tell people, use that to drop people off. It will save you some time and they can just go upstairs. We also have some good news in Culver City, the 405 southbound before Braddock. Stall has been cleared there. It's a little slow from National. And in Chino Hills, road construction, 71. It's the southbound side, right between Butterfield Ranch Road and the 91. The right lane's closed. With Southern California's most accurate traffic reports, I'm Will Kohlschreiber.
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0: As much as I love the sunshine, and I love the sunshine in July, I'm not hating this overcast cloud cover that we have, keeping things nice and cool.
1: Did they call it?
0: Is it the marine
1: no
0: layer?
1: Sky? No, I mean the June gloom. May gray.
0: No sky July.
1: Is that what it's called?
0: Something.
1: I don't know why we need to put a name.
0: We don't need to put a name on it. Let's not be a dumb dumb. How do you feel about the Lakers looking so white?
1: What?
0: Have you noticed this? They're relying on, after yesterday's pickup from the Jazz,
1: their three stars, the big center, all white.
0: They're saying instead of showtime, it's snowtime. Stephen A. Smith says, what do you think you're going to do with these three white guys in the NBA? He basically said, what is this, checkers? Putt-putt golf? This is the basketball.
2: What game are we playing? Checkers? Chess? Putt-putt golf?
1: No.
2: We're playing football.
0: In other sporting news, did you see that picture of Sean McVay with his wife on the boat? My God, he is cut.
1: No, we didn't. Oh, he works out. What else is he going to do?
0: No, I know, but who knew that that was underneath those?
1: Keep it in your pants.
0: He's not my lane, but good for him.
1: What if he wasn't the coach of the Rams?
0: Still not.
1: Okay.
0: Still not.
1: The economy saw job creation cool quite a bit. Bureau of Labor Statistics came out and said non-farm payrolls for June increased by a seasonally adjusted 57,000 for the month. So the unemployment rate did drop slightly, 4.2. To 4.1.
0: All right, so this
1: dropped to 4.2, just ahead of where it was a year ago.
0: God,
1: sorry, I got to get my numbers right. Sorry.
0: We mentioned this as the show was closing. The news was just breaking yesterday, and like I mentioned earlier, I cannot believe this story is not being reported everywhere. It's weird. It's a different world in terms of what news gets projected out to what degree, isn't it? You know, we all have our own personal algorithms on social media, and the news sites have their algorithms as well. We're not all getting the same news at the same time.
1: No, and it's worrisome that the
0: yes,
1: this siloing of information like that.
0: Right. 16 children were rescued from this home in Ohio. Beyond comprehension is a great way to describe what we're about to tell you.
1: I want to point out that this has, I mean, just disturbing images in it. This is not a trigger warning. I'm saying we've talked about this kind of story before in our own backyard when we told you about the Turpins out in Paris. Where there were 12 kids that were found, and none of them had basically been seen outside the home for years.
0: There are troubling things.
1: 13 kids, sorry.
0: That go on in the details of this story. Rising to the top of the list for me is that this investigation has been going on for quite some time.
1: Well,
0: what?
1: So here's what I saw that same line.
0: Why would you, if you had a sniff of something like this going on, why wouldn't you go in immediately and get those kids?
1: There was another investigation into these four. This is mom and dad, and then grandma and grandpa, which I believe are the dad's parents. And there was an investigation into them, completely separate from the kids. Nobody knew. Neighbors did not know there were kids in that house. And apparently the law enforcement that were doing the investigation into this family did not know there were kids in the house. When they executed the search warrant for that original case, whatever it was, that's when they found these children.
0: You guys have to see the mugshots.
1: Oh boy.
0: Because they really shed light on the horror. This is not a judgment thing. This is a see for yourself.
1: This is Hamden, Ohio, which is about, I think it's about 30 miles outside of Columbus. The four suspects, Gary Siders Sr. is 73, married to Christina Siders, 67. That's grandma and grandpa. Gary Siders II is 36, and his wife, Elizabeth Siders, is 33. each of them now charged with 16 counts of endangering children, second-degree felony. They all pleaded not guilty because they... I saw some of the courtroom... I mean, they were... appeared in court via video link, but they just look completely out of it.
0: The Ohio Attorney General Andy Wilson is the one who put the label on this case of beyond comprehension. He said during a briefing yesterday, and here's his direct quote, "I think if they would have waited another 24 hours, there was a high probability we'd be dealing with a death or multiple deaths of these children. Again, that leads me to ask the question, why wait one moment if you had an inkling this was going on? This, I understand there was another investigation, but the fact that that's a quote coming from him leads me to believe that they knew for at least a period of time that there were kids in there.
1: The way he described it was they didn't know until they walked in.
0: Okay.
1: But here's also what he said. This is, again, this is the Attorney General in the state of Ohio. He did not even go into the room where the kids were being held, but he was there on scene.
3: I didn't actually go into the room where the kids were. I just looked through the door. That was yesterday. I can still smell. I can't get the smell. I cannot get the smell off of me or away from me right now.
0: And that's just the smell. We'll get into more details. Again, these kids, they range in age from 1.5 to 18. We'll tell you about the shape. Some of them couldn't even speak. It's just really, truly awful that this was going on and what the neighbors had to say as well.
1: Gary and Shannon will continue. Amy King live in the KFI 24-hour newsroom.
4: LAX could see more than 2 million people pass through the airport over the next few days.
5: The Independence Day travel period is one of the busiest stretches of the summer. This year, the holiday travel period runs through July the 8th, and today is predicted to be one of the busiest days. Soccer fans from around the world are increasing those numbers as FIFA World Cup matches take place at SoFi. Mark Mayfield, KFI News.
4: West Nile infected mosquitoes have been found in 10 cities in Orange County so far this year. Health officials say you should use insect repellent and get rid of any standing water around your house to reduce the risk of getting bit by an infected insect. The West Nile infected bugs have been found in Westminster, Costa Mesa, Fullerton, Buena Park, Santa Ana, Newport Beach, Garden Grove, Seal Beach, Huntington Beach, and Cypress. California's Attorney General says crime rates across the state fell in 2025.
6: Homicides are down 20%, robberies 31%, property crimes 24%, car thefts 19%, and violent crime down 3%. Last year, California

0: field for the national anthem at a minor league game collapsed from dehydration on Tuesday. One of the players had to carry him off the field. A woman waiting for a bus was also overcome by the heat and collapsed. Temperatures in the high 90s are forecast for the Northeast. Philadelphia and Boston could top 100 degrees. Corona High School's baseball team is getting a new coach with a familiar face. The Panthers have hired former Dodgers reliever Joe Kelly to be their pitching coach. Kelly's from Corona and is a former Panther himself. A longtime fan favorite during his 13 years in the major leagues, Kelly spent three seasons with the Dodgers. He's also a two-time World Series champion. He got one ring with the Boston Red Sox and the other with the Dodgers in 2020. Southland weather from KFI. Clouds clearing this afternoon. Highs in the upper 60s at the coast. Low to mid-70s for Metro LA and Inland Orange County. 70s to low 80s in the valleys. 70s to low 80s and windy at times in the Antelope Valley and Inland Empire. A couple degrees warmer for tomorrow and then for the 4th of July. Mostly sunny after morning low clouds. Highs a little bit warmer. Highs in the low 70s at the beaches. 80s to low 90s inland. It's 66 in Brea, 64 in Lake Forest, and there's a crash slowing you down in Tustin on the 55.
1: The northbound side of the 55, right before the 5, we've got a whole bunch of gravel in the roadway, a whole bunch of gravel. Three right lanes are blocked. Traffic stopped from Dyer Road. The gravel truck apparently lost basically about half its load there in the three right lanes. CHP is on the scene to try to start that cleanup process. Big problems on the 5 in Sun Valley. 5 freeway southbound before Lancashire. Two left lanes blocked there with a wreck. Traffic stopped back from the 170. Also, we've got a new problem, it looks like, in Burbank, northbound side of the 5. This is going to be right there at Burbank Boulevard on the off-ramp. A couple of vehicles involved in a crash there. And also in Ontario, wreck on the right shoulder. 10 westbound approaching the 15. That's looking kind of slow. And in Fullerton, disabled vehicle 57 freeway, northbound right before Yorba Linda Boulevard. With Southern California's most accurate traffic reports, I'm Will Kohlschreiber.
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2: What's shaking, fellow sports fans? It's Andy West. Let's take a look back on this day in sports history, July 2nd. We'll start off today in 1986. Boston Red Sox pitcher Roger Clemens suffers his first loss of the season to Toronto. It would leave him one win short of the American League record for consecutive wins to start the season. He was 14-0. He'd finish the season 24-4 and win the American League MVP. Today in 1995, LA Dodgers pitcher Hideo Nomo is the first Japanese player to be selected for a Major League Baseball All-Star game when he is named to the National League squad. And today in 2008, after months and months of courtroom litigation and an ongoing effort by the city to save the team, the Supersonics and the city of Seattle come to a settlement that officially allows the team to move to Oklahoma City. The team would pay Seattle $75 million for terminating their lease with the Key Arena and would then leave the city that they had played in for 41 years.
1: Now you know. 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
1: Hey, if you're planning on celebrating 4th of July down in the OC, you're near Huntington Beach, KFI's own Tim Conway Jr. is going to be the Grand Marshal of the Huntington Beach 4th of July Parade.
0: Wow, that's a huge deal. This is the 250th birthday, and it's Huntington Beach, and they have Tim Conway as the Grand Marshal. Like that. That is good for him. Good for them.
1: Well, they're lucky that he
0: Who is this guy anyway?
1: He'll be out there.
0: It's a big honor.
1: All Saturday, of course. The parade in Huntington Beach starts at 10 a.m. And this is, like you said, Huntington Beach does the 4th of July. Arguably one of the best celebrations in all of Southern California.
0: Yes.
1: 4th of July festivities planned throughout Huntington Beach. You can get all the details on what's going on down in HB. Details at HB4thofJuly.org. The number 4. 4th of July.org. HB4thofJuly.org.
0: All right. We're talking about this story, this house of horrors in Ohio, outside of Columbus, where they found 16 children rescued from these, deplorable conditions. 4 adults. Looks like grandparents and parents here have been arrested. It seems like this group has been moving around. But anyway, the children range in age from 1.5 to 18. When they went in and got these kids who were apparently living in one room, again, this was not a big house. So what does that look like? They didn't go into nature of injuries of these kids, but 7 of them were transported to the hospital. 2 were airlifted, 1 child in critical condition.
1: They said that they are charging the parents with, for all of these kids, for these 16 kids, all of them with basically abuse of a minor. And the question came up, if there's an 18-year-old, why is that also considered abuse of a minor? And one of the prosecutors said, in the state of Ohio, if somebody has the mental capacity of a child, which is what they believe for the 18-year-old, then they will charge that because it's more severe.
0: Well,
1: more
0: and also severe. When the 18-year-old was not 18, there was abuse, obviously,
1: right,
0: and the statute of limitations exists there or does not apply there. I'm reading an article from ABC News where the attorney general said the investigation, this is the part that bothers me the most and I'm hung up on it, said the investigation has been ongoing for some time and that a separate but parallel investigation led them to the house. So to me, that means there's 2 investigations.
1: Yeah, that...
0: like, what did they know was going on with these people in the home other than the investigation into them that we don't know what the source of that was, right?
1: So there were several interviews that I watched this morning from TV stations out of Columbus that were covering the story. And they said reporters were talking to neighbors who said they never realized that there were kids in that house. And it is far enough removed. Like it butts up against a railroad right away and it's kind of at the end of a street. So it's not a suburb where houses are stacked on each other like we would expect here in Southern California. So it could happen where even if the kids make noise or they play in the yard, that neighbors don't ever see them. The one person that I saw that was asked about this that had seen kids was somebody who works at a Dollar General store about a mile away.
2: I noticed that he would keep her really close to her, and she was not allowed to speak to nobody. I noticed that. And when she came in with the kids were all very thin, very, very thin.
0: Gotta call that in.
2: Didn't have no weight on their body, and they had their hair over their face, like to block out the outside world.
0: Not called
2: see
0: in.
2: Them.
1: So that is a great question. She, this Dollar General clerk, and another one who I guess didn't want to go on camera or didn't want to be seen, told another reporter they both regret not having said something when they saw something.
0: Yeah.
1: But that they, as employees of this store who saw this couple, and I believe it was the mom and dad, not grandma and grandpa, they saw them come in. Just to give you an idea of, again, the condition that these people were in, not just the kids, they Well, to get to that in a second, the both of those Dollar General clerks said they regretted not having informed law enforcement about what they saw.
0: You look at the mugshots of these people, and these people alone, without all of the malnourished children that some of them can't even speak and are close to death. You just take these four mugshots alone, and they're a red flag.
1: And they look unhealthy.
0: Yeah.
1: Some of the Dollar General clerks supposedly were giving them free things like deodorant, clothes, shoes, because they came in such decrepit condition that the people at the Dollar General felt pity for them. Now, again, this is that same clerk describing what it was like when they would come in the store.
2: The smell to me, honestly, when I think about them and hear them, the smell will never leave my mind. I will always have that smell in my mind, sad to say.
0: Pick up the phone, I'm sad to say.
2: Just because it was so potent. Like, they could have left us.
1: She talks about they would leave the store, and the body odor, that just the smell of them lingered in the store for hours.
0: If your gut tells you something's not right, come on. Don't need to get into what the home looked like and the smell. You can get it. You can get the idea. But they said most of our livestock are kept in better condition. I want to talk about, you've got four adults here. When you dug into the Turpins, it was mom and dad, right? And dad was kind of the mastermind. Mom had met him young, right? But here you've got not one, not two, but you've got four adults. Is that four evil people? Is that familial mental illness? What the how do you explain this?
1: I don't even have, well, I'll tell you what my question is.
0: All right.
1: Similar to that. Gary and Shannon will continue. Amy King is live in the KFI 24-hour newsroom.
3: Here's the latest. Boyle Heights residents and community organizations are rallying today to demand the permanent closure of the Lineage Logistics cold storage warehouse following the fire that burned for more than a week and is still causing a big stink. A security guard's been rescued from the rubble of a partially collapsed shopping mall 8 days after the earthquakes that hit Venezuela. And the FBI has arrested four suspected Tren de Aragua gang members accused of stealing $500,000 from ATMs. Those stories and more coming up at the top of the hour. We'll check and see what's slowing you down on the five next.
0: You run a business, you've got business insurance, and you know that those people come around when it's time for renewal, and that's about it.
1: Yeah, you sign your deal, they take their commission, and whoosh, out.
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3: Morning clouds, then clearing, highs in the upper 60s at the beaches, 70s and 80s inland. 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There's a crash in Burbank on the 5.
4: It's going to be the 5 freeway northbound at Burbank Boulevard. It looks like it might be gone because the slowing has gone, and it looks like it may have been reopened. So good news there. But just further up the road, not so great news. Sun Valley, the 5 freeway southbound right before Lancashire Boulevard. Two left lanes are blocked there with a crash. Your stop and go back from Van Nuys Boulevard. In Monrovia, it's just slow. 210 freeway westbound from Mountain out to Santa Anita. It's going to be just a whole lot of congestion there. And southbound side of the 110, really slow as well. Getting away from the 5 freeway, slow and go. Just kind of a parking lot as you make your way all the way down past the 101. Gets better right around 3rd Street. With Southern California's most accurate traffic reports, I'm Will Kohlschreiber.
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19: In the history of cinema, few films have been as successful as The Godfather. Francis Ford Coppola's gangster epic set a new standard not just for movies about the mafia, but for movies in general. Although, if you talk to the people who made it, The Godfather's prospects for success were far from assured. In fact, before its release, they were pretty bleak.
20: And they said, we're finished, this is over. It only is not going to work. You gotta get rid of those guys. It's a disaster.
19: Then Leave the Gun, Take the Cannoli, my co-host Mark Seal and I strip back the varnish of movie history and talk to never-before-heard-from sources to get at what really made the process so arduous. Leave the Gun, Take the Cannoli is based on my co-host Mark's best-selling book of the same title. And on this show, we call upon his years of research to help unpack the story behind The Godfather's birth from start to finish. We sift through innumerable accounts, many of them conflicting, and try to get to the truth of what really happened. Leave the Gun, Take the Cannoli features new and archival interviews with Francis Ford Coppola.
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1: You coming to work tomorrow?
2: Am I coming to work tomorrow? Yeah. Oh, that's true. Nobody's going to work tomorrow. Everything's closed down. The building's shut down. The building is shut down. Does that mean roller skate Friday? What should we
3: do? Well, for you,
4: Vince, when did you need the building to be shut down?
0: That's a good point.
2: But here's something else I'm throwing in there.
0: Yes.
2: Fireworks on the roof. Let's do it tomorrow.
3: Oh.
2: Should we do it?
3: Do you know how to get up there?
2: Yeah.
3: How?
2: With key card. Just the balcony. The fifth
0: floor
2: balcony.
0: Oh, the balcony. Yes. I thought you meant
2: Amy,
0: the roof.
2: Do you want to set off fireworks with us tomorrow?
4: Sure. That sounds safe.
2: And nobody said no.
0: And sane.
5: I'm down.
2: Okay.
5: Yeah.
2: I mean, we'll just get some legal ones.
3: They're not legal.
4: They're not legal anywhere in LA County.
2: Okay, everyone just calm down. We're setting something on fire tomorrow. Okay? Okay.
6: Good morning, Gary and Shannon. So, these kids, I have a question. Did the mom give birth at home? Because if there's an 18-month-old and he was born in a hospital, that should have flagged somewhere. I mean, if she smelled that bad, looked that bad, then yeah. That's just scary.
0: Yeah, so that question actually came up in the news conference from yesterday about if there's 16 kids between 18 and 18 months, the math there doesn't necessarily work out if those are all the younger kids. The mom and dad's kids. That just seems like a lot of babies a lot of times. I played for you that Dollar General clerk. She did say that every time she saw the mom, that she appeared to be pregnant over the course of the time that she's worked at Dollar General. So
2: she's 33, the mom.
0: So if the 18-year-old is hers, she had it when she was 15.
2: Okay.
0: The attorney general said there's no evidence that the kids were birthed at the house, but I don't know what the evidence would be there.
2: Just to do the math, the grandmother, in case anyone's wondering if she's made any of the babies, she's 67. So that puts the 18-year-old, she would have been 50. 49.
0: Yeah.
2: So
0: possible.
2: Possible, but not really.
0: Not likely.
2: Not likely. So that makes all of these kids the moms. That's possible.
0: Yeah. And they did say they honestly don't know. That's not the priority yet, to figure out which is whose and if they all belong to the mom. Because obviously they just want to take care of these kids.
2: But they said it's an intra-family situation. They have no evidence that these kids are not this woman's.
0: Correct.
2: Oh, my God.
0: And again, the attorney general said they don't have any evidence that the kids were born at home. But they also don't have any record of them having been born at local hospitals.
2: This is a town. It's about 60 miles outside of Columbus. It's a town of about 1,000. They believe that this family has lived there for about 4 years, but that they've bounced around a lot. Now, how you can transport all them kids a lot, if you're bouncing around a lot and you've got a circus of kids.
0: Yeah.
2: Somebody's seeing something along the way, along the road stop, along the Mavericks. That's my favorite truck stop. I don't know if they have them in Ohio. But anyway, you know what I mean? Like, someone's seeing this clown.
0: Tell me more about your experience.
2: What is their vehicle? Like, is it a van? Someone's seeing this clown car of kids getting out every few years or what have you. Isn't they? Aren't they? I feel like this is not just on the Dollar General people, but a lot of people saw something and said nothing.
0: Right.
2: If this family was bouncing around.
0: Well, I mean, listen, to go back to the 2019 story that rocked this area, the Turpins, there were images of them all at the wedding or at the Vegas wedding chapel where they all looked completely out of it.
2: It's time to get into people's business around here.
0: What happened to the good old days?
2: It's time to dig around.
0: Being a nosy neighbor paid off.
2: I'm going to ask questions about that Christmas house on my block. Let's start asking some questions around here.
0: Why the tree is still
2: up? What's going on? Start knocking on some doors.
7: It was mind blown once I saw the mugshot. Like, oh, I spoke it to them. I just seen them on Monday. They were my last customers on Monday. It's sad. It's crazy. It's a sad situation.
0: The one here,
2: I would feel
0: that clerk.
2: awful. Yeah. That she's not feeling awful enough for me.
0: Well, she does. She does admit regret and not doing something about it. They referred also to. So, what did they buy when they went to the Dollar General? And I mean, if you've been to Dollar General, it's a what would you say, lower end? It's a more affordable, perhaps,
2: I like grocery their jangle. Store
0: that is not entirely full of great food. They said that they would buy sugar and bread and vegetable oil. That yeah. those and diapers every once in a while, but that those were the three products that they would buy regularly.
2: Yeah,
0: that does not make a pretty rounded, well-rounded diet. Sugar, bread, and vegetable oil.
2: I don't know how something like that is able to happen through the life, the beginning lifetimes of 18 or 16 children. I know people are up to no good inside closed doors all the time, but usually it's just to themselves. Yeah. Involve 16 kids and nobody sees anything or says anything for at least 18 years of these people having, I don't know, weird. When we come back, I'm going to start knocking on doors down the hall.
0: Just to check.
2: There are no kids up in this place. I'm going to start getting to some people's business around here.
0: Well, we have a whole row
2: yeah, you're damn
0: of
2: right.
0: lockers.
2: Mm-hmm.
0: Dude, what do people have in
2: I
0: there?
2: Don't know. I'm going to go look. I'm going to go look right now.
0: Gary and Shannon will continue right after this.
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4: Getting pretty ripe. I'm Amy King, live in the KFI 24-hour newsroom. Rotting beef, pig's feet, and crab meat are among the once frozen foods now rotting and decomposing inside the cold storage warehouse in Boyle Heights that burned for more than a week. A lot of people continue to say the smell has been unbearable and is making them sick. The rotting food is also attracting rats and birds to the area. Rat traps and odor control systems are now in place around the building, spraying a mist to reduce the smell. A rally is being held in Boyle Heights today to demand the permanent closure of the burned-out Lineage Logistics cold storage warehouse. People say it's an ongoing health and environmental hazard. Organizers also want the warehouse owners to do a comprehensive environmental study and make sure there is a thorough cleanup of the surrounding neighborhood. Three current and former state parks employees have filed a lawsuit in Orange County over a supervisor's alleged hidden camera in an employee locker room at Bolsa Chica lifeguard headquarters. One of the men suing is Matthew Dawson. He says it was like a punch to the gut when he found out.
8: When I was naked, changing to uniform in the locker room, I remember Kevin directing me to the back area. I never thought anything of it. It just seemed eccentric. And now I feel he was setting me up to undress on camera.
4: Kevin Pearsall is accused of recording nude videos of nearly two dozen men between August of 2024 and July of 2025. He's also accused of sharing the images with two other men. A security guard has been rescued from the rubble of a partially collapsed shopping mall 8 days after the earthquakes hit Venezuela. The building is 9 stories tall. Crews from Chile cheered today as the 44-year-old security guard was pulled out from under 29 feet of material from the parking lot. The man's wife says she thought he'd been killed. He was found over the weekend between layers of thick concrete and debris. Rescuers were able to give him water, food, and medication with fluids passed to him using a hose and a syringe. Parishes and Catholic schools throughout LA County are holding emergency collections all this month to help out the victims of the recent quakes in Venezuela. Funds will be sent to the Catholic Relief Services, the international humanitarian agency of the Catholic Church in the U.S. The FBI has arrested 4 Venezuelan nationals accused of stealing $500,000 from ATMs in Connecticut. They used a thing called jackpotting. ABC's Brad Garrett tells KFI's wake-up call the Venezuelan gang Trende Aragua has used malware to force the machines to spit out cash on command.
9: They apparently have gotten a hold of the specialized key that opens up the front of the ATMs. And so they open it up. And then they get to the hard drive inside the ATM, and they either swap out the hard drive or they use a USB stick.
4: The gang has hit machines all over the country. The FBI estimates They've stolen more than $40 million. And this woman may end up being the butt of a lot of jokes.
10: Cops in Brevard County near Orlando say Reagan Cox told them the bag of cocaine that fell from her butt wasn't hers. She was pulled over early Saturday and tried to walk away when they tried to search her. She was then taken to jail for resisting arrest, and an X-ray scanner detected an anomaly in Cox's lower region. She was then taken to another room where cops say a baggie with about 4 grams of booger sugar fell out of her tuchus. She said it must have been put there during a sexual encounter. Michael Crozier, KFI News.
4: Uh-huh. We're going to check and see what's slowing you down in San Dimas next.
2: I feel like I missed all I heard. I put my headphones on and I heard like sugar out of a tuchus or something.
4: A woman was hiding drugs in her behind.
2: Ah.
4: And it fell out and she got busted.
2: What did he call the drugs in that?
4: Booger sugar.
2: Booger sugar. Yeah. Oh, cocaine?
4: Yeah.
2: I've never heard booger sugar before.
4: What? Well, leave it to Crozier.
11: We've said it on the show.
2: I've never.
1: Yes, because we've talked about the different
2: nose
1: euphemisms.
2: Nose candy, maybe.
1: Yes.
2: Yes. 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
4: Southland weather from KFI. Yeah, more June gloom, but it should clear, not till later this afternoon. Highs in the upper 60s at the beaches, low to mid 70s for metro LA and inland OC, 70s to low 80s in the valleys, mid 70s to low 80s, and windy at times in the IE and Antelope Valley. Clouds tonight, lows in the 50s to about 60. And then tomorrow, some low clouds in the morning, clearing to sunny skies, highs around 70 at the coast, 70s to low 80s for the metro areas, 70s to mid 80s in the valleys, IE and high desert. And for the 4th of July, it's going to be a nice one. Highs in the low 70s at the coast, 70s to low 80s for metro LA and inland OC, 80s in the valleys, low 90s in the IE, and near 90 in the Antelope Valley. It's 69 in Anaheim, 66 Redondo Beach, 66 in Studio City, and 66 in Rancho Cucamonga. 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The Dow is up 240 points. The NASDAQ is trading down 385. S&P 500 is trading down 50. We've got a truck stuck in San Dimas. It's on the 210.
10: It's right on the edge of Glendora there. 210 freeway westbound past Grand. Disabled big rig. It's stuck. It's locked up and not moving. And it's blocking center lane. Traffic is jammed back from the 57. They're waiting for a big rig tow truck. Bad crash in Sun Valley. It's the 5 freeway southbound before Lancashire. Six vehicles. Two separate accidents. Six vehicles involved. Traffic at a standstill back from Van Nuys Boulevard. If you're headed through Chino Hills, got that road construction. That's on the 71 southbound between Butterfield Ranch Road and the 91. We've got a lane taken away there. They're doing some repairs, and it's causing, not actually causing much of a backup at all. We are keeping an eye on Inglewood. We, of course, have a soccer match coming up at noon, the World Cup there. And, of course, a lot of people are headed to LAX, so that could be an interesting combination. Right now, traffic kind of okay in that area. The 405 is actually moving pretty well right around the Inglewood area. So, of course, we'll keep you updated. With Southern California's most accurate traffic reports, I'm Will Kohlschreiber.
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0: I really like that Jenna Bush. I think she's great. I think she's so likable. She's like perfect for a morning TV show.
1: She was of the twins.
0: Yes.
1: The flawed twin, would you say?
0: The flawed twin?
1: Well, and I don't mean that in a negative context.
0: They both got into trouble, remember?
1: That's what I mean.
0: They both had good times.
1: But I remember Barbara.
0: Barbara is a ballet dancer. She's more...
1: Really? Is that a real thing? Or are you just saying she's like a ballet?
0: No, she is.
1: She is?
0: I believe, yeah.
1: Oh.
0: So she's more... Jenna was the more outspoken one, if I remember correctly.
1: I could see...
0: The other one was more reserved. The other one was more like her mom, kind of.
1: So one of them is...
0: Because I clearly know the Bush family so well.
1: Paris Hilton and Nikki Hilton.
0: Okay,
1: to put it in context that I would understand.
0: Yes, exactly right.
1: One we hear too much about and the other we don't hear anything about.
0: Exactly.
1: Hey, there's poop in that water. Gotta be careful with the poop in the water.
0: Oh, my God.
1: The LA County Department of Public Health, of course, has warned you if you're headed to the beach... Stay out of the water, which is, they list 1, 2, 3, 4, 5, 6, 7, 8 places in LA County beaches to stay out of the water.
0: You should, just stay out of the water LA County beaches.
1: There's E. coli.
0: Of course there is.
1: In Koreatown.
0: Oh.
1: LADWP reported that routine water quality testing came back positive for E. coli, so they've issued a boil water notice in Koreatown.
0: Guess where? Guess where?
1: Yes. Where our old studios are.
0: Oh, really?
1: 6th and Ardmore.
0: That's funny.
1: It's between 5th and 6th, and between Ardmore and Mariposa. If you're in that, I think that's two blocks. If you're in that two-block area, they tell you to boil your water so it doesn't taste like poo.
0: Can I just tell you something I'm so excited about? The prequel to Legally Blonde came out yesterday.
1: I've seen a lot about that.
0: And it's on Prime, and all the episodes dropped yesterday. I believe there's 8 episodes. Mm-hmm. And I was so worried that it was going to not be great because I hold the movie so near and dear to my heart, like everybody else who loves the movie. It is great. The show is great. I watched like 3 episodes yesterday.
1: You said it's a prequel.
0: It's a prequel. So it starts in 1995 when Elle's in high school. And it is so good. They stay so true to who the character is and the feeling and the vibe. It's just, if you're into the movie, it is a treat.
1: I'm going to assume, I know nothing about it, that Reese Witherspoon is one of the producers.
0: She is.
1: Okay.
0: Which is why she took care of it. You know, she took care of the character and the...
1: She protected
0: it. Yes.
1: Yeah. This should not be a surprise, but still generates a giant headline in the LA Times that the Boyle Heights fire that we've seen for a week and a half, almost 2 weeks now, choked off parts of LA with what they refer to as astronomical soot pollution. In fact, some of the worst air pollution that we saw during the fires at the beginning of last year pale in comparison to the particles that we saw coming out of this fire in Boyle Heights.
0: Well, you can't really compare the two. You have a warehouse fire and you have a wildfire. You've got different fuels. You've got different particulates. You've got different areas. I don't know. Why are we comparing them? Why do they keep comparing them?
1: That's what I don't quite understand about the article is, an industrial fire that started and burned mostly... solar panels? That's going to cause problems.
0: The LA Times is good for the Sunday crossword, and even then, it's not that hard. I don't know why it continues to exist.
1: Ouch. You just put it out of its misery?
0: In the way that it's existing. It continuously lets me down.
1: I feel bad now.
0: You feel bad?
1: Yeah, you have, like, it, you were counting on it for something, and
0: I was. Yes. When I first started reading the LA Times, it was pretty damn good paper back in the dark ages. And then it went through different machinations. They reduced it. They took away the sports section. There's no box scores. I mean, it's just become a shell of what it was. And now the journalism's shoddy, if you can even call it that. and the headlines are misleading, and you get different different headlines depending on where you're reading it, different for clickbait purposes. Right. It's an embarrassment to what it once was.
1: Hot talk.
0: You want more hot talk?
1: Well, do you want to go after the San Francisco Chronicle next?
0: I don't know it well enough. I don't read the Chronicle well enough to go after it.
1: Chronicle used to have green sports pages,
0: yes,
1: right?
0: Yes, the Sporting Green.
1: That's so fantastic.
0: And that's so cool. They still do, I think. I feel like we'd know if they got rid of the Sporting Green.
1: I don't think I've held a newspaper for 5 years, if not more.
0: Yeah, that reminds me of my dad.
1: Yeah. Oh, absolutely.
0: Yeah.
1: Did you music?
0: We don't need to do the music.
1: Why not?
0: Oh, can we play? Can we play some Trumpets of Jesus today?
1: Well, you don't have to ask me twice.
2: I listen to the trumpet of Jesus. How the world hears a different sound.
0: I just feel like we need it.

0: Thanks. Got it out of my system. When we come back, moms who get high.
1: Yeah. Booger sugar. Yeah.
0: I don't think the moms are doing cocaine.
2: You don't know that.
3: Shannon,
2: how
3: have you never heard of booger sugar?
0: I don't know.
3: You can't just call it cocaine. It's got to be something different. You got to use a code word. Mine's nose beers.
1: Nose beers.
3: Gotta have nose beers and beers at the same time.
0: Nose beers.
1: Nose beers. It doesn't have the same effect, though, right?
0: I mean, Coke. It. No.
1: Coke and alcohol are not.
0: There's certain alcohol that will be. I'm not going to do a tutorial. Okay.
1: Maybe when we come back. Yeah. Gary and Shannon will continue. Amy King is live in the KFI 24-hour newsroom.
4: Here's the latest. A man setting off fireworks last year has been charged in connection with an accidental death of an 8-year-old girl. West Nile infected mosquitoes have been found in 10 Orange County cities so far this year. And LAX expected to be very busy for the 4th of July holiday, as are lots of airports around the country. Those stories and more coming up at the bottom of the hour. June gloom should clear off this afternoon, highs in the upper 60s to low 80s. From your Toyota Dealers Traffic Center, we make it easy. There's a stuck truck in San Dimas on the 210.
5: 210 westbound past Grand Avenue. Good news, they just moved it. Apparently it wasn't quite as stuck as we were led to believe, and traffic is recovering back from the 57. Crash still working in Sun Valley, 5 Freeway, southbound before Lankershim. It's on the right side, but traffic's kind of jammed up from Van Nuys Boulevard. Also in Long Beach, we've got a new problem there on the 405 northbound right before Spring Street. The carpool and left lanes are blocked. You're going to be jammed up back from Studebaker Road as they work to clear that. And in Torrance, construction on the 110 freeway, it's going to be northbound between Sepulveda and Carson. The right lane is closed. With Southern California's most accurate traffic reports, I'm Will Kohlschreiber.
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23: 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Malik Tillman drilling a free kick in the 82nd minute to put the match away.
24: 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Malik Tillman! 2-0 United States!
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1: Man, World Cup fever is crushing the TV ratings right now. I mean, it's no Super Bowl. It's no last episode of MASH or anything like that. But the three U.S. group stage matches at the World Cup averaged 17 million viewers on Fox alone and another 24 million on Telemundo and on Peacock. A big, big deal. Last night, of course, U.S. held on for their 2-0 victory over Bosnia. They did get that Full Balogun got a red card, so he's out for the next match as well. The United States is going to play Belgium on Monday night in the round of 16.
0: Your official home for Dodger baseball's AM 570 LA Sports. Tonight, your back-to-back world champion Dodgers take on the Padres. First pitch at 7. It's a one-piece hat night. Does that mean you wear a one-piece bathing suit and you get a hat? What does that mean, one-piece hat night?
1: I think one-piece is an anime.
2: Yeah.
0: Anime okay.
2: One-piece Luffy.
0: I feel like people are going to show up in bathing suits. Not bikinis.
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3: Is that what them kids talk about?
0: Well, when you hear one piece, you think about a bathing suit.
3: When I hear booger sugar, I don't think cocaine.
0: Okay, all right. You know what? That's a little bit too on the nose.
1: Someone's birthday is tomorrow.
0: Are we going to be hurtful on somebody's birthday tomorrow?
1: You're right.
0: Ugh. It's okay. I've accepted it.
1: Taylor Mitchum is a 36-year-old mom based in Colorado, calls herself a garden mama. By garden, I'm talking about the grass.
0: Who are we? Let me just pull the car over.
1: Yep.
0: Who are we? Who are you and I to judge moms?
1: Good question. We're not in any position.
0: We're not judging. We're just bringing you information. But I just want us to know that going in, that you and I have not been mothers. You've been a father and you've done a yeoman's job. You're a great dad. But that's not the same as being a mom. And I don't know if I was a mom, if I'd be a garden mom. I don't know what that job drives you to do.
1: Taylor says that before pregnancy, before breastfeeding, she would sometimes turn to weed to feel more balanced when she struggled with her anxiety and her ADHD. So by the time her kid was 2.5, she decided to get back into it a little bit. Do what she referred to as her morning gardening.
0: Mm.
1: She'd smoke a little bit.
0: It just seems like... And again, I'm not judging, but if you've got things to do in your day, mm-hmm. and I think about moms having a lot of things to do,
1: yep.
0: It doesn't seem to be the drug that would power your day.
1: No, it would reduce
0: your initiative, right?
1: You and I don't have the experience, perhaps,
0: to
1: have dabbled in the right amounts of pot.
0: I've never done pot that makes me want to get up and tackle my to-do list. I'll just say that.
1: Yes. Now, she's not using it for motivation, necessarily. She said parenting can be stressful, and she uses weed to make it less stressful. She says life is hard. If you can have something that can take the edge off a little bit, why not?
0: Sure.
1: She has...
0: I'm just thinking in the morning, the edge exists because you got things to do. I don't know.
1: Coffee. I think we've actually talked about that before. Coffee, the drink, and coffee, like, is also a trend on TikTok.
0: Oh, where people are taking moms, their coffee and getting high. Maybe it counterbalances a little bit.
1: Before the kids wake up.
0: Ah,
1: other videos show moms using cannabis during nap time or before the dinner, bath, bedtime hour, which can be the most stressful of the whole day. For some, they talk about this.
0: Some are using gravity bongs. Now, if I go back in my small encyclopedia of weed,
1: right,
0: those will F you up.
1: Why?
0: That's not taking the edge off. That's putting you in another stratosphere. the gravity bongs.
1: I guess I could be wrong.
2: No, you're right.
0: Okay.
1: What is it? Yeah. How does it do the thing? How does it?
2: Well, it depends. Gravity bongs is just like kind of how you set up the smoking apparatus.
1: Right.
2: Usually, there's like two tubes. One's in water. One's like a half cut off water bottle, and you create some pressure as you're lifting up the first bottle, and it creates a huge amount of like gas.
0: Yeah, bigger hit.
2: Yeah, and then like you all at once suck it in. So it's just like a bunch of smoke all at once.
1: So it's almost like it's concentrated.
0: It's like a one hit and you are effed up.
2: Yeah, yeah, yeah. Okay. You would not do a gravity bong and be normal afterwards.
0: Right. You would not do the pickup line.
2: It's like a dab. Okay. It's like taking a dab. Okay. But they might have a high tolerance, so maybe...
1: So here's, obviously, there's an issue with this. People have an issue with this. And like you said, it's not to judge moms who feel like they need to have the edge.

0: made. There are hints that going forward, there could be separate trade deals struck with Canada and Mexico. And the TSA says it's expecting a busy holiday weekend at the nation's airports. ABC's Sam Sweeney says more than 18 million people are expected to go through TSA security checkpoints over the next couple days, with today being the busiest travel day of the weekend.
1: TSA is saying they are expecting more than 3 million people flying despite those higher airfares.
0: AAA says it expects about 61 million people will hit the roads this holiday weekend starting today. Southland weather from KFI, mostly cloudy again today with highs in the mid-70s, around 70 at the beaches and 80 in the valleys, mid-80s in the IE. Cloudy tonight with patchy fog later as well and lows in the upper 50s. About the same, but a couple degrees warmer tomorrow, then sunny and around 80 on the 4th Saturday as well as Sunday. Right now it's 70 in Buena Park, 66 in Beverly Hills, and there's a crash on the 5 in Commerce.
2: It's the 5 freeway southbound just past Slauson. Crash there on the right shoulder. It's an SUV and a box truck and a car, and you're on the brakes all the way back from the 710. Pasadena, 210 freeway just before Lake Avenue as you're heading westbound. We've got a crash there on the right side. It's slow and go back from Sierra Madre, and it's an SUV and a big rig. They were in lanes, but now they're not so much anymore. Long Beach crash there, 405 northbound right before Spring Street. The carpool and left lanes are blocked. You're going to be slow from Woodruff. And in Chino Hills, still working on that road work. It's the 71 southbound at Butterfield Ranch Road. One lane taken away until further notice. With Southern California's most accurate traffic reports, I'm Will Kohlschreiber.
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0: 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We learned who they are, and we called it not American. We thought
1: they also
0: too good of shape.
1: The amount, it'd be funny if Americans got up there and they're about, you know, they each carrying about 60, 70 extra pounds, and they get on the antenna and it just goes and snaps off.
0: That's awful.
1: They had to turn that off, by the way. That's a broadcast tower.
0: Oh, it is.
1: They had to turn it off because that will microwave you.
0: Wow.
1: And they said, I mean, I don't know.
0: They should have left it on.
1: Just, I don't know when so they knew that somebody was up there and someone knows which engineer to call to turn it off, but
0: good thing they didn't have to call Bert. You know what I mean?
1: He'd be busy.
0: Taylor Swift and Travis Kelce.
1: Hold on a second before we get to that.
0: Yeah.
1: Boy, girl, candy flipping, Cocoa Puffs, flamethrowers, space ball, woo woo, or woolies. That is from the American Addiction Centers in terms of potential nicknames for the cocaines.
0: Boy, girl?
1: Boy, girl.
2: Gary, Shannon. Shannon, that list goes on forever. You got the booger sugar, you got the Peruvian nostril nachos, you got the white girl, you got the Kelly, you got the Colombian powder sugar. I mean, it goes on for days. And yes, I'm ex-coke addict, so I know almost every nickname for it. But yeah, you know, sometimes you got to come up with stuff so your family doesn't bust what you're doing and what you're trying to buy. But yeah, there's a lot of names.
1: Yeah, my parents would never know if I said, oh, I spent my money on Peruvian nostril nachos.
0: What? You know what's funny about people who did cocaine and meth? When you hear them, and listen, I'm not separating myself from you. When you hear these people, they're the last people who need it. 9 times out of 10, you talk to someone who did cocaine or meth for amount of time, you are thinking to yourself, you do not need that. It's the same thing you said to me when you saw me with a Red Bull 20 years ago in the news booth, and you said, you do not need that. And you are absolutely correct. I did not need uppers of any kind.
1: So that was the last time you ever drank Red Bull?
0: I think it probably was.
1: No, I don't think so.
0: I think it probably was. Something clicked, like, I do not need that. But that guy, does not sound like he needs any cocaine or Peruvian bath salts, whatever the hell you call it.
1: Looks like tomorrow is the day for Trav and Tay.
0: Yeah, they've spent millions of dollars to transform Madison Square Garden into the perfect wedding venue. $26 million, TMZ reports, on donations to charity. They're not just lining the pocketbooks of wedding planners and delivery drivers. Taylor's reps announced today she has donated $26 million to at least 20 charities this week. Among the 20 charities, 9 are food banks, 1 is an animal cruelty organization, 7 are educational programs, 3 are children's hospitals, and the donations are covering all the bases. She's made large-scale donations in the past. She's given money to local food banks that were part of her Eras tour, gave money for Florida hurricane relief, Tennessee tornado relief, LA wildfire relief, all of that. But apparently they're spreading it around. By the way, there is a live stream up now of Madison Square Garden so that you can capture every moment outside the venue.
1: Oh, outside, yeah.
0: Yes.
1: I would say if it was inside, I would watch that. I want to see what they're doing. Because they're talking about them building literally a castle on the inside of that thing.
0: Right. Food has been delivered. They say by the looks of it, there's more than enough for all 1,000 plus guests with options like lobster, chicken, turkey, fries, onion rings, peppers, romaine, eggs, heavy whipping cream, whole milk, a whole Krispy Kreme truck.
1: That's a lot.
0: They have more security around this place in Fort Knox.
1: Well, if you figure Carly Kloss, Zoe Kravitz, Ed Sheeran, Suki Waterhouse, Gigi Hadid, Selena Gomez, all of these.
0: It's a major target.
1: Yeah.
0: Frankly.
1: And if nothing else, I mean, if...
0: How does the NYPD charge for this kind of thing?
1: Funny, they actually... This has come up, and the NYPD commissioners have been talking about this, not saying it's a wedding and they're protecting it. It's basically like, hey, every large event that happens in the world's greatest city deserves our attention, and we're going to make sure that things are safe.
0: I'm going to have to talk to Jim McDonald about this the next time he comes in, because I know Amy's got big plans for my next go around.
1: Right. You want to just run it by him?
0: Because Amy King wanted to be a wedding planner, and so she, as my new maid of honor, has all sorts of plans.
1: Right, but I'll remind you why she said she decided against it.
0: Decided against what?
1: Being a wedding planner.
0: Oh, right.
1: Because of the monster brides that she has seen herself.
0: Yeah.
1: Yeah. So just take it easy.
0: I haven't bombarded her with too much.
1: A couple hits off that gravity bong before you sit down and go over cake flavors.
3: Talking about the smoking to be productive. I work many hours a day, and I find myself smoking, and I'm way more productive. If I didn't have the grass, I'd be more likely to sit on my butt.
0: I think you'd be fine without it, honestly, because he sounds like he's working right now. I think he works for Amazon.
1: He's delivering weed?
0: Amazon.
1: Oh.
0: One of my girlfriends pointed out, she goes, she lives in a county where they don't have you cannot have dispensaries, i.e. Marin County. And you cannot, it's a rule.
1: Really?
0: No dispensaries. Isn't that crazy in Marin County?
1: Yes.
0: No storefront dispensaries. So she gets her stuff delivered. She pointed out the other day, they are the happiest people, the weed delivery people. Every time. They are in the best mood. They are the happiest people. It's just a joy to see them.
1: There was one. That's what a fun job.
0: What a fun job.
1: You're bringing joy to people.
0: Who's upset to see you? It's like a florist.
1: It's not like you're a process server or something
0: right,
1: like that.
0: Right, exactly.
1: All right, we'll do World Cup stuff when we come back to Gary and Shannon. Mark Ronner's live in the KFI 24-hour newsroom.
4: 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We'll have the latest on the Clo fire near Santa Clarita. 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

0: 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Mostly cloudy skies today with highs in the mid-70s. Around 70 at the beaches, 80 in the valleys, and mid-80s in the IE. Clouds tonight, too, with some patchy fog later and lows in the upper 50s. 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And from your Toyota Dealers Traffic Center, we make it easy. There's a stall on the 105 in South L.A.
1: 105 westbound right there at Vermont. Looks like they're running a brake to clear whatever it is out of the roadway. And you're going to see some brake lights all the way back from the 710. Not solid slowing, not stopped, but it's definitely slow there, especially around the 110 freeway. Just a reminder, we have a World Cup match coming up at SoFi right there at noon. And I am seeing huge traffic volumes now on Century Boulevard, as well as, let's see, Prairie, and what's another one here? All of them around SoFi are very busy right now. The freeway, the 405 looks good, as does the 105, but just be aware, it's getting busy there. If you're headed to LAX, you might want to give yourself a little extra time. Also, if you are headed through Commerce, we have that crash still on the right shoulder, 5 freeway southbound past Slauson. It's slow all the way back from Indiana. With Southern California's most accurate traffic reports, I'm Will Kohlschreiber.
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12: The National Transportation Safety Board is opening an investigation into a deadly Tesla crash in Texas. Last weekend, a driver said his Tesla was on autopilot when it slammed into a house and killed an elderly woman. The company insists their data shows the driver overrode autopilot, but they have yet to provide any proof. The CEO of NVIDIA says his company will prioritize U.S. interests over commercial considerations. Jensen Huang says NVIDIA chips won't work if they're smuggled into a restricted nation because there won't be any support or repairs. It comes as more politicians in Washington are reluctant to send advanced AI chips to China. Google is losing more talent to Anthropic. Bloomberg says the latest AI researchers to depart are Jonas Adler and Alexander Pritzel. It comes as Anthropic plans to go public and can lure new talent with promises of equity. And Anthropic is accusing Chinese technology firm Alibaba of extracting capabilities from its Claude AI program. They say that Alibaba carried out roughly 29 million exchanges. They call this the largest extraction campaign of its kind. Tech Report, I'm Mark Mayfield.
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13: In the 2026 FIFA World Cup, the U.S. is moving on to the round of 16 as they beat Bosnia-Herzegovina last night 2-0. They will now face Belgium Monday in Seattle. England is also through after a late goal by Harry Kane beating DR Congo 2-1, and Belgium roared back to beat Senegal 3-2. Three games today, Spain, Austria, 3 p.m. Eastern, Portugal, Croatia at 7, and Switzerland, Algeria at 11. 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And a blockbuster trade in the NBA yesterday as the Philadelphia 76ers acquire star Jaylen Brown from the Celtics for Paul George and 4 future draft picks. Brown, who will turn 30 in October, is coming off a career season where he finished 6th in MVP voting, averaged 28.7 points, 6.9 rebounds, and 5.1 assists per game, all matching or exceeding his prior career highs. I'm Andy West with your iHeartRadio Sports Report.
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0: 640 live everywhere on the iHeartRadio app. Hey, if you're near Huntington Beach on Saturday, KFI's own Tim Conway Jr. is going to be the GM of the HB 4th of J Parade. He is going to be the Grand Marshal of the Huntington Beach 4th of July Parade out there all day Saturday. The parade, it's going to start 10 in the morning. Whole day, all the weekend activities are stacked up in Huntington Beach.
1: I was a little worried about Conway, but I just got a proof of life text because I know he hit the Commerce Casino last night. But it's fine. He's good to go for the parade. We're good.
0: He'll be recovered by 10 a.m.
1: It's a good
0: Saturday.
1: Thing I let him know. It's a good thing he lets people know he's headed out to the CC. You got to let people know where you're at, you know, just in case you don't come home.
0: Does he say, I'm headed there now. Give me 12 hours.
1: It's like when you go to that tiki room in Newhall.
0: Yeah.
1: You know, you send a text. You're like, hey, just so you know, I'm going to go have some tiki cocktails. just in case you don't come back. In case you don't come back.
0: All the details for Conway's Big Saturday for 4th of July. It's HB4TH, HB4thofJuly.org.
1: I do like that you and I hear tiki room and we treat it like it's Panama's, like everything you ingest there will get you to alcohol poisoning.
0: I will say this. My last trip to Nashville, I went to a tiki bar that is also robot themed. They were kind of mixing their genres there. And there were two drinks on the menu that, based on Tennessee law, you can only order one of them.
1: Ah.
0: I mean,
1: and that's two Tennessee, separate drinks. Too.
0: And that's Tennessee. A lot of freedom there. And they will only allow you to order one per visit.
1: Did you get one?
0: Yeah. And I got one. Happened? My buddy got the other one.
1: And what happened?
0: Nothing. It was just strong. I mean, it was like three or four different kinds of rum.
1: Like six Long Islands.
0: It was
1: in one coconut bowl.
0: It was a pretty healthy. Punch in the face.
1: What happened to you after that? Did you get naked and dance with seasonings?
0: No. This only happened one time
1: at my house.
0: Yes, lucky you.
1: The last time I had people over,
0: but
1: it was about 10 years ago.
0: I was the one that ruined it.
1: I was just thinking that the other day. We should have people over.
0: You should recreate that exact guest list too.
1: Yeah.
0: Because I would love to see some of those people again that we haven't seen for a long time.
1: Okay.
0: I do remember something about an American flag Speedo. But that...
1: Not at my house.
0: No. I'm talking about the Tennessee one.
1: I thought you said that you don't wear the American flag as underwear. That's not what it's for. That you keep the flag away from your genitals.
0: And where would I have learned that?
1: Ah.
0: When I got beat up in the bar in Tennessee for wearing, anyway,
1: a red card.
0: U.S. beats Bosnia and Herzegovina last night in that match up in Santa Clara, 2-0.
1: Or as they say,
0: 2-0.
1: For that?
0: And Flo Balogun gets a red card for accidentally stepping on the back. No way that was intentional, which should be the criteria for a red card. Now, the red card means... not only are you kicked out of the game, you're suspended for the next one.
1: He's the leading goal scorer for Team America.
0: Correct.
1: Team USA.
0: Yes.
1: Am I saying it correctly?
0: USA Men's National Team.
1: Patrick Mahomes was one of the athletes that was vocal on social media about their angst over the red card, which was funny because if you watch football, you know Patrick Mahomes likes to complain about every penalty.
0: He's the one that walks around with his hands up in the air like, how come I?
1: The Manu Ginobili of the NFL.
0: Ooh, Manu. So here's the other thing. They're down a player. They still add to the score last night. I think this is about 82nd minute. Is it... Malik Tillman, I believe, is taking a free kick and curves that thing in, barely clears the defender's head by about an inch, curves this ball in. It barely brushes the goalkeeper's fingers.
1: I think
0: goes in for the second
1: goal. Bends it in, right?
0: What did I say?
1: Curl. Yeah, curves it in.
0: You're probably right. So this was the English call last night of that second goal.
2: Tillman!
0: It's That's exciting, right? Yes. That's a good, exciting call, but it's not. It's not Spanish.
2: Ahí va Timo!
1: Now listen. I've been to. This just shows the power of football. It's a great call.
0: 20 seconds.
1: It's a great call. I have been to NFC Championship games at that stadium. I've been to Taylor Swift concert at that stadium. That crowd beats them both.
0: Yeah. Another 20 seconds. How do you do that?
1: I bet you could do it. I'm going to time you right now, okay? I'm going to time you right now.
0: I couldn't yell.
1: Well, back it around. Back up from the mic. Second. And let me get a stopwatch here. And here we go. Okay, ready? Go.

0: take all the time you want.
1: That's all I got.
0: If you say so. Brush fire stopped. Fingers crossed. I'm Mark Groner, live from the KFI 24-hour newsroom. A brush fire in the hills northwest of Santa Clarita has burned more than 280 acres. Its progress has been stopped, and it's 23% surrounded. The Clo fire was reported around 4 in the afternoon yesterday near Highway 126 at San Martinez Grand Canyon Road in Val Verde. There are no evacuation orders or warnings. California cities and counties are getting nearly $1 billion in the new state budget to fight homelessness.
2: This comes with renewed funding from Governor Newsom agreeing to increase spending on key programs for shelters, services, and permanent housing. The new state budget sets aside $900 million for California's Homeless Housing Assistance and Prevention Grant Program. The amount is more than Governor Newsom originally wanted, but lawmakers and local governments agreed to provide more local monies and meet new reporting requirements in order to have access to additional funding. Tammy Trujillo, KFI News.
0: Millions of people from the Midwest to the East Coast are under alert for possible life-threatening heat. Meteorologist Samara Theodore says heat indexes will be in the triple digits through the 4th of July.
3: We're waking up Friday morning to temperatures in the 80s in D.C., New York, and Boston. So by the afternoon, we're really heating things up. And this heat dome on the northern ridge means the threat for tornadoes.
0: She says there's not much in the way of relief, which makes the situation so critical. It's the sound of a Russian drone and missile attack on the city of Kyiv in Ukraine that's killed at least 20 people. Moscow said the overnight attack was retaliation for Ukrainian strikes on Russian oil facilities that have caused severe fuel shortages and put pressure on President Putin. Ukrainian officials say they're trying to force Putin to the negotiating table. A lot of money is being paid to people fired over comments they made about the murder of Charlie Kirk.
4: The University of Tennessee has agreed to pay $1.9 million to a professor fired over comments on her private Facebook page after the right-wing activist was killed in Utah last year. At least $2 million more than that in settlements has gone to some of the roughly 600 people fired or punished for criticizing Kirk or downplaying his death. Many of those settlements were in Tennessee, including a retired police officer put in jail for more than a month for posting about a vigil for Kirk with a pick and comment from President Trump saying we have to get over it. That was in reference to a school shooting. Michael Crozier, KFI News.
0: Medicare is covering weight loss drugs for the first time.
5: Obesity drugs are now available to people 65 and older for just $50 a month under a new pilot Medicare program, which runs through 2027. The regular price for GLP-1s can cost up to $500 a month. Wegovy, Zepbound, and Foundayo will be available to millions of people. Medicare had only been allowed for GLPs in very limited instances involving certain health issues. The new program has expanded options for Medicare subscribers to qualify for coverage. Eileen Gonzalez, KFI News.
0: And finally, Sony is ditching the PlayStation discs.
6: For more than 30 years, video gamers with PlayStations have been carefully taking care of those game discs. But soon there won't be any discs at all. Sony now says come January of 2028, it won't be releasing any more games on physical discs.
0: ABC's Dave Packer says video game giant Rockstar had already announced the highly anticipated Grand Theft Auto 6 will only be sold as a download. 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
1: DRA number 01961658, Providence Realty, DRA number 01915212.
0: Southland weather from KFI, mostly cloudy today with highs in the mid-70s, around 70 at the beaches, 80 in the valleys, mid-80s in the IE. Clouds tonight, too, with some patchy fog later and lows in the upper 50s. About the same, but a couple degrees warmer tomorrow, then sunny and around 80 on the fourth Saturday. It'll be just like that Sunday, too. Right now it's 68 in Long Beach, 69 in Pomona, 70 in Tustin, and 70 in Westminster. 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The Dow's up 174, S&P 500 down 50, 51, NASDAQ down 383. And we're going to head now to a crash on the 5 in Commerce.
2: It's on the 5 southbound right after Slauson. That was in the lanes. They just got it cleared, but you're still going to be stacked up from at least the 710 in Willowbrook on the 105 westbound as you're coming up on Imperial. Looks like we've got a crash over on the right shoulder. Then once you're past it, on the 105 westbound at Western, I've got a report of another accident trying to clear from the lanes there. In South Park, 110 northbound, the off-ramp to Pico Boulevard is partially blocked with a stall. Heads up in West Covina, 10 eastbound before you get to Azusa Avenue. We got a bicycle. It's blocking the two left lanes. Anaheim Hills, 91 westbound before you get to Imperial Highway, a ladder in the right lane. And in Grand Terrace, some good news, 215 northbound right after Barton Road. They did get that stall cleared from the lanes. With Southern California's most accurate traffic reports, I'm Jenny Harmon.
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1: That's its own reality show. I don't know why we haven't installed cameras in this place. Because it would be pretty good.
2: Hey, we all forgot the one that old Reese Bobby calls it, the name for the cocaines and cocaine accessories in Talladega Nights. Colombian Bam Bam.
1: Oh, yes.
2: Real simple, son. There's a kilo of Colombian Bam Bam taped to the car. You got hair on your peaches or what?
1: Remember that?
0: No.
1: What?
3: What the hell are you talking about?
4: Real simple, son. Cops are coming. There's a kilo of Colombian Bam Bam under the car. Time to be a man. You got hair on your peaches or what?
1: That's when he learns to drive.
0: Blind spot for me.
1: That is a classic movie.
0: I know.
1: Shame.
0: I know. Here's the thing with that movie.
1: I call down shame upon you.
0: I celebrated all those Will Ferrell movies of the early 2000s. Oh. That was one I didn't see for whatever reason. I think I was moving. I was moving to LA. I don't know. I didn't have a, you know, I don't know. I wasn't looking at movies. It was a blind spot. And then to go back and watch it seems like I missed the boat. Right?
1: That's okay.
0: Don't you think?
1: Yes, but that's okay to go.
0: You think I should watch it now?
1: Like, I didn't watch Sons of Anarchy until 9 years after it ended.
0: Yeah. What else is going on?
5: Time for What's Happening.
0: The couple who climbed to the top of the Empire State Building this week, criminally charged with scaling said building. Angelina and Ivan, 33 and 32, charged with first-degree reckless endangerment, second-degree criminal mischief, and an additional charge filed by the Manhattan DA's office. Apparently, they have a Netflix show about climbing things. They were the subject of Netflix 2024 documentary Skywalkers, A Love Story. They're from Russia. And together, they have 2 million followers on Instagram.
1: And now they're engaged.
0: And now they're due back in court in August.
1: Potentially suffering some sort of radiation burns from the antenna that they were climbing.
0: They looked great.
1: They looked great? That's all it means? That's all you're that shallow.
0: No, that was my postscript. That was, and they looked great.
1: Employers did add 57,000 jobs in June. There was a slowdown in hiring, but we did see the unemployment rate go down a tick, down to 4.2% from 4.3%.
0: Mitch McConnell is not doing so good.
1: Alive?
0: I don't know if he's alive, but apparently he was in cardiac arrest in mid-June at his home in D.C. Now, his office had disclosed he had been hospitalized, but nobody was saying cardiac arrest or the fact that he needed CPR, according to medics that arrived on the scene.
1: Why are they so protective over the guy's health?
0: The statement says Senator McConnell is still working closely with staff on Senate business.
1: Is he? Why? Now, I understand the idea that if something happens to the president or the vice president or maybe the Speaker of the House, I mean, you talk about people in line of succession to the presidency. I understand why you'd want to be quiet about that.
0: We gave a long leash and a long runway to Joe Biden. And the secrecy around that, because he was still the American president. It was like, okay, we'll pretend there's not a lot there. But
1: because of the national security implications.
0: Because of the national security implications, exactly.
1: A bunch of people are calling out the inconsistent video assistant referee that resulted in the controversial red card that we were talking about for Fulbalogun when the United States beat Bosnia-Herzegovina in that soccer match last night, 2-0. They used video assisted referee to determine that he had stepped on the back of an opponent's leg, and that earned him a red card. But we've seen that happen in other matches in this World Cup within the last few days, Lionel Messi, and he didn't get a red card.
0: More details about the Travis Taylor wedding. The first event will be held at Madison Square Garden tonight.
1: Oh.
0: Around 6 p.m., probably the rehearsal dinner, yeah. Guest list of about 100 people, that checks out. Tomorrow, a second event takes place at the arena, starting at 4 p.m. with a cocktail hour. Seems like this is the wedding. 1,000 people expected to be in attendance. The event isn't scheduled to end until 4 a.m. Saturday morning. The events, both of them, will have a strict no-phone policy for everyone inside the venue, including guests, vendors, and security personnel. They're shutting down streets outside the venue.
1: When's the last time you stayed up until 4 a.m.?
0: Oh, my goodness.
1: I can't imagine.
0: That sounds exhausting. I can't even stay up until 4 p.m. I take a nap every day before 4.
1: The closest I came to that would have been the night of January 7th into the 8th during the fires. Up watching coverage almost the entire night. And then rolled in here probably at about 4 in the morning. That was as close as I got. But then I was doing something. I wasn't just ingesting.
0: I was never, even when I was a young person, I did not like staying up till 4 a.m. Yeah. I didn't like being out past midnight. I never liked any of that early hour stuff.
1: Heat wave back east. We're seeing temperatures, heat indexes they're talking about in Philly and Washington, D.C., 111. Down in Nashville and Paducah, Kentucky, they're talking about a heat index of 113. Of course, we have fog.
0: Explosive diarrhea.
1: Excuse me?
0: The CDC is tracking the source of a parasite. Cyclosporiasis. It's been on the rise in multiple states. It causes explosive, watery diarrhea. Michigan, real problem in Michigan. It spreads through contaminated foods, which you love to ingest. Oh, no, that's expired food.
1: Yeah, I don't like contaminated food. Well,
0: I mean,
1: awful.
0: I think it's...
1: Old food is fine.
0: I think old food can be contaminated.
1: 145 cases of cyclosporiasis. Reported in 17 different states.
0: And that's the cases that were reported. How often do you have diarrhea and it goes
1: and immediately call the doctor? Right. Hey, I think I might have that.
0: It's not often your diarrhea sends you to the urgent care. And when
1: but if
0: it does,
1: holy mackerel. Wow.
0: You talk about it 7 years later. All right. We've got Swamp Watch up next.
1: Mark Rahner is live in the KFI 24-hour newsroom.
3: Here's the latest. West Nile mosquitoes in SoCal. Protests against Newsom's back to the office mandate. And what's jackpotting with ATMs? You won't feel so lucky if you're caught. 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
6: Northbound side of the 405, right at the 55, and it's going to be blocking the two right lanes. Then in Tustin on the 5 North, Red Hill Avenue off-ramp. Got a crash partially blocking that ramp. Cerritos, 605 southbound, before you get to Alondra Boulevard, got an accident making its way to the shoulder. In Diamond Bar, 57 southbound before Pathfinder, got a stalled SUV. He's in the second lane from your left and heads up in West L.A., 405 northbound before Sunset Boulevard. Some sheet metal is going to be in the third lane from your left there. With Southern California's most accurate traffic reports, I'm Jenny Harmon.
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1: Hey, it's Conway Show. Today after 6 p.m., the city of Los Angeles just approved a mega development that will change the skyline of downtown Los Angeles forever. It's a brand new huge project in downtown, and after 6 today, I'll tell you all about it.

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1: 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So the United States will play Belgium on Monday evening. Today, there are three more World Cup games, knockout games. Winner moves on. Spain, Austria is about to start at SoFi. Portugal, Croatia at 4 o'clock there in Toronto. And then Switzerland, Algeria, 8 o'clock tonight. They are in Vancouver.
0: I feel like you should be playing ABBA, The Winner Takes All.
1: I'll take it all. Angels Mariners did not play yesterday. They had a rare Wednesday off in the middle of a series because of the soccer game that was taking place across the street. They would have been an absolute mess if they had both soccer and baseball going on at the same time because the stadiums are across the street from each other. So the Angels will play the Mariners tonight, 6:40. And the Dodgers lost to the Angels. Lost to the A's last night, 7-1. They'll actually come home to host the Padres tonight. Back-to-back world champ Dodgers take on the Padres. 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
0: I saw an interesting write-up in Politico just talking about Swamp Watch here. That this is the way they put it, the headline. The Los Angeles hosts the Battle of the Habsburgs. That both Spain and Austria still bear the impact of dynastic rule.
1: Good Lord.
0: A peculiar family rivalry will play out today in Inglewood, where Spain and Austria will battle it out on the soccer field. It says, for hundreds of years of history, both countries were ruled by members of a common dynasty, the Habsburgs.
1: I'm sure that's top of mind for people.
0: I have never heard of it.
1: Showing up to SoFi.
0: They said, thanks to an extensive, deliberate strategy of dynastic intermarriage, the Germanic clan progressively accumulated territories across Europe, eventually ended up with members of the family sitting on the thrones of both Spanish and the Holy Roman Empires, as well as the smaller iteration later on, the Austro-Hungarian Empire.
1: Trust me, we are too dumb.
0: We are the dumbest people that ever lived. You think that we barely know our own American history, and that only goes back 250 years, y'all. We don't know about the clan that rules the imperial courts in Spain and Austria and how they wedded cousins routinely.
1: Y'all. Play the Swamp Watch thing, actually. That is a good start.
2: I'm a politician, which means I'm a cheat and a liar. And when I'm not kissing babies, I'm stealing their lollipops.
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9: I can imagine what can be and be unburdened by what has been, you know?
10: Americans have always been gullible.
11: Act presidential.
10: But they're not stupid.
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13: Whether people voted for you or not.
14: Swamp Watch.
13: They're all counting on you.
1: So job numbers came out today. Bureau of Labor Statistics said employers added a lower than expected 57,000 positions last month. This was a bit of a cool down, although the unemployment rate did tick down from 4.3 down to 4.2%. We told you also about Mitch McConnell. Mitch McConnell, former Senate Majority Leader, now just Senator out of great state of Kentucky, has said that he was hospitalized just the middle of June, and no one is exactly saying why, but we do have information now from the police scanner audio obtained by NBC News. In that audio, the first medic on the scene says that they were performing CPR. They didn't say who it was, but we can assume it was the senator. I think I might need it now. I'm choking on my
0: spit. Is that explosive diarrhea?
1: And then joined by additional EMS teams at that same address.
0: I read that's how it starts.
1: Coughing?
0: Mm-hmm.
1: I don't think so. But you have to be careful. You got to clinch when you cough. You don't want someone sneaking out.
0: Yeah, surprise.
1: McConnell's office has not disclosed why he was hospitalized. And they said in a statement that he is still working closely with staff on Senate business and Kentucky matters as he continues his recovery. But he will not be voting this week because, well, I don't know.
0: We told you, or we've talked about for a while, the way that progressives are cleaning up in the primary season and how it may be a changing face of the Democratic Party. Kind of the way it was, kind of what happened with the Republican Party with Trump candidates over the past 10 years or so. More far right candidates, we're seeing more far left candidates. And there was a great article about how established Democrats are trying to move away from being established Democrats now to fight this whole thing. That, where they talked about, in Alaska, Representative Mary Pultola focusing on grocery prices in rural parts of Alaska, protecting fishing rights. What they're doing is they're moving away from any ties they have to Washington and just trying to focus on local things to try and make themselves seen anti-establishment, anti-Washington, anti-entrenched in the party, and more local, independent candidates.
1: That they don't want to be the standard bearer for the Democratic Party. They want to be the standard bearer for the people in their district.
0: Yes.
1: Which is, by the way, the way it's supposed to be.
0: Yeah, I like it.
1: John Fetterman is an example of somebody who is sort of in the in that realm of outwardly questioning that mentality of you just are beholden to your party, period, no matter what they do. And he has said he is a Democrat and he wants to remain a Democrat, but he has laid it out and said, listen, if we as a party become even more progressive, there is a point where I will leave the Democratic Party. Now, it doesn't say that he would then become a Republican. He could always go by way of Bernie Sanders or Angus King and become an independent. But he said, among other things, just this week, the real concern for him is that the Democratic Party is going to put it into the platform that they are anti-Israel, or at least that Israel does not have the right to defend itself. And if said, if that's the thing, if that becomes part of our platform, that's the thing that would push me out of the party. And by the way, look at Zoran Mamdani. Look at the one that we were referring to in Colorado. I can't think of her name right now.
0: I don't remember Melat Kiros. Yeah.
1: She is far progressive and is one of those people in that progressive wing of the Democratic Party that has blasted Israel for its right to defend itself. And listen, if that's like he says, Fetterman says, if that ends up in the party platform, they're in for a world of hurt.
0: Coming up next, there's a trend on TikTok, a specific glow up trend. And I just have a question that aren't the people that are engaging in this glow up trend too old to TikTok? Or is TikTok for everybody now?
1: It's not off limits.
0: Well, then why aren't we on the TikTok?
1: We do have a TikTok.
0: We do? Yeah. I don't see us TikToking around here.
1: When was the last time you were on TikTok? Auntie May.
0: I don't see us TikToking in the halls.
1: I was on
0: TikTok yesterday.
1: Mm-hmm. Sounds like it. I know how to TikTok.
3: I don't believe you.
1: Mark Ronner is live in the KFI 24-hour newsroom.
5: West Nile infected mosquitoes have been found in 10 Southern California cities so far this year. Health officials say you should use insect repellent and get rid of any standing water around your house to reduce your risk of getting bit by an infected insect. West Nile infected bugs have been found in Westminster, Costa Mesa, Fullerton, Buena Park, Santa Ana, Newport Beach, Garden Grove, Seal Beach, Huntington Beach, and Cypress. State workers have moved inside the Capitol during a protest against government.

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2: Southland weather from KFI, mostly cloudy today with highs in the mid-70s, around 70 at the beaches, 80 in the valleys, and mid-80s in the IE. Clouds tonight, too, with patchy fog late at night and lows in the upper 50s. It's going to be about the same, but a couple degrees warmer tomorrow, then sunny and around 80 on the 4th Saturday, and about the same as that on Sunday. Right now it's 70 in Brea, 69 in Burbank, and there's a crash on the 210 in La Cañada, Flint Ridge.
3: Yeah, the 210 eastbound is coming up on Angel Express Highway. They're clearing that from the right lane over the right shoulder. Downtown LA and the 110 North Pico off-ramp, it's partially blocked with that stall. On the 90, the Marina Freeway eastbound, it is shut down right now between Sentinel Avenue over to the 405 for some police activity. In Hawthorne, 105 west at Crenshaw, got some brush catching fire over on the shoulder. And you got World Cup action at SoFi Stadium, and everything kicks off at noon. Spain, just zooming in here, and it looks like all those surface streets are still jammed around there. So give yourself a little more time here. You're going to get in, hopefully, to see that game. With Southern California's most accurate traffic reports, I'm Jenny Harmon.
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11: In 2005, investigators in Palm Beach, Florida, began uncovering a dark secret.
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13: If anybody asks if you're over the age of 18, just go ahead and go with it.
11: There was a wealthy man in Palm Beach who was offering young girls a way to make money. That man was Jeffrey Epstein, and he had set up a system designed to bring him underage girls. Local police and the federal government would investigate and, by their count, find dozens of victims. Epstein would become one of the world's most infamous predators, a man who could have faced decades in prison but served just 13 months in his own wing of a county jail.
14: Why would you cut this deal with Jeffrey Epstein?
11: Epstein's abuse would span years and cross state lines.
15: New York, Palm Beach, New Mexico, Paris, Virgin Islands, and each one of those residences is an alleged crime scene.
11: I'm ABC's Mark Remillard, and with a team of journalists from the ABC News Investigative Unit, we've traveled around the country to look at Jeffrey Epstein and the allegations of his horrifying abuse, to hear from the girls who suffered it.

0: Shannon, KFI AM 640, live everywhere on the iHeartRadio app. We've told you that it's going to be hot back east. The nation's power system, they're saying, is going to undergo a stress test today, tomorrow, Saturday. This heat dome over the Midwest and the East Coast, temperatures over 100 degrees in areas like Boston, Washington, D.C., the heat index of up over 111 in some places. They said the electricity demand could see record highs. Today is their biggest test for Northeast PJM interconnection. That's considered the nation's largest electrical grid. 67 million people served by that grid. They could hit a summer record of 166.3 gigawatts. Or, if you're Back to the Future fan, gigawatts. They said the record that they might break was set back in 2006, and they are planning for the unlikely but plausible number of 169 gigawatts.
1: If you've ever been through a breakup, you probably know that nothing gets you in better shape than anger. It's true. Nothing fuels the fire, lights the fire, like the desire for revenge and looking good and all those things. And now it's just made its way to TikTok, like most trends do, although it's not really a trend when it's gone on since the dawn of time. This one is called the divorce effect. The divorce glow up, a viral trend, women posting before and after photos following the end of their marriage, and the internet is loving it. The trend shows women mostly in their 20s and 30s, sharing post-divorce physical transformations on TikTok. They're fitter, they're better dressed, they're happier versions of their married selves. It's spilling over to Instagram, where users are writing captions like, "Peace is the best anti-aging serum." Mm. That is true, but it doesn't go, peace does not go hand in hand with an Instagram glow up. I don't think that's what that is. I think peace is achieved when you don't need to put the glow up on Instagram. But
0: there is a realtor, Mariah. She said in a video, the divorce glow up is real. And her video shows her pre-divorce wearing a T-shirt, hair messy. The camera pans over and a guy sitting next to her in a car, probably her husband. In the next shot, she looks completely different. Her makeup is perfect. She's looking happy next to this new guy.
1: See, it's
0: probably
1: like,
0: not the husband.
1: It's like Casey, you know, he was with Anaya. He's okay. And then he's with Titi. And suddenly everyone's like, I've never seen you happier.
0: Give me context. I don't know.
1: Love Island.
0: Ah.
1: Like you said yesterday, maybe if you looked that good before you got divorced, you wouldn't have gotten divorced.
0: Okay. To be clear, I just want to set the record straight before I start getting the emails. You were the one who said that. You said that. Wow. I could barely breathe from the bus that I've just been thrown under. Holy crap. Smells like diesel down here. What the hell?
1: Let's see here. A realtor and social media user, Mariah Lynn Clark, posted in a video.
0: That's the one I already did.
1: Oh, I'm sorry.
0: That's all right.
1: Did you get into the part where she says, imagine thinking a woman glows up after divorce because she stopped trying?
0: No.
1: Instead of because she finally stopped surviving.
0: Okay.
1: She says, contrary to what your take on it was.
0: Stop it.
1: She says, maybe if I would have been loved and supported the way I deserved, the glow up would have happened in the marriage instead of after.
0: That is very true. That I can agree with.
1: Yeah.
0: Yeah. Yeah. And there's nothing wrong. Listen, like you said, everything she's saying is correct. Yes. Peace is peace is the best anti-aging serum.
1: I'm a firm believer that the prettiest girls and women are always the happiest. You're never going to get prettier than a happy woman or girl. And I think and I think that's part of where the whole uproar about you should smile more comes from. It's just the fact that everybody knows a happy girl, a happy woman is just the prettiest. Like when you have, it's just, that's just the way it is.
0: Sure.
1: But when you're sad or when you're looking sad, you know, it's like, why don't you put on a smile? You know, and that's where people start freaking out, lose their minds.
0: And to be clear, you're not saying that pretty girls are happy.
1: No, I'm saying
0: that happy girls are pretty.
1: Yes.
0: And
1: it comes from the inside,
0: right?
1: With the lack of, trying not to sound trite, but it is very true.
0: No, I think that's perfect.
1: It does come from inside.
0: One of the psychologists who was asked about this said a divorce glow up is not about vanity. It's about nervous system regulation.
1: Yes.
0: And that women in unhappy marriages experience severe multidimensional depletion. But when they leave those toxic environments, their bodies, their minds fully exit that survival mode. And what looks like a superficial glow up, what looks like, you know, the makeup and the hair and the new clothes and losing weight and that sort of thing, can actually be a profound biological and emotional metamorphosis.
1: Yeah.
0: Is the way she describes. So
1: I think we did some real work here today.
0: Okay. You threw me so far under the bus.
1: I know, but everybody knew that. It was obvious.
2: I don't think so.
1: Okay, Gary did not say that. Not even a little bit. He didn't even say it with his face. Sometimes you say things with your face.
0: I agreed with your statement, but that's different than coming up with the statement in the first place.
1: I didn't even go so far as to say you agreed.
0: No, I'll admit that part.
1: But the thing is, to our point, is that if he made her happy, the glow up would have happened before the divorce.
0: Bing go.
1: Bing bong, I think we would say. Would we say bing bong?
0: No, that's too...
1: give that a bing bong! Bing bong with that.
0: Blatantly stealing. Bing dong!
1: Bing bong. Oh, I thought you meant we were singing, stealing from the movie about the different feelings. Isn't that where bing bong comes from?
0: Inside Out?
1: Yeah. Bing bong. I wasn't even thinking about Conway.
0: Ding dong!
1: No. It's bing bong! Bing bong.
0: Ding dong!
1: All right. Bing bong.
0: Only fans going Hollywood. When we come back.
1: Bing bong with you.
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3: Here's the latest. Lingering issues in Boyle Heights after the big fire. The couple who climbed the Empire State Building now get to climb the steps of a courthouse. And jobs in the U.S. haven't done any climbing at all. We'll have all that and more at the top of the hour. And we'll look at a situation on the 90 after this.
0: Small business owner, listen up. 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
3: SoCal weather, mostly cloudy today with highs in the mid-70s, 70 at the beaches, 80 in the valleys and mid-80s in the IE. Cloudy tonight with some patchy fog coming later and lows in the upper 50s. 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We make it easy. There is some police activity on the 90 in Playa Vista.
4: So on the 90 eastbound, right between Centinela Avenue over to the 405, and it looks like they're just about to wrap that up in open lane. Still a little bit of slow in there. In Willowbrook, 105 westbound before Central Avenue. Lot of smoke, got some brush on fire over on the right shoulder. Also in Linwood, 710 south to the 105 east, got a crash in that center divider area. Downtown LA on the 10 east at Olympic, got a stall blocking that on-ramp to the 10. And in Griffith Park on the 134 west, just after Hollywood Way, a patio chair is going to be blocking the left lane. With Southern California's most accurate traffic reports, I'm Jenny Harmon.
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8: What's shaking, fellow sports fans? It's Andy West. Let's take a look back on this day in sports history, July 2nd. We'll start off today in 1986. Boston Red Sox pitcher Roger Clemens suffers his first loss of the season to Toronto. It would leave him one win short of the American League record for consecutive wins to start the season. He was 14-0. He'd finish the season 24-4 and win the American League MVP. Today in 1995, LA Dodgers pitcher Hideo Nomo is the first Japanese player to be selected for a Major League Baseball All-Star game when he is named to the National League squad. And today in 2008, after months and months of courtroom litigation and an ongoing effort by the city to save the team, the Supersonics and the city of Seattle come to a settlement that officially allows the team to move to Oklahoma City. The team would pay Seattle $75 million for terminating their lease with the Key Arena and would then leave the city that they had played in for 41 years.
7: Now you know. Today in sports history on iHeartRadio.
4: That oppressive heat dome continues across the eastern United States, although it's beginning to weaken a bit over parts of the Midwest. Dangerous heat, though, continues from the Ohio Valley through the Mid-Atlantic and into the Northeast, where temperatures will reach near 100 degrees. Add the heat index value and you get 110 degrees. Strong to severe thunderstorms continue from the northern plains into the upper Midwest, bringing temperatures into the upper 80s with localized flash flooding a possibility. Thunderstorms are scattered across the central plains as highs reach the upper 80s to the low 90s, while the Deep South and the Gulf Coast remain hot and humid with highs in the mid-90s, along with the possibility of a few showers and thunderstorms. The desert Southwest continues to be the hottest part of the nation as temperatures range from 108 to 116 across Arizona, southern Nevada, and inland California. While along the West Coast, northern California stays mainly in the low 80s, southern California will be topping out in the mid to upper 90s. And in the Pacific Northwest, sunny skies and temps reaching the low 80s. That's your national forecast. I'm Tammy Trujillo.
9: Six World Cup group stage matches on this Friday in the first games of the day. Ousmane Dembele with a first-half hat-trick as France defeated Norway 4-1 in Foxborough. In Toronto, Senegal blanked Iraq 5-0. Meanwhile, Sebastian Berhalter shoots down any thought that the U.S. lost any kind of momentum with last night's loss to Turkey.
10: You know, I think we deserve more out of that game. You know, that's one moment. You know, we slipped in the last second of the game. And, you know, I think we're proud of the performance we put in. You know, I think the guys, you know, did well. And, you know, we fought. And, you know, unfortunately not to get the result, but we'll be ready for sure.
9: The Athletic, the first to report today that head coach Mauricio Pochettino has been offered a contract extension that would run through the 2030 World Cup. Carlos Mendoza has been dismissed as the New York Mets manager. Vice President of Player Development Andy Green to manage for the remainder of the season. Scottie Scheffler carded a 10-under-60 today. He's got the lead after two rounds of the PGA's Travelers Championship. That's sports. I'm Frank Arity.
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0: Hey, it's Neil. 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Live.
1: Stop. Don't even. Don't even let
0: what was going on? I don't even know what was happening.
1: Oh.
0: No, I saw that, but I'm asking what was happening. What was that? What are we I don't know what I don't know how they do the pregame ceremonies. How's that? We'll just leave it at that. An amazing story, and this was actually a great story out of Venezuela. Rescuers were able to pull a man from the rubble of a 9-story building in Venezuela 8 days after that the double earthquakes hit Venezuela. Hernan Alberto Gil Flores, 44 years old, apparently a security guard in that building, was under about 30 feet of wreckage from a collapsed shopping mall parking lot. And he was finally freed from that wreckage today. They said it was a very, very delicate, several days long effort by local and international rescue teams. And he's said to be, amazingly, in good condition.
1: You and I both watched Margo's Got Money Troubles on Apple TV.
0: Yeah.
1: Where we kind of thought we were Ma and Pa at the end of it, if I'm not mistaken. I don't want to put words in your mouth, but here's a young girl who is bright and smart and has a child and can make money a number of ways. And the season ends with her deciding to make money on OnlyFans.
0: Prudish is how I felt at the end of it, but also they were very there were no punches pulled in terms of there were people in the show around her that had a problem with the way that she was deciding to make money and tried to talk her out of it and tried to I guess steer her away from this thing.
1: In the latest season of HBO's hit Euphoria, a central plot point was Sydney Sweeney's character Cassie. Her evolving role as an OnlyFans star as well. Now, these various depictions they write in USA Today brings up questions of empowerment versus exploitation. And this was also a word, empowerment, that you used when I've tossed around what's going on Love Island. And I said something to the effect of, so these girls and dudes, but more importantly, the girls are out there and they're hooking up with all these dudes on national television, international television, I guess, whatever. And then they're just going to like go back and live their lives and get jobs and the whole thing. And you said, isn't that empowering? Isn't that women empowerment? And that's how it is being packaged for some people, which, okay, I'm not judging that. I'm just saying it does bring up the question of empowerment versus exploitation, as they write it in the article. Also, how media shapes our views of what is now called sex work. Well, USA Today says, we spoke to actual sex workers to get their thoughts. Maitland Ward is OnlyFans creator. And she says it's insulting to actual OnlyFans creators. She says women are taking control and building brands and making a ton of money, gaining followers, and being able to support themselves and their families. I don't think it's a given. It's given the credit that it deserves so much of the time, that women are taking their own agency. They're making money for themselves using what they want to use to do so. I have a question. I see. I don't know enough about OnlyFans to really talk intelligently about it. Are women on OnlyFans doing things more than we make fun of, which is foot stuff and nakedity and the things we saw like on Margo's Got Money Problems, dressing up in scantily clad cosplay type outfits and getting people to watch their live streams? Because to me,
0: do you mean, is there even working more of a sexual element to it?
1: I guess you and I are different too, because we've worked in news for 20 plus years. So we really, our minds go to the worst of the worst with people most of the time, because we've spent our careers covering the worst of the worst.
0: Right.
1: People don't make the news for being good people. So you and I are often exposed more so than normal people to awful people. So when we think of OnlyFans, we think of a pretty young girl dressing up as Rainbow Bright and going on OnlyFans. You and I think it's all for, bad things on the other side of that screen.
0: Right. Well, I don't know. What else would it be besides that?
1: It's just entertainment, period.
0: It's going to happen. Well, and you can use whatever word, whether it's entertainment or exploitation or empowerment, all three of them E words. There is exploitation going on. The question is, who is causing it in the first place? If these young women think that this is empowering, then they're exploiting themselves in that way. And yes, they may receive some empowerment out of it. And like you said, that one creator that the USA Today talked to, she may make money off of that, and she feels that that's empowering. But it, at its root, it's exploitative.
1: Having your own money is empowering. Yeah. As a woman, you should always have your own money. Don't rely on a man. I've championed that thought for a long time.
0: But isn't
1: that doesn't mean that you need to make your own money exploiting yourself?
0: Well, and
1: because then it takes away from that empowerment in my mind.
0: In a weird way, you're relying on that guy, whoever's on the other side of that screen, to provide you with that money. So that, I mean, there is that weird, I know it's a different and more removed version of it, but you're still relying on that. And that's here's the thing. That's a known quantity also. You put it out there, someone's going to look at it and do that.
1: What?
0: You just.
1: I didn't do anything. Whoa. Don't put that in don't put that in my hands.
0: Ding dong!
1: Bing bong with you. All right.
0: Monks and Merrill up next.
1: Thank God.
0: We'll see you tomorrow. Stay dry, everybody.
1: Blessings.
5: Compared to lying on the floor of the bank, this was Space Mountain to me. I thought it was great.
11: Gary and Shannon.
5: Oh, that was fantastic. I feel 1,000% better.
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3: Boyle Heights fire aftermath. I'm Mark Groner, live from the KFI 24-hour newsroom. A rally is being held in Boyle Heights to demand the permanent closure of the burned-out Lineage Logistics cold storage warehouse. People say it's an ongoing health and environmental hazard. Organizers also want the warehouse owners to do a comprehensive environmental study and make sure there's a thorough cleanup of the surrounding neighborhood. Rotting beef, pig's feet, and crab meat are among the once frozen foods now rotting and decomposing inside that cold storage warehouse, which burned for more than a week. Many people continue to say the smell's become unbearable and is making them sick. The rotting food's also attracting rats and birds to the area. Rat traps and odor control systems are now in place around the building, spraying a mist to reduce the smell. State officials say drone shows instead of fireworks are about fire safety and the environment, not politics.
12: John Morris says he canceled his Big Bang on the Bay July 4th celebration in Alamitos Bay after 14 years because the California Coastal Commission would only approve a drone show instead of fireworks. The commission says it's the only fireworks display it's denied since 2020 and said he could launch the fireworks from another location along the Long Beach shoreline. Morris declined and said the commission is just covering their ass. Some fireworks companies have added drones as an option and say many clients want them along with fireworks. Michael Crozier, KFI News.
3: The Supreme Court's ruled on the controversial law enforcement tactic of geofencing, where cell phone data is collected from big groups of users. ABC's Peter Haralambu says Justice Elena Kagan ruled location data is private material.
13: She basically described this data like a personal journal of your location, and she compared it to photos and emails, things that are usually protected by the Fourth Amendment.
3: The court's restricting the use of geofencing, even though law enforcement says it's a critical tool. The two people who climbed to the top of the Empire State Building are due in court. The couple climbed to the very top of the spire, yesterday, and were waving a banner about love. They apparently got engaged there. ABC's Aaron Katursky says body camera video shows officers arresting the couple when they climbed down to a platform.
14: Specially trained officers, including one who just graduated this week from the emergency service school, intercepted the couple on their descent.
15: We can't be up here.
14: And took them into custody.
15: Yeah, I'm okay.
3: A witness said she saw the couple sneak through a maintenance hatch on the 102nd floor. They're facing charges that include burglary, reckless endangerment, criminal mischief, and criminal trespass. The couple have gained an online following for their death-defying skyscraper climbs around the world. The government's latest jobs report shows hiring fell to just 57,000 in June.
16: Goldman Sachs predicted a gain of 40,000 jobs in leisure and hospitality. But the Bureau of Labor Statistics says that sector lost 61,000 positions. In a separate report, the Labor Department says initial claims for state jobless benefits fell slightly last week to 215,000 applications.
3: ABC's Jim Ryan says it was a drop of 4.2%. And finally, it's Take Me Out to the Ball Game and the Drive-In this 4th of July.
17: Major League Baseball is taking over drive-in movie theaters around the U.S. in celebration of the nation's birthday and the nation's favorite pastime, baseball.
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17: 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You do need tickets as a per-car event. The day wraps up with a 4th of July drone show at 9 p.m.
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3: Southland weather from KFI, mostly cloudy today with highs in the mid-70s, around 70 at the beaches, 80 in the valleys, and mid-80s in the IE. Cloudy tonight, too, with patchy fog later and lows in the upper 50s. Should be about the same, but a couple degrees warmer tomorrow, then sunny and around 80 on the 4th of July, as well as Sunday. Right now it is 70 in Seal Beach, 73 in Fullerton, 65 in Malibu, and 71 in Northridge. 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The Dow is up 358, S&P 500 down 29, NASDAQ down 313, and there's a crash on the 210 in Pasadena.
4: On the 210 West at Maple, a new accident scooting over to the shoulder. In Griffith Park and the 134 East at Forest Lawn, another new accident scooting to the shoulder there. In Pacoima on the 5 North at San Fernando Mission Boulevard, a car fire is over on the shoulder. A little bit of slowing through the area. Willowbrook, 105 East at Central, got an accident on the right shoulder there as well. Gardena, 110 North at Rosecrans, they're clearing a wreck from the right lane. And in Linwood, 710 South to the 105 East connector, still got that accident in the center divider area of that transition. With Southern California's most accurate traffic reports, I'm Jenny Harmon.
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23: 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This is Monks and Merrill.
24: Like, I was expecting World Cup fever.
23: All right. Well,
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23: You got the fever now, don't you? After
24: heck
23: that big
24: yeah.
23: win yesterday.
24: Go America.
23: Go America. Very excited. I'm Chris Merrill. He's Michael Monks. Thank you for joining us. And goal!
24: Big game going on right now. Spoiler alert, it's Spain and Austria here in L.A., Inglewood, SoFi Stadium, in Los Angeles. A lot of traffic this morning. Not for me coming in this direction.
23: Yeah.
24: But I saw the South 110 through downtown was worse than I've ever seen it.
26: I mean, they've had signs up for the last week that said avoid congestion, take transit.
24: And everyone's laughing all the way to a standstill.
26: Well, it just shows you how much people want to be around it. There is not... the stadium doesn't hold any more people than it does during a Rams or a Chargers game. So it's not like there are more people going there than we're accustomed to on a Thursday night game or something, right? If they're playing, but just the anticipation, all the different, everybody around it the fan zones, all that other stuff. It seems to be just wild. I do notice that they are avoiding one particular area, though, when you drive through.
24: Oh, yeah? Which one?
26: I think you just avoid your neighborhood. Just that. I know you got to get through downtown, but maybe just avoid Skid Row.
24: Oh, the People's Republic of Skid Row. Yeah, yeah, it's rough down there. Loud. The fireworks have started, and they are going in the middle of the night, and it is like bombs. They're so loud. The cats are running under the bed. I'm running under the bed. It's just a scary place to be.
26: Hey, I wanted to tell you this, because we had somebody reach out earlier this week when we were talking about fireworks, and they said, have you heard of a thunder shirt?
24: No.
26: Okay, so... It's very simple. I had it for one of my dogs. My dog now is too fat, but I had it, and it works great. It's basically like, think of it like a tight shirt, like you would wear, you know, like when you're going to the beach. And but it's made for dogs. So you wrap it around them, and it feels like they're being held, basically. Oh. And it really brings your anxiety down. And I found this thunder shirt worked very, very well for the dog that I had. And somebody said, is there anything like that for cats? And I looked it up. There is. They make a thunder shirt for cats.
24: Really?
26: Yeah.
24: I might look into that. I have two cats. One of them has been coddled his whole life. The other one is the one I rescued from Skid Row.
26: Yeah.
24: So not only is she fully prepared for the sights and sounds of the neighborhood, she actually carries a knife.
26: She's got a claws and a switchblade.
24: She is well armed.
26: It's so bad there. I guess they closed their only post office. On Skid Row.
24: Look, being a neighbor of this post office is a weird thing because, like anybody else, I occasionally use the post office.
26: Sure.
24: Never set foot in this one because it looks...
26: sketch?
24: It looks like a post office that you might find, oh, I don't know, on Skid Row. You know what I mean?
26: How about that?
24: Like, it's a government building. It says post office on it, but it's surrounded by tents. And I often wondered as I would go past this thing, is there anyone in there? And the website would say it's open. You could go in there and mail something.
26: Do they have metal detectors just to walk in the front door?
24: I wish I had gone in to check. I know that the other downtown post office that I use on Spring Street is also not a pleasant experience just because you have to take so many security precautions to do anything in some of these neighborhoods. It's rough. It's rough in there and it kind of smells a little bit. I imagine that the Skid Row one is far, far worse, but it doesn't matter anymore.
26: Because it closed it. They out of safety it. Concerns.
24: Of course, yeah. The only post office serving Skid Row. And imagine all those, not to feed the conspiracies, but where were all those ballots mailed?
26: Oh, stop.
24: Now what are they going to do next time?
26: Oh, stop.
24: What are they going to do with all those ballots? Lord. Where are they going to go?
26: Unbelievable.
24: Which post office is going to
26: completely derailed the entire show now. I know exactly how this is going to turn out. Well, now they're going to have to transport the ballots that they stole from people to... Oh, good Lord.
24: Yeah, the weird thing about this post office being closed is that it closed in January, and people are only just now noticing, including me. I didn't know until I read the story in the LA Times that it had closed down. They reported that there were repeated break-ins, employee safety concerns, naturally, and damage to employee property. Also, I mean, it's a block from the firehouse, too. I mean, this is a neighborhood that has multiple government operations going on.
26: Burn it all down.
24: Start over.
26: Yeah. What do you say? Who cares? Nothing matters. Yeah.
24: Whatever. Who cares? Nothing matters. No, that's absolutely the truth. The problem is, I bet there were people who relied on that. And I'm joking about the ballots, but if you're somebody who gets your government benefits that might be mailed,
26: that's a good point.
24: The communications from the government about your benefits, and that's where you have to go to get that stuff. Where do you go now?
26: I have to wonder how much it was being used in the first place, because even you said you don't go in there because it was scary. How many other people are just not going there? Even the government workers that are there, the postal workers, go, I don't want to go to work today because I don't want to be stabbed. So while you do make a good point about people who may have PO boxes there to be able to receive their benefits or whatever, at some point the post office has enough financial issues. Do they need to be propping up a post office nobody's using because it's too dangerous?
24: No, that's true.
26: I mean, that's the call I would have made. I would have said, get it out of there.
24: The post office that I do use is at 5th and Spring. It's about a mile away from the one that's closed, so it's not the worst walk commute. But that could be a lot for people.
26: Exercise.
24: You've seen the condition some of these people are in.
26: Yeah,
24: it would be quite a lot. And there were people who used these P.O. boxes. There were apparently more than 360 P.O. boxes there. I don't know how many of them were subscribed. Yeah. But again, if you are someone who did rely on it and you needed your ID, you needed your information about benefits from the government or whatever, this is probably where it was sent, your prescriptions.
26: That's a good point.
24: And too. Now you have to go somewhere else. And it's not just homeless people that live on Skid Row. There is all that supportive housing. that they call it, the housing that we've spent a lot of money constructing for folks who are trying to get their lives back, ideally. If you were using the post office, it's now gone. But that's the condition of that area of Los Angeles.
26: I mean, this is kind of the consequence of allowing things to get that out of hand. And it's been going on. I was doing a little research on Skid Row because we're going to talk with a city attorney candidate here in just a moment who was there yesterday. I was doing some research on Skid Row. The thing's been around for 40 years. Yeah. I mean, it's celebrating a 40-year birthday. Reardon was the only Republican mayor, but it's gone through Republican and Democratic mayors through the last 40 years. Nobody seems to be able to have a solution to it, and it continues to grow. It keeps getting worse and worse and worse and worse. And I just wonder, at some point, if even the government is afraid to go down there, wall it off. That's it. As you said, the People's Republic of Skid Row, that's it. You're your own place. We're done with you now.
24: Think about what we think about postal workers and the people who deliver mail. Sunshine, they're delivering the mail. Rain, they're delivering the mail.
26: Rain, snow, sleet, and hail.
24: It doesn't matter. Yeah. The mail is coming. And this was too much for the post office, Skid Row. There was a comment in the LA Times article about this. Estella Lopez, who is with the LA Downtown Industrial District bid, that's the business improvement district.
26: Yeah, yeah.
24: She told the paper that the city appears to have given up on fighting crime in the area.
26: They have. Wall it off. I'm done with it, too.
24: I mean, I see it right out my back window all the time. There are police that are there, but it is usually, it's never proactive. It's always.
26: No, because they want to go home to their families at the end of the night. I mean, I get it. At some point, you go, it's beyond saving.
24: Yeah.
26: Done.
24: What we just allow to be acceptable for people to experience in Los Angeles is shocking. We are going to talk to that city attorney candidate who took a tour on Skid Row. That's coming up next. After that, we've got some pretty shocking crime stats out of Skid Row that were also published this week.
26: I'm surprised you even make it to work. Being that close.
24: I'm a tough SOB.
26: I know.
24: Don't let these big dopey glasses fool you. And I am wearing sandals today, but that doesn't mean I can't cut a bee.
26: Stray bullets don't play favorites, though. That's the thing.
24: I wonder
26: about
24: that.
26: At some point, you're catching one.
24: It's why I'm running under the bed with the cats when the fireworks go off, because you have that moment like, was that a firework? Or is it war?
26: I think that's a legitimate concern. I know it sounds like a punchline, but it's not. I know it's a legitimate concern.
24: Spencer Pratt drew a lot of attention to Skid Row. Candidates in the races still remaining are also getting photo ops in that neighborhood. It's an event we see nearly every election year, only for the area to stay the same decade after decade. One of the guys running for city attorney says he's got a plan for it. Will it work? Will he stick to it? And will anybody believe him?
26: No.
24: That's next on Monks and Merrill. After this update from someone who finally escaped Skid Row and is back at the anchor desk, Deborah Mark, in the KFI 24-Hour Newsroom.
0: I'm back. Here is the latest. Three current and former state parks employees have filed a lawsuit in Orange County over a supervisor's alleged hidden camera in an employee locker room. And a jury in Van Nuys, the singer Chris Brown has to pay a housekeeper big bucks. We'll tell you why. We'll have more at the bottom of the hour. From your Toyota dealer's traffic center, we make it easy. 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
4: We've got a wreck in West L.A. This is going to be in the 405 South as you're coming up on Wilshire. They're getting that over the right shoulder. Once you're past it, you're on and off the brakes all the way down to at least Rosecrans Avenue. In Gardena on the 110 North at Rosecrans, they cleared that crash from the right lane. Linwood, 710 South to the 105 East, got an accident in that center divider area. And in Riverside, 215 southbound right at Blaine Street, got that crash partially blocking that off-ramp. With Southern California's most accurate traffic reports, I'm Jenny Harmon.
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19: 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Coach Mauricio Pochettino doesn't think Flo Balogun should have received a red card last night.
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13: In the history of cinema, few films have been as successful as The Godfather. Francis Ford Coppola's gangster epic set a new standard not just for movies about the mafia, but for movies in general. Although, if you talk to the people who made it, The Godfather's prospects for success were far from assured. In fact, before its release, they were pretty bleak.
14: And they said, we're finished, this is over. The movie's not going to work. You gotta get rid of those guys, it's a disaster.
13: Then Leave the Gun, Take the Cannoli, my co-host Mark Seal and I strip back the varnish of movie history and talk to never-before-heard-from sources to get at what really made the process so arduous. Leave the Gun, Take the Cannoli is based on my co-host Mark's best-selling book of the same title. And on this show, we call upon his years of research to help unpack the story behind The Godfather's birth from start to finish. We sift through innumerable accounts, many of them conflicting, and try to get to the truth of what really happened. Leave the Gun, Take the Cannoli features new and archival interviews with Francis Ford Coppola.
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24: 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I'm Michael Monks. That is Chris Merrill. It feels like Friday. It's only Thursday, though. So for those of you who are going to work tomorrow, we will also be at work tomorrow bringing you another live edition of this program. In the meantime, as we prepare to celebrate America's 250th anniversary, as Chris noted in our previous segment, the beautiful downtown LA neighborhood of Skid Row is also celebrating its 40th anniversary this year.
26: Happy birthday.
24: Crazy that we've allowed this to go on as long as we have. Somebody got an up close and personal tour of my backyard just yesterday. His name is John McKinney. He's running for Los Angeles City Attorney. He joins us now on the phone. Mr. McKinney, tell us about what you saw on Skid Row, and did it change your idea of what that neighborhood is?
33: Hey, Michael and Chris, thanks for having me on. Let me tell you, I've been down to Skid Row many times. Never once have I left without some breathtaking awareness of what how big that problem is and the scale of the problem. Yesterday, I spent about 2 hours out there talking to people, making that human connection with some of the folks who are suffering on the streets, trying to get a firsthand view of the problem and trying to get a sense of what our city leaders have been doing about the problem over these many decades. And I can tell you very little to nothing has been done. I think it symbolizes the biggest failure in California and LA history. It is a failure of government at every level. And the people who live out there, who are suffering out there, living in filth and squalor, along with man's best friend, with a lot of animals out there too, who are also that are also suffering. So it was eye-opening and insightful, to say the least.
26: You know, it's funny you mentioned that. John McKinney is a city attorney candidate, and he's joining us right now. I have in the back of my mind that the solution to Skid Row will be the attention that is brought upon it because of the animals. It seems that as humans, we're like, well, you know, the people have done this to themselves, whatever. But we have a soft spot for the animals. Is that a way in to make the community care and to allow maybe some, I don't know, some different tactics that haven't been used before?
33: Well, I tell you, we have a large and very passionate group of people who care a lot about our animals. And yeah, I think you're right. To some extent, people feel that if you're on Skid Row, you must have done something to cause your life to turn into that direction. But the animals are all very innocent. The reality is many of the people on Skid Row are just like you and me. They caught a bad break somewhere. Maybe they did make a bad decision. Maybe they tried, you know, smoking something or ingesting something that they shouldn't have tried, and it led to a lifelong addiction. Some of them, or many of them, are suffering from mental illness, and it's just something that was encoded in their DNA that they never had any control over. However they got there, our job is to help get them out of there, and that's what I'd be committed to doing as a city attorney.
0: Let me ask you, John McKinney, candidate for city attorney in Los Angeles, why aren't more city leaders talking about that? We hear them all talk about homelessness. The solutions don't seem very realistic, and they're not immediate. They're not urgent, including the city council member who represents that neighborhood, my neighborhood. What is it going to take to get serious about getting those people off of the streets and out of the area and reclaiming that neighborhood for society?
33: Yeah, it's going to take political courage. It's going to take voters voting people into office who have experience, who have knowledge, who have skill, who have a skill set, but most importantly, have a resolve for addressing this problem and treating this as a solvable problem, not just a manageable problem. We know this is a solvable problem because this problem doesn't exist throughout most of our country. And in other places where it does exist, it doesn't exist on this scale. And I think, you know, many of us are old enough to think back to our childhoods where there were always a few people who seemed to have fallen through the social safety net. But nothing like we see on Skid Row, and now it has metastasized throughout much of the rest of the county. It's unacceptable, and we need political leadership that's willing to call it what it is. It's a drug problem. It's a mental health problem. There are people out there suffering from other afflictions as well. We need to address those problems. Yes, we do have a housing problem, but the housing problem is not the immediate cause of the people that we see living on the streets.
26: What can the city attorney do about it, especially when you're working with people who you just identified, and we call them out every day, who are not really taking the initiative to be more urgent in solving the crisis?
33: Well, the city attorney plays a key role here, but the city attorney can't solve this problem alone. We need the mayor and the council to provide shelters, and I think shelters before permanent housing makes the most sense. We need to get people off the street into a shelter where they can be properly assessed, they can be triaged, where we can learn whether or not they need drug addiction treatment, mental health treatment. A lot of the folks living on Skid Row and elsewhere throughout the county are not immediately from Los Angeles. They have recently arrived from other places, and some of them have family around the country who are looking for them. One of the things we can do once we get people into mass shelters is try to connect them with their family. I think we probably can help a lot of these people get back home where they have a support network. But for the ones who stay, once we triage them, once we get the treatment has to be immediate before we start to transition them into other housing. What we're doing now is we're taking drug addicts and putting them into expensive condos, expecting that the four walls are somehow going to cure their addiction, and that's the wrong solution.
24: We are going to talk in our next segment after this conversation, John, that there is some reporting from LAist and the LA Local that the murder rate on Skid Row is more than 17 times higher than the rest of the city just a couple of years ago. You took a tour of Skid Row yesterday with the Business Improvement District there in the industrial part of downtown. The director of that organization told the LA Times this week on a story about the closure of the post office that it appears the city has just given up on policing the area. Is that what you witnessed on your tour?
33: Well, we were out there for quite some time before I saw my first marked police car. And he stopped. It was a sergeant with the LAPD. He spoke to me for about 10 minutes. Gave me his assessment of some of the issues going on Skid Row. And he said he had about 60 to 80 officers assigned to Skid Row working two different shifts. Not nearly enough. I asked him, how many officers do you need to properly staff and patrol this area? He said he needed about 250 officers to that area of Skid Row alone. So if you compare the 60 that he has to the 250 he needs, that tells you everything you need to know about the city's prioritization of that area of Los Angeles.
24: City Attorney candidate John McKinney finished second in the primary last month behind Marissa Roy, another challenger. So it will be Marissa Roy and John McKinney facing off for the city attorney's job in November. Both of them finished ahead of incumbent city attorney Heidi Feldstein Soto. John McKinney, thanks so much for the time you gave us. I'm sure we will have cause to talk again before Election Day. So thanks for the time you gave us.
26: Appreciate it.
33: Thank you, Michael and Chris.
26: Thank you. All right.
33: Happy 4th.
26: You too. Happy 4th. All right. You got to be feeling like Skid Row is the problem that nobody can solve. I mean, I know he's coming forward and he's saying, oh, no, we can fix it. I say burn it down. 40 years old this year is Skid Row. And it seems like it's the only place in California where the population is actually increasing.
24: Ooh.
26: Right? Remove the tents. They come right back. People say the homelessness crisis isn't being solved. It's being displaced. If you dump hundreds of millions of services for the people, they end up right back in the street in the tents. There is an answer to this. And it's the one that LA keeps avoiding. It's next. Monks and Merrill, KFI AM 640 live everywhere on the iHeartRadio app. Deborah Mark live in the KFI 24-hour newsroom.
2: West Nile virus is spreading across Orange County.
3: Mosquitoes that tested positive for the virus have been found in Seal Beach, Huntington Beach, Newport Beach, Westminster, Garden Grove, Santa Ana, Cypress, Fullerton, and Buena Park. Officials from the Orange County Mosquito and Vector Control District say it's shaping up to be a busy summer for West Nile. So far, there have not been any confirmed human cases. Mark Mayfield, KFI News.
2: Three current and former state parks employees have filed a lawsuit in Orange County over a supervisor's alleged hidden cameras in an employee locker room at Bolsa Chica Lifeguard Headquarters. One of the guys suing, Matthew Dawson, says it was like a punch to the gut when he found out.
4: When I was naked, changing to uniform in the locker room, I remember Kevin directing me to the back area. I never thought anything of it. It just seemed eccentric, and now I feel he was setting me up to undress on camera.
2: Kevin Pearsall is accused of recording nude videos of nearly two dozen men between August of 2024 and July of 2025. He's also accused of sharing the images with two other men. With 4th of July crowds expected to flock to L.A. County beaches this holiday weekend, health officials say beachgoers should stay out of the ocean at a few spots because of high bacteria levels. The L.A. County Department of Public Health says the Redondo Beach Pier, Will Rogers State Beach, Mother's Beach, and Marina Del Rey depend

0: Bugs and Merrill, KFI AM 640. It is more stimulating talk, and if you haven't done it yet, we would invite you to click on that subscribe button or smash it. I don't care what you do on the podcast and the iHeartRadio app. When you're there, you can also hit the talk back button, and if you hear something on the program that you like, you want to respond to it, that gives you an opportunity to do just that. We'll get to a few of your talkbacks here in just a few minutes. We were talking about Skid Row, and look, you live there. Is it time to throw in the towel on Skid Row? Because I just feel like it's beyond repair at this point.
1: I think they
0: just let it become its own little.
1: The towel has been thrown in. That's the problem. The conversation that's happening or should be happening is, do we get back in the game? Is it worth salvaging? You know, if you walk around Skid Row as safely as you can, like the city attorney candidate that we had on in the previous segment, you will see that there is opportunity there. It has the same densely packed historic architecture that you see in other parts of downtown LA, which is also struggling, by the way, but it doesn't have this massive street population of homeless drug addicts that are screaming and carrying on and doing their own thing. It is salvageable. It would just take some pretty significant decisions. I think what the city attorney candidate said that was most important is that he believes shelter should come before the support of housing. You know, we're investing all this money in building permanent housing for folks who, by the way, as I see them every single day, and I've said this many times on our air, these aren't people who missed last month's rent. These aren't people who fell on hard times.
0: No, these are addicts.
1: They just need a hand up to get back into an apartment. These people will, there are many of these people down there who will never live on their own again.
0: I totally
1: They will never live on their own again. So it's either mental asylum, whatever they're calling those now.
0: Let's call it assisted living, specialized assisted living.
1: Yeah. There you go. Or it's the temporary shelter where, like, you come in here, you crash here, you can start looking for jobs here, have a clean body here, meals here, and then get your life together. We can't be investing all this money in building housing for people who will never, ever be able to live in it.
0: We got a talk back that I think is really interesting because I think many of us feel. We know this isn't necessarily the case, but it starts to feel this way. Get this.
2: Regarding the homeless crisis, I'm going to sound like an a-hole, but I'm really angry at this whole situation because we live in a society now that rewards illegal behavior over good behavior. The people doing the right thing now have to pay for the people not doing the right thing, whether it's illegals or homeless. I want a free house. Does that mean I have to shoot up to get a free house? That's not fair.
0: That is absolutely the frustration I think is echoed by so many people. And it doesn't matter if you're compassionate or not. You see what the city is doing and you go, this is not working. And it's costing me money. I got my own bills to pay, but now you want me to pay somebody else's first. Because I got to tell you, the taxes come out of my paycheck, or I got to pay my property taxes with my mortgage long before I got to buy groceries for my family, right? So it's like, I got to make sure that this person, this drug addict who is going to keep going back to the street, has access to an $800,000 condo before I can pay rent on my $400,000 condo? And it doesn't seem right.
1: You just don't have anybody talking seriously about the amount of money.
0: I don't feel like I have any advocates on my side.
1: You don't.
0: Either. That's what's frustrating.
1: The closest that you had in any major platform was Spencer Pratt. I mean, he talked the most aggressively, I think, from the perspective of many Angelenos who look at this issue, is like, you cannot keep coming at this with the same responses. And both Karen Bass and Nithya Raman are going to come at this from similar perspectives. I will say, I think their hearts are in the right place. Their heads aren't. That's the problem. And I think that's true of a lot of politicians here, is that they are thinking people first, which is respectable from a humanity perspective. You know, these are people who are on the streets, but you are not doing them any favors with the response that you're executing.
0: This is what happens when you're an ideologue over a leader. A leader is going to find a practical solution, figure out, hey, I tried that, it didn't work, I have to adapt. Instead, you get ideologues to say, the problem is I didn't throw enough money at it.
3: Hey, what's up, Eminem? Hope you guys are doing great. Hope you guys have a great fort.
0: Thanks,
3: hey,
0: man.
3: Just wanted to comment real quick on the Skid Row issue. He said 200 officers. Why are we even bothering with that damn place? That's what pisses me off. Those 200 officers can be used in communities that are getting robbed at night, patrolling other communities. Why are we bothering with that damn place? Like you said, burn it down. Take it down. Have a great fourth.
1: It's a valid concern. And what I think you're saying is a lot of resources are being expended on homelessness issues, particularly in Skid Row, where it is most densely populated.
0: And drug issues there, too. Yeah.
1: They're not solving the problem, and that is money that is not being used on other community resources. It's why the streetlights are out. It's why there are potholes. It's why your home in the valley is burgled, and there are no police officers in shouting distance to come at a reasonable time to help you out. It is one of the main reasons the city is broke is because of how many hundreds of millions of dollars that they spend on broken homeless programs that are not effective. We know that people die on Skid Row. We know that people die on the streets in Los Angeles because of decisions they've made, because of the great misfortune of their lives. They're also being murdered, and they're being murdered at a rate 17 times higher than Los Angeles overall. Some analysis by LAist and a new publication called the LA Local that's also pretty good. They found that fatal shootings involving homeless victims are clustered around encampments in Skid Row, which has about 0.4% of the city's entire population, but was the scene of 7% of the murders in Los Angeles in 2024 and 2025.
0: And that's how you come up with that stat, 17 times more likely.
1: So I would come in here, open up the wires, and consistently there's a note on there, a flash. There's not a lot of details, just homicide at, you know, 6th and, you know, whatever. They're on Skid Row because it happens so frequently. And yeah, maybe the TV cameras will go down there. We don't usually even mention these types of criminal activities in our newscast. We don't have the real estate for that. It's happening a lot. And I see it a lot. There's not a lot of proactive policing on Skid Row, but it is not infrequent for entire blocks to be shut down with crime scene tape up. And then for me to come into the office, open up the wires and see, oh, someone was murdered doors down
0: from your apartment.
1: Yeah.
0: That's not great. One of the things that I thought was interesting, because I read that article on LAist, and I thought it was interesting that you have one side that says, well, you can't knock down the encampments because the encampments kind of gives people a sense of community. And then you've got a place where all of your services can go and they can try to do these different. But then the flip side was, right, but then also the sense of community turns against itself. And that's how you end up with all the murders. So you have to knock the tents down. In other words, both sides were like, yeah, your way doesn't work.
1: Yeah.
0: So what is the solution? The solution is going to be more law enforcement with more mandatory treatment, period. Mandatory treatment. And let's call it assisted living, if you want to say that. You can't call it asylum.
1: That's
0: call it assisted living.
1: I can't get behind the argument about condensing where the services can go. Makes it easier for all the services. I would rather see a neighborhood that doesn't need those services.
0: Yeah.
1: And some of these services need to be working towards their own irrelevance. They need to be working to go out of business.
0: Right.
1: And maybe they will if people keep killing each other down there. But as bad as Skid Row is, and we know that the national media loves a dump on California. Hey, so do we. It's the exception, though.
0: Yeah, but we live here. We want to get better.
1: Yeah, we're coming from a place of neighborliness. we've got a pretty remarkable trend, according to some official data. Violence dropping almost everywhere. We'll get into that next. Also, we'll take your comments on the iHeartRadio app. Click on the Talk Back button after this update from Deborah Mark, the KFI 24-Hour Newsroom.
4: Here is the latest. A boil water notice is in effect for a part in Koreatown because of E. coli and the parents of an 8-year-old boy killed by a tree branch that fell at a park in Calabasas are getting millions of dollars. We'll have more at the top of the hour. From the Odoo.com Weather Center, Odoo, the only business software you need. 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
5: So the 605 North, as you're coming up on Wardlow, a new accident going to be blocking the carpool lane. Then on the other side, 605 South before Carson, a stall in that center divider area, partially blocking the carpool lane there. Willowbrook, 105 East at Central, got that accident over on the shoulder. And heading into West LA on the 10 westbound, right now between Robertson and National Boulevard, they shut down the 10 westbound due to a fire that's burning over on the right shoulder between a couple of houses. A lot of smoke blowing across the freeway. So again, that 10 westbound shutdown, Robertson Boulevard to National Boulevard. They are diverting you off of the freeway. With Southern California's most accurate traffic reports, I'm Jenny Harmon.
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0: Good times never seem so good. So good. So good. So good.
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0: Good did times for everybody involved.
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22: The bottom line is, until we vote differently, nothing is going to change. If you don't like what's going on, like you said, even if you're compassionate, nothing's going to change until we make the change. And eventually, it would probably happen, but it's not happening yet.
0: Okay.
1: Yeah.
0: How about somebody that's living on the street? You want to hear from them?
1: Okay.
23: I'm indigent. You know, I-N-D-I-G-E-N-T. If you don't know how to spell it, but I don't have a drug problem. I do have schizoaffective disorder. All I'm saying is I'm not trying to, like, live off of taxpayers, but something is wrong in L.A. County as well as California regarding homeless. You got to start helping the mentally ill first before the drug addicts. They're just going to, you know, go back.
1: Yeah, you
0: ran out of time. Yeah, I got cut off. I think it all has to happen, right?
1: In a city as large as Los Angeles, with a government the size that it has, city and county, should be able to do all the things necessary.
0: So, but when you got somebody like that that's indigent, and he doesn't sound like he wants to be. Sounds like he's got a disorder, the SADS, they call that, schedule affective disorders and schizophrenia, which is a mental disorder. Sounds like he doesn't want to be living on the street among drug addicts where the murder rate is 17 times higher than everyone else. I mean, that's the kind of candidate you go, all right, this is the person I want to get into a place that can have weekly treatment, that I want to give keys to a place on, right? So let's find those people and then the people and then help them get to that place. But I feel like what we're doing is we're saying, you live in a tent, here's a key to an apartment. You live in a tent, here's a key to an apartment. We're going to have to start triaging who are the best candidates to get into a place right now that we can help them into a transitional place, get back on their feet, yada, yada, yada, all those other things. And who are the poor candidates that I have a 40% chance of ending up back in that tent in the future? Because those are the people who are going to take a lot more time and money. And it's very, very frustrating.
1: I was driving in this morning on Maple Street between 6th and 7th.
0: Is this where you hit the lady?
1: Almost.
0: Okay.
1: And as I'm driving, regular speed, some kid just runs out into the middle of the street, not looking. And I mean, inches from being run over by me.
0: Yeah.
1: And it had
0: a car to be.
1: Yeah.
0: To be
1: clear. We had a moment where like time freezes because it was so close and scary. And eye contact was made. Had to be 20. Looked 20, but completely gone.
0: Oh, yeah.
1: Completely gone. And this is in the morning. And they're up already running around. Not aware of their surroundings at all. And this is why the homeless are dying on the streets.
0: Oh, of course. It's every time you hear a pedestrian hit on the freeway, that's exactly what it is.
1: As dangerous as it is on Skid Row, the state of California is reporting that the homicide rate, the murder rate, has fallen to 3.5 per 100,000 people last year. They say that's the lowest level in state records going all the way back to 1966.
0: Wow. That's great.
1: Yeah, the Department of Justice released this data, and it was reported by Cal Matters. L.A. specifically has also hit a historic low. We reported on this earlier when the city released its data. The LAPD reports a homicide rate of 5.9 per 100,000, and that is the lowest in the city of Los Angeles since 1959. Skid Row, the exception.
0: Yeah.
1: Absolutely the exception, with a murder rate 17 times higher than the rest of Los Angeles.
0: You know, I've heard John Coble talk about this in the past. And I'm going to say both of those numbers are wrong. I agree with that. I think there's an underreporting. I've heard John say that before, and I think that there's an underreporting happening, especially when we talk about Skid Row. When you hear that the murder rate is 17 times higher on Skid Row, I'm going to tell you it's even worse than that. How many bodies are sitting on Skid Row that they're just there? Oh, or we go, oh, that wasn't homicide. That might have been that might not have been a homicide. That might have been an OD. We're not really sure cause of death. And how much time is the ME going to spend trying to figure out cause of death on somebody who they picked up off the street on Skid Row?
1: And the other number on Skid Row specifically, or the homeless population in general, is when you hear politicians and advocates here talk about the modest decrease in the homeless population, and it always equals the exact same amount of people that the same folks tell you are dying on the street every day. Seven people die on our streets every day. By the way, the homeless population is down 2,000 this right, year.
0: Which just happens to be about seven times 365. Yeah.
1: I mean, it's sad.
0: Yeah.
1: That's how unserious we are in our response to this crisis. And the real lack of urgency is what's most offensive to me. It's not even just about the humanity. I have humanity. I feel bad for these people. I'd like for there to be help for them. But that issue affects everything else. Again, it's why your governments don't have as much money as they should for you, for your quality of life, your street surfacing, your street lights, your police response, your parks. And it's why businesses don't invest here. It's why people don't want to live here. It is such a damper on the quality of life in what should be one of the greatest places in the world to live.
0: I don't disagree with you, my friend.
1: We'll be right back.
0: Stop it. Oh, don't go to break, Jesse.
1: I'm sorry.
0: Here, I'm trying. I hate when he does that. So unprofessional.
2: I know this is going to sound a little crazy, but they need to bring back mental hospitals where you have to go regardless. Not like back in the day of Nurse Ratched, but it's 2026 and all this conversation and research into mental health, everything homeless, so on and so forth. A lot of these homeless people, drug addicts, everything should be in a mental hospital to get them back straight. Just my 2 cents.
0: Yeah, we can't use the phrase mental hospital or say asylum. What we have to say is assisted living facility. That's how you get around it. Yeah. Then you don't conjure up the Nurse Ratched or, you know, the weird, crazy experiments that we did around World War II.
1: We were a little shady back in the day.
0: Back in the day, yeah. Yeah. That's how you get away from that.
1: Well, whatever they call it, they need it.
0: I don't disagree. I'm not for like your solution, which is the internment camps in the middle of the desert, but I am for...
1: I didn't say desert.
0: I am for there's some people that are going to need help, whether they want to have it or not. Reminder, KFI, speaking of people that need help, KFI's own Tim Conway Jr.
1: Yeah.
0: Is the Grand Marshal of the Huntington Beach 4th of July Parade Ding Dong.
1: Okay.
0: It doesn't have the same pizzazz when you just read it off the page, does it?
1: I think we should dress as Ding and Dong. And join him on the parade.
0: Oh, that's a really good idea. Like the hostess cupcakes thing? Or we just figure out
1: our doorbell?
0: Okay. That's a fun idea. Tim's going to be there Saturday. Parade starts at 10 a.m. There's a whole day, a whole weekend of fun. In fact, the fun 4th of July festivities planned in Huntington Beach, Ding Dong. Get all the details, hb4thofjuly.org. HB4th, it's a number 4, TH, hb4thofjuly.org. Boyle Heights. Well, you've got every right to be mad. Some people want the warehouse shut down. But be honest. You still want those delicious chicken nuggies, don't you? How do you have delicious chicken nuggies and still keep all this nonsense out of your neighborhood? 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
4: E. coli. I'm Deborah Mark, live from the KFI 24-hour newsroom. A boil water notice is in effect for part of Koreatown because of E. coli contamination. The DWP says not following the advisory could result in stomach or intestinal illness. Officials say drinking water is being delivered to customers in the affected area. A routine test was done Tuesday, and the order was issued yesterday for a two-block area bounded by South Ardmore Avenue, South Mariposa Avenue, West 5th Street, and West 6th Street. The news is brought to you by Pacific Coast Termite. The parents of an 8-year-old boy killed by a tree branch that fell at King Gillette Ranch Park in Calabasas are getting more than $14 million as part of a settlement with the agency responsible for managing the park. The boy was at a camp last year when he was hit by the 25 to 30 foot branch. He died at a hospital. Two other kids and two adults were hurt. Text messages sent the day before showed concerns about the condition of the tree. Cities and counties in California are getting nearly $1 billion in the new state budget to fight homelessness.
5: This comes with renewed funding from Governor Newsom agreeing to increase spending on key programs for shelters, services, and permanent housing. The new state budget sets aside $900 million for California's Homeless Housing Assistance and Prevention Grant Program. The amount is more than Governor Newsom originally wanted, but lawmakers and local governments agreed to provide more local monies and meet new reporting requirements in order to have access to additional funding. Tammy Trujillo, KFI News.
4: Millions of people from the Midwest to the East Coast are under alert for possible life-threatening heat. Meteorologist Samara Theodore says heat indexes will be in the triple digits through the 4th of July.
6: We're waking up Friday morning to temperatures in the 80s in D.C., New York, and Boston. So by the afternoon, we're really heating things up. And this heat dome on the northern ridge means the threat for tornadoes.
4: She says there's not much in the way of relief, which makes the situation so critical. President Trump says he's planning to give a long speech on the National Mall this 4th of July, even if there is record heat in the nation's capital. He says it's forecast to get up to 107 degrees Saturday, but he's going to give the speech just to show, this is what he says, that I can do anything. The temperature is expected to drop to the upper 80s by the time Trump gives his speech at 9 p.m. The TSA says it's expecting a busy holiday weekend at the nation's airports. ABC Sam Sweeney says more than 18 million people are expected to go through TSA security checkpoints over the next couple of days, with today being the busiest travel day of the weekend.
7: TSA is saying they are expecting more than 3 million people flying despite those higher airfares.
4: AAA says it expects about 61 million people will hit the roads this holiday weekend starting today. Governor Newsom has signed a bill making May 17th Bruce Lee Day in California. It was introduced by Assemblymember Matt Haney of San Francisco, where Lee was born. The state Senate passed the bill in a unanimous 38-0 vote. May 17th is the date Lee returned to the city at the age of 18 after spending his childhood in Hong Kong. The tribute is meant to honor his impact on film, culture, and Chinese American history. And Medicare is covering weight loss drugs for the first time.
8: Obesity drugs are now available to people 65 and older for just $50 a month under a new pilot Medicare program, which runs through 2027. The regular price for GLP-1s can cost up to $500 a month. Wegovy, Zepbound, and Foundayo will be available to millions of people. Medicare had only been allowed for GLPs in very limited instances involving certain health issues. The new program has expanded options for Medicare subscribers to qualify for coverage. Eileen Gonzalez, KFI News.
4: Southline weather from KFI, partly cloudy, highs 80s to around 90 metro LA, mid-70s to mid-80s in the valleys. Actually, 70s to around 80 for metro LA, mid-70s to mid-80s in the valleys in the high desert. Windy for the high desert, upper 60s to low 70s for the beaches, mid to upper 70s for inland OC. Then we have low to upper 80s and windy for the IE. Right now, it's 74 in Seal Beach, 76 Buena Park, 71 in Agora Hills, and 72 in Sherman Oaks. 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The Dow is closing up 595, S&P 500 down less than a point, and the NASDAQ is down 207. Crash on the 605 in Long Beach.
24: That's heading northbound just after Spring Street, where it has the carpool lane blocked. You'll see a bit of slowing as you come away from Cotella. And as you travel on the 110 northbound in Carson, watch for some road work that's going to be in between Sepulveda Boulevard and Carson Street. Right lane's off limits there. That's scheduled to end at 2 p.m. And if you're traveling on the 10 heading eastbound in Mid-City, coming across Robertson, it's looking like a busy ride into downtown L.A. Things start to clear up just before Santa Fe. And the southbound side of the 101, it's a slow ride once you get to Western. It's going to stay that way into downtown, clearing up just before the 110. And if you're traveling on the 5 in East L.A., southbound, watch for a busy ride coming away from the 10-101 interchange. It stays busy until you get past the 605. And if you're traveling on the 55, southbound Santa Ana, just after McFadden, a crash there, blocking the middle lane, you'll see some slowing as you come away from the 5. With Southern California's most accurate traffic reports, I'm Pedro Moreno.
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0: It's Monks and Merrill, KFI AM 640. More stimulating talk. The U.S. Olympic team won yesterday. I'm sorry, U.S. World Cup team won yesterday. Fantastic. It was so much fun.
1: Spoiler alert.
0: And then they... Oh, yeah, I'm sorry. Spoiler alert. And then they played Take Me Home Country Road, John Denver song at the end. Do you know why they did that?
2: No. I mean, it's a banger.
0: I love it. They... FIFA asked every team to send three songs that they would want if the team wins that they can play. And so the U.S. team sent, which I think are great crowd favorites, they sent Take Me Home Country Road, which I think foreign countries sing that. That one plays all the time if you see the NFL in Europe. You know, they do a few games every year in Europe. They love singing Take Me Home Country Road. The Europeans do, watching NFL Europe, whatever. Living on a Prayer, another banger you can sing along to. And then Sweet Caroline. Bum, bum, bum.
2: Yeah, all good. I don't like that West Virginia gets to the shout out in that Great American Song. I mean, I'm not going to tell John Denver how to write his songs.
0: Well, you can't now.
2: I know.
0: Okay. I think his head is still
2: floating. All right, let's stop where that is. West Virginia doesn't deserve that kind of recognition.
0: Take me home in red paw.
2: Well, I wasn't suggesting that.
0: But I was coming up with other songs, and Mr. Brightside plays at stadiums all over the U.S. too, so that's why Jesse threw that one in. What was the other one I gave you? The White Stripes song.
3: Yeah, I put a knockoff version in the intro.
0: Oh, did you?
3: Yeah.
0: Okay. I like that. That's the one that you hear people that all the fan zones are going. You know what I'm talking about?
2: Yeah.
0: Okay, good.
2: It makes me uncomfortable.
0: That's fair. I like that. Speaking of uncomfortable, imagine living in Boyle Heights and walking outside and just smelling. Not only do you have the smell of, I guess, rotting pig's feet, those should be pickled, but also now rotting rats.
4: An up close look at what's now filling the air across Boyle Heights with a sickening stench.
5: Like a dead animal.
4: Spoiled crab meat, beef, and pig feet. Ugh. Millions of pounds of food rotting more each day.
6: That's disgusting.
4: Have you ever smelled anything like this before?
6: Nah.
4: Martin Ramirez owns an auto shop right across the street. The smell is so overpowering, it literally makes him sick.
6: The smell, they're going to my throat. I had what is it called? To vomit.
4: Gagging.
6: Yeah.
7: It's not something you want to be smelling, you know? You don't want to wake up and be like, it's a beautiful morning. And with that rancid ass dead body smell, you know?
4: Now, a race against decay, as officials warn that rotting food could create a public health and biohazard risk,
0: right?
4: Attracting pests and bacteria. Last week, Fox 11 first exposed...
0: All right, anyway, you get it. So they've got a bunch of rats coming in now. And you know what they're doing to try to deal with the rats? They're setting up rat traps. Do you know what happens when rats die?
2: They smell.
0: They start to rot. They start to smell like rotting food that's been sitting out.
2: Oh.
0: So now you've got rotting food, rotting dead rats. And do you know how they're dealing with this? They're setting up giant aerosol deodorizers. I mean, I don't know what you do differently. I'm not criticizing them for doing that. I just feel like we're in such a weird place right now. And they've taken out literally truckloads. I want to say it's been, I saw the number this morning. I'm going to misstate it. I think it's more than 10 semi-truck loads. They expect 5,000 truckloads to haul away all this stuff to go to a landfill, make the landfill stanky.
2: You know, I think back to Memorial Day when we had the situation in Garden Grove and that disaster that was threatening to be even worse.
0: Yeah.
2: With the leak. And now here we are approaching July 4, another summer holiday. And you've got this situation in Boyle Heights where the entire neighborhood reeks because of a disaster.
0: Stanks.
2: You've got neighbors there saying that this business should close forever. They don't want it there anymore.
0: Yeah,
2: there
0: was
2: a rally this morning.
0: They had a rally? Yeah, what was that about?
2: Just residents wanting it to be closed forever.
0: Is that their call?
2: No.
0: At the very least, are they putting pressure on the city to, rezone that area to get rid of that sort of thing? Or is this just people are upset, they want to rally and say, get rid of it?
2: A lot of the groups.
0: I don't know how you fix that because, and I'm serious about this, we do want frozen foods. And frozen foods have to be kept somewhere in cold storage, right?
2: Have you ever eaten a pig foot?
0: I've not. Not even a pickled pig's foot. And you would think, being the backwoods guy I am growing up, that I would have done that.
2: I don't knock people for what they decide to eat. It just never sounded attractive to me.
0: No. I don't even care for pork rinds. So
3: tune into the social media tomorrow while...
0: Are you going to pick? You're over at Whole Foods. Do they have pig's feet over there?
3: I could go double check. Them up.
2: The pig tastes good. I mean, we eat a lot of the pig, right?
0: This is from Pig Boy.
2: Pig Boy PB, baby, at AOL.com. I would taste it. I mean, you think it tastes like ham?
0: I don't know.
2: Bacon? That's a
0: good question. I don't have, I mean, I would assume. That's a really good question.
2: I wish they would have been able to salvage
0: Can they stop this from rebuilding?
2: No.
0: Will the PR be bad enough that the company will not want to rebuild?
2: No. If they feel like they can still make money there, then they're going to do everything they can to stay. But I want you to think about the fact that we had the disaster in Orange County first. Now we've got this situation in Boyle Heights. By the way, folks in Koreatown are dealing with suspicion of E. coli in the tap water. So now people in Koreatown have to boil their water.
0: That's not related, though, right? That has nothing to do with
2: it. They say specifically it's not related. The health officials say.
0: No, but they are concerned about some of this stuff rinsing into the into the river.
2: So now you've got E. coli in the water in Koreatown.
0: Yeah.
2: And L.A. County has put out the notice. Happy 4th of July, everyone. Enjoy your long weekend at the beach. Just don't go in the water because that's also unhealthy.
0: Oh, good.
2: 8 beaches. You can't go in the water. That's the situation we're dealing with as we get into July 4.
0: Why are we
2: in one of the best places to live in the entire world that we somehow managed to make completely undesirable. So Boyle Heights burns. Garden Grove evacuates. Officials always say the same thing. We're looking into it. We're monitoring. We're reviewing. But we're apparently, a new report indicates L.A. is packed with industrial risks hiding right next door.
0: Oh, my.
2: How many disasters are already waiting for the right spark? That's next.
0: Crap.
2: After this update from Deborah Mark in the KFI 24-Hour Newsroom.
5: Here is the latest. A rally's been held in Boyle Heights to demand the permanent closure of that burned-out Lineage Logistics cold storage warehouse. And mosquitoes with West Nile virus have been found in 10 cities in Orange County. We'll have more at the bottom of the hour from your Toyota dealers. Traffic Center, we make it easy. 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
8: That's heading southbound just before 17th Street. You'll see it taking up the middle lane. It's causing some stop-and-go delays as you come away from the 2257 interchange. Irwindale, the 210 westbound right at the 605. We've got a crash there blocking the right lane. It's slowing you down from about Grand Avenue. And the 210 eastbound in Pasadena just before Lake Street. Watch for a motorcycle crash that has the two left lanes blocked off. You'll see a busy ride from Lincoln. With Southern California's most accurate traffic reports, I'm Pedro Moreno.
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4: Hey, it's Conway Show. 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
2: 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Happy to have you with us. There is a disaster around every corner. And you know this. In Southern California.
0: This is uplifting.
2: Some of them are very obvious. They become full-fledged disasters where people have to evacuate. Think Garden Grove. Think Boyle Heights. And I mentioned before the break, Koreatown residents are dealing with a boil water advisory, not just because there was a water main break and you're doing this as precaution, but apparently E. coli was found in the tap water in Koreatown. They say it's not because of Boyle Heights and the pig's feet and all that. It's just a natural occurrence, just apparently, in the water.
0: Normal E. coli.
2: Which scares me. That bothers me.
0: It bothers me, too, because we've got a pretty advanced sewage system.
2: Yeah.
0: And I'm glad that they do regular testing. That's how they found this. This wasn't a problem didn't arise that they thought we better take a look at this. They do regular testing. So good for them for being proactive. Wait a minute. We have to give credit where
2: credit
0: is due.
2: That's fair.
0: Okay.
2: It's there.
0: I know you hate giving a win.
2: I just think about
0: it. You're not the kind of guy that likes to give wins to people.
2: No, I'm just the kind of guy who doesn't like the thought of diarrhea over a holiday weekend.
0: Yeah, but think of all the parties you get out of.
2: Oh, good point.
0: Yeah, see?
2: And it would be true.
0: So good for them.
2: But would you tell the truth?
0: I mean, I would. Here's where I'm frustrated, though. I'm glad they're doing the testing, and I'm glad that they set out the alert now. How did it happen in the first place?
2: Yeah.
0: That's where I'm so frustrated with it. Like, how in the world did E. coli get to the pipes in Koreatown? That doesn't make any sense to me that it somehow slipped through. I mean, these sorts of things usually mean that there's a rot somewhere in the pipe.
2: And why is it just there?
0: Not physically in the pipe, but in the pipeline. You know what I mean? Somewhere in the supply chain, something has gone icky.
2: Does it spread? I mean, is it going to be in the entire system? I drink tap water.
0: Yeah. You will not be here next week.
2: Because of diarrhea.
0: Mm-hmm.
2: There's also water warnings from LA County about the beaches.
0: Because of diarrhea.
2: Yeah.
0: Yeah.
2: Because the water's not healthy enough for you. It's dirty. And here it is, July 4, where, you know, it's going to be beautiful out.
0: Want to go to the beach.
2: Want to go to the beach. Enjoy the long weekend.
0: Can't.
2: Can't get in the water. I guess you can go to the beach. The beaches aren't closed.
0: Redondo Beach Pier, 100 yards up and down. Bel Air Bay Club from Will Rogers State Beach, 100 yards up and down the coast from the club border fence. Mother's Beach, Marina Del Rey, the whole area. Inter Cabrillo Beach, San Pedro, whole swim area. Castle Rock Storm Drain. Topanga County Beach, 100 yards up and down the coast from the storm drain. Just rule of thumb, in general, don't swim next to storm drains.
2: Yeah.
0: Yeah, don't do that. Topanga Canyon Beach in Malibu, 100 yards up and down the coast from the lagoon, and Santa Monica Pier, 100 yards up and down the coast from the pier. I mean, who's going to go to Santa Monica Pier on a 4th of July holiday?
2: I mean,
0: that's not the kind of place anybody would ever go.
2: It's a true Americana experience.
0: It absolutely
2: and
0: is.
2: And now you can't even jump in the water.
0: That's the kind of place I would absolutely want to go.
2: Malibu, Topanga?
0: Yeah.
2: Nah.
0: Why would I do that?
2: Meanwhile, KCRW has reported that there are many potential industrial disasters, maybe hiding in Los Angeles specifically. The Boyle Heights warehouse fire, and then in Orange County, the Garden Grove chemical scare has exposed a deeper regional problem. SoCal runs on logistics. It runs on chemicals. It runs on cold storage, aerospace manufacturing, trains, trucking, ports, refineries, batteries, freeways, and AM radio. All toxic.
0: The lifeblood of
2: all toxic if it leaks uncontrollably. The people who live close to those risks, like our neighbors here in Burbank, often find out what is next door only after the smoke, after the sirens, after the evacuation orders come, or they're told to shelter in place. And now they're looking around like, I didn't know it was that bad in there.
0: I didn't sign up for a cold storage fire that was going to leave me smelling putrid gank air for the next month.
2: I didn't know there were pig feet in there. Unpickled pig feet.
0: Still, I counter with, you like frozen food, we have to keep it somewhere.
2: Yeah.
0: So it has to be somewhere. I remember when they were putting up towers, I was doing a radio show, not here, but they were putting up cell towers, and people were all mad because they didn't want the cell towers near their homes. Perfectly understandable, you wouldn't want cell towers near your homes. The problem is, every single one of them had a cell phone. So you want the cell phone, but you don't want the towers, right? And the same thing here. You want your nuggies, but you don't want the facility that stores the nuggies until you're ready to eat them. You can't have it both ways. So, all right, Boyle Heights, you don't want the facility? I want everyone there to shut off your refrigerators. There you go. You don't need frozen foods anymore? Good. Prove it.
2: Yeah.
0: You go a year without anybody turning on a freezer in Boyle Heights, we'll move the freezer storage out of there. Listen to me be a real jerk.
2: I like it. Yeah. One of the issues facing the communities that have these potential exposures is that they're already maybe industrialized, or they're in parts of the city where, I mean, you're kind of already screwed by the built environment. It's not, beautiful rolling hills where they plant this cold storage. It's not the beachfront where they put, the gas tankers. It's areas that already live with, like, freeways, diesel trucks that might be parking there, warehouses, the train corridor.
0: Industrial places
2: and places with weaker political power. And that might include a neighborhood like Boyle Heights. Might include communities like Wilmington, Commerce, cities like Vernon, Maywood, Bell, then parts of L.A. like South L.A., Southeast L.A., the Harbor area. And there are parts in the IE that get this too.
0: There are, yeah.
2: And because they don't understand that there is danger until the danger is exposed, until it happens. Something has gone wrong, and now you can't drink the tap water.
0: Well, then the flip side of that too is, let's go back to Boyle Heights. Like, you're happy to have the tax revenue from these places until something goes wrong. You want the commercial tax base, but then you don't want the risk that comes with that commercial tax base.
2: How else would the city get the money that it's going to spend very responsibly on things that matter to you?
0: Well, I've never seen anybody more fiscally responsible than the city of Los Angeles. What a really great point you make. It's too late, but just if we had a magic wand, could we just say, all right, you know what? This is going to be an industrial park area. Everything industrial is going to be right here.
2: Yeah.
0: And
2: that's called zoning.
0: It is called zoning. The trouble is that if you'd had one major industrial area, it would be too far away from a number of other places. Like, you'd need a workforce there. And you go, okay, well, the workforce can't live that close because we put this industrial area in a place where people can't live nearby.
2: Have you ever driven through Vernon?
0: I'm sure I have at some point.
2: You probably wouldn't even know that it's a city. Honestly, okay. Yeah. It is a city. It's incorporated as a city. Its population, I think, is just over like 200.
0: Yeah.
2: But it's in L.A.
0: Right. And it's got all the, it's like a goofy shaped.
2: And it's completely industrial.
0: Covers the freeway or whatever.
2: I don't even know where the folks live there. It's not far from downtown. I've been through it many times. Again, as a guy who likes historic architecture, there are some historic old warehouses that are cool to look at there. There's also new stuff. But it also doesn't feel like there's a lot going on, like not as much as there used to be when Vernon was built for this purpose. So I wonder if there might be a push, if you do need places like the cold storage facility to move out of residential areas. It's not like L.A. does not have an industrial past and present and does not have the real estate to accommodate these types of activities, perhaps away from residences. So that might be the answer. But the money would not come because it's a different jurisdiction.
0: Well,
2: the city of L.A. would lose that revenue, and then
0: we're talking about grand plans that would take a lot of coordination, and we can't even get people to agree on how to get tents off of Skid Row.
2: I've agreed.
0: Well, you and I have fixed everything numerous times, but nobody's listening. If people would just listen to us, you know how much better life would be for everyone around us.
2: I bet everybody in this country could get along.
0: We could. They'd be flying the flags. They'd be lighting the grill. We'd be watching fireworks. We'd be feeling something for America.
1: Yeah.
0: Unfortunately, with America turning 250 years old, we got a lot of people wondering whether we still believe in the same nation. What happens when superpowers stop believing in themselves? 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
5: Local residents of Boyle Heights and neighboring cities are pressing Lineage Logistics to take immediate action at the site of the warehouse that burned for a week. They say the tons of spoiled food inside the building is the main problem that needs to be addressed now.
6: We want a complete and transparent environmental investigation to determine exactly what chemicals were released and what residents were exposed to.
5: Residents are also pushing for the permanent closure of the cold storage facility. Mosquitoes with West Nile virus have been found in 10 cities in Orange County, including Westminster, Fullerton, Garden Grove, and Costa Mesa. Officials say people should use insect repellent and take other steps this holiday weekend to avoid mosquitoes. They also say use a fan to blow them away, have a good window screen or window screens, and dump stagnant water at least once a week. A security guard has been rescued from the rubble of a partially collapsed shopping mall 8 days after the earthquakes that hit Venezuela. The building is 9 stories tall. Crews from Chile cheered today as the 44-year-old man was pulled out from under 29 feet of material from the parking lot. The man's wife says she thought he had been killed. He was found over the weekend between layers of thick concrete and debris. Rescuers gave him water, food, and medication with fluids passed to him using a hose and syringe. A Russian drone and missile attack on the city of Kyiv in Ukraine has killed at least 20 people. Moscow said the overnight attack was retaliation for Ukrainian strikes on Russian oil facilities that have caused severe fuel shortages and put pressure on President Putin. Ukrainian officials say they're trying to force Putin to the negotiating table. And

0: song that the United States picked to play after they won their first knockout match in the World Cup in, what, 24 years or something like that? Good job.
1: Yeah. Fun stuff.
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0: If you haven't done it yet, please subscribe to the podcast. When you open the iHeartRadio app, you'll be able to do that. When you're on there, you can also leave us a talk back and tell Michael how upset you are that he said that West Virginia shouldn't be getting all the credit.
1: Hey, guys, just wanted to pass a little message about what you just commented on Take Me Home Country Roads. West Virginia is where my family's from. And by the way, I'm the real McCoy. If you ever heard about the Hatfield and McCoys,
0: oh, yeah.
1: I'm the real McCoy. So there's something very patriotic about that.
0: There you go, Michael.
1: To all of us. And shame on you for discounting West Virginia.
0: That's right.
2: It was
1: Have
2: out
1: a
2: of
1: great 4th of July.
0: Thank you.
2: It was out of jealousy. You know, my family's from neighboring Kentucky.
0: Uh-huh.
2: Also home of the McCoys.
0: Uh-huh.
2: So we could be kin, you and I. We might be cousins. And I love the song. I just find, you know, a neighboring state to have such an acclaimed song. It's Kentucky doesn't have that.
0: Okay.
3: You got KFC.
2: Yeah, I mean, Kentucky's known all over the world because we have bourbon and fried chicken and the Derby and a great basketball tradition.
0: Yeah, that's enough of that. We got love for Deborah on the talkbacks, too.
2: Deborah?
0: Yeah.
4: Monks and Merrill.
0: Hey.
4: Michael Monks, don't interrupt me, okay? Anyway, I'll give you guys
0: do
4: a
0: that?
4: Dollar.
0: You
4: if
0: just
4: you
0: did.
4: Go get a big jar of pickle pig's feet and give one to Deborah Mark. Have a good day.
5: That's a big no.
0: I'm just imagining Deborah being a vegan anyway is not interested in having bacon, which is delicious.
5: That is correct, and I don't even enjoy smelling bacon.
0: But I would think
2: on America's birthday?
5: Yes!
0: But I would think that you most certainly would not want to eat the pickled pig's feet. Like, if you had to eat meat, it's probably going to be something that is considered a generally widely accepted delicious cut.
5: Just the words pig's feet absolutely disgust me.
0: Like, I don't see Deborah breaking her vegan fast with tripe.
2: Well,
0: you know what I mean?
2: You know, those vegans, and maybe you've done this yourself, I don't know, Deborah, but if you go in your grocer's freezer and you're looking at the various frozen items, there are vegan sections, and I'm always a bit curious about the vegan options that are very close to me. Like, they are trying to get as close to flesh
0: near me
2: as they can. It's not, you know, it's not your grandma's veggie burger patties that you used to see, which are good. And black bean burgers are good. But now it's like dripping with grease and it looks like it was ripped right out of the cow. And I'm wondering how far off are we, Deborah, from a vegan pig foot the Ralph's grocery?
5: Oh. I hope very far. Listen, I don't eat any fake meat, any fake cheese, any fake sauce that has, like butter sauce. No.
2: Remember when Joshua Jackson, the actor, guest starred on The Simpsons as a young vegan and Lisa Simpson had a crush on him and she went vegan for him, I think. And he said, I'm a level 5 vegan. I don't eat anything that casts a shadow. But here's something we can agree on.
0: I will say Deborah's probably the healthiest person in the building.
5: I think so.
2: I don't know.
5: I am.
0: Michael wants to be number one, but he's not.
5: He wants to be number one in everything.
2: That's not true. I'm not competitive. I like other people to get their shine.
5: You're not competitive?
2: I am competitive, but I'm also good at losing. I've done it enough, so I'm a good loser.
5: Okay.
0: Mm. I hate losing.
2: I did just eat a bag of chips, though.
0: Are we going to be able to find some common ground on...
2: I don't know if this country ever comes back to just, you know, basic, banal patriotism, where we're all like, yeah, America. Put up some bunting and some flags, some streamers and other...
0: A little ribbon around an old oak tree when we have a war.
2: All the accoutrements of patriotism that we used to do in the past. And it doesn't feel... It feels more like the political division in which we find ourselves. You can't even talk about things
0: anymore. It absolutely is. Gallup says 58% of adults said that in 2025 said that they were extremely or very proud to be American. That is a record low in Gallup's trend. Only 41% were extremely proud. So you've got 40% of the country says that they are proud, but they wouldn't call it extremely or very proud to be American. And some, of course, just don't like being Americans at all. But this is interesting, too. If we take a look at a Reuters Ipsos poll, a democracy is in danger of failing, including 85% of Democrats. This is democracy in danger of failing? 85% of Democrats say yes, 50% of Republicans say yes. Now, by the way, that poll they'll do year after year. And if it's a Democratic president, then you've got Republicans with a much higher rate that say, no, the democracy is failing. If you've got a Republican president, the Democrats always come back saying, yeah, we're going to fail. That's not uncommon. It's this overall number of people who are no longer extremely or very proud to be American. And I kind of wondered what led to that. I was interested in what your thoughts were. I think you kind of hit on it there. I agree with you. The political division seems to be making its way into our everyday lives, even how we feel about the nation as a whole.
2: Well, it's because politics has become much more extreme. And we're seeing a lot of national conversation about the DSA taking over the Democratic Party and how extreme that is.
0: I know you say that all the time.
2: It's somewhat true. It's certainly true here in LA. It's certainly true in other big cities. I mean, there's just no question about it. And it is a more extreme version of liberalism. And they wouldn't even like to be called liberals. They don't like liberals. If you hang out in DSA circles or read the message boards or the comments online, I've seen them. They hate liberals. The DSA.
0: Okay, but we saw the same thing 10 years ago with the Republicans.
2: Bingo! That's okay. My point. It's like, we've kind of all accepted the fact that the Republican Party has moved farther to the right. You see a lot of memes online about, like, Democrats, and they've moved farther away from Republicans, and this guy's, you know, what we used to be friends, and, like, now the Democrat is so far. Like, it does completely ignore the fact that the Republican Party is more to the right than it was 20 years ago.
0: I mean, there's so much so that if you are a Reagan Republican, you're called a rhino.
2: They go after rhinos who were flag bearers for the Republican Party.
0: John McCain, who was a presidential nominee, was considered a rhino.
2: Have you heard President George W. Bush speak on immigration when he was in office?
0: Right.
2: Ronald Reagan speak on immigration when he was in office.
0: Total rhinos.
2: So both parties have certainly moved, and our media echo chambers have obviously followed suit.
0: As have the algorithms online.
2: And so when you hear people talk about, well, and there's a poll that says Democrats are less likely to want to spend Thanksgiving with their Republican family than the Republicans, who would say they'd be fine spending. I think what it means to identify a specific political ideology is so extreme now that it is incompatible to have any type of relationship with each other.
0: But see, I'm of the opinion that if I get called and they ask me that question, I want to punch the surveyor in the mouth.
2: About whether you would have lunch or dinner with
0: somebody of the opposite. Like, the fact that you're even asking me that question is a suggestion that I should have second thoughts. Does that make sense?
2: Yeah.
0: And I don't like that we're even asking the question to say, hey, are you sure you like that guy over there? Yeah, shut up.
2: The other thing is like, I might respond, you know what? I don't want to have Thanksgiving with the MAGA Republicans in my family. Not because they believe what they believe, but do you notice that it's become people's complete personalities? If you are a leftist,
0: I would say exactly. You can't about the DSA.
2: Exactly,
0: too.
2: You cannot have dinner with a leftist without hearing about
0: the worst,
2: the genocide in Gaza.
0: Oh my gosh! Stop with that.
2: It's people's entire personalities now.
0: Yeah.
2: So I might respond. You know what? No, I don't want to have Thanksgiving with any extremist that can't talk about anything else
0: other than,
2: because it's all they've got going on.
0: I'm with you on
2: that. The other thing I would note.
0: But then how do we bring the country back together and say, I'm proud to be an American when I'm so irritated by everybody who, that's all they fixate on?
2: I don't know how to ask this question, but who cares?
0: Nothing matters.
2: Because no. What does it mean to be very proud or extremely proud to be an American? And what difference does it make to you?
0: Well, I think we talk about national unity. United we stand, divided we fall. And a country that is divided has real difficulty getting things done.
2: I think just because you're disappointed in your government, you know, 4 years from now or 8 years ago, doesn't mean you wouldn't necessarily answer the call to help the country in time of need.
0: This is a huge point that you're making that I think we are failing at dramatically. We don't separate the nation from the politicians. So, I mean, as a nation, we're bigger than Trump, than Biden, than Obama, than Bush, than Clinton, Reagan, Nixon, all this. We're bigger than all that stuff. But that's not, our identity tends to boil down to the demigods.
2: Yeah, it's easier than thinking.
0: Yeah, I don't like to think.
2: All right, we're going to talk about dogs and fireworks next because we need a break. We'll get to your talkbacks as well as Monks and Merrill continues.
0: Better not be any of those DSA dogs.
2: Let's go to the Patriot. Deborah Mark in the KFI 24-hour newsroom.
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3: That's heading southbound right up a 5. The carpool and now the left lane blocked off as well, causing a heavy ride from 17th Street. And the southbound side of the 405 in Long Beach just before Lakewood Boulevard, we got a flipped over car. Three right lanes are off limits. That's slowing you down heavily from about Spring Street. And watch out for a stall if you're on the 5 northbound in Burbank just before Olive Avenue. That's taking up the middle lane. It's causing delays from about the 134. With Southern California's most accurate traffic reports, I'm Pedro Moreno.
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18: In the history of cinema, few films have been as successful as The Godfather. Francis Ford Coppola's gangster epic set a new standard, not just for movies about the mafia, but for movies in general. Although, if you talk to the people who made it, The Godfather's prospects for success were far from assured. In fact, before its release, they were pretty bleak.
19: And they said, we're finished, this is over. The movie's not going to work. You gotta get rid of those guys, it's a disaster.
18: Then Leave the Gun, Take the Cannoli. 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Leave the Gun, Take the Cannoli features new and archival interviews with Francis Ford Coppola.
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2: 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So glad to have you with us on this Thursday afternoon, man. It does feel like a Friday. Certainly in this office, there's like no one here. And we don't get to treat it like a Friday. I know there are a lot of lucky people who get to recognize the 4th tomorrow and they don't have to go to work. We have to come in. Did you know that?
0: I do. And I'm okay with it because I plan on parking in the boss's spot tomorrow.
2: Does he have a good spot?
0: Yeah, he's got the best spot. He's got the absolute best spot. He's got A-list celebrity parking at the office.
2: Okay.
0: And I plan on taking that. You know who else is an A-lister? Tim Conway Jr. Grand Marshal of the Huntington Beach 4th of July Parade. Ding dong.
2: Okay.
0: Parade starts at 10. There's a whole day, whole weekend, in fact, of 4th of July fun festivities planned Huntington Beach. Get all the details. HB4th. That's the number 4. HB4thofjuly.org. Ding dong.
2: I think we should dress up as Ding and Dong and go down and join him in Huntington Beach. Beautiful day for it.
0: I think you make a very compelling point.
2: There is a doggy daycare in Culver City that is trying to get ahead of the 4th of July by playing fireworks sounds around dogs as part of this process to desensitize them to that noise. Now, doesn't that seem smart?
0: My dog hates it.
2: I think a lot of animals do. Yeah. I mentioned I have a couple of cats. The noises in my neighborhood are pretty loud all year long, but particularly this time of year.
0: Skid Row adjacent.
2: But I do have that cat from Skid Row that I saved off the street, and she's a different breed. She's armed. She has a face tattoo. She's completely used to the environment. She can handle it. My other cat, Milo, who's been coddled like a baby boy his whole life, is such a wimp.
0: I'm just imagining your cat escaping from the Bloods of the Crips, but still wearing the bandana.
2: She was a lone wolf, man. She was out there on her own.
0: Yeah.
2: And now she's in my loving arms. And as a total princess, she's adapted to the high life of a downtown LA loft. But it would be nice to give them some sort of training to prepare them, because you're constantly yelling, tranquila, tranquila, tranquila. It's a firework.
0: Yeah.
2: So this sounds like an interesting program for this place in Culver City. It's called Dingo Doggies?
0: Dingo Doggies.
2: They've been playing fireworks sounds throughout the day as part of a conditioning program for dogs before the 4th of July. The daycare says it also plays the sounds in kennel rooms for those who board on July 4th to help blend the training audio with the real fireworks outside.
0: UC Davis actually recommends counter conditioning and desensitization, but they said that the process should start months before the stimulus, not
2: the day of,
0: like on Saturday. Hey, dogs, we're going to play some loud booms here just to get you used to it.
2: Let me chase them with some air guns.
0: What a great plan. I would not have thought about that. But I guess for dogs, they get used to it every day. Some basics. Make sure you check your dog's ID. If they're not microchipped, make sure they're getting microchipped to make sure it's current, that the address, the phone number, and all that stuff are updated. And I got to tell you, there's nothing that I'm seeing on as far as like the vets are recommending, but I'm telling you that Thunder shirt that I had for my dog, it worked great.
2: What does it do? How does it bring them comfort?
0: It just, I mean, think of yourself wearing a really tight t-shirt.
2: Yeah.
0: But for dogs, it gives them that.
2: The sense of being
0: held. Yeah, yeah.
2: And you say they come in my size?
0: I don't think they do. That's the problem I have with my dog right now, because she's too fat. And I think even their extra large doesn't fit her. But the last dog I had, the large fit him. Mm. But they also make them for cats.
2: But not for monks.
0: But they don't for monks. Nope, you're out of luck on that.
2: One thing that may be unpopular to say is I'm not actually a big fan of fireworks myself. I don't need to go to the fireworks show.
0: I think people that have listened know you're a communist, so it's not fine. That.
2: But if you want to go to a fireworks show, or if you want to shoot the legal ones in your neighborhood and just make some noise to celebrate, do it. I don't like the self-righteous posting online about think about the dogs and the vets and just don't shoot fireworks. You know,
0: they're just tragedy.
2: It's poaching. One day. They are.
0: Yeah.
2: They're like fishing.
0: Absolutely what they're
2: it's
0: doing.
2: It's piety. Like sharing Bible verses
0: so
2: and you're
0: sorry
2: not really
0: you have
2: a
0: to deal
2: religious
0: with this.
2: Person.
0: Too many people are don't even think about people like you.
2: I am
0: they should.
2: Sensitive to the dogs. I feel bad. And anybody with PTSD, of course, but it's one day.
0: We talked about the stats showing that America is completely divided, more divided than we've ever been, where only 58% of the country says that they are extremely or very proud to be American, which is pretty sad. But, you know, I think politics is consuming our lives, is becoming our identity. You kind of pointed this out. I think you're spot on that. And as a result, if you don't disagree with me, I can't be with you. And then, like, somebody waves a flag now, and I feel like if you wave a flag, one side's going to say, oh, you're waving that flag? You're a fascist. But then the side that's waving the flag will say, you can't wave the flag. Only if you're a patriot like me can you wave the flag. So we've got like people who have like co-opted the idea of being patriotic.
2: It's always existed, but we've never been so connected through media the way that we are now. And we've probably, I mean, this is a country that fought a civil war.
0: Yeah.
2: Let's not forget that. We're not doing that yet because the geography doesn't lend itself to such, right? We're spread out. I mean, people who don't like each other are in every single state. There are red enclaves in blue states. There are blue enclaves in red states. And they are just as divided as you can imagine anywhere else. It's just never been this amplified before. People's voices have not had platforms like they have
0: and
2: now.
0: The algorithm that amplifies it intentionally.
2: You used to not know that your neighbor didn't like certain people.
0: Right. They kept it to themselves.
2: You just didn't know.
0: Right.
2: Or maybe your neighbor didn't have those feelings because they weren't consuming certain podcasts.
0: That's true.
2: Or videos. And so now your neighbor either can't associate with this or that type of person. You might identify as that type of person to some degree. And now you can't be friends with your neighbor.
0: Is there a way to come together?
2: No,
0: according to a talk back, there is.
2: No,
3: I know something that would unite the nation.
0: What is it?
3: In a second.
0: Okay.
3: Revealing that aliens exist and showing concrete proof of it.
0: Huh.
3: Nation instantly united.
0: Mm.
3: Except the right-leaning aliens.
2: Well done. Very well done. See,
0: I like the long pause there, too.
2: Yeah.
0: That's what sold it. All right, every 4th of July, L.A. tells you fireworks are illegal. The city of Los Angeles does. Still doesn't seem to stop the skyline from lighting up every year, especially like at Michael's place. Every time he hears a firework on Skid Row, that's an illegal firework. So either the law is fake or somebody's not looking the right direction. How the illegal fireworks keep getting here is next. Monks and Merrill, KFI AM 640. 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
4: Calling for action. I'm Deborah Mark, live from the KFI 24-hour newsroom. Residents have rallied in Boyle Heights demanding the burned-out Lineage Logistics cold storage warehouse be closed. They say it's an ongoing health and environmental hazard that they don't want to deal with.
5: Tear the whole building down. Get rid of it.
7: And what about the aftermath? What chemicals are we breathing?
9: What we have is our power and our voice. We're speaking up for our community.
4: Residents also say they want the warehouse owners to do a comprehensive environmental study and make sure there is a thorough cleanup. The news is brought to you by Pacific Coast Termite. An LAPD officer has been hurt in a crash involving a motorcycle on the 210 in Pasadena. The CHP says it happened around 1 o'clock in the eastbound lanes just west of Marengo Avenue. The LAPD says the officer has non-life-threatening injuries. LAX could see more than 2 million people pass through the airport over the next few days.
10: The Independence Day travel period is one of the busiest stretches of the summer. This year, the holiday travel period runs through July the 8th, and today is predicted to be one of the busiest days. Soccer fans from around the world are increasing those numbers as FIFA World Cup matches take place at SoFi. Mark Mayfield, KFI News.
4: West Hollywood City Council has removed Home Depot from its list of approved companies to do business with over Trump administration deportations.
13: The WeHo Times reports Home Depot was pulled from the city's list of cooperative purchasing vendors over concerns about it cooperating with ICE immigration enforcement. Home Depot has denied any legal relationship or coordination with ICE in California. The stores have drawn ICE enforcement raids in recent months because of the day laborers who informally gather in their parking lots looking for work. The amount at issue is only $25,000, and the action doesn't prohibit Home Depot from doing business with the city permanently. Mark Rauner, KFI News.
4: More than 180 million people in the U.S. are under a heat advisory heading into the 4th of July holiday.
14: That scorching heat dome smothering 30 states is expected to hit its peak today, straining the nation's power grid.
15: I'm just not going to leave my apartment.
16: It's getting hotter and hotter.
14: Several major cities declaring emergencies.
4: ABC's Rhiannon Alley says a boy in Minnesota on the field for the national anthem at a minor league game collapsed from dehydration Tuesday. One of the players carried him off the field. A woman waiting for a bus was also overcome by the heat and collapsed. Temps in the highs, temperatures in high 90s are forecast for the Northeast. Philadelphia and Boston could top 100 degrees. The Trump administration is pulling the plug on a trade deal with Mexico and Canada that experts say has been successful for all three countries. Economist Ray Perryman in Texas served on the task force that crafted the USMCA. He says there are ways to improve it.
25: Whenever you can get a situation where you can have free and open trade, maximize the things that each country does best, that's going to end up making us all better off.
4: In 2018, President Trump called the agreement the best and most important trade deal ever made. There are hints that going forward, there could be separate trade deals struck with Canada and Mexico. The Vatican has responded aggressively to a traditionalist society that ordained bishops without the Pope's consent. It has excommunicated the four new bishops and the two bishops who participated in the ceremony and warned their followers that they too face the harshest sanctions in the church. The Vatican declared the consecrations a bad act or a deliberate effort to act without the approval of the Pope. Southland weather from KFI, low clouds and fog again tomorrow morning. Then it will be partly cloudy, high 70s to low 80s, metro LA, 80s in the valleys, upper 70s and 80s and windy in the high desert, low 70s at the beaches, mid to upper 70s inland OC, 80s to low 90s and windy for the IE. Right now, 77 in Tustin, 67 Laguna Beach, at 68 in Chatsworth, and it's 76 in Van Nuys. 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The Dow closed up 595, S&P 500 up less than a point, and NASDAQ down 207. We're going to go back to the 210 in Pasadena.
26: That's heading eastbound just after the 134. A motorcycle crash there has the two left lanes off limits. You'll see a heavy ride making your way from Mountain Street. And if you're traveling on the 110 southbound in downtown LA, right at Olympic, there's a crash there. Two left lanes are blocked. It's adding to the slowing that's already backed up from about Sunset. And in Long Beach, 405 southbound just before Lakewood Boulevard, a crash there. Flipped over car involved, only the right lane is open. Your drive is heavy as you make your way up to the 710. And the 5 northbound in Irvine, as you come across the 133, you're slowly crawling from there into Santa Ana. Things start to ease up as you make your way past the 55. 91 eastbound in Anaheim Hills, stop and go traffic just after Imperial Highway. It's staying slow from there until you get to about Gypsum Canyon Road. And the southbound side of the 15 in the Cajon Pass coming up to Oak Hill, you'll be seeing a very slow ride there until you get past Cleghorn Road. With Southern California's most accurate traffic reports, I'm Pedro Moreno.
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12: 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A win would get the U.S. to the quarterfinals for the first time since 2002.
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0: 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More stimulating talk. I've always disliked this song.
1: You know, it used to be part of just blind patriotism, which was fine. Like, let's just be blindly patriotic.
0: I know, but I just generally don't like the song.
1: It's a fine, sappy American song. It's
0: not. I feel like I'm supposed to like it, because if I don't like it, I'm not being patriotic. I just don't like the song. It just feels really...
1: The singer, Lee Greenwood, is now part of this polarization, which kind of sucks, because he is part of the MAGA movement. And if you are not part of the MAGA movement, and you're in that position where you don't like people of the different ideology, you can't listen to this classic banger anymore.
0: Right, but what if I just have never really cared for the song? Now people are like, well, that means you're un-American.
1: Yeah.
0: And I don't think that's fair.
1: No, it's accurate.
0: You're the worst. People had thoughts about you and your fireworks.
1: Okay.
0: All right.
2: Yeah, Mungs, only one day a year. The day where people blow their hands off. I had a friend who lost a home in Koreatown a few years ago. Fireworks. Yeah. Maybe the Palisades. According to defense attorneys. So, yeah, real fun.
0: Hey, real fun, Michael.
1: I qualified my statement by saying I don't personally like them, but if Americans want to blow their appendages off, that's what George Washington and the baby Jesus died for.
0: He said it is fun, but it's only one day, Michael, unless it's the Palisades, which is like, according to a defense attorney. Did you hear his joke?
1: I thought that was well done. That's a guy who consumes the news.
0: I like that. I like that. Yeah.
3: Hey, Monks. Yeah. This is Heather from Beverly Hills. The problem is 4th of July is not one day. They start early and they end late. It goes on for weeks.
1: Yeah, that's fair. Hmm. It's already happening. It's loud. It's annoying.
0: Where it's legal.
1: No, these are not legal fireworks.
0: Not in your neighborhood.
1: I don't think in any neighborhood. The ones that are making noise like that.
0: No fireworks are legal in the city of Los Angeles.
1: Good.
0: A number of cities around here.
1: And people in L.A., always abide by the law.
0: That's right.
4: Hi, this is Lindy from La Cañada. Chris, I still think you're a really cute guy.
1: Oh,
4: just wanted to let you know that my third great-grandfather was Lieutenant Colonel George Armistead. He commanded the War of 1812 and had the Star-Spangled Banner commissioned.
0: Wow!
4: And it was in our family until 1904, at which time we donated it to the Smithsonian. But anyway, I feel patriotic. I wish everyone else did. You guys have a great show.
0: That's one of the coolest things I've ever heard. When she said I was really cute.
1: Yeah. And she's connected to that anthem.
0: That's awesome.
1: Then we had the McCoy who called in, of the McCoy and Hatfields fame.
0: We've got a lot of history around us.
1: Lot of descendants of serious families.
5: Hi, guys. This is Cindy calling from Orange. Cindy. I wanted to wish you both a very happy Independence Day.
0: Oh, thank you.
5: And could you please do us a favor? Let everybody know that it's not proper at all ever to shoot guns in the air. Gravity doesn't take over, and those bullets have to come down somewhere.
0: Yeah.
5: Please, please, please remind people. Somehow, people still need to be reminded about that.
0: Yeah.
5: Again, have a great holiday.
0: Thank you so much. Yeah, why do people shoot guns off into the air? I never really understood that either.
1: I don't either.
0: I never really got that, because what goes up must come down. Yeah. Meanwhile, how are the fireworks getting here in the first place? See the story that was LA Material had it. This is a place you turned me on to, the LA Material
1: people. They do a good job.
0: They do. So LA Material did a report that a Commerce Warehouse raid last year found hundreds of thousands of pounds of illegal fireworks that were stacked floor to ceiling. And they had people who were making requests day and night. Text messages, direct messages, this sort of stuff. And this had become like this basically... I don't want to say retail, like an underground retail center, I guess, this warehouse. And according to the review of court records, investigators suspected Devastating Pyrotechnics. That's the name of the company.
1: What are they doing?
0: Yeah, right. They're involved in importing millions of pounds of dangerous fireworks from China and then selling them at California's black markets. So prosecutors got a hold of some of those people, but obviously there's still an underground trafficking of fireworks. There's got to be so much money in there to take the risk, right? I mean, you don't take a risk if you're going to make $50,000.
1: Yeah.
0: Right? I mean, if you're importing shiploads of pyrotechnics, you're planning on clearing millions. It's like any cartel.
1: Yeah. Right?
0: That's the operation.
1: That's right. And like a cartel, there are smaller fish that carry out the product. And this reporting by LA Material says there's an overlap between these legal display operations that you might see out in the wild. You know, fireworks here, and the black market movement. So a company can have legitimate access, storage, contacts, import channels, and a public show of credibility, which makes the oversight harder. We don't know what they're up to outside of selling it on the street.
0: And similar to what we talked about, too, oftentimes these things end up coming in from Nevada.
1: Nevada. We told you this a week ago about, no, this was last week or earlier this week. We talked about the city of Orange.
0: Yeah, it was on Tuesday.
1: Yeah, they're done. They're done with your illegal fireworks. And they're coming after you. Massive fines for anyone. And I mean anyone, not just you holding a Roman candle and shooting missiles into the air.
0: Anybody.
1: If you're watching it, oh, you're in trouble. The mayor's going to join us next. The mayor of Orange, California is joining.
6: Nevada.
1: The mayor of Orange, California is joining us next to talk about why they're getting so aggressive on the bad fireworks, guys.
6: Nevada.
1: That's next on Monks and Merrill after this update from Deborah Mark in the KFI 24-hour newsroom.
7: Here is the latest. Rescuers have pulled a man to safety in Venezuela after he was trapped for more than a week since those powerful earthquakes. And West Nile virus spreading across Orange County. We'll have more at the bottom of the hour. 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
8: That's heading southbound just before Lakewood Boulevard. Overturned car involved here. Only the right lane or only the two right lanes are open right now, so you'll see a heavy ride from about the 710. Montebello on the 60 eastbound just before Garfield. Watch out for a crash there. It's taking up the two right lanes. That's slowing you down from about Downey Road. And in Pasadena, we still have a motorcycle wreck on the 210. That's eastbound after the 134. Two left lanes are off limits. That's causing a busy ride from Mountain Street. With Southern California's most accurate traffic reports, I'm Pedro Moreno.
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15: 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Coach Mauricio Pochettino doesn't think Flo Balogun should have received a red card last night.
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19: 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I'm Michael Monks. That is Chris Merrill. Welcome to Thursday. We're joined now by the mayor of Orange because there's some stuff going on with the fireworks there. Like many cities, they're worried about what's going to be happening this week and they're trying to crack down on it. And that city is warning you that hosts, spectators, and property owners who allow or observe illegal fireworks can face administrative fines starting at $2,000 all the way up to $6,000 for repeat offenses. Mayor Dan Slater is on the phone. Mayor, thanks so much for carving out some time. Why increase these penalties? Why get so aggressive on these illegal fireworks? What's happened in the past?
20: Well, for so long, every year there's a plethora of illegal fireworks being shot off, and the residents are tired of it, and they keep turning to their elected officials and saying, do something about it, so we're going to do something about it.
0: One of the things that we're getting a lot of feedback on is that line in there that talks about spectators as well as property owners that could be fined for this sort of thing. How do you distinguish and make sure that passersby aren't being wrapped up in some sort of enforcement, or that landlords who don't know that they're, that their renters are doing this are somehow wrapped up in the enforcement?
20: Anybody that is a innocent passerby or not actively participating in a party where illegal fireworks are being exhibited, they don't need to worry about this. We're not trying to get after law-abiding citizens. This is strictly for people who are hosting parties, whether they be a tenant or a property owner. They need to know that is not acceptable. And so if a landlord or if an owner is unaware that their tenant is doing this, I think they should advise them that that's also an illegal activity. And they are going to suffer the consequences.
19: Mayor Dan Slater of the city of Orange, where they are cracking down on illegal fireworks and threatening fines for people who violate those rules. And Mayor, you're not just sending officers out on patrol and looking for wrongdoers. You got drones capturing illegal fireworks, apparently. Tell us about that operation.
20: So last year there was at least one city, Stanton, possibly a couple of others, who successfully implemented a drone enforcement, and it was very effective. The residents loved it because, again, they're tired of the illegal fireworks. You know, our laws are merely suggestions. There's going to be consequences for lawless behavior. And, you know, I compare it to, let's say, street racing. You know, if you're going to be a spectator to street racing, you're encouraging and supporting lawlessness, and you need to walk away and not be part of it. And that's basically all we're saying is don't be a party to an event that is lawless behavior.
0: Mayor Dan Slater from the city of Orange joining us right now. When you talk about the drones and things like that, do we have like increased personnel out over the next few nights? Is it all hands on deck to try to keep the peace, so to speak?
20: 100%. So we have our normal police presence on the 4th of July that they do their own enforcement as they always have. But this year we're going to employ our code enforcement officers who will be manning the drones, and they'll primarily be a code enforcement duty. Yes.
0: Gotcha.
19: Mayor, we're hearing a lot about the term safe and sane fireworks during this particular holiday season, and that may differ depending on the jurisdiction. How does Orange characterize safe and sane versus the illegal ones?
20: So safe and sane fireworks are any fireworks that are legal in the state of California, They have been deemed safer for use. They don't go into the sky and cause potential fire hazards. We have adjoining brush areas in the city of Orange that are very vulnerable to fires, and we want to tamp that down. But at any rate, that's the whole point, again, is to discourage illegal fireworks. And as long as you're having a block party, of which we have so many people that apply for block parties in Orange, I think there's 26 this year. If you're following the law and you're only using safe and sane fireworks, have a great 4th of July and have a great time. But don't be a fool and shoot off illegal fireworks, because we're tired of it.
0: We're going to talk with some talk about some of the other cities that are around you, Anaheim, Santa Ana, that sorts of things. Are you working in coordination with any of the politicians or the leadership in those cities to try to make sure that, you know, somebody's not straddling the border trying to get away with something?
20: Well, I'm sure we're probably going to have illegal fireworks right at our border, particularly on the Santa Ana side. But, you know, each city has to do their own thing and has their own laws that they choose to have on the books and are willing to tolerate. So, no, I mean, Santa Ana can do what they want to. They're fully within their rights. But in Orange, we have a different approach, and that's the path we're going to take.
1: Mayor, how much money are you hoping to bring in?
0: Wow.
20: Well, we're not doing this for the revenue, believe me. It probably is costing us more than we'll ever get from it. But again, this is the first year, so we'll see what happens. But, you know, typically it costs a lot of money to do any kind of enforcement. You know, police departments are expensive, but people want the laws obeyed and respected, and we get it.
1: I know that when municipalities are budgeting, you know, there are some penalties that are factored into that, say parking meters. We anticipate this much revenue from our parking meters or for violations of those meters. Has there been any budgeting on this? Any anticipation of how many violations you might expect this year?
20: I'm not clear on that, but again, we'll see how it goes. But likely, I'm not anticipating it's going to be a revenue producer. It's just seeing that the laws are enforced. That's all.
0: Mayor of City of Orange, Dan Slater, joining us right now. Is it considered then in your mind more of a deterrent? Let's put this out there as a potential consequence to just act as a deterrent ahead of time.
20: Absolutely. Okay. That's basically it. Is there a way that we can discourage illegal fireworks? And we're going to do all we can to make that happen, because that's what the voters are demanding. And so we hear them loud and clear.
1: Orange Mayor Dan Slater, I think last time we spoke on a different issue, you're also a realtor. I asked if there was any good property for a KFI radio host like me. Did you find anything since last time we talked, maybe in my price range?
20: You know, reach out to me. I don't know your price range. I mean, I'm thinking you guys make a lot of money.
0: Oh, there's so much. Michael keeps his Zillow tab open to Hancock Park, and we just think that's a little out of his league.
1: Right. Well, now, you know, there are some cities, Mayor, that are offering snitch rewards. I'm happy to come down to Orange to help garner some of my down payment if you want me to rat out some of these illegal firework guys.
20: Hey, whatever helps. Bring it on. And we'd love to have you in Orange. We have every kind of home you could possibly want, from horse estates to
1: that's it,
20: big mansions. Yeah.
1: I think I'm a horse estate guy. Orange Mayor Dan Slater, always a pleasure to chat with you. Thanks so much for giving us some time. I hope you have a great holiday weekend.
20: Thanks, you appreciate guys. You're awesome.
0: All right, thank you so much. All right, aerial fireworks, those are illegal everywhere. We know that. That's easy to understand. But every city does have some different rules about the sparklers and the other safe and sane displays. And I guess I just wonder, what happened to freedom,
1: uh-oh,
0: America?
1: Uh-oh.
0: What happened?
1: Uh-oh.
0: The war over who gets to light the fuse is next. Monks and Merrill, AM 640, KFI, live everywhere on the iHeartRadio app. Deborah Mark is live from the KFI 24-hour newsroom.
7: That boil water notice has been canceled in Koreatown 24 hours after neighbors had to only use boiled or bottled water over E. coli bacteria concerns. The LADWP said tap water was considered safe to drink as of 1 o'clock today. following rigorous testing and reporting of water quality results. Three current and former state parks employees have filed a lawsuit in Orange County over a supervisor's alleged hidden camera in an employee locker room at Bolsa Chica Lifeguard Headquarters. One of the guys suing, Matthew Dawson, says it was like a punch to the gut when he found out.
2: When I was naked, changing to uniform in the locker room, I remember Kevin directing me to the back area. I never thought anything of it. It just seemed eccentric. And now I feel he was setting me up to undress on camera.
7: Kevin Pearsall is accused of recording nude videos of nearly two dozen men between August of 2024 and July of 2025. He's also accused of sharing the images with two other men. West Nile virus is spreading across Orange County.
21: Mosquitoes that tested positive for the virus have been found in Seal Beach, Huntington Beach, Newport Beach, Westminster, Garden Grove, Santa Ana, Cypress, Fullerton, and Buena Park. Officials from the Orange County Mosquito and Vector Control District say it's shaping up to be a busy summer for West Nile. So far, there have not been any confirmed human cases. Mark Mayfield, KFI News.
7: The latest Labor Department report shows U.S. employers added 57,000 jobs last month. That's not as many jobs as economists were expecting, but White House National Economic Advisor Kevin Hassett says that's not a concern.
22: I think that if you smooth through the ups and downs over the last 3 or 4 months, we're on a really steep upward trajectory. There are millions and millions of job openings.
7: The Labor Department says the unemployment rate declined to a low 4.2% from 4.3% in May. Rescuers have pulled a guy to safety in Venezuela after he was trapped for more than a week since the two big earthquakes. ABC's Lama Hassan says the guy was trapped in the basement of a collapsed shopping center.
23: There have been heart-wrenching scenes since those two earthquakes hit, killing almost 2,300 people and injuring more than 11,000 others. Tens of thousands of people are still missing.
7: Families have been going to places where they think their loved ones are buried, digging with their bare hands, trying to reach them. And take me out to the ball game and the drive-in this 4th of July.
24: Major League Baseball is taking over drive-in movie theaters around the U.S. in celebration of the nation's birthday and the nation's favorite pastime, baseball.
25: You're killing me, Smalls.
24: 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The Sandlot will be shown at 5 p.m., followed by the showing of the Dodgers-Padres game at 7. You do need tickets as a per-car event. The day wraps up with a 4th of July drone show at 9 p.m.
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7: Southland weather from KFI, low clouds and fog again in the morning, then partly cloudy, high 70s to low 80s, metro LA, 80s in the valleys, upper 70s and 80s and windy in the high desert, low 70s for the beaches, mid to upper 70s inland OC, 80s to low 90s and windy in the IE. Right now, 73 in San Juan Capistrano and 77 in Staten, crash on the 405 in Culver City.
8: That's heading northbound right at the 10 where the carpool and two left lanes are off limits. You'll see a heavy ride as you make your way up to the 90. And in Pasadena, 210 eastbound just out of the 134, a wreck involving a motorcycle still has the two left lanes off limits, causing a busy ride as you make your way from about Mountain Street. Anaheim Hills, 91 westbound, just before Lakeview. There's a stall there. It's taking up the second lane from the left, slowing you down from Imperial Highway. With Southern California's most accurate traffic reports, I'm Pedro Moreno.
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14: 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KFI's own Tim Conway Jr. is the Grand Marshal of the Huntington Beach 4th of July Parade Ding Dong. 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Get the details, hb4thofjuly.org, HB, the number 4th of July.org. 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

0: eye patch and three fingers on one hand. He sells the best fireworks.
1: Outstanding.
2: The best or the loudest?
1: You know what's interesting, too? I've said this every year I've been in the air, and that is that come Monday, someone that we're talking to right now will have fewer fingers on Monday than they have today. Isn't that wild to think about?
2: Is it worth it?
1: I mean, I don't think so, but I'm a crotchety old man.
3: Talking about not liking songs. The Star Spangled Banner. Nobody can sing it. Nobody likes listening to it. We need a new national anthem.
1: You know, that conversation's been going on since I was a kid. People were talking about it's too hard to learn.
2: It is hard to sing.
1: Yeah.
2: It is a hard song to sing.
1: As I watch all the different national anthems from the different countries at the World Cup, so many of them have that. It feels very English Baroque type style.
2: Countries are a lot older than we are.
1: Yeah. Yeah.
2: It is true. I don't know why when they added music to that poem by Francis Scott Key, that they put it in a key that the average American just cannot sing.
1: Yeah. We talked with the mayor, and thanks again to the mayor, Dan Slater, for joining us. He was the mayor of City of Orange talking about their new policy where if you're showing up to somebody's fireworks party and you're part of it, that could be a problem. It got me thinking about, like, if you go, when I was in college, they'd throw parties, and then the police would come break up the parties, and then they start checking IDs. And it's like, okay, if you're walking past the party, you're probably not going to get wrapped up in that sting. But if you're at the party holding a beer, you're probably going to get wrapped up in that sting. If you're in the cul-de-sac with a lawn chair watching them set that stuff off, then you're kind of a participant.
2: Yeah.
1: Sounded like his point, right?
4: I think these intersection takeovers and street takeovers are a much bigger problem than once you're at fireworks. So how would I do it? I would have a task force for street racing and intersection takeover.
1: Kind of sounds like he's in the middle of one, doesn't it? Yeah.
4: I would have a task force monitor the socials, find out where they're going to be. I'd get about 8 police buses. I'd block off the intersection about a quarter mile back, and everybody gets fined, and all the cars get confiscated and sold or crushed.
1: Oh,
2: wow. Crushed.
1: He's not messing around, is he?
2: You know when somebody sings the national anthem, though, and it's great?
1: When they do it right, it's beautiful.
2: Yeah.
1: Yeah.
2: The imagery.
1: The pomp and circumstance around it.
2: Have you ever heard the national anthem of France?
1: I mean, I heard it on the World Cup.
2: Yeah. It's called the Marseillaise. It's crazy. Can I have a moment?
1: Go ahead.
2: I'm not going to sing it.
1: Go ahead.
2: But the English translated lyrics. Let's go, children of the fatherland. The days of glory have arrived. Against us, tyranny's bloody flag is raised. In the countryside, do you hear the roaring of these fierce soldiers? They come right to our arms to slip the throats of our sons, our friends.
1: Wow.
2: Grab your weapons, citizens. Form your battalions. Let us march. Let us march. May impure blood water our fields.
1: Whoa! May impure blood water our fields. There's a big bust in Paramount. Speaking of fireworks,
2: really
1: big bust in Paramount. Yeah.
2: What's going on there?
1: Well, it was kind of like what he was talking about, where the sheriffs just all showed up and surrounded this car. Oh, hang on, sorry. Let me get back to this
5: gas station by the side of the road. The deputies swarmed this car of someone they say they contacted online and identified as someone selling illegal fireworks in the community here. Sheriff's deputies, when they cracked open the trunk of that car, finding boxes of illegal fireworks in the back of the car, as well as a taser and brass knuckles. Now, this is part of an operation LASD's been running for 2 weeks here in Paramount, finding and arresting suspected illegal fireworks sellers. Deputies pose as buyers on social media platforms, telling the sellers where to meet them, and then they come in and make an arrest. In the last 2 weeks, the department says they've arrested at least 49 people and recovered more than 3,000 pounds of fireworks worth at least $50,000 on the street.
1: Wow. By the way, I pulled that audio from NBCLA's YouTube channel.
2: Yeah.
1: And I started reading the comments. They were fantastic.
2: What were they saying?
1: What about real criminals?
2: Oh, Lord.
1: Those fireworks getting taken home by the cops. Stop playing. You know they go to their nice neighborhoods and set them off. I love this one. Buy only from who you know. Don't buy or sell stuff to avoid the traps.
2: Oh, my God. This is what I mean about the division in the country. Online comments have ripped us at the core.
1: Y'all let a warehouse burn for 7 days, releasing tons of toxic smoke into the air, and want to criminalize us for celebrating the 4th of July. This is great.
2: That is nuts. Cities all across the Southland are trying their best to get a handle on the fireworks situation. And it is of greater importance maybe in South Carolina when compared to anywhere else just because of the threat of wildfires, really.
1: Southern California.
2: Yeah.
1: Yeah.
2: Yeah. Yeah. Of course. There's cities trying to keep them off the beach. We know we talked about the city of Orange. Pasadena has warned that they have zero tolerance.
1: Oh, yeah.
2: For fireworks.
1: Which I'm happy about, too. As a Pasadenan?
2: I don't know. What's the demonym for Pasadena?
1: Pasadena?
2: Is it Angelino?
1: No.
2: I'm just asking for it.
1: Yeah, you are. I'm happy about that. And if you break the law in Pasadena, I will personally come and I will kick your ass while still wearing my pajamas because some of us are trying to sleep. I'm such a grumpy old fart, aren't I?
2: No, you're just an American.
1: I'm an American.
2: This just in.
1: Your celebration is ruining my sleep.
2: The boil water notice that had been in effect for a section of Koreatown due to E. coli contamination has been lifted, the LADWP says. So, raise a glass of tap or lap it up from the toilet bowl for all I care. You're an American and the world is ours and the water is clean again.
6: How about Michael that? Monks, did you not hear me do that story at the bottom of the hour?
1: Well, we're just...
6: My lead story.
1: You know what? I'm not defending Michael. He wasn't paying attention.
6: Okay.
2: I drift in and out.
6: Okay.
1: Yeah. But I appreciate your work, Deborah.
6: Yeah. No, you know, when you say this, Justin, it makes me feel that I didn't do my job.
1: You did your job. You did your job so well. You beat Michael to the punch on that.
6: Thank you. I just had to point that out.
1: Michael. First and accurate. Mm-hmm. Stanton is instituting a social host ordinance. Fines up to $10,000. Like we were talking about Orange having the different fines and things like that. Stanton says social host ordinance up to $10,000 you could be fined.
2: Yikes.
1: Yep.
2: Maybe I couldn't hear Deborah's news because she delivered it with a mouthful of pig feet.
1: From the Boyle Heights fire.
6: That's disgusting.
1: You're not going to let this go to waste, are you?
2: All right, so how are the police going to catch you if you're lighting illegal fireworks?
1: You got to run, man.
2: Or
1: you
2: got to
1: set them off and run.
2: Undocumented fireworks.
1: Yeah.
2: How are they going to catch you?
1: That was funny.
2: You think they're going to be standing on the sidewalk?
1: I like that.
2: You think they're going to be rolling by in their blacks and whites? Mm-hmm. Not necessarily.
1: No, what are they doing?
2: The police may be coming at you from the sky.
1: Oh.
2: That's next on Monks and Merrill after this latest news from Deborah Mark in the KFI 24-hour newsroom.
6: I'm sorry. I hope I didn't.
2: Of course not.
1: I love it. He should know, as a newsman, he should know better, shouldn't he?
6: No, because he probably wasn't listening. I get it. I was just being...
2: We were BSing in the control room for a while.
6: I get it. I was just poking fun at
2: you. It's okay. We do it to you. You can do it back. You're a tough... Can I say broad?
6: I hate that word.
1: Just say cookie.
2: You're a tough lady.
6: Okay, that's fine. Here is the latest. Community members rally in Boyle Heights demanding the permanent closure of that burned out cold storage warehouse. And a former Olympian has been indicted by a Superior Court grand jury. We'll have more at the top of the hour. Southland weather from KFI, partly cloudy tomorrow, high 70s to the 90s. 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We have a crash on the 101 in Calabasas.
7: That's heading southbound just before Las Virgenes Road. It has the two left lanes taken away. You'll see delays backed up to Lost Hills Road. And if you're in Culver City, 405 northbound right at the 10, still looking at a crash there that has the carpool and two left lanes shut down. Your drive stacks up heavily as you approach the 90. And on the 91 westbound Anaheim Hills, just before Lakeview, we have a stall there that's stuck in the second lane from the left, causing some stop-and-go traffic from Imperial Highway. With Southern California's most accurate traffic reports, I'm Pedro Moreno.
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0: 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We'll send it to you free of charge. No problem at all whatsoever. We're in tomorrow, though. We will be live on the air from 12 to 3, celebrating Friday with you.
1: And we will tell you how to get away with breaking the law, becoming a total criminal, an absolute degenerate, but not messing up your house while you do. It's a practical advice. You know, a lot of cities are using drones this year instead of fireworks, doing drone shows.
0: Yeah, they're not bad.
1: Rose Bowl, after 96 years, is from the LA Times. After 96 years of boasting what was always touted as the biggest fireworks show west of the Mississippi, because the Eaton fire and the facts about air quality hitting the region, Saturday is the second Rose Bowl Stadium drone show, excuse me. So, got that going on.
0: Have you seen a drone show?
1: Mm-mm. I mean, I've seen it on YouTube, but not in person.
0: Yeah, I've seen one in person. They're pretty cool. Is it the same as a big firework extravaganza?
1: It's going to be different.
0: It is. But it is pretty cool technology.
1: I think I'm going to be able to go to the drug park next to my apartment complex and be able to watch that drone show from the Rose Bowl. I'm close enough to it.
0: Do drugs in that park? In Pasadena?
1: I was walking to a watch party yesterday for the USA team.
0: Yeah.
1: And I was down in one of the alleys. And one of the things I love about Pasadena is they've got these fantastic alleyways. And you see these around Southern California. They've got these fantastic alleyways, and they've got these little shops that are, it's very European almost, right? These little shops in the alleys. And I think it's the most charming little thing. But yesterday, one guy who was out of his mind, he had half a bottle of booze with him, and he was, of course, a rooster yelling at the clouds as I'm walking down this alleyway. And I thought, this is just so sad. And then I got to the next block, and there was another guy who was preparing his indulgences.
0: Oh, yeah.
1: Yeah. And I thought, this is just so sad.
0: Yeah, it is.
1: You know, here I am. It's a beautiful afternoon. I want to go celebrate watching this USA soccer team, and I'm walking past what really is the ugliest underbelly of America today, and that is just the drug use and the homelessness, and it just made me very sad.
0: Did you take a hit?
1: Yeah, I mean, obviously, he's offering.
0: It's a good way to watch a game.
1: Yeah.
0: So we talked about attacking fireworks from the air. It's not just drone shows. The police are using drones to catch the fireworks. So not only are drones replacing fireworks, they're coming after the illegal ones. Downey announced it. You heard us talk to the mayor of Orange in the second segment of this hour. Yeah. And he says they're going to be using drones there. So they're going to be watching from the sky. Yeah. Downey City Council voted 5-0 to allow police drones to patrol neighborhoods for illegal fireworks activity over the holiday. And the vote also approved new fines for party hosts and spectators watching illegal fireworks. So that's like what Orange is doing.
1: Yeah, Chino's doing the same thing there, deploying drones to patrol for the fireworks. And I wonder, Anaheim is warning people they're going to use drones as well and helicopters. How many, and I'm thinking of rebellious teenage early 20s Merrill, who was an absolute dipstick and very rebellious. I'm just imagining how many of these people, after having a few adult libations, will be aiming their illegal fireworks at the drones.
0: It could they become a target. War.
1: Yeah, they become a target.
0: Artesia doing this as well.
1: Okay.
0: Yeah, it's going to be all over. So I hope, frankly, these cities collect a lot of money for it. And I hope they reinvest it in infrastructure.
1: Wow. It really is. It's kind of like the helicopters of olden days.
0: Yeah.
1: The drones are so much cheaper, though. I mean, drones are really changing an awful lot of things going on, from policing to even war. I mean, you're seeing what's going on in Ukraine and Russia right now. That's become a drone war.
0: I've seen videos online of that.
1: It's the wildest thing.
0: And if it's real, that it's crazy how that war has become drone warfare. I mean, drones hunting down Russians individually out in the wild.
1: Isn't that crazy?
0: It's so crazy.
1: And they're using, I mean, those things are cheap.
0: Yeah. And it's scary. It's scary to see someone about to die, like regardless of the feelings you might have about the two sides. You know, those are still just people who are sent out to fight for something that they do or do not believe in.
1: I know, it's gross.
0: It's disgusting.
1: Yeah.
0: The drones do raise some questions, though, because they collect video. And so is it a privacy thing? You've got these law enforcement vehicles in the air.
1: Sure.
0: Rolling on you. Yeah, and then who has access to that down the road? Are they seeing something you don't want them to see?
1: Yeah. What if I'm sunbathing on the 4th of July on my patio and I have the drones coming overhead taking pictures of me? Like I'm some sort of lifeguard.
0: I think all of us...
1: That was a callback to another story where the lifeguard was peeping on.
0: Yeah.
1: The lifeguard's changing.
0: I think, but the thought of you naked on your deck is...
1: Terrifying.
0: What is seared into everyone's brains now.
1: It's more of an October story, kind of a horror on the Halloween.
0: I think when we come back tomorrow, I'm going to bring in some pig's feet for Deborah. And that is how we will celebrate the holiday.
1: We found something out very interesting about Deborah during the last commercial break. And that is that Deborah doesn't like bacon. She's told us that before. She doesn't like the smell of bacon. But part of that is because bacon, for those unfamiliar, is pork belly.
0: Is it exactly pork belly?
2: It is. Just the name?
1: Yeah, pork belly.
2: Pork belly. Gross.
0: Yeah.
1: That's bacon. So is that why you don't like bacon, or is it just the...
2: I don't like eating any animal.
1: Okay.
0: Yeah. All right.
1: I respect you.
0: That's it for today.
2: Thank you.
1: Thank God.
0: Meryl's naked on the deck. Deborah's chowing down on pig feet. And I've got a cat carrying a knife around I need to tend to.
2: Oh, God.
1: What a strange day.
0: Let's get out of here.
1: All right. Cobalt Show is up. Who's in for John today?
2: Mark Thompson.
1: Mark Thompson, everybody. All right. The man with the greatest pipes in radio, Mark Thompson, up next. 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
0: I'm just the kind of guy who doesn't like the thought of diarrhea over a holiday weekend.
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2: Shooting at a hospital. I'm Deborah Mark, live from the KFI 24-hour newsroom. We have some breaking news. A shooting involving a law enforcement officer has taken place at a hospital in Thousand Oaks, but we don't know if anyone was actually hit by gunshots. Few details are immediately available about the shooting. It happened at Los Robles Regional Medical Center near the intersection of Jans and Lynn's Road. I've been to that hospital numerous times. Spokesperson for the Simi Valley Police Department and Ventura County Sheriff's Office have confirmed that both agencies did respond to the scene. Whether it was an officer, a deputy, or a suspect who opened fire, it is not known. But as soon as we get more information, we will, of course, pass it on to you. A boil water notice that had been in effect for a section of Koreatown because of E. coli contamination has been lifted. Authorities say tap water is now safe to drink. DWP officials say residents can resume using tap water and they don't need to flush faucets. The boil water notice was issued yesterday for a two-block area. Community members and advocacy groups have rallied in Boyle Heights demanding the permanent closure of the fire-damaged Lineage Logistics cold storage warehouse. They say the facility has become an ongoing health and environmental hazard. The week-long fire at the building has left millions of pounds of spoiled food inside, which is causing a very bad smell, attracting rats, prompting an extensive cleanup effort. The rally followed L.A. Mayor Bass's announcement on Monday of two executive orders intended to speed up cleanup and recovery efforts in Boyle Heights since that fire. The news is brought to you by Sellers Advantage. Cal Fire says the fire burning in the Val Verde area near Castaic has burned more than 280 acres, and is now 23% surrounded. The Chloe fire started late yesterday afternoon. There have been no reported injuries or damage to any buildings. Officials at LAX say they're expecting more than 2 million passengers during the Independence Day travel period and say travelers should plan ahead as one of the busiest stretches of the summer gets underway. They recommend arriving at the airport at least 2 hours before domestic flights and 3 hours ahead of international departures. Officials also remind travelers that real ID compliant ID or another acceptable form of ID is needed to pass through the TSA security checkpoints. The acting U.S. Attorney General isn't saying much about the investigation into Governor Newsom and his wife.
4: Todd Blanche was asked about the current status of the investigation into Newsom and his wife's financials.
5: The only thing I'll say about what he chose to do and what he chose to say is I'm not sure his words are in any way grounded in fact.
4: Blanche went on to say that the investigation remains hush-hush and what Newsom says is probably fiction.
5: He can choose to say whatever he thinks helps him. It doesn't make it true.
4: Newsom says President Trump is using the Department of Justice to go after political enemies. Jason Campadonia, KFI News.
2: The Russian couple who climbed the spire of the Empire State Building and then got engaged on the way down has appeared in court. ABC's Melissa Adden says that the two have been charged with felony, reckless endangerment, burglary, and more.
6: Angela Nikolaou and Ivan Kuznetsov did not enter a plea and are now out on supervised release. The 33 and 32-year-old, known for their daredevil stunts, seen walking out of court.
2: The judge granted them low-level supervised release. A former Olympian has been indicted by a Superior Court grand jury. ABC's Stephen Portnoy says the Trump administration alleges he damaged the reflecting pool at the Lincoln Memorial.
7: The single count, destruction of property worth more than $1,000, carries up to 10 years in prison. Olympic canoeist David Hearn insists he did not rip the lining of the reflecting pool, but merely touched the end of a loose piece of it.
2: The former Olympian's attorney calls the charges outrageous and says they should be alarming to every American. A man who investigators say wrote a bogus ransom note to Nancy Guthrie's family earlier this year during the search for her has appeared in court in Arizona. ABC's Alex Stone says the Derek Kailela from California has admitted writing the note.
8: According to the FBI, in early February, when the search for Nancy Guthrie was intense, Kailela allegedly texted Guthrie's family members and called once asking for Bitcoin.
2: The FBI says while it's determined some ransom notes in the Guthrie case are fake, the legitimacy of others is still unknown. And Iran's Joint Military Command is now saying all oil tankers moving through the Strait of Hormuz must use its approved routes or face a forceful response. The statement reported by Iranian state TV comes after both U.S. and Iranian diplomats met with mediators yesterday in Qatar. Southland weather from KFI, low clouds and fog again tomorrow morning, then partly cloudy, high 70s to low 80s. Metro LA, 80s in the valleys, upper 70s and 80s, and windy in the high desert, low 70s for the beaches, mid to upper 70s inland OC, 80s to low 90s and windy in the IE. Right now, 72 in Dana Point, 78 in Anaheim, 77 Diamond Bar, is 74 in Simi Valley. 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The Dow closed up 595. S&P 500 up less than a point. NASDAQ down 207. Back to the 210 in Pasadena.
30: This wreck on the eastbound side just past the 134 freeway has been blocking the two left lanes. The drive is slow moving all the way from Lincoln, getting out of the Pasadena-Altadena area. Also in Culver City, a wreck on the 405. This is northbound at the 10. That's blocking the right lane. And those northbound delays for the 405, they're backing up all the way from just about the 105 freeway. Looks like might be a little closer to Century Boulevard. Southbound slowing for the 405 starts in West LA, leaving Santa Monica Boulevard. Delays and stretches all the way to Palo Verde and Long Beach. And or make that the 91 eastbound slowing, backing up all the way out of Carson from Avalon. You remain on the brakes and stretches all the way to Green River and Corona and that 15 into the Cajon Pass. Northbound slowing, Glen Helen Parkway to the 138. With Southern California's most accurate traffic reports, I'm Angel Martinez.
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1: It is 4th of July week, and whenever there's 4th of July rolling around, you know you're going to get some vacations. John on vacation, John Cobalt Show. 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So there is a lot going on. We've got a lot to get through. I will talk about what's happening in Washington for the 4th of July. We'll be talking to Gloria Allred to kick off the next hour, because there's a major bust that went down with a, well, I don't know how to put this. It's a state employee who was involved in videoing other state employees in positions of undress in a changing in the employee locker room. I mean, it's crazy. Normally, I thought it's usually the guys perving about women. In this case, it's guys on guys. Either way, it's perving, and either way, it's illegal, and it's a huge case. Gloria Allred will talk to us top of the next hour about that. Also into Sacramento, it's day one of the return to work in the office mandate, and we'll check in on how that's going. But many are traveling, and why not see who's traveling where and how many of them there are? Alex Stone from ABC News joins us now. What up, Alex? Welcome.
18: Marcus, long time no talk.
1: Too long.
18: It really hasn't. True. So they're only now having to go back to work into the actual office?
1: Yeah. Well, you know, he's wanted it for a while, the governor, and they're not happy about it. It's and you're right. This is a holdover from COVID. I mean, COVID does seem like it's been in the rear view long enough that we would have worked past this. But, you know, people who are getting comfortable working from home are saying, hey, look, I'm comfortable working from home. And the governor is essentially saying, yeah, well, we're not comfortable with you working from home.
18: Yeah, and today was the first day. They were like, come back for one day before a state holiday tomorrow and enjoy your one day back. No, yeah. I got to tell you, because when we'll call the state employees for whatever, usually public information officers, and there are many times where they say, well, I really don't know because I'm not in the office. And I'm like, you still don't go into the office?
1: Wow,
18: like,
1: yeah.
18: And they're very disconnected oftentimes with what's going on in their department. And
1: that should be exhibit A for why they should be there in some cases. I mean, some jobs you can do from wherever in remote location, but others you do need to be in the office for.
18: Yeah. Well, yeah, and it seems like it became an excuse for not being able to fulfill information requests and knowing what's going on when you would ask questions because they weren't in the office.
1: There's enough slacking within the bureaucracy already that you don't need, you know, the literal excuse that, gosh, I'm just not in the office, I don't have access to that.
18: Right, and how many people, when they were for a couple of years at home during the pandemic, you would take a little extra long to go do this around the house and do your laundry.
1: Yes.
18: Can you imagine now, like 5-6 years later?
1: Right, it's built in. No, there is such slacking going on, I'm sure. And look, this is going to be a major adjustment for a lot of people. I always thought that these state and government jobs were pretty much cruisers when it came to occupations that, you know, are not super demanding generally, and you can, and again, at a certain level, at other levels, it can be incredibly demanding.
18: Is,
1: incredible. But, you know, can that middle management bureaucracy, I feel, you know, it's a cruising kind of job. You know, it may be time to crack the whip, and, you know, the cruising is over.
18: Yeah, they may not make a ton of money, but it seems like in some cases it's been kind of hands off. And
1: right, exactly.
18: Nobody knows what they're doing.
1: And that's the trade-off.
18: So anyway, I got you way off track here, but on travel, what you were asking me about, and what we're talking about is I feel like every holiday we go, well, this is the biggest ever, and it's going to be the busiest. Guess what? It's the biggest ever, and it's going to be busier than ever, according to the FAA and TSA and AAA, all the A's. But the FAA saying 52,000 flights are taking off off today. This is the day everybody's bailing out. TSA saying by tonight they will have screened over 3 million passengers today alone. And then it's busy. And AAA saying that the people are going, number one, to Seattle. They're going to Orlando. They're going, this one surprises me, number three on AAA's list, Anchorage this year. Maybe to get away from the heat on the East Coast.
1: Oh, I don't know. Yeah.
18: But Miami, New York, Chicago, 72 million people traveling, 61 million of the 72 million going to be by car. So most are going by car. But this is another record year. American Airlines saying that they're serving 8.1 million customers over this weekend, up 10% over last year. United projecting 550,000 passengers every day over the 4th of July weekend. And the busiest time right now, if you are sitting in traffic, they say it won't ease up until about 6 tonight. And, the people are driving. They're flying. This is Amber. She's flying home today saying she doesn't want to be traveling over the 4th, so they're doing it today.
19: We wanted to be home before the 4th of July to beat the rush and then be home over the 4th.
18: So the other thing that this is today, Hertz says the busiest car rental day that they have ever seen before, and that it's the highest in Orlando. We all know why. Disney World, Boston, Denver, L.A., and New York. And the car rentals are 10% more expensive this year than they were last year, just supply and demand as more people are out there. The other thing, though, AAA is pointing out, even with the gas prices that we're dealing with right now, they've come down a little bit, but still so expensive, that it's still the financially better thing to do to drive where you're going instead of fly, if you can. Like, you know, let's say the Bay Area or maybe out to Phoenix, that sort of thing, Vegas, that if you've got a family of a couple, you know, that 2-4, that it's going to be cheaper than buying airline tickets, even if you get a cheap Southwest flight or something. That AAA saying that
20: driving is still cheaper than flying for most people. Filling up the tank once or twice during the road trip is probably going to be less expensive than buying a flight somewhere.
18: And you can shove everything in the car and you're not doing, you know, $50 a bag and that sort of thing. So they say overall it's still a cheaper way to go. But Expedia is saying that they have seen a 1,200% increase in searches for budget travel this 4th of July because airline ticket prices are up due to fuel prices linked to oil, the higher gas prices. The people want to get away. We know from the numbers they definitely are, but they want to do it for less money and be able to fit it into their budget.
1: It's so wild, though. The weather is so unforgiving in so many parts of the country right now. I kind of feel lucky just to be in Southern California.
18: Oh, my goodness. You know? Right now, it's 80 degrees, at least where I'm in Glendale right now. Yeah. And I was just talking to somebody out in Ohio, and they said it's like 98 with a feel like of 110,
1: sure,
18: and 95% humidity. So they said the cicadas are going nuts right now.
1: Oh, my God.
18: You walk outside, and it's just that oppressive, and then you heat, and you hear all the insects going. We're very lucky right now. I'm loving the mist that we had this morning.
1: Yeah, no, I love the June gloom myself. It's funny, I'd forgotten about the cicadas. I grew up in Washington, D.C., and man, they do remind you that, you know, nature has the last word.
18: That it's hot and humid out when you walk out there and you hear them going.
1: Yeah. Love you, Alex Stone. Have a great 4th of July. Yep.
18: Have a great 4th. Be
1: you
18: safe.
1: Too, my friend.
18: You're the best.
1: All right, thank you. Alex Stone from ABC News. The other thing that's going on is, and it's become sort of this collective thing, is watching World Cup. How great is that? I mean, I didn't think that it was possible to see this kind of interest in a sport that, let's face it, doesn't have the kind of traction here that like a football, NFL type, even arena football, I kind of feel as though, you know, that has a better starting point with an American populace that grows up with the NFL being such a dominant brand, baseball, you know, America's pastime, whatever. But this World Cup's amazing. And of course, the star for the U.S. being red carded and now suspended from the next game, he may be, from what I was reading, the best player in all of World Cup. And the Americans who've depended on him for all this scoring now will have to play without him. But do you know his story? His story is unbelievable. And I will tell you the story of this guy, how he ended up here in America. That in itself is amazing. But the story doesn't stop there. I'll give you a little bit of it when we come back. It's John Cobalt Show. Mark Thompson sitting in for John. 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Here's Deborah.
30: Here's the latest. Parents of an 8-year-old boy killed by a tree branch that fell at a park in Calabasas are getting millions of dollars, and millions of people from the Midwest to the East Coast are under alert for possible life-threatening heat. We'll have more at the bottom of the hour from the Odoo.com Weather Center. 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Slow on the 605 in Norwalk.
0: Northbound delays are backing up away from Rosecrans, and you remain on the brakes all the way to the 10 freeway. Southbound slowing and between about the 60 and the 5, so it's getting pretty crowded out there. Out to the Grapevine for a wreck, 5 northbound. This is coming up just before the upper crossover. That is a wreck taking out the left lane, and it looks like the right lane just beyond the first lane blocked. Kind of confusing, I know. But watch for delays here because it's pretty stacked all the way out of Gorman, and it's getting pretty close to the 138. With Southern California's most accurate traffic reports, I'm Angel Martinez.
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18: Hey, it's Conway Show. Today after 6 p.m., the city of Los Angeles just approved a mega development that will change the skyline of downtown Los Angeles forever. 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
1: 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He, of course, is the Grand Marshal of the Huntington Beach 4th of July Parade. Wow. He'll be out there Saturday. Parade starts at 10 in the morning, which is just terrific because it's not too hot. It's going on the whole day, a whole weekend, in fact. 4th of July festivities planned in Huntington Beach. All the details on those festivities, HB4th of July.org. And look for Conway as the Grand Marshal of the Huntington Beach 4th of July Parade. So we lose our best striker, we lose our best player, and arguably the best player in all of World Cup. And his story is amazing. Flo Balogun is somebody who wasn't supposed to be an American at all. His mother came from England, 7 months pregnant, visiting America. They were in Brooklyn. So she's seven months pregnant, and she goes back to England, goes to the airport, and the airport people say, you're too pregnant, too far down the road for us to feel comfortable flying you across the ocean back to England. You're going to have to stay here in the U.S. She literally wasn't permitted on the aircraft. So they go back to Brooklyn, and Flo Balogun is born in this country and is an American. Never was intended to be so. So he goes back to England and is raised there. And if you listen to him speak, he speaks with a British accent. So again, this brilliant player, arguably best on any field, the guy who got red carded and this controversial red card that now prevents him from playing the next game, and it may be a true death knell to the American team. He, back to the story, is in England and raised there. Well, the Americans want him to play for the American team. As I understand it, there was quite a if you want to call it a bidding war, there's quite a romance going on with his Nigeria, where he could reasonably claim an ethnic connection. He spent his entire childhood in London. He came up through the Arsenal Academy there, which is like this, you know, high end. It's like the Oxford University of soccer, right? And he was raised and shaped as a footballer in London, right? In England. So, you know, you could have played there and it would have been perfectly comfortable. But he is an American, technically. And again, born in Brooklyn by accident in the way I just described. And that gave the United States this incredible opportunity. And the opportunity was that if they could woo him to play for them, they would all of a sudden have this incredible guy playing on the American team. So they did just that. As the romancing started between these three countries, he was won over by the United States. And it was not a quiet, like, under-the-radar type situation. It was loud, and a lot of it came from the fans, which makes it even more special. He, when word got out that he was open to play for the United States, he found himself flooded by Instagram comments, American flags turning up, homemade, we want Flo signs were everywhere. He says, I remember just this, you know, incredible appreciation from the fans in America. And he said, I didn't realize how big football was in America. When he says football, he means soccer. He said, to really feel that in full force was inspirational for me. It made my decision easier. And players and staff did their part. The interim manager met with him in Florida. He went to a dinner with key former youth teammates. It was a romance, as I say. They really pitched him. The Yankees invited him to a spring training game in Tampa. The Orlando Magic arranged for courtside seats. I'm telling you, he was romanced. And ultimately, it was so effective that he felt committed, he felt connected to America. And he broke the news to his family, and his mother's response was, what took you so long? She was all about him playing for the Americans. So this story is everything, right? All wrapped up. It's even got the Supreme Court decision, right, on the birthright citizenship. She came here from London. She was visiting. She was 7 months pregnant, not allowed to return, had to have the guy and give birth to him here. And that makes him an American, and that allows him to be a player for the Americans and only the very best player on the field. It's a terrific story, and again, it's just one of the stories in the World Cup. It's one of these situations and one of these sports and one of these moments that has a lot of that going on. We'll keep you posted on World Cup. I think it's Portugal and Croatia today. So, as you know, the Americans beating Bosnia and Herzegovina, and I think now they'll play their next match without their best player, who I just described. So, it was the first day back in Sacramento. It was the return to office mandate played out. How did it go? I'll fill you in next. Mark Thompson here for John Cobalt. We are KFI AM 640, live everywhere on the iHeartRadio app. Now to the KFI 24-hour newsroom. Here's Deborah Mark.
0: NBC LA is reporting law enforcement sources say that a person suspected of a homicide has been shot by police at Los Robles Regional Medical Center. It's in Thousand Oaks. Details about the homicide and what led up to the shooting, which was reported just afternoon, were not immediately available. The suspect, who sources say was in police custody, was hurt in the shooting that took place on the fourth floor of a medical center building. Local residents of Boyle Heights and neighboring cities are pressing Lineage Logistics to take immediate action at the site of the warehouse that burned for a week. They say that tons of spoiled food inside the building is the main problem that needs to be addressed now.
10: We want a complete and transparent environmental investigation to determine exactly what chemicals were released and what residents were exposed to.
0: Residents are also pushing for the permanent closure of the cold storage facility. The news is brought to you by American Vision Windows. The parents of an 8-year-old boy killed by a tree branch that fell at King Gillette Ranch Park in Calabasas are getting more than $14 million as part of a settlement with the agency responsible for managing the park. The boy was at a camp last year when he was hit by the 25-

0: 6 in Rancho Santa Margarita. We have an update on the 210 in Pasadena.
1: This wreck on the eastbound side coming up on the 134. At last check, only the carpool lane was blocked, according to the Highway Patrol. And delays, however, backing up out of La Cañada, getting away from Berkshire. Now, they were hoping to have things wrapped up right about now, so we'll keep you posted on more progress that's being made. Beyond the scene of the crash, that 210 eastbound remains pretty slow and stretches all the way to the 15 freeway. On the westbound side of the 210, that's loading up out of just about Monrovia, leaving Huntington Drive, heading back towards the 134. Very tough along the 10 eastbound, getting out of Santa Monica, slowing away from 20th Street, delays across Mid-City all the way to the 5 in Boyle Heights. And it's tough in Irvine, 5 northbound from the 133 all the way to Euclid in Anaheim. With Southern California's most accurate traffic reports, I'm Angel Martinez.
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19: Well, the thing is that I didn't actually use the app. Every time I opened it, I got hit with this wave of nausea, and then my heart started beating, like, so fast. So I'd open the app, close the app, open the app, close the app, open the app, close the app.
18: Meet Juan, the lonely museum curator. His true love? Art. His biggest fear? Everything.
20: Juan, at some point you've got to step out of the canvas and into the real world.
18: But when the perfect man walks into his life...
21: Well, I guess I'm saying I like you.
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18: He actually is too good to be true.
21: 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I'm conning you.
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17: 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John's back next week. Gloria Allred joins us top of the hour. She's going to talk about this bizarre case of a male supervisor in Orange County videoing state park employees as they're getting changed and as they're in the locker room. It's one of those, you know, secret video things. And then I guess he released the videos or they were out. Well, Gloria will tell us more. I mean, but this is the whole thing is pretty gross and there's a big court case around it. Three plaintiffs, I think, thus far. But anyway, Gloria will be along top of the hour. Here with Deborah Mark and Tony and Rock and Roll Ray. This is the great Cobell Show. Always a pleasure to be in.
18: Hey, Mark, I've heard a rumor about you and I want to know if it's true or not. Are you no longer going to be the most eligible bachelor in Southern California?
17: Oh. You know,
18: say it ain't so.
17: This is so funny because we were driving to get this marriage license to get married, and we're listening to Bill Handel. And Bill Handel is talking about how his marriage was the reason. This is happening as we're driving. His marriage is the reason that he was in therapy. His marriage is the reason that he's on medication. His marriage is the reason that his life just fell apart. And he just said it. Marriage is the answer to everything. All of his problems, the reason he was in therapy, marriage. This is as we're going to get the marriage license.
18: Oh, no. Did it give you pause?
17: I thought it was funny. I don't think that she thought it was so funny.
18: I blame her.
17: But yeah, then we get down there and it's kind of cool. We just, you know, it's very low key. There's not a big wedding or anything. So we're just going to the county courthouse type thing. And there is, like a small group because you do it by appointment and just like maybe there's a couple and then a bunch of sort of well-wishers with them. And when I say a bunch, maybe four. And then there's another couple, it's just the two of them, the way it was just the two of us. And it's kind of sweet, you know? And then we're going to go actually back for, they first give you the license, and then we're going to go back and get the actual marriage done in, what, I guess about 4 weeks.
18: Am I invited?
17: It's not an event if you want to come down. No one's invited. It's just the two of us. But if you want to come down, Deborah, you...
18: Well, I know.
17: I mean, you've had experience. You are married yourself.
18: Yes, I'm on my second marriage.
17: I'm hoping that this is only my first.
18: I hope that's great. I really do.
17: Yeah. Really? I really want to transition out of this one quickly and onto the second one. You know.
18: Divorce sucks, let me tell you.
17: Oh, does it? Uh-huh. Okay, maybe I'll rethink that then.
18: Yeah, I would rethink that. No, you shouldn't have divorce.
17: How long was your first
18: brain?
17: Marriage, Deborah Mark?
18: Legally, 17 years.
17: Oh, my God.
18: I know.
17: That's a long time.
18: I got
17: time.
18: Married very young.
17: Wow.
18: And lots of red flags.
17: That's too bad. Yeah, but it all's well that ends well.
18: Yes.
17: And you found
18: yes.
17: a, yeah.
18: I'm much happier now.
17: Now, how long have you been married in this go round?
18: The end, July 31st will be 15 years.
17: Wow. Terrific. Really terrific. You guys do a lot of fun stuff together.
18: Yeah.
17: Yeah.
18: I wish you the best of luck.
17: Well, thank you. I kind of feel like there's a surrender aspect to it.
18: Surrender? I really hope that your fiance didn't hear you say that. What does the ring look like? What does the ring look like?
17: It's very, everything's low key. Everything is low key. We're not, I mean, there really isn't any aspect of it that's showy.
18: You didn't go down on me.
17: I climbed the Empire State Building.
18: You did that too?
17: And that was it. And there was so much attention to the other guys that I was able to get away with it.
18: Yeah, I didn't see you.
17: Yeah. But it's for all the new love out there. We've been together 11 years. That's why it's kind of funny.
18: I mean, 11 years? Like what took you so long?
17: But I wanted to road test it. You know, that
18: 11 years.
17: Yeah.
18: Okay.
17: Well, you know how time passes before you know it. It's it's been 11 years, but yeah. So it's true. The the wedding will happen. And
18: are you going to wear a wedding band?
17: I don't think either one of us is going to wear a wedding band.
18: Really?
17: Yeah. I hate to say, I don't want to turn anybody off or make anybody angry, but it's just sort of like we're just kind of segueing into it without.
18: No judgment here.
17: I hope not. I'm excited. I think it's something that, you know, I think it is in a way a new chapter I think some things may change, but I think fundamentally, you know, nothing's going to change.
18: Is she going to take your last name?
17: No, it's funny you asked that though, because they asked that and I said, I'd be happy to take your last name and her last name is Long, you know? It creates too many problems, so we decided against it. But I didn't even think of it until they ask you, at the window.
18: Yeah.
17: Yeah. The lady at the window, stone-faced, couldn't get a smile out of her, and then I made some joke about her her offing me within a year. It was kind of a funny joke about me, you know, her planning my, you know.
18: Your demise?
17: Yeah, my demise, and that made her smile. So I felt like that was the
18: She's
17: one.
18: She's a little sick woman. Yeah,
17: exactly. She's got a little edge to her, so that's that.
18: Well, all congratulations. Right.
17: Thank you. Thank you very, very much. And may you be the guiding light of romance, the Deborah Mark. You set the tone. So if I get 15 years out of this, I'll be very, very happy. All right. When we come back, we will talk again day one in Sacramento of the workers finally being forced back to the office. How did it go? We'll tell you next. It's the Colbelt Show. Gloria Allred, top of the hour with us. We'll have the interview for you live. Mark Thompson here at KFI AM 640. 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Here's Deborah.
18: Here's the latest. An LAPD officer has been hurt in a crash involving a motorcycle in Pasadena. And residents have rallied in Boyle Heights demanding that burned out cold storage warehouse be closed for good. We'll have more at the top of the hour. 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It's slow on the 110 in Gardena.
2: With those northbound delays start at the 405 and it remains pretty slow all the way to the 5 in Elysian Park. You're on the brakes and stretches that whole way. Good news in Pasadena, earlier wreck 210 eastbound before or just past the 134. That's been wrapped up. All lanes are now open. And traffic, it's still picking up away from Berkshire getting out of the La Cañada stretch. Staying on the 210 eastbound ahead in Arcadia, just before Santa Anita Avenue, a wreck is out of lanes, adding to that big backup. With Southern California's most accurate traffic reports, I'm Angel Martinez.
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15: 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Gloria Allred joins us top of the hour. New lawsuit submitted. And there are three more Orange County State Park employees who were, they are alleging, secretly filmed by a male supervisor. And you can imagine this is creating all kinds of legal issues for Orange County and for state park employees involved. We will talk to Gloria top of the hour. In Sacramento, it's the first day back. Some state workers protested the mandate, you know, requiring in-person work. It's pretty wild. I mean, you'd think that those businesses around Sacramento are glad to have a lot of those workers back. And there was a lot of pushback. I mean, these state workers in Sacramento are going back kicking and screaming. This new mandate from the governor requiring them to return to the office in person at least 4 days a week, they have to be there. Some Sacramento residents, they say, support the mandate, support getting everybody back to work. They cite benefits for local businesses. That's kind of what I was just saying. One man said the return of state workers could provide a much-needed boost to downtown businesses. Small businesses in town depend on those workers, he said. Get your behind back to work, he said. Another woman saying that a lot of people are struggling to get jobs right now, so it's tough to hear people complain about working in the office 4 days a week when a lot of us can't even get work at all. She said it'd be really nice to have that kind of job, and they're not even required to be in the office full time. Folks are struggling to get jobs right now. It's terrible, this job market, for everybody. It seems like people are not, in general, sympathetic to the Sacramento workers who work for the state, have a steady income, have had the ability to work from home or remote work since COVID, and now they're being told, hey, you know, party's over. And to be fair, it's not always a party. I understand people work hard from home as well. Sometimes they work more effectively from home. I mean, I don't think necessarily being forced into the office forces you to be more productive. I mean, oftentimes commute time and even an office environment can actually reduce productivity. But it's a fair point that a lot of time has passed and it seems as though maybe it's time to get back for many of them. There are childcare issues, all kinds of extenuating circumstances oftentimes that, you know, make working at home a must, but now it's a mandate, so they have to be there. So that's the situation on day one. But as was noted when I was talking to Alex Stone, pretty much tomorrow is a holiday. So you're forced back into the office. Now you get a three-day weekend. I mean, they certainly are kind of wading into the pool. They're not exactly jumping into the deep end. Meantime, in Washington, they're preparing the mall. I guess the crowd turnout is pretty thin. Donald Trump is said to be very angry about the small turnout at the rally kicking off the 4th of July celebrations. He's ordered images to be deleted of the sparse crowd. He gave a 30-minute speech last week at the Great American State Fair. I love the idea of the Great American State Fair. I think it's a great idea. I really do. I think it would have really gone off without a hitch had it not been so filled with a lot of politics and, you know, sort of took on the stink, honestly, of American politics right now. You know, highly divided, everybody's angry at each other. I love state fairs, and I thought the idea of a big national state fair would be really cool. Now, the problem is that you have into all of that environment incredible heat. It's really uncomfortable. And then there are a bunch of particulars when it comes to the timing of the speech, the fireworks, et cetera. You're not going to be allowed to bring a lot of like bottled water in. I mean, it's 100 degrees, and they're not going to let you in because, again, of the security concerns around the President of the United States, who's going to be capping off the festivities. So there's a lot going on in Washington. We will watch it for you, but that's the very latest. Again, crowd size and just problems with the state fair, and the president is not happy. When we come back, recordings of state employees changing in the employee locker room at Bolsa Chica State Beach. There is a new lawsuit. Gloria Allred will take us through it next. It's the John Cobalt Show. Mark Thompson sitting in on KFI AM 640, live everywhere on the iHeartRadio app.
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0: Calling for closure. I'm Deborah Mark, live from the KFI 24-hour newsroom. Residents have rallied in Boyle Heights, demanding the burned-out Lineage Logistics cold storage warehouse be closed. They say it's an ongoing health and environmental hazard, and they don't want to deal with it.
2: Tear the whole building down. Get rid of it.
16: And what about the aftermath? What chemicals are we breathing?
17: What we have is our power and our voice. We're speaking up for our community.
0: Residents also say they want the warehouse owners to do a comprehensive environmental study and make sure there is a thorough cleanup. The news is brought to you by Pacific Coast Termite. An LAPD officer has been hurt in a crash involving a motorcycle on the 210 in Pasadena. The CHP says the accident happened around 1 this afternoon in the eastbound lanes just west of Marengo Avenue. The LAPD says the officer has non-life-threatening injuries. LA area officials have gathered to remind people ahead of the 4th of July weekend to leave the fireworks to the pros.
18: LA County Board of Supervisors Chair Hilda Solis said safety has to come first.
19: This year, that message carries added significance as communities in Boyle Heights and East Los Angeles continue recovering from the Lineage Logistics warehouse fire.
18: Solis said we should do everything possible to avoid additional fire hazards and air quality impacts. She said all fireworks, including so-called safe and sane fireworks, are illegal in the city of Los Angeles and unincorporated L.A. County. Mark Rauner, KFI News.
0: A former Olympian who's been indicted for damaging the reflecting pool in Washington, D.C., says he didn't remove, rip, tear, or damage any part of the pool's blue coating, but U.S. Attorney for the District of Columbia, Janine Pyro, says that the guy harmed the pool intentionally.
6: Today, a grand jury has returned a felony indictment against a defendant, David Hearn, for felony destruction of property, for which he faces 10 years in prison.
0: Hearn's counsel says the case is representative of the misuse of government power against an ordinary citizen based on a concocted narrative. President Trump says he's planning to give a long speech on the National Mall this 4th of July, even if there's a record heat wave in the nation's capital. He says it's forecast to get up to 107 degrees on Saturday, but he's going to give the speech just to show that he can do anything. That's his quote. The temperature is expected to drop to the upper 80s by the time that Trump gives his speech at 9 p.m. The FBI has arrested four Venezuelan nationals accused of stealing $500,000 from ATMs in Connecticut using a thing called jackpotting. ABC's Brad Garrett tells KFI's wake-up call the Venezuelan gang Trende Aragua has used malware to force the machines to spit out cash on demand.
20: They apparently have gotten a hold of the specialized key that opens up the front of the ATMs. And so they open it up, and then they get to the hard drive inside the ATM. And they either swap out the hard drive or they use a USB stick.
0: The gang has hit machines all over the country, and the FBI estimates that they've stolen more than $40 million. And AAA is predicting more than 60 million people are hitting the roads for the July 4th holiday, with today being the busiest. Another 12 million are expected to fly. Point Sky managing editor Clint Henderson says people driving can look for car rental rewards or deals with their credit cards or even deals on filling up.
21: A lot of the premium credit cards come with elite status with rental car companies. So check to see if you're eligible. You won't even have to wait in line for some of those if you get top tier status with a rental car company. So that can be worth it.
0: He says air travelers should try to get to the airport a little earlier during this travel season. Southland weather from KFI, low clouds and fog again in the morning, then partly cloudy, high 70s to low 80s. Metro LA, 80s in the valleys, upper 70s and 80s and windy in the high desert. Low 70s for the beaches, mid to upper 70s inland, OC, 80s to low 90s and windy in the IE. Right now, 75 in Tustin, 65 Laguna Beach, 77 in Chatsworth and 79 in Van Nuys. 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The Dow closed up 595. S&P 500 up less than a point. NASDAQ down 207. Crash on the 101 in Echo Park.
22: This one has been reported on the northbound side just before Alvarado. Two right lanes blocked with a backup off of the 5. The southbound side of the 101. Overall delays start out of Calabasas from Lost Hills all the way to the 170-134 split. And ahead in Hollywood from Sunset into downtown Los Angeles. Now Burbank is crawling on that 5 southbound, leaving Olive. Delays all the way to the 605. That northbound side of the 5 slows all the way out of La Mirada from Valley View. And delays continue and stretches all the way back towards the 2. It's pretty tough on the 91 eastbound. That's overall slowing out of Carson from the 110 freeway. And stretches all the way to Green River and the Cajon Pass, 15 northbound. In stretches, you're on the brakes leaving the 210 freeway to the 138 with Southern California's most accurate traffic reports. I'm Angel Martinez.
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4: Spain punches their ticket to the next round with a commanding win over Austria.
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4: Spain won the match 3-0. They have yet to allow a goal in the tournament. Action continues tonight with Portugal taking on Croatia at 7, and then Switzerland battles Algeria at 11.
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15: 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John Cobalt Show. Mark Thompson sitting in for John. We're live everywhere on the iHeartRadio app, and there is a wild story out of Orange County. The male supervisor down there at Bolsa Chica State Beach allegedly videoing the employees that were changing in the employee locker room. It's turned into a bizarre case. I just say bizarre because, you know, just the whole thing is kind of unseemly, to say the least. Gloria Allred is the key part of all of this, and she joins us now. Hi, Gloria.
10: Hi, Mark. Thanks for inviting me.
15: You do such great work. So tell us through your eyes, what is going on here, what happened, and what do you expect is going to proceed within the court?
10: Well, Mark, yesterday we filed a lawsuit in the Orange County Superior Court because we represent plaintiffs Richard Corey, Matthew Dawson, and Nicholas Petkus against the California Department of Parks and Recreation. And we also sued Kevin Pearsall. We filed this lawsuit because all of our clients were and still are employees of the California Department of Parks and Recreation. And the plaintiffs alleged that they learned there was a hidden camera which recorded male state employees as they were changing into their uniforms in the employee locker room at Bolsa Chica State Beach. Their male supervisor, Kevin Pearsall, has been arrested. He's been charged with, quote, 5 felony counts of eavesdropping and more than 24 misdemeanors of secretly filming and unlawful dissemination of private recordings, end quote. And all three of our clients fear that they were secretly recorded by their supervisor while they were naked or semi-naked, changing into their uniforms. And I want to stop for a moment and say and explain that they were told they could not wear their uniforms to work. They had to change into their uniform when they arrived at work and then change out of the uniform, you know, into their street clothes before they went home. So
15: that was all part of the strategy to get them.
10: I don't know if it was part of the strategy, but they were told that the uniform could be mistaken for a law enforcement officer's uniform, and they're not law enforcement. Some of them are former lifeguard. Some of them are like a park aide and so forth, but that's what they were told. So this is the reason why the changing room, the locker room, which, by the way, the restroom was open to the locker room, is such a key part of all this. So our complaint alleges sexual harassment in violation of the California Fair Employment and Housing Act, gender discrimination, also in violation of the California Fair Employment and Housing Act, and failure to prevent harassment and discrimination in violation of those acts. So our complaint alleges that under these acts, which are called FEHA, employers do have an affirmative duty and a mandatory duty to take all reasonable steps necessary to prevent and promptly correct harassment and discrimination, and thereby ensuring a workplace free of sexual harassment. And we are alleging in the lawsuit that the supervisor engaged in some related form of surreptitious recording in the department facilities at Huntington State Beach, and that had the department just acted reasonably, the recording at Bolsa Chica would have stopped or been prevented by discovery or by an investigation of the secret recording at Huntington State Beach. So we think the lawsuit alleges that perhaps as far back as 2019, and no later than August of 2024, that the defendant placed one or more concealed camera devices in the men's employee locker room, changing room at Bolsa Chica. And the plaintiffs are informed and believed that he effectuated concealed recordings via a device that appeared to be a USB memory stick, but it contained a built-in hidden camera, and that the device captured audio and video recordings of male employees in states of undress or engaged and or engaged in bodily functions in the bathroom without the knowledge or consent of those employees. And that the lawsuit also alleges that the defendant sought to record males who were undressed for purposes of his own sexual gratification. And also the plaintiffs are alleging and they believe that the defendant transmitted photographs of nude and partially nude male employees captured by the device to at least two other individuals for the sexual gratification of those other individuals. So our clients were not informed by Bolsa Chica or law enforcement that these surreptitious recordings had been made in the men's employee locker room.
15: Well, stop right there. You're saying that Bolsa Chica, that they were aware of it before they told your clients? Is that what you're saying?
10: No, I'm saying our clients were not informed by Bolsa Chica.
15: At any point?
10: I can't speak for what Bolsa Chica, the state, the state parks knew at this point, or I can say what they should have known.
15: Sure.
10: But we're saying that our clients...
15: that it was done surreptitiously. They didn't know what was going on. But what I'm asking is, were they not informed after the arrest was made, or were they not informed? Was there some way in which the information was suppressed and they were not informed of it?
10: Well, we're just saying that they didn't know until June 24th. That's just what, a week and a half ago or something less than
15: right.
10: that.
15: Right. Okay.
10: About what was going on, and so they're very upset. They're naturally seeking damages.
15: Of course.
10: And, we felt that like any employer, and that includes the state, the California Department of Parks and Recreation, they had a duty to protect our clients. This is extreme. This is outrageous, secret filming of their genitals and other private body parts. And we think that the state failed in their legal responsibility toward these employees. And it's resulted in the harm that our clients are experiencing today. And, we talk about women don't have to suffer in silence. Well, men don't have to suffer in silence either from the sexual harassment that's inflicted on them in the workplace by their employers or agents of their employers. So we're pretty proud of our clients who came forward today. We expect that others will also be joining our lawsuit to fight back.
15: Yeah, I'm sure that they weren't the only ones. Yeah, we're talking to Gloria Allred. She's bringing the suit in Orange County at Bolsa Chica State Beach. There was a surreptitious recording going on. And, one of your clients, Matthew Dawson, was saying that when he got the demand, I guess, or the request to change in one specific locker room, at the time he said, I just thought it was kind of an eccentric request. But when they learned that there was this camera that was hidden what looked like a USB stick, then, he realized, I see everything that's going on now, the entire strategy by which he was exposing himself in a way that he didn't expect anybody else was going to be able to see it. He was just exposing himself in the way that you change. You change and you're semi-nude, I guess, during that period. And it's wild, the scheme, if you will, and that's my word, not yours, but is pretty extraordinary in how elaborate it was.
10: Exactly. And now I'm looking at Kevin's statement. He did say that management sat them down, doesn't say when, but for immediate work and told them what Kevin did. And he said it was like getting punched in the stomach. He said there were no words. I just couldn't believe it. I couldn't process what was happening. He said, when I was naked and changing into my uniform in the locker room, I remember Kevin directing me to the back area, and I never thought anything of it. It just seemed eccentric. And now I feel he was setting me up to undress on camera.
15: Yeah.
10: He said, I felt my skin crawling. So he said now it seems like this is so tainted, this locker room. He says, I just
15: Yeah, it's not. It's a place where you feel you can. Yeah, you can. You know, you can be comfortably in some state of undress and not worry. So he's a 59-year-old Long Beach resident, yet he hasn't entered a formal plea. The guy who's been charged here, the supervisor, isn't that right? There's no plea yet.
10: I understand the next proceeding, the next hearing in the criminal case is in August. So we'll see what happens there. And maybe that's arraignment, and maybe at that time he will enter a plea.
15: And then you navigate some kind of negotiation with the state or with the Orange County State Park?
10: Well, we're going to litigate this case.
15: Okay.
10: Well, we filed a lawsuit last night, yesterday afternoon, actually, and in Orange County. And, you know, it takes a while to get a case number in Orange County, but then they'll be served. And then, you know, it'll likely be litigated, likely be some discovery about what happened. It may or may not end up being settled. We have a case against Los Osos High School as well that we've been litigating for a number of years for a number of minors, underage girls, who were secretly recorded changing Los Osos High School. And it's been devastating for these girls.
15: Sure.
10: And so this is not, you know, an isolated instance.
15: Well, I'd say even within this universe, Gloria Allred, you know, that is to say of this one guy, this isn't the only place he worked. I'm wondering to what extent maybe there was some, you know, if this isn't his first rodeo, you know, I don't know. I mean, he was in a lot of different places before this. So,
10: well, I don't know. We've already had now a fourth person contacting us and, you know, there may be more. So yeah. In the Los Osos case, Mark, we represent 46 young people who either they've been identified on the videotapes that were secretly taken of them changing, or some have not yet been identified but are in fear of being identified.
15: It's perversion that it turns my stomach. But good luck with this. Thank you.
10: Yeah. People are going to have to pay the consequences. That's the only way they're going to learn a lesson and stop
15: Agreed.
10: Doing it. And that's what we're dedicated to do.
15: Agreed.
10: Doing.
15: Gloria,
10: thank you.
15: Great work as always. Gloria Allred. And
10: thank
15: again,
10: you,
15: we'll
10: okay.
15: stay on top
10: right.
15: of this new lawsuit submitted for filing to the court just yesterday on behalf of three more Orange County State Park employees involved in this. So it's the Colbelt Show. Thompson sitting in KFI AM 640 live everywhere on the iHeartRadio app. Now to the KFI 24-hour newsroom. Here's Deborah.
0: Here is the latest. Health officials say people heading to the beach should stay out of the water at a few local places because of high bacteria levels. Rescuers have pulled a man to safety in Venezuela more than a week since those two huge earthquakes. We'll have more at the bottom of the hour. From your Toyota dealer's traffic center, we make it easy. Crash on the 14 in Santa Clarita.
22: This one is along the northbound side, and it's just past the 5 at Golden Valley Road. Left lane has been blocked. It's keeping the drive slow moving away from the 5 freeway. We're also looking at the drive in Tustin. This is a conked out motorcycle on the northbound side of the 5 at Red Hill. Everything's in the center divider, but the drive, it's going to be slow moving out of Irvine, leaving Jeffrey Road. Let's also head out to the Cajon Pass with a crash. 15 southbound before the 138. Out of lanes in the center divider, delays from Oak Hill. With Southern California's most accurate traffic reports, I'm Angel Martinez.
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4: Spain won the match 3-0. They have yet to allow a goal in the tournament. Action continues tonight with Portugal taking on Croatia at 7, and then Switzerland battles Algeria at 11.
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11: What's shaking, fellow sports fans? It's Andy West. Let's take a look back on this day in sports history, July 2nd. We'll start off today in 1986. Boston Red Sox pitcher Roger Clemens suffers his first loss of the season to Toronto. It would leave him one win short of the American League record for consecutive wins to start the season. He was 14-0. He'd finish the season 24-4 and win the American League MVP. Today in 1995, LA Dodgers pitcher Hideo Nomo is the first Japanese player to be selected for a Major League Baseball All-Star game when he is named to the National League squad. And today in 2008, after months and months of courtroom litigation and an ongoing effort by the city to save the team, the Supersonics and the city of Seattle come to a settlement that officially allows the team to move to Oklahoma City. The team would pay Seattle $75 million for terminating their lease with the Key Arena and would then leave the city that they had played in for 41 years.
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13: A massive and dangerous heat dome baking the eastern half of the U.S. today, while the Southwest is dealing with wildfire smoke. Roughly 250 million Americans are facing severe, record-breaking temperatures heading into the long weekend. It could feel like it's almost 115 degrees, with the extreme heat warning hitting the states of southern Maine, New Hampshire, New York, Pennsylvania, western Maryland, northern Virginia, and eastern Virginia, along with southwestern Ohio and northern Kentucky, central Indiana, down through Arkansas and northern Alabama. In Phoenix and the Southwest, highs near 102. Sunny and hazy, critical fire weather and smoke from Colorado and Utah wildfires are creating unhealthy air quality in the Northeast and Mid-Atlantic. An extreme heat watch is in place. Cities like Boston, New York, and Washington, D.C. are experiencing life-threatening heat that will not drop that much overnight. Severe thunderstorms and quarter-sized hail hitting the Texas Panhandle and the Dallas-Fort Worth area today. That's your national forecast. I'm Monica Nelson.
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15: 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Maybe you're going down to see Conway. He's the Grand Marshal of the Huntington Beach 4th of July Parade. It's just one of the activities. I guess they go on all weekend. Parade starts at 10 a.m. He'll be out there as the Grand Marshal. There's no Marshal Grander. It's a whole day event, a whole weekend. In fact, apparently down there, it's just all fun at Huntington Beach. All details are at HB 4th of July, but the number 4, okay? HB4thofjuly.org. And have fun and say hi to Tim for me. Just talking about World Cup, because iHeart's doing these World Cup things. So if you listen to KFI, they drop these little updates in. And there's, you know, of course, there's a game going on now. It's Portugal and Croatia. And yeah, because when you hear them drop in those spots, they're saying it starts at 7. Of course, that's Eastern time. So 4 o'clock, this game's already underway. And I'm going to say something now. Now, I was raised in this country. I love America. I am an American. I'm acculturated as an American. I love NFL, and I'm trying to get into World Cup. And I do think once I start watching, I really do kind of get into it. And then you need these people to explain to me what offsides is and all this other stuff. And now I think I understand it. But I have to say that when you hear the British or Australian or other accents, there is a greater credibility. I want to hear a World Cup match called by a foreign broadcaster. I'm sorry, it just sounds more credible and sounds more international when I'm hearing some British guy call it. Is that wrong, Deborah?
0: I don't think it's wrong. Yeah. I mean, that's how you feel.
15: It's un-American, okay?
0: Well, you know, who am I to judge?
15: There's just greater credibility somehow. And then, of course, the incredible way that the Latino broadcasters got on Telemundo. This is the call on the American go-ahead goal that won it. But this is the way they called it on Telemundo.
6: La carrera de Tillman.
16: La carrera de Tillman.
6: Ahí va

0: second. How did he do
1: it's
0: that?
1: It's not over. It's not over.
2: Oh. I'm telling you, man. There is nothing like that Latino call on Telemundo. Wow.
0: How did he do that?
3: Tillman, sí, el gol más importante de su vida. 2-0 Estados Unidos.
2: 2-0. Really good. And you're right. It's incredible. It's like listening to an opera singer or something.
0: Could you do that? Could you hold that note
2: for that long? It was incredible.
0: That was.
2: So there's an international feel, and man, when you. I just like hear the clips of the Telemundo broadcasts, and they're absolutely wild. Really crazy. Speaking of wild and crazy, I guess there's something big happening with Taylor Swift. Can you fill us in next on this? I just need a little Swiftie update.
0: Yes, of course. I will give you that update.
2: It's just one of the things that's happening in this insane heat. If you're in Southern California and staying in Southern California for the weekend, I think you've made a wise choice. I mean, the entire country is sweltering to the point that, you know, there are these huge festivities planned in Washington, D.C. under temperatures that'll be every bit of 100 degrees. Same story in Philadelphia, in New York City. And that entire heat dome is spreading west. So virtually anywhere you're going east of the Mississippi, it's just going to be witheringly hot. So stay put. But if you are in New York City, there are two big events going on. There's the State Fair on the National Mall, and that has its issues, right, with weather and, you know, crowd attendance and now security with the president speaking. And Taylor Swift, and something is going on, and it's big. And Deborah will fill us in next. It is the Cobalt Show. Mark Thompson sitting in for John. KFI AM 640, live everywhere on the iHeartRadio app. Now to the KFI 24-hour newsroom. Here's Deborah Mark.
0: LA City Councilwoman Eunice Hernandez says phase one of her Reconnecting MacArthur Park initiative is done. The first phase involved evaluating five potential concepts for reconnecting the park with an emphasis on safety, accessibility, and neighborhood connectivity. The plan could eventually see the closure of a stretch of Wilshire Boulevard dividing the park in two. Three current and former state parks employees have filed a lawsuit in Orange County over a supervisor's alleged hidden camera in an employee locker room at Bolsa Chica Lifeguard Headquarters. One of the guys suing, Matthew Dawson, says it was like a punch to the gut when he found out.
4: When I was naked, changing to uniform in the locker room, I remember Kevin directing me to the back area. I never thought anything of it. It just seemed eccentric. And now I feel he was setting me up to undress on camera.
0: Kevin Pearsall is accused of recording nude videos of nearly two dozen men between August of 2024 and July of 2025. He's also accused of sharing the images with two other guys. With 4th of July crowds expected to flock to LA County beaches this holiday weekend, health officials say that people going to the beach should stay out of the ocean at a few spots because of high bacteria levels. The LA County Department of Public Health says Redondo Beach Pier, Will Rogers State Beach, Mother's Beach and Marina Del Rey, Topanga Canyon Beach and Malibu, and the Santa Monica Pier are all places to avoid going into the water. Officials say bacteria levels at those beaches exceed state health standards. Rescuers have pulled a man to safety in Venezuela after he was trapped for more than a week since those two huge earthquakes. ABC's Lama Hassan

0: shout out to Ryan. Woo, woo. Thanks for the update here, Ryan. It's a stall. Third lane from the left is blocked. And that 5 northbound, it's going to be pretty crowded getting out of Burbank now from Hollywood Way. It's pretty tough. Now, the drive on the 5 southbound, that's going to be slow moving as well, leaving Burbank away from Olive, heavy all the way to the 605. The drive on the 91 eastbound, loading up in Anaheim from the 57 freeway all the way to Green River. And I'm looking at Corona on the 15 southbound. That backs up away from Magnolia Avenue, traveling towards Temescal Canyon Road. With Southern California's most accurate traffic reports, I'm Angel Martinez.
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6: 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They have yet to allow a goal in the tournament. Action continues tonight with Portugal taking on Croatia at 7, and then Switzerland battles Algeria at 11.
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10: You are one decision away from a different life. 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
3: 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We're just talking about the guy who does the soccer call, the football call for Telemundo. You know, he went to San Marino High School right here in Southern California. Yeah, he's a super famous guy. Argentine sportscaster Andres Cantor. And his story is amazing. He's in the National Soccer Hall of Fame. He's 63 years old. He is thought of by many as the most recognizable football voice in America. Incredible, as he called the winning goal yesterday for the Americans. Here again is what it sounded like. And again, it's his signature call and the thing that has put him into the Hall of Fame. Here's Andres Cantor.
5: La carrera de Tillman.

0: So, Andres, it continues. I just we have limited time, so I think it's amazing that he moved with his family to Southern California and attended San Marino High and went to USC, and he grew up listening to Goals this way, and he was not, he says, afraid to let loose. His father, a gastroenterologist, was disappointed that none of his kids were following his pursuit of medicine originally. But his mom, Alicia, encouraged him to let the kids do what they want to do. And for Andres, he was a sports writer and a sports broadcaster. And again, the move to California in the mid-70s was not easy. He was all about football and was all around football, you know, in Argentina. And he followed the Argentinian teams, followed World Cups, and in 1987 asked to audition for Spanish language and Univision, and commentated on a match between the Argentinian team and a Mexican team. And he said he got hired right after that. But his breakthrough was this goal shout and call in the 1994 World Cup. And he said he actually heard that call or a call like it listening to a Mexican broadcast. And he said, and you know, you pick up things here and there, and I just made it my own. He said, I just, you know, I did it a little bit at another level. But he says, we make it a little more lively than English language broadcasts, which are a little more subdued, but it's just a matter of style. One isn't better than the other, he says. He sounds like a really cool guy. And, you know, his story and his origin story, as so many origin stories are, is a little bit different. You know, his parents immigrated and ended up in Argentina, but their actual roots go back to Europe. And he was even on an episode of The Simpsons. Pretty terrific. Anyway, that's the story of the Argentinian-American Jewish sports commentator who's gone viral with the delivery of the word goal, Andres Cantor. Now, I don't know how you would call this Taylor Swift event, man, but it sounds like it's World Cup worthy. What is she getting married this weekend?
1: Okay, so Page Six says that she and Travis Kelce are already married. But that's according to sources. This is what Page Six says. So tonight is a rehearsal dinner in New York, 100 people. And then tomorrow is the big wedding extravaganza at Madison Square Garden.
0: And when you say wedding extravaganza, is there any sense for how many people are going to be in attendance?
1: I think, did I read 1,000? No, let me see. I thought I read 1,000 people.
0: Jeez, that's wild.
1: Yeah. Oh, and you know what's interesting too? They have made millions of dollars worth of donations to charities ahead of this huge wedding extravaganza. So I'm not exactly sure why, if there's a reason they're giving back, maybe because they feel so blessed.
0: Oh, isn't that nice?
1: Yeah, 1,000 friends and family will be at Madison Square Garden tomorrow. Wow.
0: If I told you you can have a wedding, like another wedding, like renew your vows, mm-hmm. and you can invite as many people as you want, how many people would that be? I mean, you really throw it open. Could you get to 1,000?
1: No.
0: Of course not.
1: No.
0: It's crazy.
1: I'm not that popular.
0: Just, I don't know that many. I mean, you know.
1: Right. I guess I can open it up on social media and invite
0: No, you have to have people there who you know.
1: I know. I'm just kidding.
0: What an event. What an event. Madison Square Garden. I guess that's the way it should be when you're at the apex of entertainment with the way they are. When we come back, there is a massive cruise on lockdown right now. I'll tell you why next. John Cobalt Show, Mark Thompson sitting in, KFI AM 640, live everywhere on the iHeartRadio app. Now to the KFI 24-hour newsroom. Here's Deborah.
1: Here's the latest. A boil water notice that was in effect for a part of Koreatown because of E. coli contamination has been lifted, and West Hollywood City Council has removed Home Depot from its list of approved companies to do business with. We will explain. We'll have more at the top of the hour. Southland weather from KFI, partly cloudy tomorrow. High 70s to the 90s. 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We make it easy. Stall on the 210 in Pasadena.
2: So this one has been reported along the eastbound side coming up at Lake. That's where the stalled out car is, was blocking that left lane. Looks like they're hooking it up with a tow truck right now and hauling it away. But that eastbound side of the 210 remained slow from just about Mountain. Beyond the scene of the stall, it's a tough drive all the way to the 215. And the drive on the westbound side of the 210 pushes back out of Monrovia from just about Myrtle as you continue and stretches back towards Lake. With Southern California's most accurate traffic reports, I'm Angel Martinez.
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8: 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They have yet to allow a goal in the tournament. Action continues tonight with Portugal taking on Croatia at 7, and then Switzerland battles Algeria at 11.
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26: 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And by the way, speaking of friendly companions, and this is just really in my segue to the Huntington Beach mention for Tim Conway Jr. He's the Grand Marshal there. You can check him out on Saturday. Parade starts at 10 a.m., and he will be already in his grandness and marshalness at 10 a.m. on Saturday. Whole day of activities. You can find more information on the Huntington Beach Fund for the 4th of July at hb4thofjuly.org. It's a massive cruise on lockdown off the California coast. 120 passengers with disgusting symptoms. When I say disgusting symptoms, you know what I mean. It's the V and D. Vomiting and the D, you know. So the Ruby Princess, operated by Princess Cruises, on a 20-day round-trip Alaskan voyage, and this bug hit. 125 people on board were taken ill. They had to stop in the British Columbia, Canada region. And the CDC is saying 3.4% of the passengers and 2% of the ship's crew reported being ill during this trip. Most symptoms included V and D, the vomiting and the stuff that comes out the other side. Princess Cruises is saying, in a very carefully worded, as you might imagine, release, that they can confirm that a limited number of guests, reporting mild gastrointestinal illness. Yes, nothing to see here. Our crew responded promptly by implementing enhanced sanitation protocols across the ship, and cases have decreased and are now quite low. Other measures taken by the company included isolating passengers and crew, collecting stool samples. That's always an enviable job. And the CDC's vessel sanitation program was contacted as well. They're doing a comprehensive cleaning on the vessel and disinfection. Norovirus is the most common cause of, you know, gastrointestinal illnesses on cruise ships.
1: Because people don't wash their hands. And then they touch the utensils at the buffet. Oh,
26: so
1: and then
26: gross.
1: Other people touch them and they put their hands in their mouth. You know, it's
26: It's so terrible. You know, Courtney was sick on a cruise ship that we were on. And she was so ill, she couldn't go down to the infirmary. They have a pretty sophisticated infirmary on a lot of these big ships because, you know, as you can imagine, it's like a city treating all of these people. And I go down there and they said, well, you know, your wife's going to have to come down and that's the only way we can. And I said, well, you know, I think she's got these symptoms and I think they are norovirus. And he said, sir, if it were norovirus, there'd be a line of people out the hallway and all the way down around the corner. He said, norovirus is incredibly transmissible. And it just, you know, we haven't had any cases of it. And there's no way your wife, you know, is patient zero. So I think you're right. It starts in that way. And then apparently the contagion is so powerful. It just roars through the ship. There was a Caribbean Princess outbreak of norovirus. Over 100 passengers and more than a dozen crew members hit through the Eastern Caribbean a little over a month ago, I guess it was. 3,000 guests and 1,200 crew and 19 decks on this immense thing called a cruise ship. It's 951 feet long, 1,500 guest staterooms. Have you ever seen, here's a good thing, if you ever want to look on YouTube for something that's, I don't know, I got a kick out of this, and maybe you will too. So on YouTube, there is, and there's more than one channel with this stuff, there are literally videos and they're stitched together of people missing the cruise ship. You know how they stop for a while and you go and you've got to be back to the ship by 4 p.m.
1: Yeah, you're shopping and you don't realize the time.
26: There are tons of videos on YouTube of people who don't get back in time. And there is this kind of sense, and you run into people like this who sort of, you know, they don't take deadlines seriously. They're not really going to leave without me. There's, you know, there's that sort of sense of entitlement that you can find among people. Cruise ships leave on time, man. If they say be back at 5, you got to be back by 5. They will leave. And there are no extenuating circumstances. And the YouTube videos with people running down those jetways or whatever they call them, the jetties, it's incredible. One of my favorites is somebody running as the ship is leaving. And he goes, and the ship goes off in the distance. And then, this is the best part, he realizes that's not his ship. His ship is actually one slip over. And so, actually, it hadn't left without him. So, anyway, if you're going on a cruise this summer, I know Conway's taking that Alaska cruise. This is a great time to go to Alaska. Wow. I wish you a norovirus-free.
1: And he's a germaphobe.
26: Yeah.
1: I better give him some tips.
26: Oh, my God. And, you know, he's got to shake hands with all of those listeners and stuff. It's a big listener cruise.
1: He better bring a big bottle of sanitizer.
26: Oh, my God. He's going to have a jug of that stuff in his back pocket always. All right. It's the John Cobalt Show. Mark Thompson sitting in for John. 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
1: Travel rush is on. I'm Deborah Mark, live from the KFI 24-hour newsroom. Officials at LAX say they are expecting more than 2 million passengers during the Independence Day travel period and say travelers should plan ahead as one of the busiest stretches of the summer gets underway. They recommend arriving at the airport at least 2 hours before domestic flights, 3 hours ahead of international departures. Officials are also reminding travelers that real ID compliant identification or another acceptable form of ID is needed to pass through TSA security checkpoints. The news is brought to you by Seller's Advantage. That boil water notice that had been in effect for a section of Koreatown because of E. coli contamination has been lifted. Authorities say tap water is now safe to drink. DWP officials say residents can resume using tap water. They don't need to flush faucets. The boil water notice was issued yesterday for a two-block area. A man from Hawthorne who investigators say wrote a bogus ransom note to the family of Nancy Guthrie during their search for their mother has pleaded guilty in court in Arizona. The FBI says in early February, the guy allegedly texted Guthrie's family members, called once asking for Bitcoin. He's due to be sentenced in September. West Hollywood City Council has removed Home Depot from its list of approved companies to do business with. over Trump administration deportations.
2: The WeHo Times reports Home Depot was pulled from the city's list of cooperative purchasing vendors over concerns about it cooperating with ICE immigration enforcement. Home Depot has denied any legal relationship or coordination with ICE in California. The stores have drawn ICE enforcement raids in recent months because of the day laborers who informally gather in their parking lots looking for work. The amount at issue is only $25,000, and the action doesn't prohibit Home Depot from doing business with the city permanently. Mark Rauner, KFI News.
1: Wildfires are burning in 8 western states due to dry conditions and wind. ABC's Alex Stone says in Colorado, firefighters are trying to get control of one of the biggest fires.
8: Colorado's Aspen Acres fire burning in Pueblo County is now the 12th largest in Colorado history. It remains 0% contained and tens of thousands of acres in size.
1: It's estimated around 125 buildings have been burned. More than 180 million people in the U.S. are under a heat advisory heading into the 4th of July holiday.
4: That scorching heat dome smothering 30 states is expected to hit its peak today, straining the nation's power grid.
5: I'm just not going to leave my apartment.
6: It's getting hotter and hotter.
4: Several major cities declaring emergencies.
1: ABC's Rhiannon Alley says a boy in Minnesota on the field for the national anthem at a minor league game collapsed from dehydration Tuesday. One of the players carried him off the field. A woman waiting for a bus was also overcome by the heat and collapsed. Temps in the high 90s are forecast for the Northeast. Philadelphia and Boston could top 100 degrees. The Russian couple who climbed the spire of the Empire State Building and then got engaged on the way down, they have appeared in court. ABC's Melissa Adams says they have been charged with felony reckless endangerment, burglary, and more.
7: Angela Nikolaou and Ivan Kuznetsov did not enter a plea and are now out on supervised release. The 33 and 32-year-old, known for their daredevil stunts, seen walking out of court.
1: The judge granted them low-level supervised release, and Meta has so much AI computing power that it's selling some to other AI companies.
9: The parent company for Facebook and Instagram says it's building a cloud business to boost cash flow. Meta's invested hundreds of billions into its artificial intelligence, including data centers, and $14 billion to hire Alexander Wang as its chief AI officer just last year. Meta hasn't shown whether its AI plans are paying off, but CEO Mark Zuckerberg said last year if it overbuilt its infrastructure, selling the extra compute power would be an option to make some money back. Meta laid off 10% of its workforce in May, and up to 15% of jobs in the U.S. are expected to be eliminated by AI over the next 5 years. Michael Crozier, KFI News.
1: Southland weather from KFI. Low clouds and fog again in the morning, then partly cloudy. Highs 70s to low 80s. Metro L.A., 80s in the valleys, upper 70s and 80s, and windy for the high desert. Low 70s at the beaches. Mid to upper 70s inland. OC, 80s to low 90s and windy in the IE. Right now, 71 in Dana Point, 76 in Anaheim. It's 78 in Diamond Bar and 76 in Simi Valley. 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